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13: News. I'm Mike Dabusky. Almost 2,000 people are still missing after deadly flash flooding swept through the Himalayas region of Nepal this week. More than 570 people are now confirmed dead. Words of caution from Federal Reserve Chairman Kevin Warsh today, addressing inflation at the central bank's annual meeting in Jackson Hole, Wyoming.
14: The data also show moderate wage growth. But in my view, in tracking underlying inflation, wage growth has not proven a reliable indicator future inflation for a very long time.
13: However, Warsh is not calling for changes to interest rates. All four members of the Artemis II mission were awarded the Congressional Space Medal of Honor today by President Trump, and the conservative political commentator Milo Yiannopoulos has been detained by ICE, according to that agency's detention database. Yiannopoulos was listed as a citizen of the United Kingdom and rose to prominence during the first Trump administration. This is ABC News. After an hour-long recess, jury deliberations are back underway in the trial of Lindsay Clancy. Defense attorneys say she was suffering from postpartum psychosis when she strangled her three children to death in 2023. ABC's Peter Haralambos has what the jury has been instructed to decide.
15: If they follow the judge's instructions, the first question they have to ask themselves is this insanity defense question. Was Clancy in her right mind? Was she aware of what she was doing, if it was right or wrong? Was she truly in the throes of postpartum psychosis? If they believe that she basically lost her grip with reality, they could go with that second option, not guilty by a lack of criminal responsibility. That means she'd be sent to a state psychiatric facility for an indefinite period of time, though she could eventually be released if her mental health improves and if she's not deemed a threat to the community.
13: A group of AI companies, including Anthropic, have published an open letter warning the critical infrastructure could face a swarm of hacking threats as the technology advances. Mike Dabusky, ABC News.
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0: Court documents showing new details about an attack. You're listening to Network Indiana. I'm Jake McDaniel. That attack left a 16-year-old girl bleeding from her head in Westfield. Police say Marquise's Dean and his sister Tiana Bonds argued inside an apartment Friday morning. They say Bonds then punched a teenage girl, dragged her by her hair, and hit her on the head with a glass bottle in the kitchen pot. When the girl ran home, police say her mom tried to confront Bonds. That's when Bonds pulled out a gun and the mom called 911. Investigators say Bonds and Dean escaped through a window before officers could get inside the apartment, and Bonds now faces several charges for the attack. A man sentenced in Michigan in 2018 spent years on the run after escaping prison, and now he's under arrest in Indiana. Ryan Hedrick reports.
4: Roger Austin was serving nearly 22 years for illegally possessing a gun and using it while trafficking and manufacturing drugs. After escaping a federal prison in West Virginia, he stayed off the radar for almost 2 years, but late Tuesday, a traffic stop in Hendricks County brought that run to an end. Austin taken into custody and is now being returned to federal authorities.
0: With the West Nile virus now in Indiana, state health officials are urging Hoosiers to take immediate steps around their homes to limit exposure. Jeanette Cruz has more.
9: Standing water is the primary culprit, so make sure to empty buckets, clear clogged gutters, and flush out bird baths at least once a week. If you have rain barrels, ensure the screens are intact. Doctors also recommend using insect repellent when spending time outdoors and wearing loose, long-sleeve clothing to help protect against bites.
0: These pets can't wait any longer. That's what the Humane Society for Hamilton County's Community Engagement Manager Emma Nobby says in regards to their adoption event Saturday.
10: We have actually been in a capacity crisis since June with over 600 animals in the building.
0: Nobby says adoption fees for eligible animals will be reduced to just $10 as part of their Clear the Shelters campaign. This is Network Indiana.
11: A jury finds Breon Ware guilty of murder. Sitting in for Becca Shepherd, I'm Rusty Nixon for Stark County Family Dentistry from the WKBI Information Center. Wednesday, August 26th, a jury decided the fate of Breon Ware, finding him guilty of all charges, including the murder of Aaron Stingley. Ware was originally scheduled for trial earlier in August, but the trial was delayed due to the August derecho. With the loss of power and issues around the region, the trial was continued until Monday, August 24th. Over a three-day trial, the jury heard evidence from the state and defendant regarding murder charges, aggravated battery, and unlawful possession of a firearm. Ware was charged with the September 2025 murder of Aaron Stingley of LaPorte. Judge Havens of the Circuit Court will sentence Ware on September 25th. In April of 2025, the Culver Police Department began investigating a possible invasion of privacy after receiving reports of alleged communication between an adult woman and a juvenile man. A witness reported ongoing electronic messaging between Shannon Hoffman, 38, and a 15-year-old minor, despite a valid protective order prohibiting communication between them. An initial investigation took place. Evidence was gathered to support the allegations of ongoing electronic messaging communications, some inappropriate, including messages being sexual in nature and nude photographs. Follow-up interview was conducted with the minor and his parents, with a subsequent forensic interview being conducted. Search warrants were sought for the minor's electronic device and involved social media accounts for both, which were later analyzed with the assistance of the Marshall County Sheriff's Department. Hoffman was later interviewed regarding her alleged involvement, and a search warrant was obtained for her electronic device, which was later examined with the assistance, once again, of the Marshall County Sheriff's Department. The investigation included interview statements and examination of data from the search warrants, and the probable cause affidavit was filed with the Marshall County Superior Court, resulting in an arrest warrant for Hoffman on charges of child exploitation, child solicitation, possession of child pornography, dissemination of matter harmful to a minor, and invasion of privacy. Hoffman, who now resides in Winnemac, was arrested on August 23rd at 4:15 p.m. when she was located in a vehicle in the area of State Road 10 and State Road 17 in Culver. She was taken to the Marshall County Jail. Suspects are considered innocent until proven guilty in a court of law. As students across Indiana return to campus for the new academic year, Governor Mike Braun's statewide tuition freeze is making college more affordable at 15 of Indiana's public colleges and universities, including Maine and regional campuses. Governor Braun's request, Indiana's public higher education institutions froze tuition and mandatory fees for in-state undergraduate students for the 25-26 academic year. They'll continue this freeze through the 26-27 year. All 15 institutions responded by committing to a 0% increase in tuition and mandatory fees for in-state undergraduate students for two consecutive academic years. Statewide tuition freeze applies to all 15 of Indiana's public colleges and universities. You can get a complete list on our website. About 100 Indiana State Police troopers took part in a Mr. Beast YouTube video featuring a 12-hour manhunt. Video titled, I Got Hunted by 100 Real Cops, follows YouTube creator Jimmy Donaldson and four friends, Mr. Beast, of course, as they try to avoid the troopers for 12 hours with $500,000 on the line. Troopers ultimately won that challenge. ISP says the troopers participated while off duty and the agency was compensated for the use of its equipment. Video had more than 24 million views as of Sunday. WKBI News and information on the hour is brought to you by Dr. Andrew Frazier and the staff at Stark County Family Dentistry in Knox, now in their location on Highway 35 next to First Source Bank. Their office phone number is 574-212-2008. I'm Rusty Nixon from the WKBI Information Center. 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
18: From the Tri-County Weather Center, I'm Bill Banks on All News 1520 WKVI. 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Tonight, mostly clear skies with a low of 55 degrees. Tomorrow, sunny with a high of 80. Tomorrow night, clear with a low of 56. Saturday, mostly sunny and pleasant, high 80. Sunday, sunny skies and 84. I'm Bill Banks. For your local forecast 24/7, visit WKVI.com.
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26: Turning now to funeral arrangements. 49-year-old Wayne C. Pugh of North Judson passed away August 11th. 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That's for 49-year-old Wayne C. Pugh of North Judson. 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
18: From the Tri-County Weather Center, I'm Bill Banks on All News 1520 WKVI. 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Tonight, mostly clear skies with a low of 55 degrees. Tomorrow, sunny with a high of 80. Tomorrow night, clear with a low of 56. Saturday, mostly sunny and pleasant, high 80. Sunday, sunny skies and 84. I'm Bill Banks. For your local forecast 24/7, visit WKVI.com.
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27: Network Indiana Sports, I'm Nathaniel Finch. It's a busy weekend for the Indianapolis Colts. First, the final preseason game when the Detroit Lions come to Lucas Oil Stadium tomorrow afternoon, 1 o'clock Eastern. Then about 24 hours following the game, roster cutdowns, where the team goes from 90 players all the way down to 53.
28: Yeah, there's a lot of conversations that take place during this week. And then obviously we're going to have to make some big decisions come Saturday night. There's going to be a lot of conversations. There's a lot of roster battles. That we're still evaluating. So I think even this preseason game, it's going to be big for a lot of guys.
27: That's Colts coach Shane Steichen. Tonight, 7:30 Eastern tip-off between the Indiana Fever and the Connecticut Sun. It's your last chance to see the Fever for a few weeks as the WNBA takes a break for the FIBA World Cup tournament. It's a matchup tonight against the 10-win Connecticut Sun, who have long been eliminated, but they still pose challenges for the Fever, according to guard Lexi Hole.
4: They're a different team. I think, you know, as the season progresses, every team looks a little different, but they're playing different. They're playing their offense is, I think, one of the top five in the since the month of August, is what they said. So they're playing really well, so we have to come into it, you know, just like we would any other game.
27: Tonight in Major League Baseball, a high-profile matchup in Detroit. It's the former Tigers ace Tarik Skubal starting for the Dodgers against his old squad. A little bit later on, the Guardians play host to the Royals, the White Sox in Minnesota against the Twins, and the Cardinals host the Pirates. Last night, the unofficial start of college football. FCS schools across the nation duking it out. Tomorrow, Indiana schools get at it. Butler takes on Georgetown of Kentucky, Valparaiso against Lawrence Tech, and Indiana State will take on Southeast Missouri State. With your Network Indiana Sports Report, I'm Nathaniel Finch.
7: Fox News, I'm Tom Graham. Federal Reserve Chairman Kevin Warsh says inflation is too high.
8: Price stability is not self-executing, nor is inflation necessarily mean reverting. It's the Fed's job to deliver stable prices, no excuses.
7: Well, speaking at the Fed's annual symposium in Jackson Hole, Wyoming, the inflation rate in July was at 3.4%, far higher than the Fed's 2% target. Florida refusing to take Meta's money. Several states sued the social media giant, and a $17 billion settlement was reached.
9: We're not going to roll over when it comes to protecting our kids. This was not a good deal for the states.
7: Florida Attorney General James Untmyer says Meta needs to pay more, accusing the parent company of Facebook and Instagram of addicting children to its product. America is listening to Fox News.
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27: Court documents showing new details about an attack. You're listening to Network Indiana. I'm Jake McDaniel. That attack left a 16-year-old girl bleeding from her head in Westfield. Police say Marquises Dean and his sister Tiana Bonds argued inside an apartment Friday morning. They say Bonds then punched a teenage girl, dragged her by her hair, and hit her on the head with a glass bottle in the kitchen pot. When the girl ran home, police say her mom tried to confront Bonds. That's when Bonds pulled out a gun and the mom called 911. Investigators say Bonds and Dean escaped through a window before officers could get inside the apartment, and Bonds now faces several charges for the attack. A man sentenced in Michigan in 2018 spent years on the run after escaping prison, and now he's under arrest in Indiana. Ryan Hedrick reports.
16: Roger Austin was serving nearly 22 years for illegally possessing a gun and using it while trafficking and manufacturing drugs. After escaping a federal prison in West Virginia, he stayed off the radar for almost 2 years, but late Tuesday, a traffic stop in Hendricks County brought that run to an end. Austin taken into custody and is now being returned to federal authorities.
27: With the West Nile virus now in Indiana, state health officials are urging Hoosiers to take immediate steps around their homes to limit exposure. Jeanette Cruz has more.
17: Standing water is the primary culprit, so make sure to empty buckets, clear clogged gutters, and flush out bird baths at least once a week. If you have rain barrels, ensure the screens are intact. Doctors also recommend using insect repellent mind when spending time outdoors and wearing loose, long-sleeve clothing to help protect against bites.
0: These pets can't wait any longer. That's what the Humane Society for Hamilton County's Community Engagement Manager, Emma Nabi, says in regards to their adoption event Saturday.
1: We have actually been in a capacity crisis since June with over 600 animals in the building.
0: Nabi says adoption fees for eligible animals will be reduced to just $10 as part of their Clear the Shelters campaign. This is Network Indiana.
2: An Indiana lawmaker is calling for action on utility regulation. I'm Rusty Nixon, Max 98.3 FM News. Northwest Indiana's Democratic House delegation, joined by ranking minority member of the House Utilities, Energy, and Telecommunications Committee, called on Speaker Todd Hudson to direct the General Assembly to investigate NIPSCO's response to the August 11th derecho that left hundreds of thousands of Hoosiers without electricity. Thousands for more than 2 weeks. State Representative Randy Novak from Michigan City issued a statement saying that he welcomed Governor Braun's call for an investigation into NIPSCO's handling of the recent widespread power outage, but felt, quote, the General Assembly needs to prioritize legislation regulating utilities and calling for, once again, quote, public hearings that will help the legislature gather information on what needs to be done to rein in the monopolies like NIPSCO that have failed in their duty to their customers. Novak went on to call on members of the General Assembly to take a, quote, long, hard look at the pain that rising, expensive utility bills are causing their constituents. In April of 2025, the Culver Police Department began investigating a possible invasion of privacy after receiving reports of alleged communication between an adult woman and a juvenile man. Witnesses reported ongoing electronic messaging contact between Shannon Hoffman, 38, and a 15-year-old minor. Despite a valid protective order prohibiting communication between them, an initial investigation took place. Evidence was gathered to support the allegations of ongoing electronic messaging, some inappropriate, including messages being sexual in nature and nude photographs. A follow-up interview was conducted with the minor and his parents, with a subsequent forensic interview being conducted. Search warrants were sought for the minor's electronic device and involved social media accounts for both, which were later analyzed with the assistance of the Marshall County Sheriff's Department. Hoffman was later interviewed regarding her alleged involvement, and a search warrant was obtained for her electronic device, which was later examined with the assistance of the Marshall County Sheriff's Department. Investigation included interview statements, examination of data from the search warrants, and a probable cause affidavit was filed with the Marshall Superior Court, resulting in an arrest warrant for Hoffman on charges of child exploitation, child solicitation, possession of child pornography, dissemination of matter harmful to a minor, and invasion of privacy. Hoffman, who now resides in Winnemac, was arrested on August 23rd at 4:15 p.m. when she was located in a vehicle in the area of State Road 10 and State Road 17 in Culver. She was taken to the Marshall County Jail. Suspects are considered innocent until proven guilty in a court of law. About 100 Indiana State Police troopers took part in a Mr. Beast YouTube video featuring a 12-hour manhunt. Video titled, I Got Hunted by 100 Real Cops, follows YouTube creator Jimmy Donaldson and four friends, Mr. Beast, of course, as they try to avoid the troopers for 12 hours with $500,000 on the line. Troopers ultimately won that challenge. ISP says the troopers participated while off duty and the agency was compensated for the use of its equipment. Video had more than 24 million views as of Sunday. I'm Rusty Nixon, Max 98.3 FM News. 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
18: From the Tri-County Weather Center, I'm Bill Banks on All News 1520 WKVI. 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Tonight, mostly clear skies with a low of 55 degrees. Tomorrow, sunny with a high of 80. Tomorrow night, clear with a low of 56. Saturday, mostly sunny and pleasant, high 80. Sunday, sunny skies and 84. I'm Bill Banks. For your local forecast 24/7, visit WKVI.com.
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5: From the Tri-County Weather Center, I'm Bill Banks on All News 1520 WKVI. 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Tonight, mostly clear skies with a low of 55 degrees. Tomorrow, sunny with a high of 80. Tomorrow night, clear with a low of 56. Saturday, mostly sunny and pleasant, high 80. Sunday, sunny skies and 84. I'm Bill Banks. For your local forecast 24/7, visit WKVI.com.
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11: It's the Friday night football game of the week here on Max 98.3. Tonight, we head to Plymouth. And the Rockies take on Lakeland, the first ever meeting between the two schools in football. However, Lakeland head coach Tom Wogerman, he's no stranger to Plymouth football. He was a coach at Northridge, had great success. Goshen had success. Wawasee had success, mostly against the Rockies. Brent Corbett knows that.
12: Defensively, yeah, they fly to the ball. They're athletic. Yeah, I'm sure he's going to scheme something to take the ball out of Owen's hands and make someone else beat him. He's an amazing coach that gets his kids fired up. I mean, 2 years ago or 3 years ago against Goshen, they came in with a linebacker playing quarterback and schemed us and beat us.
11: Yeah.
12: And, you know, it's hats off to him of getting his kids ready to go.
11: That's our Friday night game of the week, Plymouth versus Lakeland. Join me, Joe McKee, 6:30, our pregame, 7 o'clock, our first kick at Plymouth High School, Plymouth versus Lakeland. And on Saturday morning, tune in at 7 and hear what all the coaches have to say as we go around the county and talk about their matchups on Friday night, the Saturday Morning Coaches Show. That's your sports check. 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Or miss something? Want to hear another podcast? Yes, go to YouTube, Sports of the Max. I'm Rusty Nexon, Max 98.3 FM, part of the winning team at Kankakee Valley Broadcasting.
7: ABC News, I'm Mike Dabusky. Almost 2,000 people are still missing after deadly flash flooding swept through the Himalayas region of Nepal this week. More than 570 people are now confirmed dead. Words of caution from Federal Reserve Chairman Kevin Warsh today, addressing inflation at the central bank's annual meeting in Jackson Hole, Wyoming.
13: The data also show moderate wage growth. But in my view, in tracking underlying inflation, wage growth has not proven a reliable indicator of future inflation for a very long time.
7: However, Warsh is not calling for changes to interest rates. All four members of the Artemis II mission were awarded the Congressional Space Medal of Honor today by President Trump, and the conservative political commentator Milo Yiannopoulos has been detained by ICE, according to that agency's detention database. Yiannopoulos was listed as a citizen of the United Kingdom and rose to prominence during the first Trump administration. This is ABC News. After an hour-long recess, jury deliberations are back underway in the trial of Lindsay Clancy. Defense attorneys say she was suffering from postpartum psychosis when she strangled her three children to death in 2023. ABC's Peter Haralambos has what the jury has been instructed to decide.
14: If they follow the judge's instructions, the first question they have to ask themselves is this insanity defense question. Was Clancy in her right mind? Was she aware of what she was doing, if it was right or wrong? Was she truly in the throes of postpartum psychosis? If they believe that she basically lost her grip with reality, they could go with that second option, not guilty by a lack of criminal responsibility. That means she'd be sent to a state psychiatric facility for an indefinite period of time, though she could eventually be released if her mental health improves and if she's not deemed a threat to the community.
7: A group of AI companies, including Anthropic, have published an open letter warning that critical infrastructure could face a swarm of hacking threats as the technology advances. Mike Dabusky, ABC News.
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20: Court documents showing new details about an attack. You're listening to Network Indiana. I'm Jake McDaniel. That attack left a 16-year-old girl bleeding from her head in Westfield. Police say Marquise's Dean and his sister Tiana Bonds argued inside an apartment Friday morning. They say Bonds then punched a teenage girl, dragged her by her hair, and hit her on the head with a glass bottle in the kitchen pot. When the girl ran home, police say her mom tried to confront Bonds. That's when Bonds pulled out a gun and the mom called 911. Investigators say Bonds and Dean escaped through a window before officers could get inside the apartment, and Bonds now faces several charges for the attack. A man sentenced in Michigan in 2018 spent years on the run after escaping prison, and now he's under arrest in Indiana. Ryan Hedrick reports.
21: Roger Austin was serving nearly 22 years for illegally possessing a gun and using it while trafficking and manufacturing drugs. After escaping a federal prison in West Virginia, he stayed off the radar for almost 2 years, but late Tuesday, a traffic stop in Hendricks County brought that run to an end. Austin taken into custody and is now being returned to federal authorities.
20: With the West Nile virus now in Indiana, state health officials are urging Hoosiers to take immediate steps around their homes to limit exposure. Jeanette Cruz has more.
22: Standing water is the primary culprit, so make sure to empty buckets, clear clogged gutters, and flush out bird baths at least once a week. If you have rain barrels, ensure the screens are intact. Doctors also recommend recommend using insect repellent when spending time outdoors and wearing loose, long-sleeve clothing to help protect against bites.
20: These pets can't wait any longer. That's what the Humane Society for Hamilton County's Community Engagement Manager Emma Nobby says in regards to their adoption event Saturday.
0: We have actually been in a capacity crisis since June with over 600 animals in the building.
20: Nobby says adoption fees for eligible animals will be reduced to just $10 as part of their Clear the Shelters campaign. This is Network Indiana.
11: A jury finds Breon Ware guilty of murder. Sitting in for Becca Shepherd, I'm Rusty Nixon for Stark County Family Dentistry from the WKBI Information Center. Wednesday, August 26th, a jury decided the fate of Breon Ware, finding him guilty of all charges, including the murder of Aaron Stingley. Ware was originally scheduled for trial earlier in August, but the trial was delayed due to the August derecho. With the loss of power and issues around the region, the trial was continued until Monday, August 24th. Over a three-day trial, the jury heard evidence from the state and defendant regarding murder charges, aggravated battery, and unlawful possession of a firearm. Ware was charged with the September 2025 murder of Aaron Stingley of LaPorte. Judge Havens of the Circuit Court will sentence Ware on September 25th. In April of 2025, the Culver Police Department began investigating a possible invasion of privacy after receiving reports of alleged communication between an adult woman and a juvenile man. A witness reported ongoing electronic messaging between Shannon Hoffman, 38, and a 15-year-old minor, despite a valid protective order prohibiting communication between them. An initial investigation took place. Evidence was gathered to support the allegations of ongoing electronic messaging communications, some inappropriate, including messages being sexual in nature and nude photographs. Follow-up interview was conducted with the minor and his parents, with a subsequent forensic interview being conducted. Search warrants were sought for the minor's electronic device and involved social media accounts for both, which were later analyzed with the assistance of the Marshall County Sheriff's Department. Hoffman was later interviewed regarding her alleged involvement, and a search warrant was obtained for her electronic device, which was later examined with the assistance, once again, of the Marshall County Sheriff's Department. The investigation included interview statements and examination of data from the search warrants, and the probable cause affidavit was filed with the Marshall County Superior Court, resulting in an arrest warrant for Hoffman on charges of child exploitation, child solicitation, possession of child pornography, dissemination of matter harmful to a minor, and invasion of privacy. Hoffman, who now resides in Winnemac, was arrested on August 23rd at 4:15 p.m. when she was located in a vehicle in the area of State Road 10 and State Road 17 in Culver. She was taken to the Marshall County Jail. Suspects are considered innocent until proven guilty in a court of law. As students across Indiana return to campus for the new academic year, Governor Mike Braun's statewide tuition freeze is making college more affordable at 15 of Indiana's public colleges and universities, including main and regional campuses. Governor Braun's request, Indiana's public higher education institutions froze tuition and mandatory fees for in-state undergraduate students for the 25-26 academic year. They'll continue this freeze through the 26-27 year. All 15 institutions responded by committing to a 0% increase in tuition and mandatory fees for in-state undergraduate students for two consecutive academic years. Statewide tuition freeze applies to all 15 of Indiana's public colleges and universities. You can get a complete list on our website. About 100 Indiana State Police troopers took part in a Mr. Beast YouTube video featuring a 12-hour manhunt. The video titled, I Got Hunted by 100 Real Cops, follows YouTube creator Jimmy Donaldson and four friends, Mr. Beast, of course, as they try to avoid the troopers for 12 hours with $500,000 on the line. Troopers ultimately won that challenge. ISP says the troopers participated while off duty and the agency was compensated for the use of its equipment. Video had more than 24 million views as of Sunday. WKVI News and information on the hour is brought to you by Dr. Andrew Frazier and the staff at Stark County Family Dentistry in Knox, now in their location on Highway 35 next to First Source Bank. Their office phone number is 574-212-2008. I'm Rusty Nixon from the WKVI Information Center. 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
5: From the Tri-County Weather Center, I'm Bill Banks on All News 1520 WKVI. 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Tonight, mostly clear skies with a low of 55 degrees. Tomorrow, sunny with a high of 80. Tomorrow night, clear with a low of 56. Saturday, mostly sunny and pleasant, high 80. Sunday, sunny skies and 84. I'm Bill Banks. For your local forecast 24-7, visit WKVI.com.
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16: 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Hoosier Ag Today's founder Gary Truitt recently was honored with the Farm Broadcaster of the Year Award from our National Association of Farm Broadcasting. 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Congratulations, Gary.
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1: 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That's for 49-year-old Wayne C. Pugh of North Judson. 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
5: From the Tri-County Weather Center, I'm Bill Banks on All News 1520 WKVI. 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Tonight, mostly clear skies with a low of 55 degrees. Tomorrow, sunny with a high of 80. Tomorrow night, clear with a low of 56. Saturday, mostly sunny and pleasant, high 80. Sunday, sunny skies and 84. I'm Bill Banks. For your local forecast 24/7, visit WKVI.com.
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9: 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Our current time is 55 past the hour. We get you ready for week 2 Indiana High School football action here on KVB's WKVI, as we will be in Culver to see the Culver Cavaliers host the West Central Trojans. Myself, along with sports analyst Chris McGowan, will be going live at 6:30 p.m. Eastern, 5:30 p.m. Central. That's right here on 99.3 FM and online at WKVI.com. Hey, join us tomorrow as we continue the longest running high school sports show in Indiana, thanks to our very own Harold Welter, where we will be going live at 9 a.m. Eastern, 8 a.m. Central to talk to all six of our area high school football head coaches. We'll also have a chance to air our Athlete of the Week interview, our Tyler Roth WKVI Athlete of the Week interview, with Lewis Rugg, the Winnemac football player. It's our first Athlete of the Week interview of the year. As that's your sports check, I'm Mitch Columbi. 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
2: AP News, I'm Ben Thomas. On the Nepal-China border in the Himalayas, rescuers have been pulling survivors out of the dark brown mud that crashed through communities following the collapse of a glacier this week. Nearly

0: markets now expect the Fed will lift its key short-term interest rate by the end of the year.
1: On Wall Street, the bond market swung while stocks dipped Friday, but the Dow, S&P, and the Nasdaq all finished the week higher. Annette Donahue reports the Food and Drug Administration is giving Juul Labs permission to sell an updated version of its vaping device.
2: It includes an optional age verification system designed to prevent use by anyone underage. Juul plans to market the new device under the brand name Juul 2, along with updated versions of its tobacco and menthol-flavored cartridges. In 2019, the company discontinued several flavors, including mango, mint, and cream, that drove most of its sales, but were favored by teenagers. Juul says any new flavors will be targeted to adult nicotine customers. The company has had to lay off hundreds of employees while paying roughly $3 billion to settle government and private lawsuits over the use of its products by teenagers. Ed Donahue, Washington.
1: This is AP News. Turning an invasive species into a culinary delight.
3: With warming waters, their numbers overwhelmed other species. A female green crab can lay about 180,000 eggs once or twice a year.
4: Green crabs are a horribly invasive species that have been here for 200 years now. They eat up all the commercially valuable shellfish.
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1: 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I'm Ben Thomas. 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
8: Court documents showing new details about an attack. You're listening to Network Indiana. I'm Jake McDaniel. That attack left a 16-year-old girl bleeding from her head in Westfield. Police say Marquises Dean and his sister Tiana Bonds argued inside an apartment Friday morning. They say Bonds then punched a teenage girl, dragged her by her hair, and hit her on the head with a glass bottle in the kitchen pot. When the girl ran home, police say her mom tried to confront Bonds. That's when Bonds pulled out a gun and the mom called 911. Investigators say Bonds and Dean escaped through a window before officers could get inside the apartment, and Bonds now faces several charges for the attack. A man sentenced in Michigan in 2018 spent years on the run after escaping prison, and now he's under arrest in Indiana. Ryan Hedrick reports.
9: Roger Austin was serving nearly 22 years for illegally possessing a gun and using it while trafficking and manufacturing drugs. After escaping a federal prison in West Virginia, he stayed off the radar for almost 2 years, but late Tuesday, a traffic stop in Hendricks County brought that run to an end. Austin taken into custody and is now being returned to federal authorities.
8: With the West Nile virus now in Indiana, state health officials are urging Hoosiers to take immediate steps around their homes to limit exposure. Jeanette Cruz has more.
10: Standing water is the primary culprit, so make sure to empty buckets, clear clogged gutters, and flush out bird baths at least once a week. If you have rain barrels, ensure the screens are intact. Doctors also recommend using insect repellent when spending time outdoors and wearing loose, long-sleeve clothing to help protect against bites.
8: These pets can't wait any longer. That's what the Humane Society for Hamilton County's Community Engagement Manager Emma Nobby says in regards to their adoption event Saturday.
11: We have actually been in a capacity crisis since June with over 600 animals in the building.
8: Nobby says adoption fees for eligible animals will be reduced to just $10 as part of their Clear the Shelters campaign. This is Network Indiana.
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6: News. I'm Mike Dabusky. Almost 2,000 people are still missing after deadly flash flooding swept through the Himalayas region of Nepal this week. More than 570 people are now confirmed dead. Words of caution from Federal Reserve Chairman Kevin Warsh today, addressing inflation at the central bank's annual meeting in Jackson Hole, Wyoming.
7: The data also show moderate wage growth. But in my view, in tracking underlying inflation, wage growth has not proven a reliable indicator future inflation for a very long time.
6: However, Warsh is not calling for changes to interest rates. All four members of the Artemis II mission were awarded the Congressional Space Medal of Honor today by President Trump, and the conservative political commentator Milo Yiannopoulos has been detained by ICE, according to that agency's detention database. Yiannopoulos was listed as a citizen of the United Kingdom and rose to prominence during the first Trump administration. This is ABC News. After an hour-long recess, jury deliberations are back underway in the trial of Lindsay Clancy. Defense attorneys say she was suffering from postpartum psychosis when she strangled her three children to death in 2023. ABC's Peter Haralambos has what the jury has been instructed to decide.
8: If they follow the judge's instructions, the first question they have to ask themselves is this insanity defense question. Was Clancy in her right mind? Was she aware of what she was doing? If it was right or wrong? Was she truly in the throes of postpartum psychosis? If they believe that she basically lost her grip with reality, they could go with that second option, not guilty by a lack of criminal responsibility. That means she'd be sent to a state psychiatric facility for an indefinite period of time, though she could eventually be released if her mental health improves and if she's not deemed a threat to the community.
6: A group of AI companies, including Anthropic, have published an open letter warning the critical infrastructure could face a swarm of hacking threats as the technology advances. Mike Dabusky, ABC News.
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12: Court documents showing new details about an attack. You're listening to Network Indiana. I'm Jake McDaniel. That attack left a 16-year-old girl bleeding from her head in Westfield. Police say Marquise's Dean and his sister Tiana Bonds argued inside an apartment Friday morning. They say Bonds then punched a teenage girl, dragged her by her hair, and hit her on the head with a glass bottle in a kitchen pot. When the girl ran home, police say her mom tried to confront Bonds. That's when Bonds pulled out a gun and the mom called 911. Investigators say Bonds and Dean escaped through a window before officers could get inside the apartment, and Bonds now faces several charges for the attack. A man sentenced in Michigan in 2018 spent years on the run after escaping prison, and now he's under arrest in Indiana. Ryan Hedrick reports.
13: Roger Austin was serving nearly 22 years for illegally possessing a gun and using it while trafficking and manufacturing drugs. After escaping a federal prison in West Virginia, he stayed off the radar for almost 2 years. But late Tuesday, a traffic stop in Hendricks County brought that run to an end. Austin taken into custody and is now being returned to federal authorities.
12: With the West Nile virus now in Indiana, state health officials are urging Hoosiers to take immediate steps around their homes to limit exposure. Jeanette Cruz has more.
14: Standing water is the primary culprit, so make sure to empty buckets, clear clogged gutters, and flush out bird baths at least once a week. If you have rain barrels, ensure the screens are intact. Doctors also recommend using insect repellent when spending time outdoors and wearing loose long-sleeve clothing to help protect against bites.
12: These pets can't wait any longer. That's what the Humane Society for Hamilton County's Community Engagement Manager Emma Nobby says in regards to their adoption event Saturday.
15: We have actually been in a capacity crisis since June with over 600 animals in the building.
12: Nobby says adoption fees for eligible animals will be reduced to just $10 as part of their Clear the Shelters campaign. This is Network Indiana.
16: A jury finds Breon Ware guilty of murder. Sitting in for Becca Shepherd, I'm Rusty Nixon for Stark County Family Dentistry from the WKBI Information Center. Wednesday, August 26th, a jury decided the fate of Breon Ware, finding him guilty of all charges, including the murder of Aaron Stingley. Ware was originally scheduled for trial earlier in August, but the trial was delayed due to the August derecho. With the loss of power and issues around the region, the trial was continued until Monday, August 24th. Over a three-day trial, the jury heard evidence from the state and defendant regarding murder charges, aggravated battery, and unlawful possession of a firearm. Ware was charged with the September 2025 murder of Aaron Stingley of LaPorte. Judge Havens of the Circuit Court will sentence Ware on September 25th. In April of 2025, the Culver Police Department began investigating a possible invasion of privacy after receiving reports of alleged communication between an adult woman and a juvenile man. A witness reported ongoing electronic messaging between Shannon Hoffman, 38, and a 15-year-old minor, despite a valid protective order prohibiting communication between them. An initial investigation took place. Evidence was gathered to support the allegations of ongoing electronic messaging communications, some inappropriate, including messages being sexual in nature and nude photographs. Follow-up interview was conducted with the minor and his parents, with a subsequent forensic interview being conducted. Search warrants were sought for the minor's electronic device and involved social media accounts for both, which were later analyzed with the assistance of the Marshall County Sheriff's Department. Hoffman was later interviewed regarding her alleged involvement, and a search warrant was obtained for her electronic device, which was later examined with the assistance, once again, of the Marshall County Sheriff's Department. The investigation included interview statements and examination of data from the search warrants, and the probable cause affidavit was filed with the Marshall County Superior Court, resulting in an arrest warrant for Hoffman on charges of child exploitation, child solicitation, possession of child pornography, dissemination of matter harmful to a minor, and invasion of privacy. Hoffman, who now resides in Winnemac, was arrested on August 23rd at 4:15 p.m. when she was located in a vehicle in the area of State Road 10 and State Road 17 in Culver. She was taken to the Marshall County Jail. Suspects are considered innocent until proven guilty in a court of law. As students across Indiana return to campus for the new academic year, Governor Mike Braun's statewide tuition freeze is making college more affordable at 15 of Indiana's public colleges and universities, including Maine and regional campuses. Governor Braun's request, Indiana's public higher education institutions froze tuition and mandatory fees for in-state undergraduate students for the 25-26 academic year. They'll continue this freeze through the 26-27 year. All 15 institutions responded by committing to a 0% increase in tuition and mandatory fees for in-state undergraduate students for two consecutive academic years. Statewide tuition freeze applies to all 15 of Indiana's public colleges and universities. You can get a complete list on our website. About 100 Indiana State Police troopers took part in a Mr. Beast YouTube video featuring a 12-hour manhunt. The video titled, I Got Hunted by 100 Real Cops, follows YouTube creator Jimmy Donaldson and four friends, Mr. Beast, of course, as they try to avoid the troopers for 12 hours with $500,000 on the line. Troopers ultimately won that challenge. ISP says the troopers participated while off duty and the agency was compensated for the use of its equipment. Video had more than 24 million views as of Sunday. WKBI News and information on the hour is brought to you by Dr. Andrew Frazier and the staff at Stark County Family Dentistry in Knox, now in their location on Highway 35 next to First Source Bank. Their office phone number is 574-212-2008. I'm Rusty Nixon from the WKBI Information Center. 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
17: From the Tri-County Weather Center, I'm Bill Banks on All News 1520 WKVI. 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Tonight, mostly clear skies with a low of 55 degrees. Tomorrow, sunny with a high of 80. Tomorrow night, clear with a low of 56. Saturday, mostly sunny and pleasant, high 80. Sunday, sunny skies and 84. I'm Bill Banks. For your local forecast 24/7, visit WKVI.com.
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28: 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That's for 49-year-old Wayne C. Pugh of North Judson. 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
17: From the Tri-County Weather Center, I'm Bill Banks on All News 1520 WKVI. 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Tonight, mostly clear skies with a low of 55 degrees. Tomorrow, sunny with a high of 80. Tomorrow night, clear with a low of 56. Saturday, mostly sunny and pleasant, high 80. Sunday, sunny skies and 84. I'm Bill Banks. For your local forecast 24/7, visit WKVI.com.
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4: It's a busy weekend for the Indianapolis Colts. First, the final preseason game when the Detroit Lions come to Lucas Oil Stadium tomorrow afternoon, 1 o'clock Eastern. Then about 24 hours following the game, roster cutdowns, where the team goes from 90 players all the way down to 53.
6: Yeah, there's a lot of conversations that take place during this week, and then obviously we're going to have to make some big decisions come Saturday night. There's going to be a lot of conversations. There's a lot of roster battles. That we're still evaluating. So I think even this preseason game, it's going to be big for a lot of guys.
4: That's Colts coach Shane Steichen. Tonight, 7:30 Eastern tip-off between the Indiana Fever and the Connecticut Sun. It's your last chance to see the Fever for a few weeks as the WNBA takes a break for the FIBA World Cup tournament. It's a matchup tonight against the 10-win Connecticut Sun, who have long been eliminated, but they still pose challenges for the Fever, according to guard Lexi Hole.
7: They're a different team. I think, you know, as the season progresses, every team looks a little different, but they're playing different. They're playing their offenses, I think, one of the top five since the month of August, is what they said. So they're playing really well, so we have to come into it, you know, just like we would any other game.
4: Tonight in Major League Baseball, a high-profile matchup in Detroit. It's the former Tigers ace Tarik Skubal starting for the Dodgers against his old squad. A little bit later on, the Guardians play host to the Royals, the White Sox in Minnesota against the Twins, and the Cardinals host the Pirates. Last night, the unofficial start of college football. FCS schools across the nation duking it out. Tomorrow, Indiana schools get at it. Butler takes on Georgetown of Kentucky, Valparaiso against Lawrence Tech, and Indiana State will take on Southeast Missouri State. With your Network Indiana Sports Report, I'm Nathaniel Finch.
8: Fox News, I'm Tom Graham. Federal Reserve Chairman Kevin Warsh says inflation is too high.
9: Price stability is not self-executing, nor is inflation necessarily mean reverting. It's the Fed's job to deliver stable prices, no excuses.
8: Well, speaking at the Fed's annual symposium in Jackson Hole, Wyoming, the inflation rate in July was at 3.4%, far higher than the Fed's 2% target. Florida refusing to take Meta's money. Several states sued the social media giant, and a $17 billion settlement was reached.
10: We're not going to roll over when it comes to protecting our kids. This was not a good deal for the state.
8: Florida Attorney General James Altmaier says Meta needs to pay more, accusing the parent company of Facebook and Instagram of addicting children to its product. America is listening to Fox News.
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12: Court documents showing new details about an attack. You're listening to Network Indiana. I'm Jake McDaniel. That attack left a 16-year-old girl bleeding from her head in Westfield. Police say Marquises Dean and his sister Tiana Bonds argued inside an apartment Friday morning. They say Bonds then punched a teenage girl, dragged her by her hair, and hit her on the head with a glass bottle in the kitchen pot. When the girl ran home, police say her mom tried to confront Bonds. That's when Bonds pulled out a gun and the mom called 911. Investigators say Bonds and Dean escaped through a window before officers could get inside the apartment, and Bonds now faces several charges for the attack. A man sentenced in Michigan in 2018 spent years on the run after escaping prison, and now he's under arrest in Indiana. Ryan Hedrick reports.
32: Roger Austin was serving nearly 22 years for illegally possessing a gun and using it while trafficking and manufacturing drugs. After escaping a federal prison in West Virginia, he stayed off the radar for almost 2 years, but late Tuesday, a traffic stop in Hendricks County brought that run to an end. Austin taken into custody and is now being returned to federal authorities.
12: With the West Nile virus now in Indiana, state health officials are urging Hoosiers to take immediate steps around their homes to limit exposure. Jeanette Cruz has more.
0: Standing water is the primary culprit, so make sure to empty buckets, clear clogged gutters, and flush out bird baths at least once a week. If you have rain barrels, ensure the screens are intact. Doctors also recommend using insect repellent when spending time outdoors and wearing loose, long-sleeve clothing to help protect against bites.
12: These pets can't wait any longer. That's what the Humane Society for Hamilton County's Community Engagement Manager Emma Navi says in regards to their adoption event Saturday.
1: We have actually been in a capacity crisis since June with over 600 animals in the building.
12: Navi says adoption fees for eligible animals will be reduced to just $10 as part of their Clear the Shelters campaign. This is Network Indiana.
2: An Indiana lawmaker is calling for action on utility regulation. I'm Rusty Nixon, Max 98.3 FM News. Northwest Indiana's Democratic House delegation, joined by ranking minority member of the House Utilities, Energy, and Telecommunications Committee, called on Speaker Todd Hudson to direct the General Assembly to investigate NIPSCO's response to the August 11th derecho that left hundreds of thousands of Hoosiers without electricity. Thousands for more than 2 weeks. State Representative Randy Novak from Michigan City issued a statement saying that he welcomed Governor Braun's call for an investigation into NIPSCO's handling of the recent widespread power outage, but felt, quote, the General Assembly needs to prioritize legislation regulating utilities and calling for, once again, quote, public hearings that will help the legislature gather information on what needs to be done to rein in the monopolies like NIPSCO that have failed in their duty to their customers. Novak went on to call on members of the General Assembly to take a, quote, long, hard look at the pain that rising, expensive utility bills are causing their constituents. In April of 2025, the Culver Police Department began investigating a possible invasion of privacy after receiving reports of alleged communication between an adult woman and a juvenile man. Witnesses reported ongoing electronic messaging contact between Shannon Hoffman, 38, and a 15-year-old minor. Despite a valid protective order prohibiting communication between them, an initial investigation took place. Evidence was gathered to support the allegations of ongoing electronic messaging, some inappropriate, including messages being sexual in nature and nude photographs. A follow-up interview was conducted with the minor and his parents, with a subsequent forensic interview being conducted. Search warrants were sought for the minor's electronic device and involved social media accounts for both, which were later analyzed with the assistance of the Marshall County Sheriff's Department. Hoffman was later interviewed regarding her alleged involvement, and a search warrant was obtained for her electronic device, which was later examined with the assistance of the Marshall County Sheriff's Department. Investigation included interview statements, examination of data from the search warrants, and a probable cause affidavit was filed with the Marshall Superior Court, resulting in an arrest warrant for Hoffman on charges of child exploitation, child solicitation, possession of child pornography, dissemination of matter harmful to a minor, and invasion of privacy. Hoffman, who now resides in Winnemac, was arrested on August 23rd at 4:15 p.m. when she was located in a vehicle in the area of State Road 10 and State Road 17 in Culver. She was taken to the Marshall County Jail. Suspects are considered innocent until proven guilty in a court of law. About 100 Indiana State Police troopers took part in a Mr. Beast YouTube video featuring a 12-hour manhunt. The video titled, I Got Hunted by 100 Real Cops, follows YouTube creator Jimmy Donaldson and four friends, Mr. Beast, of course, as they try to avoid the troopers for 12 hours with $500,000 on the line. Troopers ultimately won that challenge. ISP says the troopers participated while off duty and the agency was compensated for the use of its equipment. Video had more than 24 million views as of Sunday. I'm Rusty Nixon, Max 98.3 FM News. 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
3: From the Tri-County Weather Center, I'm Bill Banks on All News 1520 WKVI. 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Tonight, mostly clear skies with a low of 55 degrees. Tomorrow, sunny with a high of 80. Tomorrow night, clear with a low of 56. Saturday, mostly sunny and pleasant, high 80. Sunday, sunny skies and 84. I'm Bill Banks. For your local forecast 24/7, visit WKVI.com.
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3: From the Tri-County Weather Center, I'm Bill Banks on All News 1520 WKVI. 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Tonight, mostly clear skies with a low of 55 degrees. Tomorrow, sunny with a high of 80. Tomorrow night, clear with a low of 56. Saturday, mostly sunny and pleasant, high 80. Sunday, sunny skies and 84. I'm Bill Banks. For your local forecast 24/7, visit WKVI.com.
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2: It's the Friday night football game of the week here on Max 98.3. Tonight we head to Plymouth and the Rockies take on Lakeland, the first ever meeting between the two schools in football. However, Lakeland head coach Tom Wogerman, he's no stranger to Plymouth football. He was a coach at Northridge, had great success. Goshen had success. Wauwatosa had success, mostly against the Rockies. Brent Corbett knows that.
4: Defensively, yeah, they fly to the ball. They're athletic. I'm sure he's going to scheme something to take the ball out of Owen's hands and make someone else beat him. He's an amazing coach that gets his kids fired up. I mean, 2 years ago or 3 years ago against Goshen, they came in with a linebacker playing quarterback and schemed us and beat us. Yeah. And, you know, it's hats off to him of getting his kids ready to go.
2: That's our Friday night game of the week, Plymouth versus Lakeland. Join me, Joe McKee, 6:30, our pregame, 7 o'clock, our first kick at Plymouth High School, Plymouth versus Lakeland. 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Or miss something? 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Yes, go to YouTube, Sports of the Max. I'm Rusty Nixon, Max 98.3 FM, part of the winning team at Kankakee Valley Broadcasting.
5: ABC News, I'm Mike Dabusky. Almost 2,000 people are still missing after deadly flash flooding swept through the Himalayas region of Nepal this week. More than 570 people are now confirmed dead. Words of caution from Federal Reserve Chairman Kevin Warsh today, addressing inflation at the central bank's annual meeting in Jackson Hole, Wyoming.
6: The data also show moderate wage growth. But in my view, in tracking underlying inflation, wage growth has not proven a reliable indicator future inflation for a very long time.
5: However, Warsh is not calling for changes to interest rates. All four members of the Artemis II mission were awarded the Congressional Space Medal of Honor today by President Trump, and the conservative political commentator Milo Yiannopoulos has been detained by ICE, according to that agency's detention database. Yiannopoulos was listed as a citizen of the United Kingdom and rose to prominence during the first Trump administration. This is ABC News.
7: After an hour-long recess, jury deliberations are back underway. In the trial of Lindsay Clancy, defense attorneys say she was suffering from postpartum psychosis when she strangled her three children to death in 2023. ABC's Peter Haralambos has what the jury has been instructed to decide.
8: If they follow the judge's instructions, the first question they have to ask themselves is this insanity defense question. Was Clancy in her right mind? Was she aware of what she was doing, if it was right or wrong? Was she truly in the throes of postpartum psychosis? If they believe that she basically lost her grip with reality, they could go with that second option, not guilty by a lack of criminal responsibility. That means she'd be sent to a state psychiatric facility for an indefinite period of time, though she could eventually be released if her mental health improves and if she's not deemed a threat to the community.
7: A group of AI companies, including Anthropic, have published an open letter warning the critical infrastructure could face a swarm of hacking threats as the technology advances. Mike Dubosky, ABC News.
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14: Court documents showing new details about an attack. You're listening to Network Indiana. I'm Jake McDaniel. That attack left a 16-year-old girl bleeding from her head in Westfield. Police say Marquises Dean and his sister Tiana Bonds argued inside an apartment Friday morning. They say Bonds then punched a teenage girl, dragged her by her hair, and hit her on the head with a glass bottle in a kitchen pot. When the girl ran home, police say her mom tried to confront Bonds. That's when Bonds pulled out a gun and the mom called 911. Investigators say Bonds and Dean escaped through a window before officers could get inside the apartment, and Bonds now faces several charges for the attack. A man sentenced in Michigan in 2018 spent years on the run after escaping prison, and now he's under arrest in Indiana. Ryan Hedrick reports.
19: Roger Austin was serving nearly 22 years for illegally possessing a gun and using it while trafficking and manufacturing drugs. After escaping a federal prison in West Virginia, he stayed off the radar for almost 2 years, but late Tuesday, a traffic stop in Hendricks County brought that run to an end. Austin taken into custody and is now being returned to federal authorities.
14: With the West Nile virus now in Indiana, state health officials are urging Hoosiers to take immediate steps around their homes to limit exposure. Jeanette Cruz has more.
0: Standing water is the primary culprit, so make sure to empty buckets, clear clogged gutters, and flush out bird baths at least once a week. If you have rain barrels, ensure the screens are intact. Doctors also recommend using insect repellent when spending time outdoors and wearing loose long sleeve clothing to help protect against bites.
14: These pets can't wait any longer. That's what the Humane Society for Hamilton County's Community Engagement Manager Emma Nobby says in regards to their adoption event Saturday.
1: We have actually been in a capacity crisis since June with over 600 animals in the building.
14: Nobby says adoption fees for eligible animals will be reduced to just $10 as part of their Clear the Shelters campaign. This is Network Indiana.
2: A jury finds Breon Ware guilty of murder. Sitting in for Becca Shepherd, I'm Rusty Nixon for Stark County Family Dentistry from the WKBI Information Center. Wednesday, August 26th, a jury decided the fate of Breon Ware, finding him guilty of all charges, including the murder of Aaron Stingley. Ware was originally scheduled for trial earlier in August, but the trial was delayed due to the August derecho. With the loss of power and issues around the region, the trial was continued until Monday, August 24th. Over a three-day trial, the jury heard evidence from the state and defendant regarding murder charges, aggravated battery, and unlawful possession of a firearm. Ware was charged with the September 2025 murder of Aaron Stingley of LaPorte. Judge Havens of the Circuit Court will sentence Ware on September 25th. In April of 2025, the Culver Police Department began investigating a possible invasion of privacy after receiving reports of alleged communication between an adult woman and a juvenile man. A witness reported ongoing electronic messaging between Shannon Hoffman, 38, and a 15-year-old minor, despite a valid protective order prohibiting communication between them. An initial investigation took place. Evidence was gathered to support the allegations of ongoing electronic messaging communications, some inappropriate, including messages being sexual in nature and nude photographs. Follow-up interview was conducted with the minor and his parents, with a subsequent forensic interview being conducted. Search warrants were sought for the minor's electronic device and involved social media accounts for both, which were later analyzed with the assistance of the Marshall County Sheriff's Department. Hoffman was later interviewed regarding her alleged involvement, and a search warrant was obtained for her electronic device, which was later examined with the assistance, once again, of the Marshall County Sheriff's Department. The investigation included interview statements and examination of data from the search warrants, and the probable cause affidavit was filed with the Marshall County Superior Court, resulting in an arrest warrant for Hoffman on charges of child exploitation, child solicitation, possession of child pornography, dissemination of matter harmful to a minor, and invasion of privacy. Hoffman, who now resides in Winnemac, was arrested on August 23rd at 4:15 p.m. when she was located in a vehicle in the area of State Road 10 and State Road 17 in Culver. She was taken to the Marshall County Jail. Suspects are considered innocent until proven guilty in a court of law. As students across Indiana return to campus for the new academic year, Governor Mike Braun's statewide tuition freeze is making college more affordable at 15 of Indiana's public colleges and universities, including Maine and regional campuses. Governor Braun's request, Indiana's public higher education institutions froze tuition and mandatory fees for in-state undergraduate students for the 25-26 academic year. They'll continue this freeze through the 26-27 year. All 15 institutions responded by committing to a 0% increase in tuition and mandatory fees for in-state undergraduate students for two consecutive academic years. Statewide tuition freeze applies to all 15 of Indiana's public colleges and universities. You can get a complete list on our website. About 100 Indiana State Police troopers took part in a Mr. Beast YouTube video featuring a 12-hour manhunt. The video titled, I Got Hunted by 100 Real Cops, follows YouTube creator Jimmy Donaldson and four friends, Mr. Beast, of course, as they try to avoid the troopers for 12 hours with $500,000 on the line. Troopers ultimately won that challenge. ISP says the troopers participated while off duty and the agency was compensated for the use of its equipment. Video had more than 24 million views as of Sunday. WKBI News and information on the hour is brought to you by Dr. Andrew Frazier and the staff at Stark County Family Dentistry in Knox, now in their location on Highway 35 next to First Source Bank. Their office phone number is 574-212-2008. I'm Rusty Nixon from the WKBI Information Center. 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
12: From the Tri-County Weather Center, I'm Bill Banks on All News 1520 WKVI. 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Tonight, mostly clear skies with a low of 55 degrees. Tomorrow, sunny with a high of 80. Tomorrow night, clear with a low of 56. Saturday, mostly sunny and pleasant, high 80. Sunday, sunny skies and 84. I'm Bill Banks. For your local forecast 24/7, visit WKVI.com.
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22: 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The odds of him going on to fascinate millions with his talent, 1 in 260,000. 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The odds of a child being diagnosed with autism, 1 in 68. 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
27: 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That's for 49-year-old Wayne C. Pugh of North Judson. 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
12: From the Tri-County Weather Center, I'm Bill Banks on All News 1520 WKVI. 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Tonight, mostly clear skies with a low of 55 degrees. Tomorrow, sunny with a high of 80. Tomorrow night, clear with a low of 56. Saturday, mostly sunny and pleasant, high 80. Sunday, sunny skies and 84. I'm Bill Banks. For your local forecast 24/7, visit WKVI.com.
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5: 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Our current time is 55 past the hour. We get you ready for week two Indiana high school football action here on KVB's WKVI as we will be in Culver to see the Culver Cavaliers host the West Central Trojans. Myself, along with sports analyst Chris McGowan, will be going live at 6:30 p.m. Eastern, 5:30 p.m. Central. That's right here on 99.3 FM and online at WKVI.com. Hey, join us tomorrow as we continue the longest running high school sports show in Indiana, thanks to our very own Harold Welter, where we will be going live at 9 a.m. Eastern, 8 a.m. Central to talk to all six of our area high school football head coaches. We'll also have a chance to air our Athlete of the Week interview, our Tyler Roth WKVI Athlete of the Week interview with Lewis Rugg, the Winnemac football player. It's our first Athlete of the Week interview of the year. As that's your sports check, I'm Mitch Columbi. 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
4: KE News for Friday, August 28th. I'm Ben Thomas. President Trump says the U.S. has entered a deal with Venezuela to take control of 65 billion barrels of its oil reserves. Saker Magani reports the president's facing mounting pressure to address high gas prices, with the Iran war now at the six-month mark.
6: The government says consumer prices rose 3.7% in July compared with a year ago. Inflation remains higher since the Iran war started. Gas and other energy prices fell sharply last month, but have been rebounding this month, which is likely to boost the next inflation report. Sagar Magani.

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0: Followed by Parton's performance of her own classic. I'm Lisa Dwyer.
2: Dolly Parton died Tuesday of cancer at age 80. The latest through the weekend at apnews.com. I'm Ben Thomas. 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
5: Court documents showing new details about an attack. You're listening to Network Indiana. I'm Jake McDaniel. That attack left a 16-year-old girl bleeding from her head in Westfield. Police say Marquises Dean and his sister Tiana Bonds argued inside an apartment Friday morning. They say Bonds then punched a teenage girl, dragged her by her hair, and hit her on the head with a glass bottle in the kitchen pot. When the girl ran home, police say her mom tried to confront Bonds. That's when Bonds pulled out a gun and the mom called 911. Investigators say Bonds and Dean escaped through a window before officers could get inside the apartment, and Bonds now faces several charges for the attack. A man sentenced in Michigan in 2018 spent years on the run after escaping prison, and now he's under arrest in Indiana. Ryan Hedrick reports.
6: Roger Austin was serving nearly 22 years for illegally possessing a gun and using it while trafficking and manufacturing drugs. After escaping a federal prison in West Virginia, he stayed off the radar for almost 2 years, but late Tuesday, a traffic stop in Hendricks County brought that run to an end. Austin taken into custody and is now being returned to federal authorities.
5: With the West Nile virus now in Indiana, state health officials are urging Hoosiers to take immediate steps around their homes to limit exposure. Jeanette Cruz has more.
7: Standing water is the primary culprit, so make sure to empty buckets, clear clogged gutters, and flush out bird baths at least once a week. If you have rain barrels, ensure the screens are intact. Doctors also recommend using insect repellent when spending time outdoors and wearing loose, long-sleeve clothing to help protect against bites.
5: These pets can't wait any longer. That's what the Humane Society for Hamilton County's Community Engagement Manager Emma Nobby says in regards to their adoption event Saturday.
8: We have actually been in a capacity crisis since June with over 600 animals in the building.
5: Nobby says adoption fees for eligible animals will be reduced to just $10 as part of their Clear the Shelters campaign. This is Network Indiana.
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6: ABC News, I'm Mike Dabusky. Almost 2,000 people are still missing after deadly flash flooding swept through the Himalayas region of Nepal this week. More than 570 people are now confirmed dead. Words of caution from Federal Reserve Chairman Kevin Warsh today, addressing inflation at the central bank's annual meeting in Jackson Hole, Wyoming.
7: The data also show moderate wage growth. But in my view, in tracking underlying inflation, wage growth has not proven a reliable indicator of future inflation for a very long time.
6: However, Warsh is not calling for changes to interest rates. All four members of the Artemis II mission were awarded the Congressional Space Medal of Honor today by President Trump, and the conservative political commentator Milo Yiannopoulos has been detained by ICE, according to that agency's detention database. Yiannopoulos was listed as a citizen of the United Kingdom and rose to prominence during the first Trump administration. This is ABC News. After an hour-long recess, jury deliberations are back underway in the trial of Lindsay Clancy. Defense attorneys say she was suffering from postpartum psychosis when she strangled her three children to death in 2023. ABC's Peter Haralambos has what the jury has been instructed to decide.
8: If they follow the judge's instructions, the first question they have to ask themselves is this insanity defense question. Was Clancy in a right mind? Was she aware of what she was doing, if it was right or wrong? Was she truly in the throes of postpartum psychosis? If they believe that she basically lost her grip with reality, they could go with that second option, not guilty by a lack of criminal responsibility. That means she'd be sent to a state psychiatric facility for an indefinite period of time, though she could eventually be released if her mental health improves and if she's not deemed a threat to the community.
6: A group of AI companies, including Anthropic, have published an open letter warning that critical infrastructure could face a swarm of hacking threats as the technology advances. Mike Dabusky, ABC News.
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12: Court documents showing new details about an attack. You're listening to Network Indiana. I'm Jake McDaniel. That attack left a 16-year-old girl bleeding from her head in Westfield. Police say Marquise's Dean and his sister Tiana Bonds argued inside an apartment Friday morning. They say Bonds then punched a teenage girl, dragged her by her hair, and hit her on the head with a glass bottle in a kitchen pot. When the girl ran home, police say her mom tried to confront Bonds. That's when Bonds pulled out a gun and the mom called 911. Investigators say Bonds and Dean escaped through a window before officers could get inside the apartment, and Bonds now faces several charges for the attack. A man sentenced in Michigan in 2018 spent years on the run after escaping prison, and now he's under arrest in Indiana. Ryan Hedrick reports.
13: Roger Austin was serving nearly 22 years for illegally possessing a gun and using it while trafficking and manufacturing drugs. After escaping a federal prison in West Virginia, he stayed off the radar for almost 2 years, but late Tuesday, a traffic stop in Hendricks County brought that run to an end. Austin taken into custody and is now being returned to federal authorities.
12: With the West Nile virus now in Indiana, state health officials are urging Hoosiers to take immediate steps around their homes to limit exposure. Jeanette Cruz has more.
14: Standing water is the primary culprit, so make sure to empty buckets, clear clogged gutters, and flush out bird baths at least once a week. If you have rain barrels, ensure the screens are intact. Doctors also recommend using insect repellent when spending time outdoors and wearing loose, long-sleeve clothing to help protect against bites.
12: These pets can't wait any longer. That's what the Humane Society for Hamilton County's Community Engagement Manager Emma Nobby says in regards to their adoption event Saturday.
15: We have actually been in a capacity crisis since June with over 600 animals in the building.
12: Nobby says adoption fees for eligible animals will be reduced to just $10 as part of their Clear the Shelters campaign. This is Network Indiana.
16: A jury finds Breon Ware guilty of murder. Sitting in for Becca Shepherd, I'm Rusty Nixon for Stark County Family Dentistry from the WKBI Information Center. Wednesday, August 26th, a jury decided the fate of Breon Ware, finding him guilty of all charges, including the murder of Aaron Stingley. Ware was originally scheduled for trial earlier in August, but the trial was delayed due to the August derecho. With the loss of power and issues around the region, the trial was continued until Monday, August 24th. Over a three-day trial, the jury heard evidence from the state and defendant regarding murder charges, aggravated battery, and unlawful possession of a firearm. Ware was charged with the September 2025 murder of Aaron Stingley of LaPorte. Judge Havens of the Circuit Court will sentence Ware on September 25th. In April of 2025, the Culver Police Department began investigating a possible invasion of privacy after receiving reports of alleged communication between an adult woman and a juvenile man. A witness reported ongoing electronic messaging between Shannon Hoffman, 38, and a 15-year-old minor, despite a valid protective order prohibiting communication between them. An initial investigation took place. Evidence was gathered to support the allegations of ongoing electronic messaging communications, some inappropriate, including messages being sexual in nature and nude photographs. Follow-up interview was conducted with the minor and his parents, with a subsequent forensic interview being conducted. Search warrants were sought for the minor's electronic device and involved social media accounts for both, which were later analyzed with the assistance of the Marshall County Sheriff's Department. Hoffman was later interviewed regarding her alleged involvement, and a search warrant was obtained for her electronic device, which was later examined with the assistance, once again, of the Marshall County Sheriff's Department. The investigation included interview statements and examination of data from the search warrants, and the probable cause affidavit was filed with the Marshall County Superior Court, resulting in an arrest warrant for Hoffman on charges of child exploitation, child solicitation, possession of child pornography, dissemination of matter harmful to a minor, and invasion of privacy. Hoffman, who now resides in Winnemac, was arrested on August 23rd at 4:15 p.m. when she was located in a vehicle in the area of State Road 10 and State Road 17 in Culver. She was taken to the Marshall County Jail. Suspects are considered innocent until proven guilty in a court of law. As students across Indiana return to campus for the new academic year, Governor Mike Braun's statewide tuition freeze is making college more affordable at 15 of Indiana's public colleges and universities, including Maine and regional campuses. Governor Braun's request, Indiana's public higher education institutions froze tuition and mandatory fees for in-state undergraduate students for the 25-26 academic year. They'll continue this freeze through the 26-27 year. All 15 institutions responded by committing to a 0% increase in tuition and mandatory fees for in-state undergraduate students for two consecutive academic years. Statewide tuition freeze applies to all 15 of Indiana's public colleges and universities. You can get a complete list on our website. About 100 Indiana State Police troopers took part in a Mr. Beast YouTube video featuring a 12-hour manhunt. The video titled, I Got Hunted by 100 Real Cops, follows YouTube creator Jimmy Donaldson and four friends, Mr. Beast, of course, as they try to avoid the troopers for 12 hours with $500,000 on the line. Troopers ultimately won that challenge. ISP says the troopers participated while off duty and the agency was compensated for the use of its equipment. Video had more than 24 million views as of Sunday. WKBI News and information on the hour is brought to you by Dr. Andrew Frazier and the staff at Stark County Family Dentistry in Knox, now in their location on Highway 35 next to First Source Bank. Our office phone number is 574-212-2008. I'm Rusty Nixon from the WKBI Information Center. 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
17: From the Tri-County Weather Center, I'm Bill Banks on All News 1520 WKVI. 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Tonight, mostly clear skies with a low of 55 degrees. Tomorrow, sunny with a high of 80. Tomorrow night, clear with a low of 56. Saturday, mostly sunny and pleasant, high 80. Sunday, sunny skies and 84. I'm Bill Banks. For your local forecast 24/7, visit WKVI.com.
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21: This is Kurt Lancaster from the Texas Farm Bureau Radio Network. Hoosier Ag Today's founder, Gary Troyd, was recently honored with a Farm Broadcaster of the Year Award from our National Association of Farm Broadcasting. 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Speaking for my fellow farm broadcasters, the 65 Indiana radio stations that have aired Gary's Indiana reports, many for the last three decades, and thousands of Hoosier farmers and rural listeners. Congratulations, Gary, on a job well done.
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5: From the Tri-County Weather Center, I'm Bill Banks on All News 1520 WKVI. 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Tonight, mostly clear skies with a low of 55 degrees. Tomorrow, sunny with a high of 80. Tomorrow night, clear with a low of 56. Saturday, mostly sunny and pleasant, high 80. Sunday, sunny skies and 84. I'm Bill Banks. For your local forecast 24/7, visit WKVI.com.
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9: Network Indiana Sports, I'm Nathaniel Finch. It's a busy weekend for the Indianapolis Colts. First, the final preseason game when the Detroit Lions come to Lucas Oil Stadium tomorrow afternoon, 1 o'clock Eastern. Then about 24 hours following the game, roster cutdowns, where the team goes from 90 players all the way down to 53.
10: Yeah, there's a lot of conversations that take place during this week. And then obviously we're going to have to make some big decisions come Saturday night. There's going to be a lot of conversations. There's a lot of roster battles. That we're still evaluating. So I think even this preseason game, it's going to be big for a lot of guys.
9: That's Colts coach Shane Steichen. Tonight, 7:30 Eastern tip-off between the Indiana Fever and the Connecticut Sun. It's your last chance to see the Fever for a few weeks as the WNBA takes a break for the FIBA World Cup tournament. The matchup tonight against the 10-win Connecticut Sun, who have long been eliminated, but they still pose challenges for the Fever, according to guard Lexi Hull.
11: They're a different team. I think, you know, as the season progresses, every team looks a little different, but they're playing different. They're playing their offense as, I think, one of the top five since the month of August, is what they said. So they're playing really well, so we have to come into it, you know, just like we would any other game.
9: Tonight in Major League Baseball, a high-profile matchup in Detroit. It's the former Tigers ace Tarek Skubal starting for the Dodgers against his old squad. A little bit later on, the Guardians play host to the Royals, the White Sox in Minnesota against the Twins, and the Cardinals host the Pirates. Last night, the unofficial start of college football. FCS schools across the nation duking it out. Tomorrow, Indiana schools get at it. Butler takes on Georgetown of Kentucky, Valparaiso against Lawrence Tech, and Indiana State will take on Southeast Missouri State. With your Network Indiana Sports Report, I'm Nathaniel Finch.
12: Fox News, I'm Tom Graham. Federal Reserve Chairman Kevin Warsh says inflation is too high.
13: Price stability is not self-executing, nor is inflation necessarily mean reverting. It's the Fed's job to deliver stable prices. No excuses.
12: Well, speaking at the Fed's annual symposium in Jackson Hole, Wyoming, the inflation rate in July was at 3.4%, far higher than the Fed's 2% target. Florida refusing to take Meta's money. Several states sued the social media giant, and a $17 billion settlement was reached.
14: We're not going to roll over when it comes to protecting our kids. This was not a good deal for the states.
12: Florida Attorney General James Untmyer says Meta needs to pay more, accusing the parent company of Facebook and Instagram of addicting children to its product. America is listening to Fox News.
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20: Court documents showing new details about an attack. You're listening to Network Indiana. I'm Jake McDaniel. That attack left a 16-year-old girl bleeding from her head in Westfield. Police say Marquise's Dean and his sister Tiana Bonds argued inside an apartment Friday morning. They say Bonds then punched a teenage girl, dragged her by her hair, and hit her on the head with a glass bottle in the kitchen pot. When the girl ran home, police say her mom tried to confront Bonds. That's when Bonds pulled out a gun and the mom called 911. Investigators say Bonds and Dean escaped through a window before officers could get inside the apartment, and Bonds now faces several charges for the attack. A man sentenced in Michigan in 2018 spent years on the run after escaping prison, and now he's under arrest in Indiana. Ryan Hedrick reports.
21: Roger Austin was serving nearly 22 years for illegally possessing a gun and using it while trafficking and manufacturing drugs. After escaping a federal prison in West Virginia, he stayed off the radar for almost 2 years. But late Tuesday, a traffic stop in Hendricks County brought that run to an end. Austin taken into custody and is now being returned to federal authorities.
20: With the West Nile virus now in Indiana, state health officials are urging Hoosiers to take immediate steps around their homes to limit exposure. Jeanette Cruz has more.
22: Standing water is the primary culprit, so make sure to empty buckets, clear clogged gutters, and flush out bird baths at least once a week. If you have rain barrels, ensure the screens are intact. Doctors also recommend using insect repellent when spending time outdoors and wearing loose long sleeve clothing to help protect against bites.
20: These pets can't wait any longer. That's what the Humane Society for Hamilton County's Community Engagement Manager Emma Nobby says in regards to their adoption event Saturday.
23: We have actually been in a capacity crisis since June with over 600 animals in the building.
20: Nobby says adoption fees for eligible animals will be reduced to just $10 as part of their Clear the Shelters campaign. This is Network Indiana.
24: An Indiana lawmaker is calling for action on utility regulation. I'm Rusty Nixon, Max 98.3 FM News. Northwest Indiana's Democratic House delegation, joined by ranking minority member of the House Utilities, Energy, and Telecommunications Committee, called on Speaker Todd Hudson to direct the General Assembly to investigate NIPSCO's response to the August 11th derecho that left hundreds of thousands of Hoosiers without electricity. Thousands for more than 2 weeks. State Representative Randy Novak from Michigan City issued a statement saying that he welcomed Governor Braun's call for an investigation into NIPSCO's handling of the recent widespread power outage, but felt, quote, the General Assembly needs to prioritize legislation regulating utilities and calling for, once again, quote, public hearings that will help the legislature gather information on what needs to be done to rein in the monopolies like NIPSCO that have failed in their duty to their customers. Novak went on to call on members of the General Assembly to take a, quote, long, hard look at the pain that rising, expensive utility bills are causing their constituents. In April of 2025, the Culver Police Department began investigating a possible invasion of privacy after receiving reports of alleged communication between an adult woman and a juvenile man. Witnesses reported ongoing electronic messaging contact between Shannon Hoffman, 38, and a 15-year-old minor. Despite a valid protective order prohibiting communication between them, an initial investigation took place. Evidence was gathered to support the allegations of ongoing electronic messaging, some inappropriate, including messages being sexual in nature and nude photographs. A follow-up interview was conducted with the minor and his parents, with a subsequent forensic interview being conducted. Search warrants were sought for the minor's electronic device and involved social media accounts for both, which were later analyzed with the assistance of the Marshall County Sheriff's Department. Hoffman was later interviewed regarding her alleged involvement, and a search warrant was obtained for her electronic device, which was later examined with the assistance of the Marshall County Sheriff's Department. Investigation included interview statements, examination of data from the search warrants, and a probable cause affidavit was filed with the Marshall Superior Court, resulting in an arrest warrant for Hoffman on charges of child exploitation, child solicitation, possession of child pornography, dissemination of matter harmful to a minor, and invasion of privacy. Hoffman, who now resides in Winnemac, was arrested on August 23rd at 4:15 p.m. when she was located in a vehicle in the area of State Road 10 and State Road 17 in Culver. She was taken to the Marshall County Jail. Suspects are considered innocent until proven guilty in a court of law. About 100 Indiana State Police troopers took part in a Mr. Beast YouTube video featuring a 12-hour manhunt. The video titled, I Got Hunted by 100 Real Cops, follows YouTube creator Jimmy Donaldson and four friends, Mr. Beast, of course, as they try to avoid the troopers for 12 hours with $500,000 on the line. Troopers ultimately won that challenge. ISP says the troopers participated while off duty and the agency was compensated for the use of its equipment. Video had more than 24 million views as of Sunday. I'm Rusty Nixon, Max 98.3 FM News. 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
0: From the Tri-County Weather Center, I'm Bill Banks on All News 1520 WKVI. 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Tonight, mostly clear skies with a low of 55 degrees. Tomorrow, sunny with a high of 80. Tomorrow night, clear with a low of 56. Saturday, mostly sunny and pleasant, high 80. Sunday, sunny skies and 84. I'm Bill Banks. For your local forecast 24/7, visit WKVI.com.
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0: 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Tonight, mostly clear skies with a low of 55 degrees. Tomorrow, sunny with a high of 80. Tomorrow night, clear with a low of 56. Saturday, mostly sunny and pleasant, high 80. Sunday, sunny skies and 84. I'm Bill Banks. For your local forecast 24/7, visit WKVI.com.
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24: It's the Friday night football game of the week here on Max 98.3. Tonight, we head to Plymouth, and the Rockies take on Lakeland, the first ever meeting between the two schools in football. However, Lakeland head coach Tom Wogeman, he's no stranger to Plymouth football. He was a coach at Northridge, had great success. Goshen had success. Wauwatosa had success, mostly against the Rockies. Brent Corbett knows that.
9: Defensively, yeah, they fly to the ball. They're athletic. I'm sure he's going to scheme something to take the ball out of Owen's hands and make someone else beat him. He's an amazing coach that gets his kids fired up. I mean, 2 years ago or 3 years ago against Goshen, they came in with a linebacker playing quarterback and schemed us and beat us. Yeah. And, you know, it's hats off to him of getting his kids ready to go.
24: That's our Friday night game of the week, Plymouth versus Lakeland. Join me, Joe McKee, 6:30, our pregame, 7 o'clock, our first kick at Plymouth High School, Plymouth versus Lakeland. And on Saturday morning, tune in at 7 and hear what all the coaches have to say as we go around the county and talk about their matchups on Friday night, the Saturday morning coaches show. 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Or miss something? 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Yes, go to YouTube, Sports of the Max. I'm Rusty Nixon, Max 98.3 FM, part of the winning team at Kankakee Valley Broadcasting.
3: ABC News, I'm Mike Dubusky. Almost 2,000 people are still missing after deadly flash flooding swept through the Himalayas region of Nepal this week. More than 570 people are now confirmed dead. Words of caution from Federal Reserve Chairman Kevin Warsh today, addressing inflation at the central bank's annual meeting in Jackson Hole, Wyoming.
10: The data also show moderate wage growth. But in my view, in tracking underlying inflation, wage growth has not proven a reliable indicator future inflation for a very long time.
3: However, Warsh is not calling for changes to interest rates. All four members of the Artemis II mission were awarded the Congressional Space Medal of Honor today by President Trump, and the conservative political commentator Milo Yiannopoulos has been detained by ICE, according to that agency's detention database. Yiannopoulos was listed as a citizen of the United Kingdom and rose to prominence during the first Trump administration. This is ABC News. After an hour-long recess, jury deliberations are back underway in the trial of Lindsay Clancy. Defense attorneys say she was suffering from postpartum psychosis when she strangled her three children to death in 2023. ABC's Peter Haralambos has what the jury has been instructed to decide.
11: If they follow the judge's instructions, the first question they have to ask themselves is this insanity defense question. Was Clancy in her right mind? Was she aware of what she was doing, if it was right or wrong? Was she truly in the throes of postpartum psychosis? If they believe that she basically lost her grip with reality, they could go with that second option, not guilty by a lack of criminal responsibility. That means she'd be sent to a state psychiatric facility for an indefinite period of time, though she could eventually be released if her mental health improves and if she's not deemed a threat to the community.
3: A group of AI companies, including Anthropic, have published an open letter warning the critical infrastructure could face a swarm of hacking threats as the technology advances. Mike Dubusky, ABC News.
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20: Court documents showing new details about an attack. You're listening to Network Indiana. I'm Jake McDaniel. That attack left a 16-year-old girl bleeding from her head in Westfield. Police say Marquise's Dean and his sister Tiana Bonds argued inside an apartment Friday morning. They say Bonds then punched a teenage girl, dragged her by her hair, and hit her on the head with a glass bottle in a kitchen pot. When the girl ran home, police say her mom tried to confront Bonds. That's when Bonds pulled out a gun and the mom called 911. Investigators say Bonds and Dean escaped through a window before officers could get inside the apartment, and Bonds now faces several charges for the attack. A man sentenced in Michigan in 2018 spent years on the run after escaping prison, and now he's under arrest in Indiana. Ryan Hedrick reports.
4: Roger Austin was serving nearly 22 years for illegally possessing a gun and using it while trafficking and manufacturing drugs. After escaping a federal prison in West Virginia, he stayed off the radar for almost 2 years, but late Tuesday a traffic stop in Hendricks County brought that run to an end. Austin taken into custody and is now being returned to federal authorities.
20: With the West Nile virus now in Indiana, state health officials are urging Hoosiers to take immediate steps around their homes to limit exposure. Jeanette Cruz has more.
5: Standing water is the primary culprit, so make sure to empty buckets, clear clogged gutters, and flush out bird baths at least once a week. If you have rain barrels, ensure the screens are intact. Doctors also recommend using insect repellent when spending time outdoors and wearing loose, long-sleeve clothing to help protect against bites.
20: These pets can't wait any longer. That's what the Humane Society for Hamilton County's Community Engagement Manager, Emma Nabi, says in regards to their adoption event Saturday.
6: We have actually been in a capacity crisis since June with over 600 animals in the building.
20: Nabi says adoption fees for eligible animals will be reduced to just $10 as part of their Clear the Shelters campaign. This is Network Indiana.
24: A jury finds Breon Ware guilty of murder. Sitting in for Becca Shepherd, I'm Rusty Nixon for Stark County Family Dentistry from the WKBI Information Center. Wednesday, August 26th, a jury decided the fate of Breon Ware, finding him guilty of all charges, including the murder of Aaron Stingley. Ware was originally scheduled for trial earlier in August, but the trial was delayed due to the August derecho. With the loss of power and issues around the region, the trial was continued until Monday, August 24th. Over a three-day trial, the jury heard evidence from the state and defendant regarding murder charges, aggravated battery, and unlawful possession of a firearm. Ware was charged with the September 2025 murder of Aaron Stingley of LaPorte. Judge Havens of the Circuit Court will sentence Ware on September 25th. In April of 2025, the Culver Police Department began investigating a possible invasion of privacy after receiving reports of alleged communication between an adult woman and a juvenile man. A witness reported ongoing electronic messaging between Shannon Hoffman, 38, and a 15-year-old minor, despite a valid protective order prohibiting communication between them. An initial investigation took place. Evidence was gathered to support the allegations of ongoing electronic messaging communications, some inappropriate, including messages being sexual in nature and nude photographs. Follow-up interview was conducted with the minor and his parents, with a subsequent forensic interview being conducted. Search warrants were sought for the minor's electronic device and involved social media accounts for both, which were later analyzed with the assistance of the Marshall County Sheriff's Department. Hoffman was later interviewed regarding her alleged involvement, and a search warrant was obtained for her electronic device, which was later examined with the assistance, once again, of the Marshall County Sheriff's Department. The investigation included interview statements and examination of data from the search warrants, and the probable cause affidavit was filed with the Marshall County Superior Court, resulting and an arrest warrant for Hoffman on charges of child exploitation, child solicitation, possession of child pornography, dissemination of matter harmful to a minor, and invasion of privacy. Hoffman, who now resides in Winnemac, was arrested on August 23rd at 4:15 p.m. when she was located in a vehicle in the area of State Road 10 and State Road 17 in Culver. She was taken to the Marshall County Jail. Suspects are considered innocent until proven guilty in a court of law. As students across Indiana return to campus for the new academic year, Governor Mike Braun's statewide tuition freeze is making college more affordable at 15 of Indiana's public colleges and universities, including main and regional campuses. Governor Braun's request, Indiana's public higher education institutions froze tuition and mandatory fees for in-state undergraduate students for the 25-26 academic year. They'll continue this freeze through the 26-27 year. All 15 institutions responded by committing to a 0% increase in tuition and mandatory fees for in-state undergraduate students for two consecutive academic years. Statewide tuition freeze applies to all 15 of Indiana's public colleges and universities. You can get a complete list on our website. About 100 Indiana State Police troopers took part in a Mr. Beast YouTube video featuring a 12-hour manhunt. The video titled, I Got Hunted by 100 Real Cops, follows YouTube creator Jimmy Donaldson and four friends, Mr. Beast, of course, as they try to avoid the troopers for 12 hours with $500,000 on the line. Troopers ultimately won that challenge. ISP says the troopers participated while off duty and the agency was compensated for the use of its equipment. Video had more than 24 million views as of Sunday. 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Their office phone number is 574-212-2008. I'm Rusty Nixon from the WKVI Information Center. 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
7: From the Tri-County Weather Center, I'm Bill Banks on All News 1520 WKVI. 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Tonight, mostly clear skies with a low of 55 degrees. Tomorrow, sunny with a high of 80. Tomorrow night, clear with a low of 56. Saturday, mostly sunny and pleasant, high 80. Sunday, sunny skies and 84. I'm Bill Banks. For your local forecast 24/7, visit WKVI.com.
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22: From the Tri-County Weather Center, I'm Bill Banks on All News 1520 WKVI. 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Tonight, mostly clear skies with a low of 55 degrees. Tomorrow, sunny with a high of 80. Tomorrow night, clear with a low of 56. Saturday, mostly sunny and pleasant, high 80. Sunday, sunny skies and 84. I'm Bill Banks. For your local forecast 24/7, visit WKVI.com.
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23: We get you ready for week 2 Indiana High School football action here on KVB's WKVI, as we will be in Culver to see the Culver Cavaliers host the West Central Trojans. 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Hey, join us tomorrow as we continue the longest running high school sports show in Indiana, thanks to our very own Harold Welter, where we will be going live at 9 a.m. Eastern, 8 a.m. Central to talk to all 6 of our area high school football head coaches. We'll also have a chance to air our Athlete of the Week interview, our Tyler Roth WKVI Athlete of the Week interview, with Lewis Rugg, the Winnemac football player. It's our first Athlete of the Week interview of the year. As that's your sports check, I'm Mitch Columbi. 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
25: AP News for Friday, August 28th. I'm Ben Thomas. President Trump says the U.S. has entered a deal with Venezuela to take control of 65 billion barrels of its oil reserves. Sakamagani reports the president's facing mounting pressure to address high gas prices, with the Iran war now at the six-month mark.
26: The government says consumer prices rose 3.7% in July compared with a year ago. Inflation remains higher since the Iran war started. Gas and other energy prices fell sharply last month, but have been rebounding this month, which is likely to boost the next

0: Coming in third, her duet with Kenny Rogers.
1: Islands in the stream, that is what we are. No one in between.
0: Followed by Parton's performance of her own classic. I'm Lisa Dwyer.
2: Dolly Parton died Tuesday of cancer at age 80. The latest through the weekend at apnews.com. I'm Ben Thomas. Thanks for listening.
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5: ABC News, I'm Mike Dabusky. Almost 2,000 people are still missing after deadly flash flooding swept through the Himalayas region of Nepal this week. More than 570 people are now confirmed dead. Words of caution from Federal Reserve Chairman Kevin Warsh today, addressing inflation at the central bank's annual meeting in Jackson Hole, Wyoming.
6: The data also show moderate wage growth. But in my view, in tracking underlying inflation, wage growth has not proven a reliable indicator of future inflation for a very long time.
5: However, Warsh is not calling for changes to interest rates. All four members of the Artemis II mission were awarded the Congressional Space Medal of Honor today by President Trump, and the conservative political commentator Milo Yiannopoulos has been detained by ICE, according to that agency's detention database. Yiannopoulos was listed as a citizen of the United Kingdom and rose to prominence during the first Trump administration. This is ABC News. After an hour-long recess, jury deliberations are back underway in the trial of Lindsay Clancy. Defense attorneys say she was suffering from postpartum psychosis when she strangled her three children to death in 2023. ABC's Peter Haralambos has what the jury has been instructed to decide.
7: If they follow the judge's instructions, the first question they have to ask themselves is this insanity defense question. Was Clancy in her right mind? Was she aware of what she was doing, if it was right or wrong? Was she truly in the throes of postpartum psychosis? If they believe that she basically lost her grip with reality, they could go with that second option, not guilty by a lack of criminal responsibility. That means she'd be sent to a state psychiatric facility for

0: an indefinite period of time, though she could eventually be released if her mental health improves and if she's not deemed a threat to the community.
1: A group of AI companies, including Anthropic, have published an open letter warning the critical infrastructure could face a swarm of hacking threats as the technology advances. Mike Dubosky, ABC News.
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8: Court documents showing new details about an attack. You're listening to Network Indiana. I'm Jake McDaniel. That attack left a 16-year-old girl bleeding from her head in Westfield. Police say Marquise's Dean and his sister Tiana Bonds argued inside an apartment Friday morning. They say Bonds then punched a teenage girl, dragged her by her hair, and hit her on the head with a glass bottle in the kitchen pot. When the girl ran home, police say her mom tried to confront Bonds. That's when Bonds pulled out a gun and the mom called 911. Investigators say Bonds and Dean escaped through a window before officers could get inside the apartment, and Bonds now faces several charges for the attack. A man sentenced in Michigan in 2018 spent years on the run after escaping prison, and now he's under arrest in Indiana. Ryan Hedrick reports.
9: Roger Austin was serving nearly 22 years for illegally possessing a gun and using it while trafficking and manufacturing drugs. After escaping a federal prison in West Virginia, he stayed off the radar for almost 2 years. But late Tuesday, a traffic stop in Hendricks County brought that run to an end. Austin taken into custody and is now being returned to federal authorities.
8: With the West Nile virus now in Indiana, state health officials are urging Hoosiers to take immediate steps around their homes to limit exposure. Jeanette Cruz has more.
10: Standing water is the primary culprit, so make sure to empty buckets, clear clogged gutters, and flush out bird baths at least once a week. If you have rain barrels, ensure the screens are intact. Doctors also recommend using insect repellent when spending time outdoors and wearing loose long sleeve clothing to help protect against bites.
8: These pets can't wait any longer. That's what the Humane Society for Hamilton County's community engagement manager Emma Nobby says in regards to their adoption event Saturday.
11: We have actually been in a capacity crisis since June with over 600 animals in the building.
8: Nobby says adoption fees for eligible animals will be reduced to just $10 as part of their Clear the Shelters campaign. This is Network Indiana.
12: A jury finds Breon Ware guilty of murder. Sitting in for Becca Shepherd, I'm Rusty Nixon for Stark County Family Dentistry from the WKBI Information Center. Wednesday, August 26th, a jury decided the fate of Breon Ware, finding him guilty of all charges, including the murder of Aaron Stingley. Ware was originally scheduled for trial earlier in August, but the trial was delayed due to the August derecho. With the loss of power and issues around the region, the trial was continued until Monday, August 24th. Over a three-day trial, the jury heard evidence from the state and defendant regarding murder charges, aggravated battery, and unlawful possession of a firearm. Ware was charged with the September 2025 murder of Aaron Stingley of LaPorte. Judge Havens of the Circuit Court will sentence Ware on September 25th. In April of 2025, the Culver Police Department began investigating a possible invasion of privacy after receiving reports of alleged communication between an adult woman and a juvenile man. A witness reported ongoing electronic messaging between Shannon Hoffman, 38, and a 15-year-old minor, despite a valid protective order prohibiting communication between them. An initial investigation took place. Evidence was gathered to support the allegations of ongoing electronic messaging communications, some inappropriate, including messages being sexual in nature and nude photographs. Follow-up interview was conducted with the minor and his parents, with a subsequent forensic interview being conducted. Search warrants were sought for the minor's electronic device and involved social media accounts for both, which were later analyzed with the assistance of the Marshall County Sheriff's Department. Hoffman was later interviewed regarding her alleged involvement, and a search warrant was obtained for her electronic device, which was later examined with the assistance, once again, of the Marshall County Sheriff's Department. The investigation included interview statements and examination of data from the search warrants, and the probable cause affidavit was filed with the Marshall County Superior Court, resulting in an arrest warrant for Hoffman on charges of child exploitation, child solicitation, possession of child pornography, dissemination of matter harmful to a minor, and invasion of privacy. Hoffman, who now resides in Winnemac, was arrested on August 23rd at 4:15 p.m. when she was located in a vehicle in the area of State Road 10 and State Road 17 in Culver. She was taken to the Marshall County Jail. Suspects are considered innocent until proven guilty in a court of law. As students across Indiana return to campus for the new academic year, Governor Mike Braun's statewide tuition freeze is making college more affordable at 15 of Indiana's public colleges and universities, including Maine and regional campuses. Governor Braun's request, Indiana's public higher education institutions froze tuition and mandatory fees for in-state undergraduate students for the 25-26 academic year. They'll continue this freeze through the 26-27 year. All 15 institutions responded by committing to a 0% increase in tuition and mandatory fees for in-state undergraduate students for two consecutive academic years. Statewide tuition freeze applies to all 15 of Indiana's public colleges and universities. You can get a complete list on our website. About 100 Indiana State Police troopers took part in a Mr. Beast YouTube video featuring a 12-hour manhunt. Video titled "I Got Hunted by 100 Real Cops" follows YouTube creator Jimmy Donaldson and four friends, Mr. Beast, of course, as they try to avoid the troopers for 12 hours with $500,000 on the line. Troopers ultimately won that challenge. ISP says the troopers participated while off duty and the agency was compensated for the use of its equipment. Video had more than 24 million views as of Sunday. WKBI News and information on the hour is brought to you by Dr. Andrew Frazier and the staff at Stark County Family Dentistry in Knox, now in their location on Highway 35 next to First Source Bank. Our office phone number is 574-212-2008. I'm Rusty Nixon from the WKBI Information Center. 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
13: From the Tri-County Weather Center, I'm Bill Banks on All News 1520 WKVI. 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Tonight, mostly clear skies with a low of 55 degrees. Tomorrow, sunny with a high of 80. Tomorrow night, clear with a low of 56. Saturday, mostly sunny and pleasant, high 80. Sunday, sunny skies and 84. I'm Bill Banks. For your local forecast 24/7, visit WKVI.com.
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26: Turning now to funeral arrangements. 49-year-old Wayne C. Pugh of North Judson passed away August 11th. 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That's for 49-year-old Wayne C. Pugh of North Judson. 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
13: From the Tri-County Weather Center, I'm Bill Banks on All News 1520 WKVI. 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Tonight, mostly clear skies with a low of 55 degrees. Tomorrow, sunny with a high of 80. Tomorrow night, clear with a low of 56. Saturday, mostly sunny and pleasant, high 80. Sunday, sunny skies and 84. I'm Bill Banks. For your local forecast 24/7, visit WKVI.com.
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0: Network Indiana Sports, I'm Nathaniel Finch. It's a busy weekend for the Indianapolis Colts. First, the final preseason game when the Detroit Lions come to Lucas Oil Stadium tomorrow afternoon, 1 o'clock Eastern. Then about 24 hours following the game, roster cutdowns, where the team goes from 90 players all the way down to 53.
2: Yeah, there's a lot of conversations that take place during this week. And then obviously we're going to have to make some big decisions come Saturday night. There's going to be a lot of conversations. There's a lot of roster battles. That we're still evaluating. So I think even this preseason game, it's going to be big for a lot of guys.
0: That's Colts coach Shane Steichen. Tonight, 7:30 Eastern tip-off between the Indiana Fever and the Connecticut Sun. It's your last chance to see the Fever for a few weeks as the WNBA takes a break for the FIBA World Cup tournament. It's a matchup tonight against the 10-win Connecticut Sun, who have long been eliminated, but they still pose challenges for the Fever, according to guard Lexi Hole.
3: They're a different team. I think, you know, as the season progresses, every team looks a little different, but they're playing different. They're playing their offenses, I think, one of the top five since the month of August, is what they said. So they're playing really well, so we have to come into it, you know, just like we would any other game.
0: Tonight in Major League Baseball, a high-profile matchup in Detroit. It's the former Tigers ace Tarik Skubal starting for the Dodgers against his old squad. A little bit later on, the Guardians play host to the Royals, the White Sox in Minnesota against the Twins, and the Cardinals host the Pirates. Last night, the unofficial start of college football. FCS schools across the nation duking it out. Tomorrow, Indiana schools get at it. Butler takes on Georgetown of Kentucky, Valparaiso against Lawrence Tech, and Indiana State will take on Southeast Missouri State. With your Network Indiana Sports Report, I'm Nathaniel Finch.
4: Fox News, I'm Tom Graham. Federal Reserve Chairman Kevin Warsh says inflation is too high.
5: Price stability is not self-executing, nor is inflation necessarily mean reverting. It's the Fed's job to deliver stable prices, no excuses.
4: Well, speaking at the Fed's annual symposium in Jackson Hole, Wyoming, the inflation rate in July was at 3.4%, far higher than the Fed's 2% target. Florida refusing to take Meta's money. Several states sued the social media giant, and a $17 billion settlement was reached.
6: We're not going to roll over when it comes to protecting our kids. This was not a good deal for the states.
4: Florida Attorney General James Utmeyer says Meta needs to pay more, accusing the parent company of Facebook and Instagram of addicting children to its product. America is listening to Fox News.
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8: Court documents showing new details about an attack. You're listening to Network Indiana. I'm Jake McDaniel. That attack left a 16-year-old girl bleeding from her head in Westfield. Police say Marquises Dean and his sister Tiana Bonds argued inside an apartment Friday morning. They say Bonds then punched a teenage girl, dragged her by her hair, and hit her on the head with a glass bottle in the kitchen pot. When the girl ran home, police say her mom tried to confront Bonds. That's when Bonds pulled out a gun and the mom called 911. Investigators say Bonds and Dean escaped through a window before officers could get inside the apartment, and Bonds now faces several charges for the attack. A man sentenced in Michigan in 2018 spent years on the run after escaping prison, and now he's under arrest in Indiana. Ryan Hedrick reports.
9: Roger Austin was serving nearly 22 years for illegally possessing a gun and using it while trafficking and manufacturing drugs. After escaping a federal prison in West Virginia, he stayed off the radar for almost 2 years, but late Tuesday, a traffic stop in Hendricks County brought that run to an end. Austin taken into custody and is now being returned to federal authorities.
8: With the West Nile virus now in Indiana, state health officials are urging Hoosiers to take immediate steps around their homes to limit exposure. Jeanette Cruz has more.
10: Standing water is the primary culprit, so make sure to empty buckets, clear clogged gutters, and flush out bird baths at least once a week. If you have rain barrels, ensure the screens are intact. Doctors also recommend using insect repellent when spending time outdoors and wearing loose, long-sleeve clothing to help protect against bites.
8: These pets can't wait any longer. That's what the Humane Society for Hamilton County's Community Engagement Manager Emma Nobby says in regards to their adoption event Saturday.
11: We have actually been in a capacity crisis since June with over 600 animals in the building.
8: Nobby says adoption fees for eligible animals will be reduced to just $10 as part of their Clear the Shelters campaign. This is Network Indiana.
12: An Indiana lawmaker is calling for action on utility regulation. I'm Rusty Nixon, Max 98.3 FM News. Northwest Indiana's Democratic House delegation, joined by ranking minority member of the House Utilities, Energy, and Telecommunications Committee, called on Speaker Todd Hudson to direct the General Assembly to investigate NIPSCO's response to the August 11th derecho that left hundreds of thousands of Hoosiers without electricity. Thousands for more than 2 weeks. State Representative Randy Novak from Michigan City issued a statement saying that he welcomed Governor Braun's call for an investigation into NIPSCO's handling of the recent widespread power outage, but felt, quote, the General Assembly needs to prioritize legislation regulating utilities and calling for, once again, quote, public hearings that will help the legislature gather information on what needs to be done to rein in the monopolies like NIPSCO that have failed in their duty to their customers. Novak went on to call on members of the General Assembly to take a, quote, long, hard look at the pain that rising, expensive utility bills are causing their constituents. In April of 2025, the Culver Police Department began investigating a possible invasion of privacy after receiving reports of alleged communication between an adult woman and a juvenile man. Witnesses reported ongoing electronic messaging contact between Shannon Hoffman, 38, and a 15-year-old minor. Despite a valid protective order prohibiting communication between them, an initial investigation took place. Evidence was gathered to support the allegations of ongoing electronic messaging, some inappropriate, including messages being sexual in nature and nude photographs. A follow-up interview was conducted with the minor and his parents, with a subsequent forensic interview being conducted. Search warrants were sought for the minor's electronic device and involved social media accounts for both, which were later analyzed with the assistance of the Marshall County Sheriff's Department. Hoffman was later interviewed regarding her alleged involvement, and a search warrant was obtained for her electronic device, which was later examined with the assistance of the Marshall County Sheriff's Department. Investigation included interview statements, examination of data from the search warrants, and a probable cause affidavit was filed with the Marshall Superior Court, resulting in an arrest warrant for Hoffman on charges of child exploitation, child solicitation, possession of child pornography, dissemination of matter harmful to a minor, and invasion of privacy. Hoffman, who now resides in Winnemac, was arrested on August 23rd at 4:15 p.m. when she was located in a vehicle in the area of State Road 10 and State Road 17 in Culver. She was taken to the Marshall County Jail. Suspects are considered innocent until proven guilty in a court of law. About 100 Indiana State Police troopers took part in a Mr. Beast YouTube video featuring a 12-hour manhunt. Video titled, I Got Hunted by 100 Real Cops, follows YouTube creator Jimmy Donaldson and four friends, Mr. Beast, of course, as they try to avoid the troopers for 12 hours with $500,000 on the line. Troopers ultimately won that challenge. ISP says the troopers participated while off duty and the agency was compensated for the use of its equipment. Video had more than 24 million views as of Sunday. I'm Rusty Nixon, Max 98.3 FM News. 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
13: From the Tri-County Weather Center, I'm Bill Banks on All News 1520 WKVI. 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Tonight, mostly clear skies with a low of 55 degrees. Tomorrow, sunny with a high of 80. Tomorrow night, clear with a low of 56. Saturday, mostly sunny and pleasant, high 80. Sunday, sunny skies and 84. I'm Bill Banks. For your local forecast 24/7, visit WKVI.com.
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5: From the Tri-County Weather Center, I'm Bill Banks on All News 1520 WKVI. 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Tonight, mostly clear skies with a low of 55 degrees. Tomorrow, sunny with a high of 80. Tomorrow night, clear with a low of 56. Saturday, mostly sunny and pleasant, high 80. Sunday, sunny skies and 84. I'm Bill Banks. For your local forecast 24/7, visit WKVI.com.
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10: It's the Friday night football game of the week here on Max 98.3. Tonight, we head to Plymouth. And the Rockies take on Lakeland, the first ever meeting between the two schools in football. However, Lakeland head coach Tom Wogerman, he's no stranger to Plymouth football. He was a coach at Northridge, had great success. Goshen had success. Wawasee had success, mostly against the Rockies. Brent Corbett knows that.
11: Defensively, yeah, they fly to the ball. They're athletic. Yeah, I'm sure he's going to scheme something to take the ball out of Owen's hands and make someone else beat him. You know, he's an amazing coach that gets his kids fired up. I mean, 2 years ago or 3 years ago against Goshen, they came in with a linebacker playing quarterback and schemed us and beat us. Yeah. And, you know, it's hats off to him of getting his kids ready to go.
10: That's our Friday night game of the week, Plymouth versus Lakeland. Join me, Joe McKee, 6:30, our pregame, 7 o'clock, our first kick at Plymouth High School, Plymouth versus Lakeland. And on Saturday morning, tune in at 7 and hear what all the coaches have to say as we go around the county and talk about their matchups on Friday night, the Saturday Morning Coaches Show. That's your sports check. 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Or miss something? Want to hear another podcast? Yes, go to YouTube, Sports of the Max. I'm Rusty Nexon, Max 98.3 FM, part of the winning team at Kankakee Valley Broadcasting.
12: ABC News, I'm Mike Dubusky. Almost 2,000 people are still missing after deadly flash flooding swept through the Himalayas region of Nepal this week. More than 570 people are now confirmed dead. Words of caution from Federal Reserve Chairman Kevin Warsh today, addressing inflation at the central bank's annual meeting in Jackson Hole, Wyoming.
13: The data also show moderate wage growth. But in my view, in tracking underlying inflation, wage growth has not proven a reliable indicator of future inflation for a very long time.
12: However, Warsh is not calling for changes to interest rates. All four members of the Artemis II mission were awarded the Congressional Space Medal of Honor today by President Trump, and the conservative political commentator Milo Yiannopoulos has been detained by ICE, according to that agency's detention database. Yiannopoulos was listed as a citizen of the United Kingdom and rose to prominence during the first Trump administration. This is ABC News. After an hour-long recess, jury deliberations are back underway in the trial of Lindsay Clancy. Defense attorneys say she was suffering from postpartum psychosis when she strangled her three children to death in 2023. ABC's Peter Haralambos has what the jury has been instructed to decide.
14: If they follow the judge's instructions, the first question they have to ask themselves is this insanity defense question. Was Clancy in her right mind? Was she aware of what she was doing, if it was right or wrong? Was she truly in the throes of postpartum psychosis? If they believe that she basically lost her grip with reality, they could go with that second option, not guilty by a lack of criminal responsibility. That means she'd be sent to a state psychiatric facility for an indefinite period of time, though she could eventually be released if her mental health improves and if she's not deemed a threat to the community.
12: A group of AI companies, including Anthropic, have published an open letter warning that critical infrastructure could face a swarm of hacking threats as the technology advances. Mike Dubusky, ABC News.
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17: Court documents showing new details about an attack. You're listening to Network Indiana. I'm Jake McDaniel. That attack left a 16-year-old girl bleeding from her head in Westfield. Police say Marquises Dean and his sister Tiana Bonds argued inside an apartment Friday morning. They say Bonds then punched a teenage girl, dragged her by her hair, and hit her on the head with a glass bottle in the kitchen pot. When the girl ran home, police say her mom tried to confront Bonds. That's when Bonds pulled out a gun and the mom called 911. Investigators say Bonds and Dean escaped through a window before officers could get inside the apartment, and Bonds now faces several charges for the attack. A man sentenced in Michigan in 2018 spent years on the run after escaping prison, and now he's under arrest in Indiana. Ryan Hedrick reports.
18: Roger Austin was serving nearly 22 years for illegally possessing a gun and using it while trafficking and manufacturing drugs. After escaping a federal prison in West Virginia, he stayed off the radar for almost 2 years, but late Tuesday, a traffic stop in Hendricks County brought that run to an end. Austin taken into custody and is now being returned to federal authorities.
17: With the West Nile virus now in Indiana, state health officials are urging Hoosiers to take immediate steps around their homes to limit exposure. Jeanette Cruz has more.
19: Standing water is the primary culprit, so make sure to empty buckets, clear clogged gutters, and flush out bird baths at least once a week. If you have rain barrels, ensure the screens are intact. Doctors also recommend using insect repellent when spending time outdoors and wearing loose, long-sleeve clothing to help protect against bites.
17: These pets can't wait any longer. That's what the Humane Society for Hamilton County's Community Engagement Manager Emma Nobby says in regards to their adoption event Saturday.
20: We have actually been in a capacity crisis since June with over 600 animals in the building.
17: Nobby says adoption fees for eligible animals will be reduced to just $10 as part of their Clear the Shelters campaign. campaign. This is Network Indiana.
10: A jury finds Breon Ware guilty of murder. Sitting in for Becca Shepherd, I'm Rusty Nixon for Stark County Family Dentistry from the WKBI Information Center. Wednesday, August 26th, a jury decided the fate of Breon Ware, finding him guilty of all charges, including the murder of Aaron Stingley. Ware was originally scheduled for trial earlier in August, but the trial was delayed due to the August derecho. With the loss of power and issues around the region, the trial was continued until Monday, August 24th. Over a three-day trial, the jury heard evidence from the state and defendant regarding murder charges, aggravated battery, and unlawful possession of a firearm. Ware was charged with the September 2025 murder of Aaron Stingley of LaPorte. Judge Havens of the Circuit Court will sentence Ware on September 25th. In April of 2025, the Culver Police Department began investigating a possible invasion of privacy after receiving reports of alleged communication between an adult woman and a juvenile man. A witness reported ongoing electronic messaging between Shannon Hoffman, 38, and a 15-year-old minor, despite a valid protective order prohibiting communication between them. An initial investigation took place. Evidence was gathered to support the allegations of ongoing electronic messaging communications, some inappropriate, including messages being sexual in nature and nude photographs. Follow-up interview was conducted with the minor and his parents, with a subsequent forensic interview being conducted. Search warrants were sought for the minor's electronic device and involved social media accounts for both, which were later analyzed with the assistance of the Marshall County Sheriff's Department. Hoffman was later interviewed regarding her alleged involvement, and a search warrant was obtained for her electronic device, which was later examined with the assistance, once again, of the Marshall County Sheriff's Department. The investigation included interview statements and examination of data from the search warrants, and the probable cause affidavit was filed with the Marshall County Superior Court, resulting in an arrest warrant for Hoffman on charges of child exploitation, child solicitation, possession of child pornography, dissemination of matter harmful to a minor, and invasion of privacy. Hoffman, who now resides in Winnemac, was arrested on August 23rd at 4:15 p.m. when she was located in a vehicle in the area of State Road 10 and State Road 17 in Culver. She was taken to the Marshall County Jail. Suspects are considered innocent until proven guilty in a court of law. As students across Indiana return to campus for the new academic year, Governor Mike Braun's statewide tuition freeze is making college more affordable at 15 of Indiana's public colleges and universities, including Maine and regional campuses. Governor Braun's request, Indiana's public higher education institutions froze tuition and mandatory fees for in-state undergraduate students for the 25-26 academic year. They'll continue this freeze through the 26-27 year. All 15 institutions responded by committing to a 0% increase in tuition and mandatory fees for in-state undergraduate students for two consecutive academic years. Statewide tuition freeze applies to all 15 of Indiana's public colleges and universities. You can get a complete list on our website. About 100 Indiana State Police troopers took part in a Mr. Beast YouTube video featuring a 12-hour manhunt. The video titled "I Got Hunted by 100 Real Cops" follows YouTube creator Jimmy Donaldson and four friends, Mr. Beast, of course, as they try to avoid the troopers for 12 hours with $500,000 on the line. Troopers ultimately won that challenge. ISP says the troopers participated while off duty and the agency was compensated for the use of its equipment. Video had more than 24 million views as of Sunday. WKBI News and information on the hour is brought to you by Dr. Andrew Frazier and the staff at Stark County Family Dentistry in Knox, now in their location on Highway 35 next to First Source Bank. Their office phone number is 574-212-2008. I'm Rusty Nixon from the WKBI Information Center. 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
5: From the Tri-County Weather Center, I'm Bill Banks on All News 1520 WKVI. 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Tonight, mostly clear skies with a low of 55 degrees. Tomorrow, sunny with a high of 80. Tomorrow night, clear with a low of 56. Saturday, mostly sunny and pleasant, high 80. Sunday, sunny skies and 84. I'm Bill Banks. For your local forecast 24/7, visit WKVI.com.
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22: 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Hoosier Ag Today's founder Gary Truitt recently was honored with the Farm Broadcaster of the Year Award from our National Association of Farm Broadcasting. 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Gary's work for agriculture goes far outside his Indiana borders. 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Congratulations, Gary.
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0: 49-year-old Wayne C. Pugh of North Judson passed away August 11th. There will be graveside services at Round Lake Cemetery taking place this Saturday, August 29th at 10 a.m. Interment will follow at Round Lake Cemetery. That's for 49-year-old Wayne C. Pugh of North Judson. 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
5: From the Tri-County Weather Center, I'm Bill Banks on All News 1520 WKVI. 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Tonight, mostly clear skies with a low of 55 degrees. Tomorrow, sunny with a high of 80. Tomorrow night, clear with a low of 56. Saturday, mostly sunny and pleasant, high 80. Sunday, sunny skies and 84. I'm Bill Banks. For your local forecast 24/7, visit WKVI.com.
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2: We get you ready for week 2 Indiana high school football action here on KVB's WKVI as we will be in Culver to see the Culver Cavaliers host the West Central Trojans. 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Hey, join us tomorrow as we continue the longest running high school sports show in Indiana thanks to our very own Harold Welter, where we will be going live at 9 a.m. Eastern, 8 a.m. Central to talk to all six of our area high school football head coaches. We'll also have a chance to air our Athlete of the Week interview, our Tyler Roth WKVI Athlete of the Week interview with Lewis Rugg, the Winnemac football player. It's our first Athlete of the Week interview of the year. As that's your sports check, I'm Mitch Columbi. 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
9: AP News for Friday, August 28th. I'm Ben Thomas. President Trump says the U.S. has entered a deal with Venezuela to take control of 65 billion barrels of its oil reserves. Sagar Magani reports the president's facing mounting pressure to address high gas prices, with the Iran war now at the six-month mark.
11: The government says consumer prices rose 3.7% in July compared with a year ago. Inflation remains higher since the Iran war started. Gas and other energy prices fell sharply last month, but have been rebounding this month, which is likely to boost the next inflation report. Sagar Magani, Washington.
9: Heading into the weekend, AAA put the average price of gasoline around $4.09 a gallon. A report from the National Park Service backs President Trump's proposed arch. Ed Donahue has details.
24: The plan is to build the arch in Arlington, Virginia, near Arlington National Cemetery and across the Potomac River from the Lincoln Memorial.
25: It was meant to be built.
24: The Park Service report says the 250-foot-tall arch is likely to disrupt the historical significance of dozens of sites near its planned location, disturbing sight lines. But it also says the same characteristics that make the location sensitive from a preservation perspective are also the characteristics that make it the historically appropriate location. President Trump says there are 59 of these arches around the world.
25: And we're the only important and major city that doesn't have one.
24: Democrats say the president should focus on the economy and the Iran war instead of projects like the arch. Ed Donahue, Washington.
9: And experts are warning that a lake in the Himalayas created after a glacier collapsed is starting to overflow. That's threatening more flooding in the Nepal-China border region, where devastating flash floods have killed nearly 600 people and left almost 2,500 missing. Rescue teams have been put on high alert. This is AP News. So what have you been listening to lately? Lisa Dwyer reports.
26: Data and analytics company Luminate says audio and video streams of Dolly Parton's work jumped drastically by the millions on the day of her death. Some of the top searches...

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1: 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No one in between.
0: Followed by Parton's performance of her own classic. I'm Lisa Dwyer.
2: Dolly Parton died Tuesday of cancer at age 80. The latest through the weekend at apnews.com. I'm Ben Thomas. 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
6: Court documents showing new details about an attack. You're listening to Network Indiana. I'm Jake McDaniel. That attack left a 16-year-old girl bleeding from her head in Westfield. Police say Marquise's Dean and his sister Tiana Bonds argued inside an apartment Friday morning. They say Bonds then punched a teenage girl, dragged her by her hair, and hit her on the head with a glass bottle in a kitchen pot. When the girl ran home, police say her mom tried to confront Bonds. That's when Bonds pulled out a gun and the mom called 911. Investigators say Bonds and Dean escaped through a window before officers could get inside the apartment, and Bonds now faces several charges for the attack.

0: baths at least once a week. If you have rain barrels, ensure the screens are intact. Doctors also recommend using insect repellent when spending time outdoors and wearing loose, long-sleeve clothing to help protect against bites.
1: These pets can't wait any longer. That's what the Humane Society for Hamilton County's Community Engagement Manager, Emma Nobby, says in regards to their adoption event Saturday.
2: We have actually been in a capacity crisis since June with over 600 animals in the building.
1: Nobby says adoption fees for eligible animals will be reduced to just $10 as part of their Clear the Shelters campaign. This is Network Indiana.
3: An Indiana lawmaker is calling for action on utility regulation. I'm Rusty Nixon, Max 98.3 FM News. Northwest Indiana's Democratic House delegation, joined by ranking minority member of the House Utilities, Energy, and Telecommunications Committee, called on Speaker Todd Hudson to direct the General Assembly to investigate NIPSCO's response to the August 11th derecho that left hundreds of thousands of Hoosiers without electricity. Thousands for more than 2 weeks. State Representative Randy Novak from Michigan City issued a statement saying that he welcomed Governor Braun's call for an investigation into NIPSCO's handling of the recent widespread power outage, but felt, quote, the General Assembly needs to prioritize legislation regulating utilities and calling for, once again, quote, public hearings that will help the legislature gather information on what needs to be done to rein in the monopolies like NIPSCO that have failed in their duty to their customers. Novak went on to call on members of the General Assembly to take a, quote, long, hard look at the pain that rising, expensive utility bills are causing their constituents. In April of 2025, the Culver Police Department began investigating a possible invasion of privacy after receiving reports of alleged communication between an adult woman and a juvenile man. Witnesses reported ongoing electronic messaging contact between Shannon Hoffman, 38, and a 15-year-old minor. Despite a valid protective order prohibiting communication between them, an initial investigation took place. Evidence was gathered to support the allegations of ongoing electronic messaging, some inappropriate, including messages being sexual in nature and nude photographs. A follow-up interview was conducted with the minor and his parents, with a subsequent forensic interview being conducted. Search warrants were sought for the minor's electronic device and involved social media accounts for both, which were later analyzed with the assistance of the Marshall County Sheriff's Department. Hoffman was later interviewed regarding her alleged involvement, and a search warrant was obtained for her electronic device, which was later examined with the assistance of the Marshall County Sheriff's Department. Investigation included interview statements, examination of data from the search warrants, and a probable cause affidavit was filed with the Marshall Superior Court, resulting in an arrest warrant for Hoffman on charges of child exploitation, child solicitation, possession of child pornography, dissemination of matter harmful to a minor, and invasion of privacy. Hoffman, who now resides in Winnemac, was arrested on August 23rd at 4:15 p.m. when she was located in a vehicle in the area of State Road 10 and State Road 17 in Culver. She was taken to the Marshall County Jail. Suspects are considered innocent until proven guilty in a court of law. About 100 Indiana State Police troopers took part in a Mr. Beast YouTube video featuring a 12-hour manhunt. The video titled, I Got Hunted by 100 Real Cops, follows YouTube creator Jimmy Donaldson and four friends, Mr. Beast, of course, as they try to avoid the troopers for 12 hours with $500,000 on the line. Troopers ultimately won that challenge. ISP says the troopers participated while off duty and the agency was compensated for the use of its equipment. Video had more than 24 million views as of Sunday. I'm Rusty Nixon, Max 98.3 FM News. 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
6: ABC News, I'm Mike Dabusky. Almost 2,000 people are still missing after deadly flash flooding swept through the Himalayas region of Nepal this week. More than 570 people are now confirmed dead. Words of caution from Federal Reserve Chairman Kevin Warsh today, addressing inflation at the central bank's annual meeting in Jackson Hole, Wyoming.
7: The data also show moderate wage growth. But in my view, in tracking underlying inflation, wage growth has not proven a reliable indicator of future inflation for a very long time.
6: However, Warsh is not calling for changes to interest rates. All four members of the Artemis II mission were awarded the Congressional Space Medal of Honor today by President Trump, and the conservative political commentator Milo Yiannopoulos has been detained by ICE, according to that agency's detention database. Yiannopoulos was listed as a citizen of the United Kingdom and rose to prominence during the first Trump administration. This is ABC News. After an hour-long recess, jury deliberations are back underway in the trial of Lindsay Clancy. Defense attorneys say she was suffering from postpartum psychosis when she strangled her three children to death in 2023. ABC's Peter Haralambos has what the jury has been instructed to decide.
8: If they follow the judge's instructions, the first question they have to ask themselves is this insanity defense question. Was Clancy in her right mind? Was she aware of what she was doing, if it was right or wrong? Was she truly in the throes of postpartum psychosis? If they believe that she basically lost her grip with reality, they could go with that second option, not guilty by a lack of criminal responsibility. That means she'd be sent to a state psychiatric facility for an indefinite period of time, though she could eventually be released if her mental health improves and if she's not deemed a threat to the community.
6: A group of AI companies, including Anthropic, have published an open letter warning that critical infrastructure could face a swarm of hacking threats as the technology advances. Mike Dabusky, ABC News.
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13: Man,
11: I love this place. I've been surfing here since I was a kid. Now, seeing my grandson out on the water, it means everything to me. 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
13: Court documents showing new details about an attack. You're listening to Network Indiana. I'm Jake McDaniel. That attack left a 16-year-old girl bleeding from her head in Westfield. Police say Marquise's Dean and his sister Tiana Bonds argued inside an apartment Friday morning. They say Bonds then punched a teenage girl, dragged her by her hair, and hit her on the head with a glass bottle in the kitchen pot. When the girl ran home, police say her mom tried to confront Bonds. That's when Bonds pulled out a gun and the mom called 911. Investigators say Bonds and Dean escaped through a window before officers could get inside the apartment, and Bonds now faces several charges for the attack. A man sentenced in Michigan in 2018 spent years on the run after escaping prison, and now he's under arrest in Indiana. Ryan Hedrick reports.
14: Roger Austin was serving nearly 22 years for illegally possessing a gun and using it while trafficking and manufacturing drugs. After escaping a federal prison in West Virginia, he stayed off the radar for almost 2 years. But late Tuesday, a traffic stop in Hendricks County brought that run to an end. Austin taken into custody and is now being returned to federal authorities.
13: With the West Nile virus now in Indiana, state health officials are urging Hoosiers to take immediate steps around their homes to limit exposure. Jeanette Cruz has more.
15: Standing water is the primary culprit, so make sure to empty buckets, clear clogged gutters, and flush out bird baths at least once a week. If you have rain barrels, ensure the screens are intact. Doctors also recommend using insect repellent when spending time outdoors and wearing loose long sleeve clothing to help protect against bites.
13: These pets can't wait any longer. That's what the Humane Society for Hamilton County's Community Engagement Manager Emma Nobby says in regards to their adoption event Saturday.
16: We have actually been in a capacity crisis since June with over 600 animals in the building.
13: Nobby says adoption fees for eligible animals will be reduced to just $10 as part of their Clear the Shelters campaign. This is Network Indiana.
17: Jury finds Breon Ware guilty of murder. Sitting in for Becca Shepherd, I'm Rusty Nixon for Stark County Family Dentistry from the WKBI Information Center. Wednesday, August 26th, a jury decided the fate of Breon Ware, finding him guilty of all charges, including the murder of Aaron Stingley. Ware was originally scheduled for trial earlier in August, but the trial was delayed due to the August derecho. With the loss of power and issues around the region, the trial was continued until Monday, August 24th. Over a three-day trial, the jury heard evidence from the state and defendant regarding murder charges, aggravated battery, and unlawful possession of a firearm. Ware was charged with the September 2025 murder of Aaron Stingley of LaPorte. Judge Havens of the Circuit Court will sentence Ware on September 25th. In April of 2025, the Culver Police Department began investigating a possible invasion of privacy after receiving reports of alleged communication between an adult woman and a juvenile man. A witness reported ongoing electronic messaging between Shannon Hoffman, 38, and a 15-year-old minor, despite a valid protective order prohibiting communication between them. An initial investigation took place. Evidence was gathered to support the allegations of ongoing electronic messaging communications, some inappropriate, including messages being sexual in nature and nude photographs. Follow-up interview was conducted with the minor and his parents, with a subsequent forensic interview being conducted. Search warrants were sought for the minor's electronic device and involved social media accounts for both, which were later analyzed with the assistance of the Marshall County Sheriff's Department. Hoffman was later interviewed regarding her alleged involvement, and a search warrant was obtained for her electronic device, which was later examined with the assistance, once again, of the Marshall County Sheriff's Department. The investigation included interview statements and examination of data from the search warrants, and the probable cause affidavit was filed with the Marshall County Superior Court, resulting in an arrest warrant for Hoffman on charges of child exploitation, child solicitation, possession of child pornography, dissemination of matter harmful to a minor, and invasion of privacy. Hoffman, who now resides in Winnemac, was arrested on August 23rd at 4:15 p.m. when she was located in a vehicle in the area of State Road 10 and State Road 17 in Culver. She was taken to the Marshall County Jail. Suspects are considered innocent until proven guilty in a court of law. As students across Indiana return to campus for the new academic year, Governor Mike Braun's statewide tuition freeze is making college more affordable at 15 of Indiana's public colleges and universities, including Maine and regional campuses. Governor Braun's request, Indiana's public higher education institutions froze tuition and mandatory fees for in-state undergraduate students for the 25-26 academic year. They'll continue this freeze through the 26-27 year. All 15 institutions responded by committing to a 0% increase in tuition and mandatory fees for in-state undergraduate students for two consecutive academic years. Statewide tuition freeze applies to all 15 of Indiana's public colleges and universities. You can get a complete list on our website. About 100 Indiana State Police troopers took part in a Mr. Beast YouTube video featuring a 12-hour manhunt. The video titled, I Got Hunted by 100 Real Cops, follows YouTube creator Jimmy Donaldson and four friends, Mr. Beast, of course, as they try to avoid the troopers for 12 hours with $500,000 on the line. Troopers ultimately won that challenge. ISP says the troopers participated while off duty and the agency was compensated for the use of its equipment. Video had more than 24 million views as of Sunday. WKBI News and information on the hour is brought to you by Dr. Andrew Frazier and the staff at Stark County Family Dentistry in Knox, now in their location on Highway 35 next to First Source Bank. Our office phone number is 574-212-2008. I'm Rusty Nixon from the WKBI Information Center. 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
18: From the Tri-County Weather Center, I'm Bill Banks on All News 1520 WKVI. 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Tonight, mostly clear skies with a low of 55 degrees. Tomorrow, sunny with a high of 80. Tomorrow night, clear with a low of 56. Saturday, mostly sunny and pleasant, high 80. Sunday, sunny skies and 84. I'm Bill Banks. For your local forecast 24/7, visit WKVI.com.
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26: 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That's for 49-year-old Wayne C. Pugh of North Judson. 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
18: From the Tri-County Weather Center, I'm Bill Banks on All News 1520 WKVI. 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Tonight, mostly clear skies with a low of 55 degrees. Tomorrow, sunny with a high of 80. Tomorrow night, clear with a low of 56. Saturday, mostly sunny and pleasant, high 80. Sunday, sunny skies and 84. I'm Bill Banks. For your local forecast 24/7, visit WKVI.com.
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6: It's a busy weekend for the Indianapolis Colts. First, the final preseason game when the Detroit Lions come to Lucas Oil Stadium tomorrow afternoon, 1 o'clock Eastern. Then about 24 hours following the game, roster cutdowns, where the team goes from 90 players all the way down to 53.
8: Yeah, there's a lot of conversations that take place during this week, and then obviously we're going to have to make some big decisions come Saturday night. There's going to be a lot of conversations. There's a lot of roster battles. That we're still evaluating. So I think even this preseason game, it's going to be big for a lot of guys.
6: That's Colts coach Shane Steichen. Tonight, 7:30 Eastern tip-off between the Indiana Fever and the Connecticut Sun. It's your last chance to see the Fever for a few weeks as the WNBA takes a break for the FIBA World Cup tournament. It's a matchup tonight against the 10-win Connecticut Sun, who have long been eliminated, but they still pose challenges for the Fever, according to guard Lexi Hole.
9: They're a different team. I think, you know, as the season progresses, every team looks a little different, but they're playing different. They're playing, their offense is, I think, one of the top five in the, since the month of August, is what they said. So they're playing really well, so we have to come into it, you know, just like we would any other game.
6: Tonight in Major League Baseball, a high-profile matchup in Detroit. It's the former Tigers ace Tarik Skubal starting for the Dodgers against his old squad. A little bit later on, the Guardians play host to the Royals, the White Sox in Minnesota against the Twins, and the Cardinals host the Pirates. Last night, the unofficial start of college football. FCS schools across the nation duking it out. Tomorrow, Indiana schools get at it. Butler takes on Georgetown of Kentucky, Valparaiso against Lawrence Tech, and Indiana State will take on Southeast Missouri State. With your Network Indiana Sports Report, I'm Nathaniel Finch.
10: Fox News, I'm Tom Graham. Federal Reserve Chairman Kevin Warsh says inflation is too high.
11: Price stability is not self-executing, nor is inflation necessarily mean reverting. It's the Fed's job to deliver stable prices, no excuses.
10: Well, speaking at the Fed's annual symposium in Jackson Hole, Wyoming, the inflation rate in July was at 3.4%, far higher than the Fed's 2% target. Florida refusing to take Meta's money. Several states sued the social media giant, and a $17 billion settlement was reached.
12: We're not going to roll over when it comes to protecting our kids. This was not a good deal for the state.
10: Florida Attorney General James Altmaier says Meta needs to pay more, accusing the parent company of Facebook and Instagram of addicting children to its product. America is listening to Fox News.
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13: Court documents showing new details about an attack. You're listening to Network Indiana. I'm Jake McDaniel. That attack left a 16-year-old girl bleeding from her head in Westfield. Police say Marquises Dean and his sister Tiana Bonds argued inside an apartment Friday morning. They say Bonds then punched a teenage girl, dragged her by her hair, and hit her on the head with a glass bottle in a kitchen pot. When the girl ran home, police say her mom tried to confront Bonds. That's when Bonds pulled out a gun and the mom called 911. Investigators say Bonds and Dean escaped through a window before officers could get inside the apartment, and Bonds now faces several charges for the attack. A man sentenced in Michigan in 2018 spent years on the run after escaping prison, and now he's under arrest in Indiana. Ryan Hedrick reports.
28: Roger Austin was serving nearly 22 years for illegally possessing a gun and using it while trafficking and manufacturing drugs. After escaping a federal prison in West Virginia, he stayed off the radar for almost 2 years, but late Tuesday, a traffic stop in Hendricks County brought that run to an end. Austin taken into custody and is now being returned to federal authorities.
13: With the West Nile virus now in Indiana, state health officials are urging Hoosiers to take immediate steps around their homes to limit exposure. Jeanette Cruz has more.
0: Standing water is the primary culprit, so make sure to empty buckets, clear clogged gutters, and flush out bird baths at least once a week. If you have rain barrels, ensure the screens are intact. Doctors also recommend using insect repellent when spending time outdoors and wearing loose long sleeve clothing to help protect against bites.
13: These pets can't wait any longer. That's what the Humane Society for Hamilton County's Community Engagement Manager Emma Nobby says in regards to their adoption event Saturday.
2: We have actually been in a capacity crisis since June with over 600 animals in the building.
13: Nobby says adoption fees for eligible animals will be reduced to just $10 as part of their Clear the Shelters campaign. This is Network Indiana.
3: An Indiana lawmaker is calling for action on utility regulation. I'm Rusty Nixon, Max 98.3 FM News. Northwest Indiana's Democratic House delegation, joined by ranking minority member of the House Utilities, Energy, and Telecommunications Committee, called on Speaker Todd Hudson to direct the General Assembly to investigate NIPSCO's response to the August 11th derecho that left hundreds of thousands of Hoosiers without electricity. Thousands for more than 2 weeks. State Representative Randy Novak from Michigan City issued a statement saying that he welcomed Governor Braun's call for an investigation into NIPSCO's handling of the recent widespread power outage, but felt, quote, the General Assembly needs to prioritize legislation regulating utilities and calling for, once again, quote, public hearings that will help the legislature gather information on what needs to be done to rein in the monopolies like NIPSCO that have failed in their duty to their customers. Novak went on to call on members of the General Assembly to take a, quote, long, hard look at the pain that rising, expensive utility bills are causing their constituents. In April of 2025, the Culver Police Department began investigating a possible invasion of privacy after receiving reports of alleged communication between an adult woman and a juvenile man. Witnesses reported ongoing electronic messaging contact between Shannon Hoffman, 38, and a 15-year-old minor. Despite a valid protective order prohibiting communication between them, an initial investigation took place. Evidence was gathered to support the allegations of ongoing electronic messaging, some inappropriate, including messages being sexual in nature and nude photographs. A follow-up interview was conducted with the minor and his parents, with a subsequent forensic interview being conducted. Search warrants were sought for the minor's electronic device and involved social media accounts for both, which were later analyzed with the assistance of the Marshall County Sheriff's Department. Hoffman was later interviewed regarding her alleged involvement, and a search warrant was obtained for her electronic device, which was later examined with the assistance of the Marshall County Sheriff's Department. Investigation included interview statements, examination of data from the search warrants, and a probable cause affidavit was filed with the Marshall Superior Court, resulting in an arrest warrant for Hoffman on charges of child exploitation, child solicitation, possession of child pornography, dissemination of matter harmful to a minor, and invasion of privacy. Hoffman, who now resides in Winnemac, was arrested on August 23rd at 4:15 p.m. when she was located in a vehicle in the area of State Road 10 and State Road 17 in Culver. She was taken to the Marshall County Jail. Suspects are considered innocent until proven guilty in a court of law. About 100 Indiana State Police troopers took part in a Mr. Beast YouTube video featuring a 12-hour manhunt. Video titled, I Got Hunted by 100 Real Cops, follows YouTube creator Jimmy Donaldson and four friends, Mr. Beast, of course, as they try to avoid the troopers for 12 hours with $500,000 on the line. Troopers ultimately won that challenge. ISP says the troopers participated while off duty and the agency was compensated for the use of its equipment. Video had more than 24 million views as of Sunday. I'm Rusty Nixon, Max 98.3 FM News. 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
18: From the Tri-County Weather Center, I'm Bill Banks on All News 1520 WKVI. 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Tonight, mostly clear skies with a low of 55 degrees. Tomorrow, sunny with a high of 80. Tomorrow night, clear with a low of 56. Saturday, mostly sunny and pleasant, high 80. Sunday, sunny skies and 84. I'm Bill Banks. For your local forecast 24-7, visit WKVI.com.
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18: 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Tonight, mostly clear skies with a low of 55 degrees. Tomorrow, sunny with a high of 80. Tomorrow night, clear with a low of 56. Saturday, mostly sunny and pleasant, high 80. Sunday, sunny skies and 84. I'm Bill Banks. For your local forecast 24/7, visit WKVI.com.
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3: It's the Friday night football game of the week here on Max 98.3. Tonight we head to Plymouth and the Rockies take on Lakeland, the first ever meeting between the two schools in football. However, Lakeland head coach Tom Wogerman, he's no stranger to Plymouth football. He was a coach at Northridge, had great success. Goshen had success. Wauwatosa had success, mostly against the Rockies. Brent Corbett knows that.
6: Defensively, yeah, they fly to the ball. They're athletic. I'm sure he's going to scheme something to take the ball out of Owen's hands and make someone else beat him. He's an amazing coach that gets his kids fired up. I mean, 2 years ago or 3 years ago against Goshen, they came in with a linebacker playing quarterback and schemed us and beat us. Yeah. And, you know, it's hats off to him of getting his kids ready to go.
3: That's our Friday night game of the week, Plymouth versus Lakeland. Join me, Joe McKee, 6:30, our pregame, 7 o'clock, our first kick at Plymouth High School, Plymouth versus Lakeland. 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Or miss something? 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Yes, go to YouTube, Sports of the Max. I'm Rusty Nixon, Max 98.3 FM, part of the winning team at Kankakee Valley Broadcasting.
5: ABC News, I'm Mike Dabusky. Almost 2,000 people are still missing after deadly flash flooding swept through the Himalayas region of Nepal this week. More than 570 people are now confirmed dead. Words of caution from Federal Reserve Chairman Kevin Warsh today, addressing inflation at the central bank's annual meeting in Jackson Hole, Wyoming.
8: The data also show moderate wage growth. But in my view, in tracking underlying inflation, wage growth has not proven a reliable indicator of future inflation for a very long time.
5: However, Warsh is not calling for changes to interest rates. All four members of the Artemis II mission were awarded the Congressional Space Medal of Honor today by President Trump, and the conservative political commentator Milo Yiannopoulos has been detained by ICE, according to that agency's detention database. Yiannopoulos was listed as a citizen of the United Kingdom and rose to prominence during the first Trump administration. This is ABC News. After an hour-long recess, jury deliberations are back underway in the trial of Lindsay Clancy. Defense attorneys say she was suffering from postpartum psychosis when she strangled her three children to death in 2023. ABC's Peter Haralambos has what the jury has been instructed to decide.
9: If they follow the judge's instructions, the first question they have to ask themselves is this insanity defense question. Was Clancy in her right mind? Was she aware of what she was doing, if it was right or wrong? Was she truly in the throes of postpartum psychosis? If they they believe that she basically lost her grip with reality, they could go with that second option, not guilty by a lack of criminal responsibility. That means she'd be sent to a state psychiatric facility for an indefinite period of time, though she could eventually be released if her mental health improves and if she's not deemed a threat to the community.
0: A group of AI companies, including Anthropic, have published an open letter warning the critical infrastructure could face a swarm of hacking threats as the technology advances. Mike Dubusky, ABC News.
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13: Court documents showing new details about an attack. You're listening to Network Indiana. I'm Jake McDaniel. That attack left a 16-year-old girl bleeding from her head in Westfield. Police say Marquises Dean and his sister Tiana Bonds argued inside an apartment Friday morning. They say Bonds then punched a teenage girl, dragged her by her hair, and hit her on the head with a glass bottle in a kitchen pot. When the girl ran home, police say her mom tried to confront Bonds. That's when Bonds pulled out a gun and the mom called 911. Investigators say Bonds and Dean escaped through a window before officers could get inside the apartment, and Bonds now faces several charges for the attack. A man sentenced in Michigan in 2018 spent years on the run after escaping prison, and now he's under arrest in Indiana. Ryan Hedrick reports.
14: Roger Austin was serving nearly 22 years for illegally possessing a gun and using it while trafficking and manufacturing drugs. After escaping a federal prison in West Virginia, he stayed off the radar for almost 2 years, but late Tuesday a traffic stop in Hendricks County brought that run to an end. Austin taken into custody and is now being returned to federal authorities.
13: With the West Nile virus now in Indiana, state health officials are urging Hoosiers to take immediate steps around their homes to limit exposure. Jeanette Cruz has more.
25: Standing water is the primary culprit, so make sure to empty buckets, clear clogged gutters, and flush out bird baths at least once a week. If you have rain barrels, ensure the screens are intact. Doctors also recommend using insect repellent when spending time outdoors and wearing loose, long-sleeve clothing to help protect against bites.
13: These pets can't wait any longer. That's what the Humane Society for Hamilton County's Community Engagement Manager, Emma Nobby, says in regards to their adoption event Saturday.
2: We have actually been in a capacity crisis since June with over 600 animals in the building.
13: Nobby says adoption fees for eligible animals will be reduced to just $10 as part of their Clear the Shelters campaign. This is Network Indiana.
3: A jury finds Breon Ware guilty of murder. Sitting in for Becca Shepherd, I'm Rusty Nixon for Stark County Family Dentistry from the WKBI Information Center. Wednesday, August 26th, a jury decided the fate of Breon Ware, finding him guilty of all charges, including the murder of Aaron Stingley. Ware was originally scheduled for trial earlier in August, but the trial was delayed due to the August derecho. With the loss of power and issues around the region, the trial was continued until Monday, August 24th. Over a three-day trial, the jury heard evidence from the state and defendant regarding murder charges, aggravated battery, and unlawful possession of a firearm. Ware was charged with the September 2025 murder of Aaron Stingley of LaPorte. Judge Havens of the Circuit Court will sentence Ware on September 25th. In April of 2025, the Culver Police Department began investigating a possible invasion of privacy after receiving reports of alleged communication between an adult woman and a juvenile man. A witness reported ongoing electronic messaging between Shannon Hoffman, 38, and a 15-year-old minor, despite a valid protective order prohibiting communication between them. An initial investigation took place. Evidence was gathered to support the allegations of ongoing electronic messaging communications, some inappropriate, including messages being sexual in nature and nude photographs. Follow-up interview was conducted with the minor and his parents, with a subsequent forensic interview being conducted. Search warrants were sought for the minor's electronic device and involved social media accounts for both, which were later analyzed with the assistance of the Marshall County Sheriff's Department. Hoffman was later interviewed regarding her alleged involvement, and a search warrant was obtained for her electronic device, which was later examined with the assistance, once again, of the Marshall County Sheriff's Department. The investigation included interview statements and examination of data from the search warrants, and the probable cause affidavit was filed with the Marshall County Superior Court, resulting in an arrest warrant for Hoffman on charges of child exploitation, child solicitation, possession of child pornography, dissemination of matter harmful to a minor, and invasion of privacy. Hoffman, who now resides in Winnemac, was arrested on August 23rd at 4:15 p.m. when she was located in a vehicle in the area of State Road 10 and State Road 17 in Culver. She was taken to the Marshall County Jail. Suspects are considered innocent until proven guilty in a court of law. As students across Indiana return to campus for the new academic year, Governor Mike Braun's statewide tuition freeze is making college more affordable at 15 of Indiana's public colleges and universities, including Maine and regional campuses. Governor Braun's request, Indiana's public higher education institutions froze tuition and mandatory fees for in-state undergraduate students for the 25-26 academic year. They'll continue this freeze through the 26-27 year. All 15 institutions responded by committing to a 0% increase in tuition and mandatory fees for in-state undergraduate students for two consecutive academic years. Statewide tuition freeze applies to all 15 of Indiana's public colleges and universities. You can get a complete list on our website. About 100 Indiana State Police troopers took part in a Mr. Beast YouTube video featuring a 12-hour manhunt. The video titled, I Got Hunted by 100 Real Cops, follows YouTube creator Jimmy Donaldson and four friends, Mr. Beast, of course, as they try to avoid the troopers for 12 hours with $500,000 on the line. Troopers ultimately won that challenge. ISP says the troopers participated while off duty and the agency was compensated for the use of its equipment. Video had more than 24 million views as of Sunday. WKBI News and information on the hour is brought to you by Dr. Andrew Frazier and the staff at Stark County Family Dentistry in Knox, now in their location on Highway 35 next to First Source Bank. Their office phone number is 574-212-2008. I'm Rusty Nixon from the WKBI Information Center. 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
18: From the Tri-County Weather Center, I'm Bill Banks on All News 1520 WKVI. 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Tonight, mostly clear skies with a low of 55 degrees. Tomorrow, sunny with a high of 80. Tomorrow night, clear with a low of 56. Saturday, mostly sunny and pleasant, high 80. Sunday, sunny skies and 84. I'm Bill Banks. For your local forecast 24/7, visit WKVI.com.
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23: Turning now to funeral arrangements. 49-year-old Wayne C. Pugh of North Judson passed away August 11th. 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That's for 49-year-old Wayne C. Pugh of North Judson. 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
26: From the Tri-County Weather Center, I'm Bill Banks on All News 1520 WKVI. 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Tonight, mostly clear skies with a low of 55 degrees. Tomorrow, sunny with a high of 80. Tomorrow night, clear with a low of 56. Saturday, mostly sunny and pleasant, high 80. Sunday, sunny skies and 84. I'm Bill Banks. For your local forecast 24/7, visit WKVI.com.
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4: 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We get you ready for Week 2 Indiana High School football action here on KVB's WKVI as we will be in Culver to see the Culver Cavaliers host the West Central Trojans. Myself, along with sports analyst Chris McGowan, will be going live at 6:30 p.m. Eastern, 5:30 p.m. Central. That's right here on 99.3 FM and online at WKVI.com. Hey, join us tomorrow as we continue the longest-running high school sports show in Indiana thanks to our very own Harold Welter, where we will be going live at 9 a.m. Eastern, 8 a.m. Central to talk to all six of our area high school football head coaches. We'll also have a chance to air our Athlete of the Week interview, our Tyler Roth WKVI Athlete of the Week interview with Lewis Rugg, the Winnemac football player. It's our first Athlete of the Week interview of the year. As that's your sports check, I'm Mitch Columbi. You're listening to

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0: Followed by Parton's performance of her own classic. I'm Lisa Dwyer.
2: Dolly Parton died Tuesday of cancer at age 80. 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
10: ABC News, I'm Mike Dabusky. Almost 2,000 people are still missing after deadly flash flooding swept through the Himalayas region of Nepal this week. More than 570 people are now confirmed dead. Words of caution from Federal Reserve Chairman Kevin Warsh today, addressing inflation at the central bank's annual meeting in Jackson Hole, Wyoming.
11: The data also show moderate wage growth. But in my view, when tracking underlying inflation, wage growth has not proven a reliable indicator of future inflation for a very long time.
10: However, Warsh is not calling for changes to interest rates. All four members of the Artemis II mission were awarded the Congressional Space Medal of Honor today by President Trump, and the conservative political commentator Milo Yiannopoulos has been detained by ICE, according to that agency's detention database. Yiannopoulos was listed as a citizen of the United Kingdom and rose to prominence during the first Trump administration.

0: administration. This is ABC News. After an hour-long recess, jury deliberations are back underway in the trial of Lindsay Clancy. Defense attorneys say she was suffering from postpartum psychosis when she strangled her three children to death in 2023. ABC's Peter Haralambos has what the jury has been instructed to decide.
1: If they follow the judge's instructions, the first question they have to ask themselves is this insanity defense question. Was Clancy in her right mind? Was she aware of what she was doing, if it was right or wrong? Was she truly in the throes of postpartum psychosis? If they believe that she basically lost her grip with reality, they could go with that second option, not guilty by a lack of criminal responsibility. That means she'd be sent to a state psychiatric facility for an indefinite period of time, though she could eventually be released if her mental health improves and if she's not deemed a threat to the community.
0: A group of AI companies, including Anthropic, have published an open letter warning the critical infrastructure could face a swarm of hacking threats as the technology advances. Mike Dubusky, ABC News.
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6: Court documents showing new details about an attack. You're listening to Network Indiana. I'm Jake McDaniel. That attack left a 16-year-old girl bleeding from her head in Westfield. Police say Marquises Dean and his sister Tiana Bonds argued inside an apartment Friday morning. They say Bonds then punched a teenage girl, dragged her by her hair, and hit her on the head with a glass bottle in the kitchen pot. When the girl ran home, police say her mom tried to confront Bonds. That's when Bonds pulled out a gun and the mom called 911. Investigators say Bonds and Dean escaped through a window before officers could get inside the apartment, and Bonds now faces several charges for the attack. A man sentenced in Michigan in 2018 spent years on the run after escaping prison, and now he's under arrest in Indiana. Ryan Hedrick reports.
7: Roger Austin was serving nearly 22 years for illegally possessing a gun and using it while trafficking and manufacturing drugs. After escaping a federal prison in West Virginia, he stayed off the radar for almost 2 years, but late Tuesday a traffic stop in Hendricks County brought that run to an end. Austin taken into custody and is now being returned to federal authorities.
6: With the West Nile virus now in Indiana, state health officials are urging Hoosiers to take immediate steps around their homes to limit exposure. Jeanette Cruz has more.
8: Standing water is the primary culprit, so make sure to empty buckets, clear clogged gutters, and flush out bird baths at least once a week. If you have rain barrels, ensure the screens are intact. Doctors also recommend using insect repellent when spending time outdoors and wearing loose, long-sleeve clothing to help protect against bites.
6: These pets can't wait any longer. That's what the Humane Society for Hamilton County's Community Engagement Manager, Emma Nabi, says in regards to their adoption event Saturday.
9: We have actually been in a capacity crisis since June with over 600 animals in the building.
6: Nabi says adoption fees for eligible animals will be reduced to just $10 as part of their Clear the Shelters campaign. This is Network Indiana.
10: Governor Braun extends the tuition freeze at public colleges and universities for a second year. Sitting in for Becca Shepherd, I'm Rusty Nixon from the WKBI Information Center. As students across Indiana return to campus for the new academic year, Governor Mike Braun's statewide tuition freeze is making college more affordable at 15 of Indiana's public colleges and universities, including Maine and regional campuses. Governor Braun's request, Indiana's public higher education institutions froze tuition and mandatory fees for in-state undergraduate students for the 25-26 academic year. They'll continue this freeze through the 26-27 year. All 15 institutions responded by committing to a 0% increase in tuition and mandatory fees for in-state undergraduate students for two consecutive academic years. Statewide tuition freeze applies to all 15 of Indiana's public colleges and universities. You can get a complete list on our website. Wednesday, August 26th, a jury decided the fate of Breon Ware, finding him guilty of all charges, including the murder of Aaron Stingley. Ware was originally scheduled for trial earlier in August, but the trial was delayed due to the August derecho. With the loss of power and issues around the region, the trial was continued until Monday, August 24th. Over a three-day trial, the jury heard evidence from the state and defendant regarding murder charges, aggravated battery, and unlawful possession of a firearm. Ware was charged with the September 2025 murder of Aaron Stingley of LaPorte. Judge Havens of the Circuit Court will sentence Ware on September 25th. About 100 Indiana State Police troopers took part in a Mr. Beast YouTube video featuring a 12-hour manhunt. The video titled "I Got Hunted by 100 Real Cops" follows YouTube creator Jimmy Donaldson and four friends, Mr. Beast, of course, as they try to avoid the troopers for 12 hours with $500,000 on the line. Troopers ultimately won that challenge. ISP says the troopers participated while off duty and the agency was compensated for the use of its equipment. Video had more than 24 million views as of Sunday. I'm Rusty Nixon from the WKBI Information Center. Visit our website, WKBI.com, or our Facebook page, Tri-County News, for all of your local news 24/7.
11: From the Tri-County Weather Center, I'm Bill Banks on All News 1520 WKVI. 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Tonight, mostly clear skies with a low of 55 degrees. Tomorrow, sunny with a high of 80. Tomorrow night, clear with a low of 56. Saturday, mostly sunny and pleasant, high 80. Sunday, sunny skies and 84. I'm Bill Banks. For your local forecast 24/7, visit WKVI.com.
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15: This is a Bloomberg Money Minute. Wall Street limping into the closing bell today with the Dow down 9 points, the NASDAQ down 139, 0.5% lower, the S&P down 19. That's after Federal Reserve Chair Kevin Warsh vowed to tackle inflation, aiming to bring it down to the central bank's longtime target of 2%. Now, that boosted bets on Wall Street that the Fed is going to raise interest rates sometime this year. Among today's big movers, shares of Flutter Entertainment, owner of the legal sports betting site FanDuel, that's up 7%. Rival betting site DraftKings rose 4%. It's after a federal appeals court ruled that gaming officials in Nevada can continue to crack down on Kalshi, Polymarket, and other prediction market companies as if they're unlicensed sports books. And critics say that is exactly what they are. And U.S. oil giant Chevron nearing a deal to expand its current oil operations in Venezuela. That could mean spending billions in new oil infrastructure there. Tom Busby, Bloomberg Radio.
16: This is Kurt Lancaster from the Texas Farm Bureau Radio Network. Hoosier Ag Today's founder, Gary Troy, was recently honored with a Farm Broadcaster of the Year Award from our National Association of Farm Broadcasting. A big Texas hats off to you, Gary. Speaking for my fellow farm broadcasters, the 65 Indiana radio stations that have aired Gary's Indiana reports, many for the last three decades, and thousands of Hoosier farmers and rural listeners, congratulations, Gary, on a job well done.
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4: From the Tri-County Weather Center, I'm Bill Banks on All News 1520 WKVI. 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Tonight, mostly clear skies with a low of 55 degrees. Tomorrow, sunny with a high of 80. Tomorrow night, clear with a low of 56. Saturday, mostly sunny and pleasant, high 80. Sunday, sunny skies and 84. I'm Bill Banks. For your local forecast 24/7, visit WKVI.com.
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10: Network Indiana Sports, I'm Nathaniel Finch. It's a busy weekend for the Indianapolis Colts. First, the final preseason game when the Detroit Lions come to Lucas Oil Stadium tomorrow afternoon, 1 o'clock Eastern. Then about 24 hours following the game, roster cutdowns, where the team goes from 90 players all the way down to 53.
11: Yeah, there's a lot of conversations that take place during this week. And then obviously we're going to have to make some big decisions come Saturday night. There's going to be a lot of conversations. There's a lot of roster battles. That we're still evaluating. So I think even this preseason game, it's going to be big for a lot of guys.
10: That's Colts coach Shane Steichen. Tonight, 7:30 Eastern tip-off between the Indiana Fever and the Connecticut Sun. It's your last chance to see the Fever for a few weeks as the WNBA takes a break for the FIBA World Cup tournament. It's a matchup tonight against the 10-win Connecticut Sun, who have long been eliminated, but they still pose challenges for the Fever, according to guard Lexi Hole.
12: They're a different team. I think, you know, as the season progresses, every team looks a little different, but they're playing different. They're playing their offenses, I think, one of the top five since the month of August, is what they said. So they're playing really well, so we have to come into it, you know, just like we would any other game.
10: Tonight in Major League Baseball, a high-profile matchup in Detroit. It's the former Tigers ace Tarik Skubal starting for the Dodgers against his old squad. A little bit later on, the Guardians play host to the Royals, the White Sox in Minnesota against the Twins, and the Cardinals host the Pirates. Last night, the unofficial start of college football. FCS schools across the nation duking it out. Tomorrow, Indiana schools get at it. Butler takes on Georgetown of Kentucky, Valparaiso against Lawrence Tech, and Indiana State will take on Southeast Missouri State. With your Network Indiana Sports Report, I'm Nathaniel Finch.
13: Fox News, I'm Tom Graham. Federal Reserve Chairman Kevin Warsh says inflation is too high.
14: Price stability is not self-executing, nor is inflation necessarily mean reverting. It's the Fed's job to deliver stable prices. No excuses.
13: Well, speaking at the Fed's annual symposium in Jackson Hole, Wyoming, the inflation rate in July was at 3.4%, far higher than the Fed's 2% target. Florida refusing to take Meta's money. Several states sued the social media giant, and a $17 billion settlement was reached.
15: We're not going to roll over when it comes to protecting our kids. This was not a good deal for the states.
13: Florida Attorney General James Altmaier says Meta needs to pay more, accusing the parent company of Facebook and Instagram of addicting children to its product. 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
18: Court documents showing new details about an attack. You're listening to Network Indiana. I'm Jake McDaniel. That attack left a 16-year-old girl bleeding from her head in Westfield. Police say Marquises Dean and his sister Tiana Bonds argued inside an apartment Friday morning. They say Bonds then punched a teenage girl, dragged her by her hair, and hit her on the head with a glass bottle in the kitchen pot. When the girl ran home, police say her mom tried to confront Bonds. That's when Bonds pulled out a gun and the mom called 911. Investigators say Bonds and Dean escaped through a window before officers could get inside the apartment, and Bonds now faces several charges for the attack. A man sentenced in Michigan in 2018 spent years on the run after escaping prison, and now he's under arrest in Indiana. Ryan Hedrick reports.
19: Roger Austin was serving nearly 22 years for illegally possessing a gun and using it while trafficking and manufacturing drugs. After escaping a federal prison in West Virginia, he stayed off the radar for almost 2 years. But late Tuesday, a traffic stop in Hendricks County brought that run to an end. Austin taken into custody and is now being returned to federal authorities.
18: With the West Nile virus now in Indiana, state health officials are urging Hoosiers to take immediate steps around their homes to limit exposure. Jeanette Cruz has more.
20: Standing water is the primary culprit, so make sure to empty buckets, clear clogged gutters, and flush out bird baths at least once a week. If you have rain barrels, ensure the screens are intact. Doctors also recommend using insect repellent when spending time outdoors and wearing loose long sleeve clothing to help protect against bites.
18: These pets can't wait any longer. That's what the Humane Society for Hamilton County's Community Engagement Manager Emma Nobby says in regards to their adoption event Saturday.
21: We have actually been in a capacity crisis since June with over 600 animals in the building.
18: Nobby says adoption fees for eligible animals will be reduced to just $10 as part of their Clear the Shelters campaign. This is Network Indiana.
22: An Indiana lawmaker is calling for action on utility regulation. I'm Rusty Nixon, Max 98.3 FM News. Northwest Indiana's Democratic House delegation, joined by ranking minority member of the House Utilities, Energy, and Telecommunications Committee, called on Speaker Todd Hudson to direct the General Assembly to investigate NIPSCO's response to the August 11th derecho that left hundreds of thousands of Hoosiers without electricity. Thousands for more than 2 weeks. State Representative Randy Novak from Michigan City issued a statement saying that he welcomed Governor Braun's call for an investigation into NIPSCO's handling of the recent widespread power outage, but felt, quote, the General Assembly needs to prioritize legislation regulating utilities and calling for, once again, quote, public hearings that will help the legislature gather information on what needs to be done to rein in the monopolies like NIPSCO that have failed in their duty to their customers. Novak went on to call on members of the General Assembly to take a, quote, long, hard look at the pain that rising, expensive utility bills are causing their constituents. In April of 2025, the Culver Police Department began investigating a possible invasion of privacy after receiving reports of alleged communication between an adult woman and a juvenile man. Witnesses reported ongoing electronic messaging contact between Shannon Hoffman, 38, and a 15-year-old minor. Despite a valid protective order prohibiting communication between them, an initial investigation took place. Evidence was gathered to support the allegations of ongoing electronic messaging, some inappropriate, including messages being sexual in nature and nude photographs. A follow-up interview was conducted with the minor and his parents, with a subsequent forensic interview being conducted. Search warrants were sought for the minor's electronic device and involved social media accounts for both, which were later analyzed with the assistance of the Marshall County Sheriff's Department. Hoffman was later interviewed regarding her alleged involvement, and a search warrant was obtained for her electronic device, which was later examined with the assistance of the Marshall County Sheriff's Department. Investigation included interview statements, examination of data from the search warrants, and a probable cause affidavit was filed with the Marshall Superior Court, resulting in an arrest warrant for Hoffman on charges of child exploitation, child solicitation, possession of child pornography, dissemination of matter harmful to a minor, and invasion of privacy. Hoffman, who now resides in Winnemac, was arrested on August 23rd at 4:15 p.m. when she was located in a vehicle in the area of State Road 10 and State Road 17 in Culver. She was taken to the Marshall County Jail. Suspects are considered innocent until proven guilty in a court of law. About 100 Indiana State Police troopers took part in a Mr. Beast YouTube video featuring a 12-hour manhunt. The video titled, I Got Hunted by 100 Real Cops, follows YouTube creator Jimmy Donaldson and four friends, Mr. Beast, of course, as they try to avoid the troopers for 12 hours with $500,000 on the line. Troopers ultimately won that challenge. ISP says the troopers participated while off duty and the agency was compensated for the use of its equipment. Video had more than 24 million views as of Sunday. I'm Rusty Nixon, Max 98.3 FM News. 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
0: 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Tonight, mostly clear skies with a low of 55 degrees. Tomorrow, sunny with a high of 80. Tomorrow night, clear with a low of 56. Saturday, mostly sunny and pleasant, high 80. Sunday, sunny skies and 84. I'm Bill Banks. For your local forecast 24/7, visit WKVI.com.
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24: This is a Bloomberg Money Minute. Wall Street limping into the closing bell today with the Dow down 9 points, the NASDAQ down 139, 0.5% lower, the S&P down 19. That's after Federal Reserve Chair Kevin Warsh vowed to tackle inflation, aiming to bring it down to the central bank's longtime target of 2%. Now, that boosted bets on Wall Street that the Fed is going to raise interest rates sometime this year. Among today's big movers, shares of Flutter Entertainment, owner of the legal sports betting site FanDuel, that's up 7%. Rival betting site DraftKings rose 4%. It's after a federal appeals court ruled that gaming officials in Nevada can continue to crack down on Kalshi, Polymarket, and other prediction market companies as if they're unlicensed sports books. And critics say that is exactly what they are. And U.S. oil giant Chevron nearing a deal to expand its current oil operations in Venezuela. That could mean spending billions in new oil infrastructure there. Tom Busby, Bloomberg Radio.
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22: An Indiana lawmaker is calling for action on utility regulation. I'm Rusty Nixon, Max 98.3 FM News. Northwest Indiana's Democratic House delegation, joined by ranking minority member of the House Utilities, Energy, and Telecommunications Committee, called on Speaker Todd Hudson to direct the General Assembly to investigate NIPSCO's response to the August 11th derecho that left hundreds of thousands of Hoosiers without electricity. Thousands for more than 2 weeks. State Representative Randy Novak from Michigan City issued a statement saying that he welcomed Governor Braun's call for an investigation into NIPSCO's handling of the recent widespread power outage, but felt, quote, the General Assembly needs to prioritize legislation regulating utilities and calling for, once again, quote, public hearings that will help the legislature gather information on what needs to be done to rein in the monopolies like NIPSCO that have failed in their duty to their customers. Novak went on to call on members of the General Assembly to take a, quote, long, hard look at the pain that rising, expensive utility bills are causing their constituents. In April of 2025, the Culver Police Department began investigating a possible invasion of privacy after receiving reports of alleged communication between an adult woman and a juvenile man. Witnesses reported ongoing electronic messaging contact between Shannon Hoffman, 38, and a 15-year-old minor. Despite a valid protective order prohibiting communication between them, an initial investigation took place. Evidence was gathered to support the allegations of ongoing electronic messaging, some inappropriate, including messages being sexual in nature and nude photographs. A follow-up interview was conducted with the minor and his parents, with a subsequent forensic interview being conducted. Search warrants were sought for the minor's electronic device and involved social media accounts for both, which were later analyzed with the assistance of the Marshall County Sheriff's Department. Hoffman was later interviewed regarding her alleged involvement, and a search warrant was obtained for her electronic device, which was later examined with the assistance of the Marshall County Sheriff's Department. Investigation included interview statements, examination of data from the search warrants, and a probable cause affidavit was filed with the Marshall Superior Court, resulting in an arrest warrant for Hoffman on charges of child exploitation, child solicitation, possession of child pornography, dissemination of matter harmful to a minor, and invasion of privacy. Hoffman, who now resides in Winnemac, was arrested on August 23rd at 4:15 p.m. when she was located in a vehicle in the area of State Road 10 and State Road 17 in Culver. She was taken to the Marshall County Jail. Suspects are considered innocent until proven guilty in a court of law. About 100 Indiana State Police troopers took part in a Mr. Beast YouTube video featuring a 12-hour manhunt. The video titled, I Got Hunted by 100 Real Cops, follows YouTube creator Jimmy Donaldson and four friends, Mr. Beast, of course, as they try to avoid the troopers for 12 hours with $500,000 on the line. Troopers ultimately won that challenge. ISP says the troopers participated while off duty and the agency was compensated for the use of its equipment. Video had more than 24 million views as of Sunday. I'm Rusty Nixon, Max 98.3 FM News. 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
0: From the Tri-County Weather Center, I'm Bill Banks on All News 1520 WKVI. 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Tonight, mostly clear skies with a low of 55 degrees. Tomorrow, sunny with a high of 80. Tomorrow night, clear with a low of 56. Saturday, mostly sunny and pleasant, high 80. Sunday, sunny skies and 84. I'm Bill Banks. For your local forecast 24/7, visit WKVI.com.
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22: It's the Friday night football game of the week here on Max 98.3. Tonight, we head to Plymouth. And the Rockies take on Lakeland, the first ever meeting between the two schools in football. However, Lakeland head coach Tom Wogerman, he's no stranger to Plymouth football. He was a coach at Northridge, had great success. Goshen had success. Wauwatosa had success, mostly against the Rockies. Brent Corbett knows that.
12: Defensively, yeah, they fly to the ball. They're athletic.
10: I'm sure he's going to scheme something to take the ball out of Owen's hands and make someone else beat him. He's an amazing coach that gets his kids fired up. I mean, 2 years ago or 3 years ago against Goshen, they came in with a linebacker playing quarterback and schemed us and beat us. Yeah. And, you know, it's hats off to him of getting his kids ready to go.
12: That's our Friday night game of the week, Plymouth versus Lakeland. Join me, Joe McKee, 6:30, our pregame, 7 o'clock, our first kick at Plymouth High School, Plymouth versus Lakeland. And on Saturday morning, tune in at 7 and hear what all the coaches have to say as we go around the county and talk about their matchups on Friday night, the Saturday morning coaches show. That's your sports check. 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Or miss something? Want to hear another podcast? Yes, go to YouTube, Sports of the Max. I'm Rusty Nixon, Max 98.3 FM, part of the winning team at Kankakee Valley Broadcasting.
13: ABC News, I'm Mike Dubusky. Almost 2,000 people are still missing after deadly flash flooding swept through the Himalayas region of Nepal this week. More than 570 people are now confirmed dead. Words of caution from Federal Reserve Chairman Kevin Warsh today, addressing inflation at the central bank's annual meeting in Jackson Hole, Wyoming.
14: The data also show moderate wage growth. But in my view, in tracking underlying inflation, wage growth has not proven a reliable indicator future inflation for a very long time.
13: However, Warsh is not calling for changes to interest rates. All four members of the Artemis II mission were awarded the Congressional Space Medal of Honor today by President Trump, and the conservative political commentator Milo Yiannopoulos has been detained by ICE, according to that agency's detention database. Yiannopoulos was listed as a citizen of the United Kingdom and rose to prominence during the first Trump administration. This is ABC News. After an hour-long recess, jury deliberations are back underway in the trial of Lindsay Clancy. Defense attorneys say she was suffering from postpartum psychosis when she strangled her three children to death in 2023. ABC's Peter Haralambos has what the jury has been instructed to decide.
15: If they follow the judge's instructions, the first question they have to ask themselves is this insanity defense question. Was Clancy in her right mind? Was she aware of what she was doing, if it was right or wrong? Was she truly in the throes of postpartum psychosis? If they believe that she basically lost her grip with reality, they could go with that second option, not guilty by a lack of criminal responsibility. That means she'd be sent to a state psychiatric facility for an indefinite period of time, though she could eventually be released if her mental health improves and if she's not deemed a threat to the community.
13: A group of AI companies, including Anthropic, have published an open letter warning that critical infrastructure could face a swarm of hacking threats as the technology advances. Mike Dubusky, ABC News.
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20: Court documents showing new details about an attack. You're listening to Network Indiana. I'm Jake McDaniel. That attack left a 16-year-old girl bleeding from her head in Westfield. Police say Marquises Dean and his sister Tiana Bonds argued inside an apartment Friday morning. They say Bonds then punched a teenage girl, dragged her by her hair, and hit her on the head with a glass bottle in the kitchen pot. When the girl ran home, police say her mom tried to confront Bonds. That's when Bonds pulled out a gun and the mom called 911. Investigators say Bonds and Dean escaped
1: through a window before officers could get inside the apartment, and Bonds now faces several charges for the attack. A man sentenced in Michigan in 2018 spent years on the run after escaping prison, and now he's under arrest in Indiana. Ryan Hedrick reports.
2: Roger Austin was serving nearly 22 years for illegally possessing a gun and using it while trafficking and manufacturing drugs. After escaping a federal prison in West Virginia, he stayed off the radar for almost 2 years, but late Tuesday, a traffic stop in Hendricks County brought that run to an end. Austin taken into custody and is now being returned to federal authorities.
1: With the West Nile virus now in Indiana, state health officials are urging Hoosiers to take immediate steps around their homes to limit exposure. Jeanette Cruz has more.
3: Standing water is the primary culprit, so make sure to empty buckets, clear clogged gutters, and flush out bird baths at least once a week. If you have rain barrels, ensure the screens are intact. Doctors also recommend using insect repellent when spending time outdoors and wearing loose, long-sleeve clothing to help protect against bites.
1: These pets can't wait any longer. That's what the Humane Society for Hamilton County's Community Engagement Manager Emma Nobby says in regards to their adoption event Saturday.
4: We have actually been in a capacity crisis since June with over 600 animals in the building.
1: Nobby says adoption fees for eligible animals will be reduced to just $10 as part of their Clear the Shelters campaign. This is Network Indiana.
22: Governor Braun extends the tuition freeze at public colleges and universities for a second year. Sitting in for Becca Shepherd, I'm Rusty Nixon from the WKBI Information Center. As students across Indiana return to campus for the new academic year, Governor Mike Braun's statewide tuition freeze is making college more affordable at 15 of Indiana's public colleges and universities, including main and regional campuses. Governor Braun's request, Indiana's public higher education institutions froze tuition and mandatory fees for in-state undergraduate students for the 25-26 academic year. They'll continue this freeze through the 26-27 year. All 15 institutions responded by committing to a 0% increase in tuition and mandatory fees for in-state undergraduate students for two consecutive academic years. Statewide tuition freeze applies to all 15 of Indiana's public colleges and universities. You can get a complete list on our website. Wednesday, August 26th, a jury decided the fate of Breon Ware, finding him guilty of all charges, including the murder of Aaron Stingley. Ware was originally scheduled for trial earlier in August, but the trial was delayed due to the August derecho. With the loss of power and issues around the region, the trial was continued until Monday, August 24th. Over a three-day trial, the jury heard evidence from the state and defendant regarding murder charges, aggravated battery, and unlawful possession of a firearm. Ware was charged with the September 2025 murder of Aaron Stingley of LaPorte. Judge Havens of the Circuit Court will sentence Ware on September 25th. About 100 Indiana State Police troopers took part in a Mr. Beast YouTube video featuring a 12-hour manhunt. The video titled, I Got Hunted by 100 Real Cops, follows YouTube creator Jimmy Donaldson and four friends, Mr. Beast, of course, as they try to avoid the troopers for 12 hours with $500,000 on the line. Troopers ultimately won that challenge. ISP says the troopers participated while off duty and the agency was compensated for the use of its equipment. Video had more than 24 million views as of Sunday. I'm Rusty Nixon from the WKBI Information Center. Visit our website, WKBI.com, or our Facebook page, Tri-County News, for all of your local news 24/7.
5: From the Tri-County Weather Center, I'm Bill Banks on All News 1520 WKVI. 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Tonight, mostly clear skies with a low of 55 degrees. Tomorrow, sunny with a high of 80. Tomorrow night, clear with a low of 56. Saturday, mostly sunny and pleasant, high 80. Sunday, sunny skies and 84. I'm Bill Banks. For your local forecast 24/7, visit WKVI.com.
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9: This is a Bloomberg Money Minute. Wall Street limping into the closing bell today with the Dow down 9 points, the NASDAQ down 139, 0.5% lower, the S&P down 19. That's after Federal Reserve Chair Kevin Warsh vowed to tackle inflation, aiming to bring it down to the central bank's longtime target of 2%. Now, that boosted bets on Wall Street that the Fed is going to raise interest rates sometime this year. Among today's big movers, shares of Flutter Entertainment, owner of the legal sports betting site FanDuel, that's up 7%. Rival betting site DraftKings rose 4%. It's after a federal appeals court ruled that gaming officials in Nevada can continue to crack down on Kalshi, Polymarket, and other prediction market companies as if they're unlicensed sports books. And critics say that is exactly what they are. And U.S. oil giant Chevron nearing a deal to expand its current oil operations in Venezuela. That could mean spending billions in new oil infrastructure there. Tom Busby, Bloomberg Radio.
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5: From the Tri-County Weather Center, I'm Bill Banks on All News 1520 WKVI. 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Tonight, mostly clear skies with a low of 55 degrees. Tomorrow, sunny with a high of 80. Tomorrow night, clear with a low of 56. Saturday, mostly sunny and pleasant, high 80. Sunday, sunny skies and 84. I'm Bill Banks. 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
8: We get you ready for week two Indiana high school football action here on KVB's WKVI, as we will be in Culver to see the Culver Cavaliers host the West Central Trojans. 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Hey, join us tomorrow as we continue the longest running high school sports show in Indiana, thanks to our very own Harold Welter, where we will be going live at 9 a.m. Eastern, 8 a.m. Central to talk to all six of our area high school football head coaches. We'll also have a chance to air our Athlete of the Week interview, our Tyler Roth WKVI Athlete of the Week interview, with Lewis Rugg, the Winnemac football player. It's our first Athlete of the Week interview of the year. As that's your sports check, I'm Mitch Columbi. 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
12: AP News for Friday, August 28th. I'm Ben Thomas. President Trump says the U.S. has entered a deal with Venezuela to take control of 65 billion barrels of its oil reserves. Sakamagani reports the president's facing mounting pressure to address high gas prices, with the Iran war now at the six-month mark.
13: The government says consumer prices rose 3.7% in July compared with a year ago. Inflation remains higher since the Iran war started. Gas and other energy prices fell sharply last month, but have been rebounding this month, which is likely to boost the next inflation report. Sagar Magani, Washington.
12: Heading into the weekend, AAA put the average price of gasoline around $4.09 a gallon. A report from the National Park Service backs President Trump's proposed arch. Ed Donahue has details.
14: The plan is to build the arch in Arlington, Virginia, near Arlington National Cemetery and across the Potomac River from the Lincoln Memorial.
15: It was meant to be built.
14: The Park Service report says the 250-foot-tall arch is likely to disrupt the historical significance of dozens of sites near its planned location, disturbing sight lines. But it also says the same characteristics that make the location sensitive from a preservation perspective are also the characteristics that make it the historically appropriate location. President Trump says there are 59 of these arches around the world.
15: And we're the only important and major city that doesn't have one.
14: Democrats say the president should focus on the economy and the Iran war instead of projects like the arch. Ed Donahue, Washington.
12: And experts are warning that a lake in the Himalayas created after a glacier collapsed is starting

0: followed by Parton's performance of her own classic. I'm Lisa Dwyer.
1: Dolly Parton died Tuesday of cancer at age 80. The latest through the weekend at apnews.com. I'm Ben Thomas. Thanks for listening.
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11: ABC News, I'm Mike Dabusky. Almost 2,000 people are still missing after deadly flash flooding swept through the Himalayas region of Nepal this week. More than 570 people are now confirmed dead. Words of caution from Federal Reserve Chairman Kevin Warsh today, addressing inflation at the central bank's annual meeting in Jackson Hole, Wyoming.
12: The data also show moderate wage growth. But in my view, in tracking underlying inflation, wage growth has not proven a reliable indicator of future inflation for a very long time.
11: However, Warsh is not calling for changes to interest rates. All four members of the Artemis II mission were awarded the Congressional Space Medal of Honor today by President Trump, and the conservative political commentator Milo Yiannopoulos has been detained by ICE, according to that agency's detention database. Yiannopoulos was listed as a citizen of the United Kingdom and rose to prominence during the first Trump administration. This is ABC News. After an hour-long recess, jury deliberations are back underway in the trial of Lindsay Clancy. Defense attorneys say she was suffering from postpartum psychosis when she strangled her three children to death in 2023. ABC's Peter Haralambos has what the jury has been instructed to decide.
13: If they follow the judge's instructions, the first question they have to ask themselves is this insanity defense question. Was Clancy in a right mind? Was she aware of what she was doing, if it was right or wrong? Was she truly in the throes of postpartum psychosis? If they believe that she basically lost her grip with reality, they could go with that second option, not guilty by a lack of criminal responsibility. That means she'd be sent to a state psychiatric facility for an indefinite period of time, though she could eventually be released if her mental health improves and if she's not deemed

0: a threat to the community.
1: A group of AI companies, including Anthropic, have published an open letter warning the critical infrastructure could face a swarm of hacking threats as the technology advances. Mike Dubosky, ABC News.
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5: Court documents showing new details about an attack. You're listening to Network Indiana. I'm Jake McDaniel. That attack left a 16-year-old girl bleeding from her head in Westfield. Police say Marquises Dean and his sister Tiana Bonds argued inside an apartment Friday morning. They say Bonds then punched a teenage girl, dragged her by her hair, and hit her on the head with a glass bottle in a kitchen pot. When the girl ran home, police say her mom tried to confront Bonds. That's when Bonds pulled out a gun and the mom called 911. Investigators say Bonds and Dean escaped through a window before officers could get inside the apartment, and Bonds now faces several charges for the attack. A man sentenced in Michigan in 2018 spent years on the run after escaping prison, and now he's under arrest in Indiana. Ryan Hedrick reports.
6: Roger Austin was serving nearly 22 years for illegally possessing a gun and using it while trafficking and manufacturing drugs. After escaping a federal prison in West Virginia, he stayed off the radar for almost 2 years, but late Tuesday a traffic stop in Hendricks County brought that run to an end. Austin taken into custody and is now being returned to federal authorities.
5: With the West Nile virus now in Indiana, state health officials are urging Hoosiers to take immediate steps around their homes to limit exposure. Johnette Cruz has more.
7: Standing water is the primary culprit, so make sure to empty buckets, clear clogged gutters, and flush out bird baths at least once a week. If you have rain barrels, ensure the screens are intact. Doctors also recommend using insect repellent when spending time outdoors and wearing loose, long-sleeve clothing to help protect against bites.
5: These pets can't wait any longer. That's what the Humane Society for Hamilton County's Community Engagement Manager, Emma Nabi, says in regards to their adoption event Saturday.
8: We have actually been in a capacity crisis since June with over 600 animals in the building.
5: Nabi says adoption fees for eligible animals will be reduced to just $10 as part of their Clear the Shelters campaign. This is Network Indiana.
9: Governor Braun extends the tuition freeze at public colleges and universities for a second year. Sitting in for Becca Shepherd, I'm Rusty Nixon from the WKBI Information Center. As students across Indiana return to campus for the new academic year, Governor Mike Braun's statewide tuition freeze is making college more affordable at 15 of Indiana's public colleges and universities, including main and regional campuses. Governor Braun's request, Indiana's public higher education institutions froze tuition and mandatory fees for in-state undergraduate students for the 25-26 academic year. They'll continue this freeze through the 26-27 year. All 15 institutions responded by committing to a 0% increase in tuition and mandatory fees for in-state undergraduate students for two consecutive academic years. Statewide tuition freeze applies to all 15 of Indiana's public colleges and universities. You can get a complete list on our website. Wednesday, August 26th, a jury decided the fate of Breon Ware, finding him guilty of all charges, including the murder of Aaron Stingley. Ware was originally scheduled for trial earlier in August, but the trial was delayed due to the August derecho. With the loss of power and issues around the region, the trial was continued until Monday, August 24th. Over a three-day trial, the jury heard evidence from the state and defendant regarding murder charges, aggravated battery, and unlawful possession of a firearm. Ware was charged with the September 2025 murder of Aaron Stingley of LaPorte. Judge Havens of the Circuit Court will sentence Ware on September 25th. About 100 Indiana State Police troopers took part in a Mr. Beast YouTube video featuring a 12-hour manhunt. Video titled "I Got Hunted by 100 Real Cops" follows YouTube creator Jimmy Donaldson and four friends, Mr. Beast, of course, as they try to avoid the troopers for 12 hours with $500,000 on the line. Troopers ultimately won that challenge. ISP says the troopers participated while off duty and the agency was compensated for the use of its equipment. Video had more than 24 million views as of Sunday. I'm Rusty Nixon from the WKBI Information Center. Visit our website, WKBI.com, or our Facebook page, Tri-County News, for all of your local news 24/7.
10: From the Tri-County Weather Center, I'm Bill Banks on All News 1520 WKVI. 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Tonight, mostly clear skies with a low of 55 degrees. Tomorrow, sunny with a high of 80. Tomorrow night, clear with a low of 56. Saturday, mostly sunny and pleasant, high 80. Sunday, sunny skies and 84. I'm Bill Banks. For your local forecast 24/7, visit WKVI.com.
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14: This is a Bloomberg Money Minute. Wall Street limping into the closing bell today with the Dow down 9 points, the NASDAQ down 139, 0.5% lower, the S&P down 19. That's after Federal Reserve Chair Kevin Warsh vowed to tackle inflation, aiming to bring it down to the central bank's longtime target of 2%. Now, that boosted bets on Wall Street that the Fed is going to raise interest rates sometime this year. Among today's big movers, shares of Flutter Entertainment, owner of the legal sports betting site FanDuel, that's up 7%. Rival betting site DraftKings rose 4%. It's after a federal appeals court ruled that gaming officials in Nevada can continue to crack down on Kalshi, Polymarket, and other prediction market companies as if they're unlicensed sports books. And critics say that is exactly what they are. And U.S. oil giant Chevron nearing a deal to expand its current oil operations in Venezuela. That could mean spending billions in new oil infrastructure there. Tom Busby, Bloomberg Radio.
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25: 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That's for 49-year-old Wayne C. Pugh of North Judson. 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
10: From the Tri-County Weather Center, I'm Bill Banks on All News 1520 WKVI. 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Tonight, mostly clear skies with a low of 55 degrees. Tomorrow, sunny with a high of 80. Tomorrow night, clear with a low of 56. Saturday, mostly sunny and pleasant, high 80. Sunday, sunny skies and 84. I'm Bill Banks. For your local forecast 24/7, visit WKVI.com.
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29: Network Indiana Sports, I'm Nathaniel Finch. It's a busy weekend for the Indianapolis Colts. First, the final preseason game when the Detroit Lions come to Lucas Oil Stadium tomorrow afternoon, 1 o'clock Eastern. Then about 24 hours following the game, roster cutdowns, where the team goes from 90 players all the way down to 53.
30: Yeah, there's a lot of conversations that take place during this week. And then obviously we're going to have to make some big decisions come Saturday night. There's going to be a lot of conversations. There's a lot of roster battles. That we're still evaluating. So I think even this preseason game, it's going to be big for a lot of guys.
29: That's Colts coach Shane Steichen. Tonight, 7:30 Eastern tip-off between the Indiana Fever and the Connecticut Sun. It's your last chance to see the Fever for a few weeks as the WNBA takes a break for the FIBA World Cup tournament. It's a matchup tonight against the 10-win Connecticut Sun, who have long been eliminated, but they still pose challenges for the Fever, according to guard Lexi Hole.
31: They're a different team. I think, you know, as the season progresses, every team looks a little different, but they're playing different. They're playing their offense as, I think, one of the top five since the month of August, is what they said. So they're playing really well, so we have to come into it, you know, just like we would any other game.
29: Tonight in Major League Baseball, a high-profile matchup in Detroit. It's the former Tigers ace Tarik Skubal starting for the Dodgers against his old squad. A little bit later on, the Guardians play host to the Royals, the White Sox in Minnesota against the Twins, and the Cardinals host the Pirates. Last night, the unofficial start of college football. FCS schools across the nation duking it out. Tomorrow, Indiana schools get at it. Butler takes on Georgetown of Kentucky, Valparaiso against Lawrence Tech, and Indiana State will take on Southeast Missouri State. With your Network Indiana Sports Report, I'm Nathaniel Finch.
0: Fox News, I'm Tom Graham. Federal Reserve Chairman Kevin Warsh says inflation is too high.
2: Price stability is not self-executing, nor is inflation necessarily mean reverting. It's the Fed's job to deliver stable prices. No excuses.
0: Well, speaking at the Fed's annual symposium in Jackson Hole, Wyoming, the inflation rate in July was at 3.4%, far higher than the Fed's 2% target. Florida refusing to take Meta's money. Several states sued the social media giant, and a $17 billion settlement was reached.
3: We're not going to roll over when it comes to protecting our kids. This was not a good deal for the states.
0: Florida Attorney General James Untmeyer says Meta needs to pay more, accusing the parent company of Facebook and Instagram of addicting children to its product. America is listening to Fox News.
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7: Court documents showing new details about an attack. You're listening to Network Indiana. I'm Jake McDaniel. That attack left a 16-year-old girl bleeding from her head in Westfield. Police say Marquise's Dean and his sister Tiana Bonds argued inside an apartment Friday morning. They say Bonds then punched a teenage girl, dragged her by her hair, and hit her on the head with a glass bottle in a kitchen pot. When the girl ran home, police say her mom tried to confront Bonds. That's when Bonds pulled out a gun and the mom called 911. Investigators say Bonds and Dean escaped through a window before officers could get inside the apartment, and Bonds now faces several charges for the attack. A man sentenced in Michigan in 2018 spent years on the run after escaping prison, and now he's under arrest in Indiana. Ryan Hedrick reports.
8: Roger Austin was serving nearly 22 years for illegally possessing a gun and using it while trafficking and manufacturing drugs. After escaping a federal prison in West Virginia, he stayed off the radar for almost 2 years, but late Tuesday, a traffic stop in Hendricks County brought that run to an end. Austin taken into custody and is now being returned to federal authorities.
7: With the West Nile virus now in Indiana, state health officials are urging Hoosiers to take immediate steps around their homes to limit exposure. Jeanette Cruz has more.
9: Standing water is the primary culprit, so make sure to empty buckets, clear clogged gutters, and flush out bird baths at least once a week. If you have rain barrels, ensure the screens are intact. Doctors also recommend using insect repellent when spending time outdoors and wearing loose, long-sleeve clothing to help protect against bites.
7: These pets can't wait any longer. That's what the Humane Society for Hamilton County's Community Engagement Manager Emma Nabi says in regards to their adoption event Saturday.
11: We have actually been in a capacity crisis since June with over 600 animals in the building.
7: Nabi says adoption fees for eligible animals will be reduced to just $10 as part of their Clear the Shelters campaign. This is Network Indiana.
14: An Indiana lawmaker is calling for action on utility regulation. I'm Rusty Nixon, Max 98.3 FM News. Northwest Indiana's Democratic House delegation, joined by ranking minority member of the House Utilities, Energy, and Telecommunications Committee, called on Speaker Todd Hudson to direct the General Assembly to investigate NIPSCO's response to the August 11th derecho that left hundreds of thousands of Hoosiers without electricity. Thousands for more than 2 weeks. State Representative Randy Novak from Michigan City issued a statement saying that he welcomed Governor Braun's call for an investigation into NIPSCO's handling of the recent widespread power outage, but felt, quote, the General Assembly needs to prioritize legislation regulating utilities and calling for, once again, quote, public hearings that will help the legislature gather information on what needs to be done to rein in the monopolies like NIPSCO that have failed in their duty to their customers. Novak went on to call on members of the General Assembly to take a, quote, long, hard look at the pain that rising, expensive utility bills are causing their constituents. In April of 2025, the Culver Police Department began investigating a possible invasion of privacy after receiving reports of alleged communication between an adult woman and a juvenile man. Witnesses reported ongoing electronic messaging contact between Shannon Hoffman, 38, and a 15-year-old minor. Despite a valid protective order prohibiting communication between them, an initial investigation took place. Evidence was gathered to support the allegations of ongoing electronic messaging, some inappropriate, including messages being sexual in nature and nude photographs. A follow-up interview was conducted with the minor and his parents, with a subsequent forensic interview being conducted. Search warrants were sought for the minor's electronic device and involved social media accounts for both, which were later analyzed with the assistance of the Marshall County Sheriff's Department. Hoffman was later interviewed regarding her alleged involvement, and a search warrant was obtained for her electronic device, which was later examined with the assistance of the Marshall County Sheriff's Department. Investigation included interview statements, examination of data from the search warrants, and a probable cause affidavit was filed with the Marshall Superior Court, resulting in an arrest warrant for Hoffman on charges of child exploitation, child solicitation, possession of child pornography, dissemination of matter harmful to a minor, and invasion of privacy. Hoffman, who now resides in Winnemac, was arrested on August 23rd at 4:15 p.m. when she was located in a vehicle in the area of State Road 10 and State Road 17 in Culver. She was taken to the Marshall County Jail. Suspects are considered innocent until proven guilty in a court of law. About 100 Indiana State Police troopers took part in a Mr. Beast YouTube video featuring a 12-hour manhunt. Video titled "I Got Hunted by 100 Real Cops" follows YouTube creator Jimmy Donaldson and four friends, Mr. Beast, of course, as they try to avoid the troopers for 12 hours with $500,000 on the line. Troopers ultimately won that challenge. ISP says the troopers participated while off duty and the agency was compensated for the use of its equipment. Video had more than 24 million views as of Sunday. I'm Rusty Nixon, Max 98.3 FM News. 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
10: From the Tri-County Weather Center, I'm Bill Banks on All News 1520 WKVI. 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Tonight, mostly clear skies with a low of 55 degrees. Tomorrow, sunny with a high of 80. Tomorrow night, clear with a low of 56. Saturday, mostly sunny and pleasant, high 80. Sunday, sunny skies and 84. I'm Bill Banks. For your local forecast 24/7, visit WKVI.com.
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1: This is a Bloomberg Money Minute. Wall Street limping into the closing bell today with the Dow down 9 points, the NASDAQ down 139, 0.5% lower, the S&P down 19. That's after Federal Reserve Chair Kevin Warsh vowed to tackle inflation, aiming to bring it down to the central bank's longtime target of 2%. Now, that boosted bets on Wall Street that the Fed is going to raise interest rates sometime this year. Among today's big movers, shares of Flutter Entertainment, owner of the legal sports betting site FanDuel, that's up 7%. Rival betting site DraftKings rose 4%. It's after a federal appeals court ruled that gaming officials in Nevada can continue to crack down on Kalshi, Polymarket, and other prediction market companies as if they're unlicensed sports books. And critics say that is exactly what they are. And U.S. oil giant Chevron nearing a deal to expand its current oil operations in Venezuela. That could mean spending billions in new oil infrastructure there. Tom Busby, Bloomberg Radio.
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20: 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We got all kinds of office desks coming in. 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
14: An Indiana lawmaker is calling for action on utility regulation. I'm Rusty Nixon, Max 98.3 FM News. Northwest Indiana's Democratic House delegation, joined by ranking minority member of the House Utilities, Energy, and Telecommunications Committee, called on Speaker Todd Hudson to direct the General Assembly to investigate NIPSCO's response to the August 11th derecho that left hundreds of thousands of Hoosiers without electricity. Thousands for more than 2 weeks. State Representative Randy Novak from Michigan City issued a statement saying that he welcomed Governor Braun's call for an investigation into NIPSCO's handling of the recent widespread power outage, but felt, quote, the General Assembly needs to prioritize legislation regulating utilities and calling for, once again, quote, public hearings that will help the legislature gather information on what needs to be done to rein in the monopolies like NIPSCO that have failed in their duty to their customers. Novak went on to call on members of the General Assembly to take a, quote, long, hard look at the pain that rising, expensive utility bills are causing their constituents. In April of 2025, the Culver Police Department began investigating a possible invasion of privacy after receiving reports of alleged communication between an adult woman and a juvenile man. Witnesses reported ongoing electronic messaging contact between Shannon Hoffman, 38, and a 15-year-old minor. Despite a valid protective order prohibiting communication between them, an initial investigation took place. Evidence was gathered to support the allegations of ongoing electronic messaging, some inappropriate, including messages being sexual in nature and nude photographs. A follow-up interview was conducted with the minor and his parents, with a subsequent forensic interview being conducted. Search warrants were sought for the minor's electronic device and involved social media accounts for both, which were later analyzed with the assistance of the Marshall County Sheriff's Department. Hoffman was later interviewed regarding her alleged involvement, and a search warrant was obtained for her electronic device, which was later examined with the assistance of the Marshall County Sheriff's Department. Investigation included interview statements, examination of data from the search warrants, and a probable cause affidavit was filed with the Marshall Superior Court, resulting in an arrest warrant for Hoffman on charges of child exploitation, child solicitation, possession of child pornography, dissemination of matter harmful to a minor, and invasion of privacy. Hoffman, who now resides in Winnemac, was arrested on August 23rd at 4:15 p.m. when she was located in a vehicle in the area of State Road 10 and State Road 17 in Culver. She was taken to the Marshall County Jail. Suspects are considered innocent until proven guilty in a court of law. About 100 Indiana State Police troopers took part in a Mr. Beast YouTube video featuring a 12-hour manhunt. Video titled, I Got Hunted by 100 Real Cops, follows YouTube creator Jimmy Donaldson and four friends, Mr. Beast, of course, as they try to avoid the troopers for 12 hours with $500,000 on the line. Troopers ultimately won that challenge. ISP says the troopers participated while off duty and the agency was compensated for the use of its equipment. Video had more than 24 million views as of Sunday. I'm Rusty Nixon, Max 98.3 FM News. 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
10: From the Tri-County Weather Center, I'm Bill Banks on All News 1520 WKVI. 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Tonight, mostly clear skies with a low of 55 degrees. Tomorrow, sunny with a high of 80. Tomorrow night, clear with a low of 56. Saturday, mostly sunny and pleasant, high 80. Sunday, sunny skies and 84. I'm Bill Banks. For your local forecast 24/7, visit WKVI.com.
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14: It's the Friday night football game of the week here on Max 98.3. Tonight we head to Plymouth and the Rockies take on Lakeland, the first ever meeting between the two schools in football. However, Lakeland head coach Tom Wogerman, he's no stranger to Plymouth football. He was a coach at Northridge, had great success. Goshen had success. Wauwatosa had success, mostly against the Rockies. Brent Corbett knows that.
3: Defensively, yeah, they fly to the ball. They're athletic. I'm sure he's going to scheme something to take the ball out of Owen's hands and make someone else beat him. He's an amazing coach that gets his kids fired up. I mean, 2 years ago or 3 years ago against Goshen, they came in with a linebacker playing quarterback and schemed us and beat us. Yeah. And, you know, it's hats off to him of getting his kids ready to go.
14: That's our Friday night game of the week, Plymouth versus Lakeland. Join me, Joe McKee, 6:30, our pregame, 7 o'clock, our first kick at Plymouth High School, Plymouth versus Lakeland. And on Saturday morning, tune in at 7 and hear what all the coaches have to say as we go around the county and talk about their matchups on Friday night, the Saturday Morning Coaches Show. That's your sports check. 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Or miss something? Want to hear another podcast? Yes, go to YouTube, Sports of the Max. I'm Rusty Nixon, Max 98.3 FM, part of the winning team at Kankakee Valley Broadcasting.
4: ABC News, I'm Mike Dabusky. Almost 2,000 people are still missing after deadly flash flooding swept through the Himalayas region of Nepal this week. More than 570 people are now confirmed dead. Words of caution from Federal Reserve Chairman Kevin Warsh today, addressing inflation at the central bank's annual meeting in Jackson Hole, Wyoming.
5: The data also show moderate wage growth. But in my view, in tracking underlying inflation, wage growth has not proven a reliable indicator of future inflation for a very long time.
4: However, Warsh is not calling for changes to interest rates. All four members of the Artemis II mission were awarded the Congressional Space Medal of Honor today by President Trump, and the conservative political commentator Milo Yiannopoulos has been detained by ICE, according to that agency's detention database. Yiannopoulos was listed as a citizen of the United Kingdom and rose to prominence during the first Trump administration. This is ABC News. After an hour-long recess, jury deliberations are back underway in the trial of Lindsay Clancy. Defense attorneys say she was suffering from postpartum psychosis when she strangled her three children to death in 2023. ABC's Peter Haralambos has what the jury has been instructed to decide.
6: If they follow the judge's instructions, the first question they have to ask themselves is this insanity defense question. Was Clancy in her right mind? Was she aware of what she was doing, if it was right or wrong? Was she truly in the throes of postpartum psychosis? If they believe that she basically lost her grip with reality, they could go with that second option, not guilty by a lack of criminal responsibility. That means she'd be sent to a state psychiatric facility for an indefinite period of time, though she could eventually be released if their mental health improves and if she's not deemed a threat to the community.
4: A group of AI companies, including Anthropic, have published an open letter warning that critical infrastructure could face a swarm of hacking threats as the technology advances. Mike Dabusky, ABC News.
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7: Court documents showing new details about an attack. You're listening to Network Indiana. I'm Jake McDaniel. Westfield. That attack left a 16-year-old girl bleeding from her head in Westfield. Police say Marquise's Dean and his sister Tiana Bonds argued inside an apartment Friday morning. They say Bonds then punched a teenage girl, dragged her by her hair, and hit her on the head with a glass bottle in a kitchen pot. When the girl ran home, police say her mom tried to confront Bonds. That's when Bonds pulled out a gun and the mom called 911. Investigators say Bonds and Dean escaped through a window before officers could get inside the apartment, and Bonds now faces several charges for the attack. A man sentenced in Michigan in 2018 spent years on the run after escaping prison, and now he's under arrest in Indiana. Ryan Hedrick reports.
1: Roger Austin was serving nearly 22 years for illegally possessing a gun and using it while trafficking and manufacturing drugs. After escaping a federal prison in West Virginia, he stayed off the radar for almost 2 years, but late Tuesday, a traffic stop in Hendricks County brought that run to an end. Austin taken into custody and is now being returned to federal authorities.
7: With the West Nile virus now in Indiana, state health officials are urging Hoosiers to take immediate steps around their homes to limit exposure. Jeanette Cruz has more.
12: Standing water is the primary culprit, so make sure to empty buckets, clear clogged gutters, and flush out bird baths at least once a week. If you have rain barrels, ensure the screens are intact. Doctors also recommend using insect repellent when spending time outdoors and wearing loose long sleeve clothing to help protect against bites.
7: These pets can't wait any longer. That's what the Humane Society for Hamilton County's Community Engagement Manager Emma Nobby says in regards to their adoption event Saturday.
15: We have actually been in a capacity crisis since June with over 600 animals in the building.
7: Nobby says adoption fees for eligible animals will be reduced to just $10 as part of their Clear the Shelters campaign. This is Network Indiana.
14: Governor Braun extends the tuition freeze at public colleges and universities for a second year. Sitting in for Becca Shepherd, I'm Rusty Nixon from the WKBI Information Center. As students across Indiana return to campus for the new academic year, Governor Mike Braun's statewide tuition freeze is making college more affordable at 15 of Indiana's public colleges and universities, including Maine and regional campuses. Governor Braun's request, Indiana's public higher education institutions froze tuition and mandatory fees for in-state undergraduate students for the 25-26 academic year. They'll continue this freeze through the 26-27 year. All 15 institutions responded by committing to a 0% increase in tuition and mandatory fees for in-state undergraduate students for two consecutive academic years. Statewide tuition freeze applies to all 15 of Indiana's public colleges and universities. You can get a complete list on our website. Wednesday, August 26th, a jury decided the fate of Breon Ware, finding him guilty of all charges, including the murder of Aaron Stingley. Ware was originally scheduled for trial earlier in August, but the trial was delayed due to the August derecho. With the loss of power and issues around the region, the trial was continued until Monday, August 24th. Over a three-day trial, the jury heard evidence from the state and defendant regarding murder charges, aggravated battery, and unlawful possession of a firearm. Ware was charged with the September 2025 murder of Aaron Stingley of LaPorte. Judge Havens of the Circuit Court will sentence Ware on September 25th. About 100 Indiana State Police troopers took part in a Mr. Beast YouTube video featuring a 12-hour manhunt. Video titled, I Got Hunted by 100 Real Cops, follows YouTube creator Jimmy Donaldson and four friends, Mr. Beast, of course, as they try to avoid the troopers for 12 hours with $500,000 on the line. Troopers ultimately won that challenge. ISP says the troopers participated while off duty and the agency was compensated for the use of its equipment. Video had more than 24 million views as of Sunday. I'm Rusty Nixon from the WKBI Information Center. Visit our website, WKBI.com, or our Facebook page, Tri-County News, for all of your local news 24/7.
10: From the Tri-County Weather Center, I'm Bill Banks on All News 1520 WKVI. 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Tonight, mostly clear skies with a low of 55 degrees. Tomorrow, sunny with a high of 80. Tomorrow night, clear with a low of 56. Saturday, mostly sunny and pleasant, high 80. Sunday, sunny skies and 84. I'm Bill Banks. For your local forecast 24/7, visit WKVI.com.
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4: This is a Bloomberg Money Minute. Wall Street limping into the closing bell today with the Dow down 9 points, the NASDAQ down 139, 0.5% lower, the S&P down 19. That's after Federal Reserve Chair Kevin Warsh vowed to tackle inflation, aiming to bring it down to the central bank's longtime target of 2%. Now, that boosted bets on Wall Street that the Fed is going to raise interest rates sometime this year. Among today's big movers, shares of Flutter Entertainment, owner of the legal sports betting site FanDuel, that's up 7%. Rival betting site DraftKings rose 4%. It's after a federal appeals court ruled that gaming officials in Nevada can continue to crack down on Kalshi, Polymarket, and other prediction market companies as if they're unlicensed sports books. And critics say that is exactly what they are. And U.S. oil giant Chevron nearing a deal to expand its current oil operations in Venezuela. That could mean spending billions in new oil infrastructure there. Tom Busby, Bloomberg Radio.
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5: From the Tri-County Weather Center, I'm Bill Banks on All News 1520 WKVI. 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Tonight, mostly clear skies with a low of 55 degrees. Tomorrow, sunny with a high of 80. Tomorrow night, clear with a low of 56. Saturday, mostly sunny and pleasant, high 80. Sunday, sunny skies and 84. I'm Bill Banks. For your local forecast 24/7, visit WKVI.com.
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11: We get you ready for Week 2 Indiana High School football action here on KVB's WKVI, as we will be in Culver to see the Culver Cavaliers host the West Central Trojans. 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Hey, join us tomorrow as we continue the longest-running high school sports show in Indiana, thanks to our very own Harold Welter, where we will be going live at 9 a.m. Eastern, 8 a.m. Central to talk to all six of our area high school football head coaches. We'll also have a chance to air our Athlete of the Week interview, our Tyler Roth WKVI Athlete of the Week interview, with Lewis Rugg, the Winnemac football player. It's our first Athlete of the Week interview of the year. As that's your sports check, I'm Mitch Columbi. 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
12: AP News for Friday, August 28th. I'm Ben Thomas. President Trump says the U.S. has entered a deal with Venezuela to take control of 65 billion barrels of its oil reserves. Saker Mighani reports the president's facing mounting pressure to address high gas prices, with the Iran war now at the six-month mark.
13: The government says consumer prices rose 3.7% in July compared with a year ago. Inflation remains higher since the Iran war started. Gas and other energy prices fell sharply last month, but have been rebounding this month, which is likely to boost the next inflation report. Sagar Mighani, Washington.
12: Heading into the weekend, AAA put the average price of gasoline around $4.09 a gallon. A report from the National Park Service backs President Trump's proposed arch. Ed Donahue has details.
14: The plan is to build the arch in Arlington, Virginia, near Arlington National Cemetery and across the Potomac River from the Lincoln Memorial.
15: It was meant to be built.
14: The Park Service report says the 250-foot-tall arch is likely to disrupt the historical significance of dozens of sites near its planned location, disturbing sight lines. But it also says the same characteristics that make the location sensitive from a preservation perspective are also the characteristics that make it the historically appropriate location. President Trump says there are 59 of these arches around the world.
15: And we're the only important and major city that doesn't have one.
14: Democrats say the president should focus on the economy and the Iran war instead of projects like the arch at Donahue, Washington.
16: And experts are warning that a lake in the Himalayas created after a glacier collapsed is starting to overflow. That's threatening more flooding in the Nepal-China border region, where devastating flash floods have killed nearly 600 people and left almost 2,500 missing. Rescue teams have been put on high alert. This is AP News. So what have you been listening to lately? Lisa Dwyer reports.
17: Data and analytics company Luminate says audio and video streams of Dolly Parton's work jumped drastically by the millions on the day of her death. Some of the top searches...

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14: ABC News, I'm Mike Dabusky. Almost 2,000 people are still missing after deadly flash flooding swept through the Himalayas region of Nepal this week. More than 570 people are now confirmed dead. Words of caution from Federal Reserve Chairman Kevin Warsh today, addressing inflation at the central bank's annual meeting in Jackson Hole, Wyoming.
15: The data also show moderate wage growth. But in my view, in tracking underlying inflation, wage growth has not proven a reliable indicator of future inflation for a very long time.
14: However, Warsh is not calling for changes to interest rates. All four members of the Artemis II mission were awarded the Congressional Space Medal of Honor today by President Trump, and the conservative political commentator Milo Yiannopoulos has been detained by ICE, according to that agency's detention database. Yiannopoulos was listed as a citizen of the United Kingdom and rose to prominence during the first Trump administration. This is ABC News. After an hour-long recess, jury deliberations are back underway in the trial of Lindsay Clancy. Defense attorneys say she was suffering from postpartum psychosis when she strangled her three children to death in 2023. ABC's Peter Haralambos has what the jury has been instructed to decide.
16: If they follow the judge's instructions, the first question they have to ask themselves is this insanity defense question. Was Clancy in her right mind? Was she aware of what she was doing, if it was right or wrong? Was she truly in the throes of postpartum psychosis? If they believe that she basically lost her grip with reality, they could go with that second option, not guilty by a lack of criminal responsibility. That means she'd be sent to a state psychiatric facility for an indefinite period of time, though she could eventually be released if their mental health improves and if she's not deemed a threat to the community.
14: A group of AI companies, including Anthropic, have published an open letter warning the critical infrastructure could face a swarm of hacking threats as the technology advances. Mike Dabusky, ABC News.
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2: Court documents showing new details about an attack. You're listening to Network Indiana. I'm Jake McDaniel. That attack left a 16-year-old girl bleeding from her head in Westfield. Police say Marquise's Dean and his sister Tiana Bonds argued inside an apartment Friday morning. They say Bonds then punched a teenage girl, dragged her by her hair, and hit her on the head with a glass bottle in the kitchen pot. When the girl ran home, police say her mom tried to confront Bonds. That's when Bonds pulled out a gun and the mom called 911. Investigators say Bonds and Dean escaped through a window before officers could get inside the apartment, and Bonds now faces several charges for the attack. A man sentenced in Michigan in 2018 spent years on the run after escaping prison, and now he's under arrest in Indiana. Ryan Hedrick reports.
3: Roger Austin was serving nearly 22 years for illegally possessing a gun and using it while trafficking and manufacturing drugs. After escaping a federal prison in West Virginia, he stayed off the radar for almost 2 years. But late Tuesday, a traffic stop in Hendricks County brought that run to an end. Austin taken into custody and is now being returned to federal authorities.
2: With the West Nile virus now in Indiana, state health officials are urging Hoosiers to take immediate steps around their homes to limit exposure. Jeanette Cruz has more.
4: Standing water is the primary culprit, so make sure to empty buckets, clear clogged gutters, and flush out bird baths at least once a week. If you have rain barrels, ensure the screens are intact. Doctors also recommend using insect repellent when spending time outdoors and wearing loose long sleeve clothing to help protect against bites.
2: These pets can't wait any longer. That's what the Humane Society for Hamilton County's Community Engagement Manager Emma Nobby says in regards to their adoption event Saturday.
5: We have actually been in a capacity crisis since June with over 600 animals in the building.
2: Nobby says adoption fees for eligible animals will be reduced to just $10 as part of their Clear the Shelters campaign. This is Network Indiana.
6: Governor Braun extends the tuition freeze at public colleges and universities for a second year. Sitting in for Becca Shepherd, I'm Rusty Nixon from the WKBI Information Center. As students across Indiana return to campus for the new academic year, Governor Mike Braun's statewide tuition freeze is making college more affordable at 15 of Indiana's public colleges and universities, including main and regional campuses. Governor Braun's request, Indiana's public higher education institutions froze tuition and mandatory fees for in-state undergraduate students for the 25-26 academic year. They'll continue this freeze through the 26-27 year. All 15 institutions responded by committing to a 0% increase in tuition and mandatory fees for in-state undergraduate students for two consecutive academic years. Statewide tuition freeze applies to all 15 of Indiana's public colleges and universities. You can get a complete list on our website. Wednesday, August 26th, a jury decided the fate of Breon Ware, finding him guilty of all charges, including the murder of Aaron Stingley. Ware was originally scheduled for trial earlier in August, but the trial was delayed due to the August derecho. With the loss of power and issues around the region, the trial was continued until Monday, August 24th. Over a three-day trial, the jury heard evidence from the state and defendant regarding murder charges, aggravated battery, and unlawful possession of a firearm. Ware was charged with the September 2025 murder of Aaron Stingley of LaPorte. Judge Havens of the Circuit Court will sentence Ware on September 25th. About 100 Indiana State Police troopers took part in a Mr. Beast YouTube video featuring a 12-hour manhunt. The video titled, I Got Hunted by 100 Real Cops, follows YouTube creator Jimmy Donaldson and four friends, Mr. Beast, of course, as they try to avoid the troopers for 12 hours with $500,000 on the line. Troopers ultimately won that challenge. ISP says the troopers participated while off duty and the agency was compensated for the use of its equipment. Video had more than 24 million views as of Sunday. I'm Rusty Nixon from the WKBI Information Center. Visit our website, WKBI.com, or our Facebook page, Tri-County News, for all of your local news 24/7.
7: From the Tri-County Weather Center, I'm Bill Banks on All News 1520 WKVI. 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Tonight, mostly clear skies with a low of 55 degrees. Tomorrow, sunny with a high of 80. Tomorrow night, clear with a low of 56. Saturday, mostly sunny and pleasant, high 80. Sunday, sunny skies and 84. I'm Bill Banks. For your local forecast 24/7, visit WKVI.com.
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12: This is a Bloomberg Money Minute. Wall Street limping into the closing bell today with the Dow down 9 points, the NASDAQ down 139, 0.5% lower, the S&P down 19. That's after Federal Reserve Chair Kevin Warsh vowed to tackle inflation, aiming to bring it down to the central bank's longtime target of 2%. Now, that boosted bets on Wall Street that the Fed is going to raise interest rates sometime this year. Among today's big movers, shares of Flutter Entertainment, owner of the legal sports betting site FanDuel, that's up 7%. Rival betting site DraftKings rose 4%. It's after a federal appeals court ruled that gaming officials in Nevada can continue to crack down on Kalshi, Polymarket, and other prediction market companies as if they're unlicensed sports books. And critics say that is exactly what they are. And U.S. oil giant Chevron nearing a deal to expand its current oil operations in Venezuela. That could mean spending billions in new oil infrastructure there. Tom Busby, Bloomberg Radio.
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18: 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I'm CJ Miller, and this is Hoosier Ag Today News.
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20: 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That's for 49-year-old Wayne C. Pugh of North Judson. 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
7: From the Tri-County Weather Center, I'm Bill Banks on All News 1520 WKVI. 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Tonight, mostly clear skies with a low of 55 degrees. Tomorrow, sunny with a high of 80. Tomorrow night, clear with a low of 56. Saturday, mostly sunny and pleasant, high 80. Sunday, sunny skies and 84. I'm Bill Banks. For your local forecast 24/7, visit WKVI.com.
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23: Network Indiana Sports, I'm Nathaniel Finch. It's a busy weekend for the Indianapolis Colts. First, the final preseason game when the Detroit Lions come to Lucas Oil Stadium tomorrow afternoon, 1 o'clock Eastern. Then about 24 hours following the game, roster cutdowns, where the team goes from 90 players all the way down to 53.
24: Yeah, there's a lot of conversations that take place during this week. And then obviously we're going to have to make some big decisions come Saturday night. There's going to be a lot of conversations. There's a lot of roster battles. That we're still evaluating. So I think even this preseason game, it's going to be big for a lot of guys.
23: That's Colts coach Shane Steichen. Tonight, 7:30 Eastern tip-off between the Indiana Fever and the Connecticut Sun. It's your last chance to see the Fever for a few weeks as the WNBA takes a break for the FIBA World Cup tournament. The matchup tonight against the 10-win Connecticut Sun, who have long been eliminated, but they still pose challenges for the Fever, according to guard Lexi Hull.
25: They're a different team. I think, you know, as the season progresses, every team looks a little different, but they're playing different. They're playing their offense as, I think, one of the top five since the month of August, is what they said. So they're playing really well, so we have to come into it, you know, just like we would any other game.
23: Tonight in Major League Baseball, a high-profile matchup in Detroit. It's the former Tigers ace Tarek Skubal starting for the Dodgers against his old squad. A little bit later on, the Guardians play host to the Royals, the White Sox in Minnesota against the Twins, and the Cardinals host the Pirates. Last night, the unofficial start of college football. FCS schools across the nation duking it out. Tomorrow, Indiana schools get at it. Butler takes on Georgetown of Kentucky, Valparaiso against Lawrence Tech, and Indiana State will take on Southeast Missouri State. With your Network Indiana Sports Report, I'm Nathaniel Finch.
26: Fox News, I'm Tom Graham. Federal Reserve Chairman Kevin Warsh says inflation is too high.
27: Price stability is not self-executing, nor is inflation necessarily mean reverting. It's the Fed's job to deliver stable prices. No excuses.
0: Now, speaking at the Fed's annual symposium in Jackson Hole, Wyoming, the inflation rate in July was at 3.4%, far higher than the Fed's 2% target. Florida refusing to take Meta's money. Several states sued the social media giant, and a $17 billion settlement was reached.
1: We're not going to roll over when it comes to protecting our kids. This was not a good deal for the state.
0: Florida Attorney General James Untmyer says Meta needs to pay more, accusing the parent company of Facebook and Instagram of addicting children to its product. America is listening to Fox News.
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6: Court documents showing new details about an attack. You're listening to Network Indiana. I'm Jake McDaniel. That attack left a 16-year-old girl bleeding from her head in Westfield. Police say Marquises Dean and his sister Tiana Bonds argued inside an apartment Friday morning. They say Bonds then punched a teenage girl, dragged her by her hair, and hit her on the head with a glass bottle in the kitchen pot. When the girl ran home, police say her mom tried to confront Bonds. That's when Bonds pulled out a gun and the mom called 911. Investigators say Bonds and Dean escaped through a window before officers could get inside the apartment, and Bonds now faces several charges for the attack. A man sentenced in Michigan in 2018 spent years on the run after escaping prison, and now he's under arrest in Indiana. Ryan Hedrick reports.
9: Roger Austin was serving nearly 22 years for illegally possessing a gun and using it while trafficking and manufacturing drugs. After escaping a federal prison in West Virginia, he stayed off the radar for almost 2 years, but late Tuesday, a traffic stop in Hendricks County brought that run to an end. Austin taken into custody and is now being returned to federal authorities.
6: With the West Nile virus now in Indiana, state health officials are urging Hoosiers to take immediate steps around their homes to limit exposure. Jeanette Cruz has more.
28: Standing water is the primary culprit, so make sure to empty buckets, clear clogged gutters, and flush out bird baths at least once a week. If you have rain barrels, ensure the screens are intact. Doctors also recommend using insect repellent when spending time outdoors and wearing loose long sleeve clothing to help protect against bites.
6: These pets can't wait any longer. That's what the Humane Society for Hamilton County's Community Engagement Manager Emma Nobby says in regards to their adoption event Saturday.
29: We have actually been in a capacity crisis since June with over 600 animals in the building.
6: Nobby says adoption fees for eligible animals will be reduced to just $10 as part of their Clear the Shelters campaign. This is Network Indiana.
30: An Indiana lawmaker is calling for action on utility regulation. I'm Rusty Nixon, Max 98.3 FM News. Northwest Indiana's Democratic House delegation, joined by ranking minority member of the House Utilities, Energy, and Telecommunications Committee, called on Speaker Todd Hudson to direct the General Assembly to investigate NIPSCO's response to the August 11th derecho that left hundreds of thousands of Hoosiers without electricity. Thousands for more than 2 weeks. State Representative Randy Novak from Michigan City issued a statement saying that he welcomed Governor Braun's call for an investigation into NIPSCO's handling of the recent widespread power outage, but felt, quote, the General Assembly needs to prioritize legislation regulating utilities and calling for, once again, quote, public hearings that will help the legislature gather information on what needs to be done to rein in the monopolies like NIPSCO that have failed in their duty to their customers. Novak went on to call on members of the General Assembly to take a, quote, long, hard look at the pain that rising, expensive utility bills are causing their constituents. In April of 2025, the Culver Police Department began investigating a possible invasion of privacy after receiving reports of alleged communication between an adult woman and a juvenile man. Witnesses reported ongoing electronic messaging contact between Shannon Hoffman, 38, and a 15-year-old minor. Despite a valid protective order prohibiting communication between them, an initial investigation took place. Evidence was gathered to support the allegations of ongoing electronic messaging, some inappropriate, including messages being sexual in nature and nude photographs. A follow-up interview was conducted with the minor and his parents, with a subsequent forensic interview being conducted. Search warrants were sought for the minor's electronic device and involved social media accounts for both, which were later analyzed with the assistance of the Marshall County Sheriff's Department. Hoffman was later interviewed regarding her alleged involvement, and a search warrant was obtained for her electronic device, which was later examined with the assistance of the Marshall County Sheriff's Department. Investigation included interview statements, examination of data from the search warrants, and a probable cause affidavit was filed with the Marshall Superior Court, resulting in an arrest warrant for Hoffman on charges of child exploitation, child solicitation, possession of child pornography, dissemination of matter harmful to a minor, and invasion of privacy. Hoffman, who now resides in Winnemac, was arrested on August 23rd at 4:15 p.m. when she was located in a vehicle in the area of State Road 10 and State Road 17 in Culver. She was taken to the Marshall County Jail. Suspects are considered innocent until proven guilty in a court of law. About 100 Indiana State Police troopers took part in a Mr. Beast YouTube video featuring a 12-hour manhunt. The video titled, "I Got Hunted by 100 Real Cops," follows YouTube creator Jimmy Donaldson and four friends, Mr. Beast, of course, as they try to avoid the troopers for 12 hours with $500,000 on the line. Troopers ultimately won that challenge. ISP says the troopers participated while off duty and the agency was compensated for the use of its equipment. Video had more than 24 million views as of Sunday. I'm Rusty Nixon, Max 98.3 FM News. 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
7: From the Tri-County Weather Center, I'm Bill Banks on All News 1520 WKVI. 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Tonight, mostly clear skies with a low of 55 degrees. Tomorrow, sunny with a high of 80. Tomorrow night, clear with a low of 56. Saturday, mostly sunny and pleasant, high 80. Sunday, sunny skies and 84. I'm Bill Banks. For your local forecast 24/7, visit WKVI.com.
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13: This is a Bloomberg Money Minute. Wall Street limping into the closing bell today with the Dow down 9 points, the NASDAQ down 139, 0.5% lower, the S&P down 19. That's after Federal Reserve Chair Kevin Warsh vowed to tackle inflation, aiming to bring it down to the central bank's longtime target of 2%. Now, that boosted bets on Wall Street that the Fed is going to raise interest rates sometime this year. Among today's big movers, shares of Flutter Entertainment, owner of the legal sports betting site FanDuel, that's up 7%. Rival betting site DraftKings rose 4%. It's after a federal appeals court ruled that gaming officials in Nevada can continue to crack down on Kalshi, Polymarket, and other prediction market companies as if they're unlicensed sports books. And critics say that is exactly what they are. And U.S. oil giant Chevron nearing a deal to expand its current oil operations in Venezuela. That could mean spending billions in new oil infrastructure there. Tom Busby, Bloomberg Radio.
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15: A boy born in Joplin, Missouri was fascinated by anything with wheels and a motor. The odds of him going on to fascinate millions with his talent, 1 in 260,000. The odds of this born racer having 157 career top 10 finishes in NASCAR, 1 in 125 billion. The odds of him winning both the Daytona 500 and the Brickyard 400 in the same year, 1 in 195 million. The odds of a child being diagnosed with autism, 1 in 68. 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
17: This is Ty Higgins from the Ohio AgNet. Hoosier Ag Today's founder Gary Truitt recently was honored with the Farm Broadcaster of the Year Award from our National Association of Farm Broadcasting. Gary was really surprised by the honor, but I can tell you many of us weren't. Gary's work for agriculture goes far outside his Indiana borders. Speaking for my fellow farm broadcasters, the 65 Indiana radio stations that have aired Gary's Indiana reports, many for the last three decades, and thousands of Hoosier farmers and rural listeners. Congratulations, Gary.
18: Indiana corn farmers and IndyCar, the perfect combination. I'm CJ Miller, and this is Hoosier Ag Today News.
19: It's a huge win for us, you know, in the corn industry as well as race fans.
18: That's J.R. 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
19: The performance that ethanol gives to these Indy cars is remarkable, and to see them realizing, you know, how sustainable and, you know, Indiana corn farmers are and how we can grow that fuel that they need to power these high-performance cars is just amazing.
18: 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I'm CJ Miller, Hoosier Ag Today, 20 years serving Indiana farmers.
30: An Indiana lawmaker is calling for action on utility regulation. I'm Rusty Nixon, Max 98.3 FM News. Northwest Indiana's Democratic House delegation, joined by ranking minority member of the House Utilities, Energy, and Telecommunications Committee, called on Speaker Todd Hudson to direct the General Assembly to investigate NIPSCO's response to the August 11th derecho that left hundreds of thousands of Hoosiers without electricity. Thousands for more than 2 weeks. State Representative Randy Novak from Michigan City issued a statement saying that he welcomed Governor Braun's call for an investigation into NIPSCO's handling of the recent widespread power outage, but felt, quote, the General Assembly needs to prioritize legislation regulating utilities and calling for, once again, quote, public hearings that will help the legislature gather information on what needs to be done to rein in the monopolies like NIPSCO that have failed in their duty to their customers. Novak went on to call on members of the General Assembly to take a, quote, long, hard look at the pain that rising, expensive utility bills are causing their constituents. In April of 2025, the Culver Police Department began investigating a possible invasion of privacy after receiving reports of alleged communication between an adult woman and a juvenile man. Witnesses reported ongoing electronic messaging contact between Shannon Hoffman, 38, and a 15-year-old minor. Despite a valid protective order prohibiting communication between them, an initial investigation took place. Evidence was gathered to support the allegations of ongoing electronic messaging, some inappropriate, including messages being sexual in nature and nude photographs. A follow-up interview was conducted with the minor and his parents, with a subsequent forensic interview being conducted. Search warrants were sought for the minor's electronic device and involved social media accounts for both, which were later analyzed with the assistance of the Marshall County Sheriff's Department. Hoffman was later interviewed regarding her alleged involvement, and a search warrant was obtained for her electronic device, which was later examined with the assistance of the Marshall County Sheriff's Department. Investigation included interview statements, examination of data from the search warrants, and a probable cause affidavit was filed with the Marshall Superior Court, resulting in an arrest warrant for Hoffman on charges of child exploitation, child solicitation, possession of child pornography, dissemination of matter harmful to a minor, and invasion of privacy. Hoffman, who now resides in Winnemac, was arrested on August 23rd at 4:15 p.m. when she was located in a vehicle in the area of State Road 10 and State Road 17 in Culver. She was taken to the Marshall County Jail. Suspects are considered innocent until proven guilty in a court of law. About 100 Indiana State Police troopers took part in a Mr. Beast YouTube video featuring a 12-hour manhunt. The video titled, I Got Hunted by 100 Real Cops, follows YouTube creator Jimmy Donaldson and four friends, Mr. Beast, of course, as they try to avoid the troopers for 12 hours with $500,000 on the line. Troopers ultimately won that challenge. ISP says the troopers participated while off duty and the agency was compensated for the use of its equipment. Video had more than 24 million views as of Sunday. I'm Rusty Nixon, Max 98.3 FM News. 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
7: From the Tri-County Weather Center, I'm Bill Banks on All News 1520 WKVI. 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Tonight, mostly clear skies with a low of 55 degrees. Tomorrow, sunny with a high of 80. Tomorrow night, clear with a low of 56. Saturday, mostly sunny and pleasant, high 80. Sunday, sunny skies and 84. I'm Bill Banks. For your local forecast 24/7, visit WKVI.com.
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30: It's the Friday night football game of the week here on Max 98.3. Tonight we head to Plymouth and the Rockies take on Lakeland, the first ever meeting between the two schools in football. However, Lakeland head coach Tom Wogeman, he's no stranger to Plymouth football. He was a coach at Northridge, had great success. Goshen had success. Wauwatosa had success, mostly against the Rockies. Brent Corbett knows that.
2: Defensively, yeah, they fly to the ball. They're athletic. I'm sure he's going to scheme something to take the ball out of Owen's hands and make someone else beat him. you know, he's an amazing coach that gets his kids fired up. I mean, 2 years ago or 3 years ago against Goshen, they came in with a linebacker playing quarterback and schemed us and beat us. Yeah. And, you know, it's hats off to him of getting his kids ready to go.
30: That's our Friday night game of the week, Plymouth versus Lakeland. Join me, Joe McKee, 6:30, our pregame, 7 o'clock, our first kick at Plymouth High School, Plymouth versus Lakeland. And on Saturday morning, tune in at 7 and hear what all the coaches have to say as we go around the county and talk about their matchups on Friday night, the Saturday morning coaches show. That's your sports check. 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Or miss something? Want to hear another podcast? Yes, go to YouTube, Sports of the Max. I'm Rusty Nexon, Max 98.3 FM, part of the winning team at Kankakee Valley Broadcasting.
0: ABC News, I'm Mike Dabusky. Almost 2,000 people are still missing after deadly flash flooding swept through the Himalayas region of Nepal this week. More than 570 people are now confirmed dead. Words of caution from Federal Reserve Chairman Kevin Warsh today, addressing inflation at the central bank's annual meeting in Jackson Hole, Wyoming.
4: The data also show moderate wage growth. But in my view, in tracking underlying inflation, wage growth has not proven a reliable indicator of future inflation for a very long time.
0: However, Warsh is not calling for changes to interest rates. All four members of the Artemis II mission were awarded the Congressional Space Medal of Honor today by President Trump, and the conservative political commentator Milo Yiannopoulos has been detained by ICE, according to that agency's detention database. Yiannopoulos was listed as a citizen of the United Kingdom and rose to prominence during the first Trump administration. This is ABC News. After an hour-long recess, jury deliberations are back underway in the trial of Lindsay Clancy. Defense attorneys say she was suffering from postpartum psychosis when she strangled her three children to death in 2023. ABC's Peter Haralambos has what the jury has been instructed to decide.
5: If they follow the judge's instructions, the first question they have to ask themselves is this insanity defense question. Was Clancy in her right mind? Was she aware of what she was doing, if it was right or wrong? Was she truly in the throes of postpartum psychosis? If they believe that she basically lost her grip with reality, they could go with that second option, not guilty by a lack of criminal responsibility. That means she'd be sent to a state psychiatric facility for an indefinite period of time, though she could eventually be released if her mental health improves and if she's not deemed a threat to the community.
0: A group of AI companies, including Anthropic, have published an open letter warning the critical infrastructure could face a swarm of hacking threats as the technology advances. Mike Dabusky, ABC News.
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6: Court documents showing new details about an attack. You're listening to Network Indiana. I'm Jake McDaniel. That attack left a 16-year-old girl bleeding from her head in Westfield. Police say Marquises Dean and his sister Tiana Bonds argued inside an apartment Friday morning. They say Bonds then punched a teenage girl, dragged her by her hair, and hit her on the head with a glass bottle in the kitchen pot. When the girl ran home, police say her mom tried to confront Bonds. That's when Bonds pulled out a gun and the mom called 911. Investigators say Bonds and Dean escaped through a window before officers could get inside the apartment, and Bonds now faces several charges for the attack. A man sentenced in Michigan in 2018 spent years on the run after escaping prison, and now he's under arrest in Indiana. Ryan Hedrick reports.
9: Roger Austin was serving nearly 22 years for illegally possessing a gun and using it while trafficking and manufacturing drugs. After escaping a federal prison in West Virginia, he stayed off the radar for almost 2 years, but late Tuesday, a traffic stop in Hendricks County brought that run to an end. Austin taken into custody and is now being returned to federal authorities.
6: With the West Nile virus now in Indiana, state health officials are urging Hoosiers to take immediate steps around their homes to limit exposure. Jeanette Cruz has more.
13: Standing water is the primary culprit, so make sure to empty buckets, clear clogged gutters, and flush out bird baths at least once a week. If you have rain barrels, ensure the screens are intact. Doctors also recommend using insect repellent when spending time outdoors and wearing loose, long-sleeve clothing to help protect against bites.
6: These pets can't wait any longer. That's what the Humane Society for Hamilton County's Community Engagement Manager Emma Nobby says in regards to their adoption event Saturday.
14: We have actually been in a capacity crisis since June with over 600 animals in the building.
6: Nobby says adoption fees for eligible animals will be reduced to just $10 as part of their Clear the Shelters campaign. This is Network Indiana.
30: Governor Braun extends the tuition freeze at public colleges and universities for a second year. Sitting in for Becca Shepherd, I'm Rusty Nixon from the WKBI Information Center. As students across Indiana return to campus for the new academic year, Governor Mike Braun's statewide tuition freeze is making college more affordable at 15 of Indiana's public colleges and universities, including Maine and regional campuses. Governor Braun's request, Indiana's public higher education institutions froze tuition and mandatory fees for in-state undergraduate students for the 25-26 academic year. They'll continue this freeze through the 26-27 year. All 15 institutions responded by committing to a 0% increase in tuition and mandatory fees for in-state undergraduate students for two consecutive academic years. Statewide tuition freeze applies to all 15 of Indiana's public colleges and universities. You can get a complete list on our website. Wednesday, August 26th, a jury decided the fate of Breon Ware, finding him guilty of all charges, including the murder of Aaron Stingley. Ware was originally scheduled for trial earlier in August, but the trial was delayed due to the August derecho. With the loss of power and issues around the region, the trial was continued until Monday, August 24th. Over a three-day trial, the jury heard evidence from the state and defendant regarding murder charges, aggravated battery, and unlawful possession of a firearm. Ware was charged with the September 2025 murder of Aaron Stingley of LaPorte. Judge Havens of the Circuit Court will sentence Ware on September 25th. About 100 Indiana State Police troopers took part in a Mr. Beast YouTube video featuring a 12-hour manhunt. The video titled, I Got Hunted by 100 Real Cops, follows YouTube creator Jimmy Donaldson and four friends, Mr. Beast, of course, as they try to avoid the troopers for 12 hours with $500,000 on the line. Troopers ultimately won that challenge. ISP says the troopers participated while off duty and the agency was compensated for the use of its equipment. Video had more than 24 million views as of Sunday. I'm Rusty Nixon from the WKBI Information Center. Visit our website, WKBI.com, or our Facebook page, Tri-County News, for all of your local news 24/7.
7: From the Tri-County Weather Center, I'm Bill Banks on All News 1520 WKVI. 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Tonight, mostly clear skies with a low of 55 degrees. Tomorrow, sunny with a high of 80. Tomorrow night, clear with a low of 56. Saturday, mostly sunny and pleasant, high 80. Sunday, sunny skies and 84. I'm Bill Banks. For your local forecast 24/7, visit WKVI.com.
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18: This is a Bloomberg Money Minute. Wall Street limping into the closing bell today with the Dow down 9 points, the NASDAQ down 139, 0.5% lower, the S&P down 19. That's after Federal Reserve Chair Kevin Warsh vowed to tackle inflation, aiming to bring it down to the central bank's longtime target of 2%. Now, that boosted bets on Wall Street that the Fed is going to raise interest rates sometime this year. Among today's big movers, shares of Flutter Entertainment, owner of the legal sports betting site FanDuel, that's up 7%. Rival betting site DraftKings rose 4%. It's after a federal appeals court ruled that gaming officials in Nevada can continue to crack down on Kalshi, Polymarket, and other prediction market companies as if they're unlicensed sports books. And critics say that is exactly what they are. And U.S. oil giant Chevron nearing a deal to expand its current oil operations in Venezuela. That could mean spending billions in new oil infrastructure there. Tom Busby, Bloomberg Radio.
17: 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I've been surfing here since I was a kid. Now, seeing my grandson out on the water, it means everything to me. Watching him and taking in the blue waves, the sea breeze, the blurry horizon...
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0: Turning now to funeral arrangements. 49-year-old Wayne C. Pugh of North Judson passed away August 11th. There will be graveside services at Round Lake Cemetery taking place this Saturday, August 29th at 10 a.m. Interment will follow at Round Lake Cemetery. That's for 49-year-old Wayne C. Pugh of North Judson. 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
7: From the Tri-County Weather Center, I'm Bill Banks on All News 1520 WKVI. 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Tonight, mostly clear skies with a low of 55 degrees. Tomorrow, sunny with a high of 80. Tomorrow night, clear with a low of 56. Saturday, mostly sunny and pleasant, high 80. Sunday, sunny skies and 84. I'm Bill Banks. For your local forecast 24/7, visit WKVI.com.
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4: We get you ready for week 2 Indiana High School football action here on KVB's WKVI, as we will be in Culver to see the Culver Cavaliers host the West Central Trojans. 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Hey, join us tomorrow as we continue the longest running high school sports show in Indiana, thanks to our very own Harold Welter, where we will be going live at 9 a.m. Eastern, 8 a.m. Central to talk to all six of our area high school football head coaches. We'll also have a chance to air our Athlete of the Week interview, our Tyler Roth WKVI Athlete of the Week interview, with Lewis Rugg, the Winnemac football player. It's our first Athlete of the Week interview of the year. As that's your sports check, I'm Mitch Columbi. 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
5: AP News for Friday, August 28th. I'm Ben Thomas. President Trump says the U.S. has entered a deal with Venezuela to take control of 65 billion barrels of its oil reserves. Sagar Magani reports the president's facing mounting pressure to address high gas prices, with the Iran war now at the six-month mark.
8: The government says consumer prices rose 3.7% in July compared with a year ago. Inflation remains higher since the Iran war started. Gas and other energy prices fell sharply last month, but have been rebounding this month, which is likely to boost the next inflation report. Sagar Magani, Washington.
5: Heading into the weekend, AAA put the average price of gasoline around $4.09 a gallon. A report from the National Park Service backs President Trump's proposed arch. Ed Donahue has details.
12: The plan is to build the arch in Arlington, Virginia, near Arlington National Cemetery and across the Potomac River from the Lincoln Memorial.
20: It was meant to be built.
12: The Park Service report says the 250-foot-tall arch is likely to disrupt the historical significance of dozens of sites near its planned location, disturbing sight lines. But it also says the same characteristics that make the location sensitive from a preservation perspective are also the characteristics that make it the historically appropriate location. President Trump says there are 59 of these arches around the world.
20: And we're the only important and major city that doesn't have one.
12: Democrats say the president should focus on the economy and the Iran war instead of projects like the arch. Ed Donahue, Washington.
5: And experts are warning that a lake in the Himalayas created after a glacier collapsed is starting to overflow. That's threatening more flooding in the Nepal-China border region, where devastating flash floods have killed nearly 600 people and left almost 2,500 missing. Rescue teams have been put on high alert. This is AP News. So what have you been listening to lately? Lisa Dwyer reports.
1: Data and analytics company Luminate says audio and video streams of Dolly Parton's work jumped drastically by the millions on the day of her death. Some of the top searches...

0: and third her duet with Kenny Rogers.
1: Islands in the stream, that is what we are, no one in between.
0: Followed by Parton's performance of her own classic. I'm Lisa Dwyer.
2: Dolly Parton died Tuesday of cancer at age 80. The latest through the weekend at apnews.com. I'm Ben Thomas. 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
8: ABC News, I'm Mike Dabusky. Almost 2,000 people are still missing after deadly flash flooding swept through the Himalayas region of Nepal this week. More than 570 people are now confirmed dead. Words of caution from Federal Reserve Chairman Kevin Warsh today, addressing inflation at the central bank's annual meeting in Jackson Hole, Wyoming.
9: The data also show moderate wage growth. But in my view, in tracking underlying inflation, wage growth has not proven a reliable indicator of future inflation for a very long time.
8: However, Warsh is not calling for changes to interest rates. All four members of the Artemis II mission were awarded the Congressional Space Medal of Honor today by President Trump, and the conservative political commentator Milo Yiannopoulos has been detained by ICE, according to that agency's detention database. Yiannopoulos was listed as a citizen of the United Kingdom and rose to prominence during the first Trump administration. This is ABC News. After an hour-long recess, jury deliberations are back underway in the trial of Lindsay Clancy. Defense attorneys say she was suffering from postpartum psychosis when she strangled her three children to death in 2023. ABC's Peter Haralambos has what the jury has been instructed to decide.
10: If they follow the judge's instructions, the first question they have to ask themselves is this insanity defense question. Was Clancy in her right mind? Was she aware of what she was doing, if it was right or wrong? Was she truly in the throes of postpartum psychosis? If they believe that she basically lost her grip with reality, they could go with that second option, not guilty by a lack of criminal responsibility. That means she'd be sent to a state psychiatric facility for an indefinite period of time, though she could eventually be released if her mental health improves and if she's not deemed a threat to the community.
8: A group of AI companies, including Anthropic, have published an open letter warning that critical infrastructure could face a swarm of hacking threats as the technology advances. Mike Dabusky, ABC News.
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14: Court documents showing new details about an attack. You're listening to Network Indiana. I'm Jake McDaniel. That attack left a 16-year-old girl bleeding from her head in Westfield. Police say Marquise's Dean and his sister Tiana Bonds argued inside an apartment Friday morning. They say Bonds then punched a teenage girl, dragged her by her hair, and hit her on the head with a glass bottle in the kitchen.

0: spot. When the girl ran home, police say her mom tried to confront Bonds. That's when Bonds pulled out a gun and the mom called 911. Investigators say Bonds and Dean escaped through a window before officers could get inside the apartment, and Bonds now faces several charges for the attack. A man sentenced in Michigan in 2018 spent years on the run after escaping prison, and now he's under arrest in Indiana. Ryan Hedrick reports.
1: Roger Austin was serving nearly 22 years for illegally possessing a gun and using it while trafficking and manufacturing drugs. After escaping a federal prison in West Virginia, he stayed off the radar for almost 2 years, but late Tuesday, a traffic stop in Hendricks County brought that run to an end. Austin taken into custody and is now being returned to federal authorities.
0: With the West Nile virus now in Indiana, state health officials are urging Hoosiers to take immediate steps around their homes to limit exposure. Jeanette Cruz has more.
2: Standing water is the primary culprit, so make sure to empty buckets, clear clogged gutters, and flush out bird baths at least once a week. If you have rain barrels, ensure the screens are intact. Doctors also recommend using insect repellent when spending time outdoors and wearing loose, long-sleeve clothing to help protect against bites.
0: These pets can't wait any longer. That's what the Humane Society for Hamilton County's Community Engagement Manager Emma Nobby says in regards to their adoption event Saturday.
3: We have actually been in a capacity crisis since June with over 600 animals in the building.
0: Nobby says adoption fees for eligible animals will be reduced to just $10 as part of their Clear the Shelters campaign. This is Network Indiana.
4: Governor Braun extends the tuition freeze at public colleges and universities for a second year. Sitting in for Becca Shepherd, I'm Rusty Nixon from the WKBI Information Center. As students across Indiana return to campus for the new academic year, Governor Mike Braun's statewide tuition freeze is making college more affordable at 15 of Indiana's public colleges and universities, including main and regional campuses. Governor Braun's request, Indiana's public higher education institutions froze tuition and mandatory fees for in-state undergraduate students for the 25-26 academic year. They'll continue this freeze through the 26-27 year. All 15 institutions responded by committing to a 0% increase in tuition and mandatory fees for in-state undergraduate students for two consecutive academic years. Statewide tuition freeze applies to all 15 of Indiana's public colleges and universities. You can get a complete list on our website. Wednesday, August 26th, a jury decided the fate of Breon Ware, finding him guilty of all charges, including the murder of Aaron Stingley. Ware was originally scheduled for trial earlier in August, but the trial was delayed due to the August derecho. With the loss of power and issues around the region, the trial was continued until Monday, August 24th. Over a three-day trial, the jury heard evidence from the state and defendant regarding murder charges, aggravated battery, and unlawful possession of a firearm. Ware was charged with the September 2025 murder of Aaron Stingley of LaPorte. Judge Havens of the Circuit Court will sentence Ware on September 25th. About 100 Indiana State Police troopers took part in a Mr. Beast YouTube video featuring a 12-hour manhunt. The video titled, I Got Hunted by 100 Real Cops, follows YouTube creator Jimmy Donaldson and four friends, Mr. Beast, of course, as they try to avoid the troopers for 12 hours with $500,000 on the line. Troopers ultimately won that challenge. ISP says the troopers participated while off duty and the agency was compensated for the use of its equipment. Video had more than 24 million views as of Sunday. I'm Rusty Nixon from the WKBI Information Center. Visit our website, WKBI.com, or our Facebook page, Tri-County News, for all of your local news 24/7.
5: From the Tri-County Weather Center, I'm Bill Banks on All News 1520 WKVI. 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Tonight, mostly clear skies with a low of 55 degrees. Tomorrow, sunny with a high of 80. Tomorrow night, clear with a low of 56. Saturday, mostly sunny and pleasant, high 80. Sunday, sunny skies and 84. I'm Bill Banks. For your local forecast 24/7, visit WKVI.com.
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10: This is a Bloomberg Money Minute. Wall Street limping into the closing bell today with the Dow down 9 points, the NASDAQ down 139, 0.5% lower, the S&P down 19. That's after Federal Reserve Chair Kevin Warsh vowed to tackle inflation, aiming to bring it down to the central bank's longtime target of 2%. Now, that boosted bets on Wall Street that the Fed is going to raise interest rates sometime this year. Among today's big movers, shares of Flutter Entertainment, owner of the legal sports betting site FanDuel, that's up 7%. Rival betting site DraftKings rose 4%. It's after a federal appeals court ruled that gaming officials in Nevada can continue to crack down on Kalshi, Polymarket, and other prediction market companies as if they're unlicensed sports books. And critics say that is exactly what they are. And U.S. oil giant Chevron nearing a deal to expand its current oil operations in Venezuela. That could mean spending billions in new oil infrastructure there. Tom Busby, Bloomberg Radio.
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5: 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That's for 49-year-old Wayne C. Pugh of North Judson. 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
6: From the Tri-County Weather Center, I'm Bill Banks on All News 1520 WKVI. 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Tonight, mostly clear skies with a low of 55 degrees. Tomorrow, sunny with a high of 80. Tomorrow night, clear with a low of 56. Saturday, mostly sunny and pleasant, high 80. Sunday, sunny skies and 84. I'm Bill Banks. For your local forecast 24/7, visit WKVI.com.
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12: Network Indiana Sports, I'm Nathaniel Finch. It's a busy weekend for the Indianapolis Colts. First, the final preseason game when the Detroit Lions come to Lucas Oil Stadium tomorrow afternoon, 1 o'clock Eastern. Then about 24 hours following the game, roster cutdowns, where the team goes from 90 players all the way down to 53.
13: Yeah, there's a lot of conversations that take place during this week. And then obviously we're going to have to make some big decisions come Saturday night. There's going to be a lot of conversations. There's a lot of roster battles. That we're still evaluating. So I think even this preseason game, it's going to be big for a lot of guys.
12: That's Colts coach Shane Steichen. Tonight, 7:30 Eastern tip-off between the Indiana Fever and the Connecticut Sun. It's your last chance to see the Fever for a few weeks as the WNBA takes a break for the FIBA World Cup tournament. It's a matchup tonight against the 10-win Connecticut Sun, who have long been eliminated, but they still pose challenges for the Fever, according to guard Lexi Hull.
14: They're a different team. I think, you know, as the season progresses, every team looks a little different, but they're playing different. They're playing their offense is, I think, one of the top five since the month of August, is what they said. So they're playing really well, so we have to come into it, you know, just like we would any other game.
12: Tonight in Major League Baseball, a high-profile matchup in Detroit. It's the former Tigers ace Tarik Skubal starting for the Dodgers against his old squad. A little bit later on, the Guardians play host to the Royals, the White Sox in Minnesota against the Twins, and the Cardinals host the Pirates. Last night, the unofficial start of college football. FCS schools across the nation duking it out. Tomorrow, Indiana schools get at it. Butler takes on Georgetown of Kentucky, Valparaiso against Lawrence Tech, and Indiana State will take on Southeast Missouri State. With your Network Indiana Sports Report, I'm Nathaniel Finch.
15: Fox News, I'm Tom Graham. Federal Reserve Chairman Kevin Warsh says inflation is too high.
16: Price stability is not self-executing, nor is inflation necessarily mean reverting. It's the Fed's job to deliver stable prices. No excuses.
15: Now, speaking at the Fed's annual symposium in Jackson Hole, Wyoming, the inflation rate in July was at 3.4%, far higher than the Fed's 2% target. Florida refusing to take Meta's money. Several states sued the social media giant, and a $17 billion settlement was reached.
17: We're not going to roll over when it comes to protecting our kids. This was not a good deal for the state.
15: Florida Attorney General James Altmaier says Meta needs to pay more, accusing the parent company of Facebook and Instagram of addicting children to its product. America is listening to Fox News.
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23: Court documents showing new details about an attack. You're listening to Network Indiana. I'm Jake McDaniel. That attack left a 16-year-old girl bleeding from her head in Westfield. Police say Marquise's Dean and his sister Tiana Bonds argued inside an apartment Friday morning. They say Bonds then punched a teenage girl, dragged her by her hair, and hit her on the head with a glass bottle in the kitchen pot. When the girl ran home, police say her mom tried to confront Bonds. That's when Bonds pulled out a gun and the mom called 911. Investigators say Bonds and Dean escaped through a window before officers could get inside the apartment, and Bonds now faces several charges for the attack. A man sentenced in Michigan in 2018 spent years on the run after escaping prison, and now he's under arrest in Indiana. Ryan Hedrick reports.
24: Roger Austin was serving nearly 22 years for illegally possessing a gun and using it while trafficking and manufacturing drugs. After escaping a federal prison in West Virginia, he stayed off the radar for almost 2 years, but late Tuesday, a traffic stop in Hendricks County brought that run to an end. Austin taken into custody and is now being returned to federal authorities.
23: With the West Nile virus now in Indiana, state health officials are urging Hoosiers to take immediate steps around their homes to limit exposure. Jeanette Cruz has more.
25: Standing water is the primary culprit, so make sure to empty buckets, clear clogged gutters, and flush out bird baths at least once a week. If you have rain barrels, ensure the screens are intact. Doctors also recommend using insect repellent when spending time outdoors and wearing loose long-sleeve clothing to help protect against bites.
23: These pets can't wait any longer. That's what the Humane Society for Hamilton County's Community Engagement Manager Emma Nobby says in regards to their adoption event Saturday.
26: We have actually been in a capacity crisis since June with over 600 animals in the building.
23: Nobby says adoption fees for eligible animals will be reduced to just $10 as part of their Clear the Shelters campaign. This is Network Indiana.
27: An Indiana lawmaker is calling for action on utility regulation. I'm Rusty Nixon, Max 98.3 FM News. Northwest Indiana's Democratic House delegation, joined by ranking minority member of the House Utilities, Energy, and Telecommunications Committee, called on Speaker Todd Hudson to direct the General Assembly to investigate NIPSCO's response to the August 11th derecho that left hundreds of thousands of Hoosiers without electricity. Thousands for more than 2 weeks. State Representative Randy Novak from Michigan City issued a statement saying that he welcomed Governor Braun's call for an investigation into NIPSCO's handling of the recent widespread power outage, but felt, quote, the General Assembly needs to prioritize legislation regulating utilities and calling for, once again, quote, public hearings that will help the legislature gather information on what needs to be done to rein in the monopolies like NIPSCO that have failed in their duty to their customers. Novak went on to call on members of the General Assembly to take a, quote, long, hard look at the pain that rising, expensive utility bills are causing their constituents. In April of 2025, the Culver Police Department began investigating a possible invasion of privacy after receiving reports of alleged communication between an adult woman and a juvenile man. Witnesses reported ongoing electronic messaging contact between Shannon Hoffman, 38, and a 15-year-old minor. Despite a valid protective order prohibiting communication between them, an initial investigation took place. Evidence was gathered to support the allegations of ongoing electronic messaging, some inappropriate, including messages being sexual in nature and nude photographs. A follow-up interview was conducted with the minor and his parents, with a subsequent forensic interview being conducted. Search warrants were sought for the minor's electronic device and involved social media accounts for both, which were later analyzed with the assistance of the Marshall County Sheriff's Department. Hoffman was later interviewed regarding her alleged involvement, and a search warrant was obtained for her electronic device, which was later examined with the assistance of the Marshall County Sheriff's Department. Investigation included interview statements, examination of data from the search warrants, and a probable cause affidavit was filed with the Marshall Superior Court, resulting in an arrest warrant for Hoffman on charges of child exploitation, child solicitation, possession of child pornography, dissemination of matter harmful to a minor, and invasion of privacy. Hoffman, who now resides in Winnemac, was arrested on August 23rd at 4:15 p.m. when she was located in a vehicle in the area of State Road 10 and State Road 17 in Culver. She was taken to the Marshall County Jail. Suspects are considered innocent until proven guilty in a court of law. About 100 Indiana State Police troopers took part in a Mr. Beast YouTube video featuring a 12-hour manhunt. The video titled, I Got Hunted by 100 Real Cops, follows YouTube creator Jimmy Donaldson and four friends, Mr. Beast, of course, as they try to avoid the troopers for 12 hours with $500,000 on the line. Troopers ultimately won that challenge. ISP says the troopers participated while off duty and the agency was compensated for the use of its equipment. Video had more than 24 million views as of Sunday. I'm Rusty Nixon, Max 98.3 FM News. 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
0: 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Tonight, mostly clear skies with a low of 55 degrees. Tomorrow, sunny with a high of 80. Tomorrow night, clear with a low of 56. Saturday, mostly sunny and pleasant, high 80. Sunday, sunny skies and 84. I'm Bill Banks. For your local forecast 24/7, visit WKVI.com.
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2: This is a Bloomberg Money Minute. Wall Street limping into the closing bell today with the Dow down 9 points, the NASDAQ down 139, half a percent lower, the S&P down 19. That's after Federal Reserve Chair Kevin Warsh vowed to tackle inflation, aiming to bring it down to the central bank's longtime target of 2%. Now, that boosted bets on Wall Street that the Fed is going to raise interest rates sometime this year. Among today's big movers, shares of Flutter Entertainment, owner of the legal sports betting site FanDuel, that's up 7%. Rival betting site DraftKings rose 4%. It's after a federal appeals court ruled that gaming officials in Nevada can continue to crack down on Kalshi, Polymarket, and other prediction market companies as if they're unlicensed sports books. And critics say that is exactly what they are. And U.S. oil giant Chevron nearing a deal to expand its current oil operations in Venezuela. That could mean spending billions in new oil infrastructure there. Tom Busby, Bloomberg Radio.
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27: An Indiana lawmaker is calling for action on utility regulation. I'm Rusty Nixon, Max 98.3 FM News. Northwest Indiana's Democratic House delegation, joined by ranking minority member of the House Utilities, Energy, and Telecommunications Committee, called on Speaker Todd Hudson to direct the General Assembly to investigate NIPSCO's response to the August 11th derecho that left hundreds of thousands of Hoosiers without electricity. thousands for more than 2 weeks. State Representative Randy Novak from Michigan City issued a statement saying that he welcomed Governor Braun's call for an investigation into NIPSCO's handling of the recent widespread power outage, but felt, quote, the General Assembly needs to prioritize legislation regulating utilities and calling for, once again, quote, public hearings that will help the legislature gather information on what needs to be done to rein in the monopolies like NIPSCO that have failed in their duty to their customers. Novak went on to call on members of the General Assembly to take a, quote, long, hard look at the pain that rising, expensive utility bills are causing their constituents. In April of 2025, the Culver Police Department began investigating a possible invasion of privacy after receiving reports of alleged communication between an adult woman and a juvenile man. Witnesses reported ongoing electronic messaging contact between Shannon Hoffman, 38, and a 15-year-old minor. Despite a valid protective order prohibiting communication between them, an initial investigation took place. Evidence was gathered to support the allegations of ongoing electronic messaging, some inappropriate, including messages being sexual in nature and nude photographs. A follow-up interview was conducted with the minor and his parents, with a subsequent forensic interview being conducted. Search warrants were sought for the minor's electronic device and involved social media accounts for both, which were later analyzed with the assistance of the Marshall County Sheriff's Department. Hoffman was later interviewed regarding her alleged involvement, and a search warrant was obtained for her electronic device, which was later examined with the assistance of the Marshall County Sheriff's Department. Investigation included interview statements, examination of data from the search warrants, and a probable cause affidavit was filed with the Marshall Superior Court, resulting in an arrest warrant for Hoffman on charges of child exploitation, child solicitation, possession of child pornography, dissemination of matter harmful to a minor, and invasion of privacy. Hoffman, who now resides in Winnemac, was arrested on August 23rd at 4:15 p.m. when she was located in a vehicle in the area of State Road 10 and State Road 17 in Culver. She was taken to the Marshall County Jail. Suspects are considered innocent until proven guilty in a court of law. About 100 Indiana State Police troopers took part in a Mr. Beast YouTube video featuring a 12-hour manhunt. Video titled, I Got Hunted by 100 Real Cops, follows YouTube creator Jimmy Donaldson and four friends, Mr. Beast, of course, as they try to avoid the troopers for 12 hours with $500,000 on the line. Troopers ultimately won that challenge. ISP says the troopers participated while off duty and the agency was compensated for the use of its equipment. Video had more than 24 million views as of Sunday. I'm Rusty Nixon, Max 98.3 FM News. 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
0: From the Tri-County Weather Center, I'm Bill Banks on All News 1520 WKVI. 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Tonight, mostly clear skies with a low of 55 degrees. Tomorrow, sunny with a high of 80. Tomorrow night, clear with a low of 56. Saturday, mostly sunny and pleasant, high 80. Sunday, sunny skies and 84. I'm Bill Banks. For your local forecast 24/7, visit WKVI.com.
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27: It's the Friday night football game of the week here on Max 98.3. Tonight, we head to Plymouth, and the Rockies take on Lakeland, the first ever meeting between the two schools in football. However, Lakeland head coach Tom Wogerman, he's no stranger to Plymouth football. He was a coach at Northridge, had great success. Goshen had success. Wauwatosa had success, mostly against the Rockies. Brent Corbett knows that.
14: Defensively, yeah, they fly to the ball. They're athletic. I'm sure he's going to scheme something to take the ball out of Owen's hands and make someone else beat him. He's an amazing coach that gets his kids fired up. I mean, 2 years ago or 3 years ago against Goshen, they came in with a linebacker playing quarterback and schemed us and beat us. Yeah. And, you know, it's hats off to him of getting his kids ready to go.
27: That's our Friday night game of the week, Plymouth versus Lakeland. Join me, Joe McKee, 6:30, our pregame, 7 o'clock, our first kick at Plymouth High School, Plymouth versus Lakeland. And on Saturday morning, tune in at 7 and hear what all the coaches have to say as we go around the county and talk about their matchups on Friday night, the Saturday Morning Coaches Show. 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Or miss something? Want to hear another podcast? Yes, go to YouTube, Sports of the Max. I'm Rusty Nixon, Max 98.3 FM, part of the winning team at Kankakee Valley Broadcasting.
17: ABC News, I'm Mike Dubusky. Almost 2,000 people are still missing after deadly flash flooding swept through the Himalayas region of Nepal this week. More than 570 people are now confirmed dead. Words of caution from Federal Reserve Chairman Kevin Warsh today, addressing inflation at the central bank's annual meeting in Jackson Hole, Wyoming.
18: The data also show moderate wage growth. But in my view, in tracking underlying inflation, wage growth has not proven a reliable indicator of future inflation for a very long time.
17: However, Warsh is not calling for changes to interest rates. All four members of the Artemis II mission were awarded the Congressional Space Medal of Honor today by President Trump, and the conservative political commentator Milo Yiannopoulos has been detained by ICE, according to that agency's detention database. Yiannopoulos was listed as a citizen of the United Kingdom and rose to prominence during the first Trump administration. This is ABC News. After an hour-long recess, jury deliberations are back underway in the trial of Lindsay Clancy. Defense attorneys say she was suffering from postpartum psychosis when she strangled her three children to death in 2023. ABC's Peter Haralambos has what the jury has been instructed to decide.
19: If they follow the judge's instructions, the first question they have to ask themselves is this insanity defense question. Was Clancy in her right mind? Was she aware of what she was doing, if it was right or wrong? Was she truly in the throes of postpartum psychosis? If they believe that she basically lost her grip with reality, they could go with that second option, not guilty by a lack of criminal responsibility. That means she'd be sent to a state psychiatric facility for an indefinite period of time, though she could eventually be released if her mental health improves and if she's not deemed a threat to the community.
17: A group of AI companies, including Anthropic, have published an open letter warning that critical infrastructure could face a swarm of hacking threats as the technology advances. Mike Dubusky, ABC News.
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1: court documents showing new details about an attack. You're listening to Network Indiana. I'm Jake McDaniel. That attack left a 16-year-old girl bleeding from her head in Westfield. Police say Marquises Dean and his sister Tiana Bonds argued inside an apartment Friday morning. They say Bonds then punched a teenage girl, dragged her by her hair, and hit her on the head with a glass bottle in the kitchen pot. When the girl ran home, police say her mom tried to confront Bonds. That's when Bonds pulled out a gun and the mom called 911. Investigators say Bonds and Dean escaped through a window before officers could get inside the apartment, and Bonds now faces several charges for the attack. A man sentenced in Michigan in 2018 spent years on the run after escaping prison, and now he's under arrest in Indiana. Ryan Hedrick reports.
2: Roger Austin was serving nearly 22 years for illegally possessing a gun and using it while trafficking and manufacturing drugs. After escaping a federal prison in West Virginia, he stayed off the radar for almost 2 years, but late Tuesday, a traffic stop in Hendricks County brought that run to an end. Austin taken into custody and is now being returned to federal authorities.
1: With the West Nile virus now in Indiana, state health officials are urging Hoosiers to take immediate steps around their homes to limit exposure. Jeanette Cruz has more.
4: Standing water is the primary culprit, so make sure to empty buckets, clear clogged gutters, and flush out bird baths at least once a week. If you have rain barrels, ensure the screens are intact. Doctors also recommend using insect repellent when spending time outdoors and wearing loose, long-sleeve clothing to help protect against bites.
1: These pets can't wait any longer. That's what the Humane Society for Hamilton County's Community Engagement Manager Emma Nobby says in regards to their adoption event Saturday.
5: We have actually been in a capacity crisis since June with over 600 animals in the building.
1: Nobby says adoption fees for eligible animals will be reduced to just $10 as part of their Clear the Shelters campaign. This is Network Indiana.
27: Governor Braun extends the tuition freeze at public colleges and universities for a second year. Sitting in for Becca Shepherd, I'm Rusty Nixon from the WKBI Information Center. As students across Indiana return to campus for the new academic year, Governor Mike Braun's statewide tuition freeze is making college more affordable at 15 of Indiana's public colleges and universities, including main and regional campuses. Governor Braun's request, Indiana's public higher education institutions froze tuition and mandatory fees for in-state undergraduate students for the 25-26 academic year. They'll continue this freeze through the 26-27 year. All 15 institutions responded by committing to a 0% increase in tuition and mandatory fees for in-state undergraduate students for two consecutive academic years. Statewide tuition freeze applies to all 15 of Indiana's public colleges and universities. You can get a complete list on our website. Wednesday, August 26th, a jury decided the fate of Breon Ware, finding him guilty of all charges, including the murder of Aaron Stingley. Ware was originally scheduled for trial earlier in August, but the trial was delayed due to the August derecho. With the loss of power and issues around the region, the trial was continued until Monday, August 24th. Over a three-day trial, the jury heard evidence from the state and defendant regarding murder charges, aggravated battery, and unlawful possession of a firearm. Ware was charged with the September 2025 murder of Aaron Stingley of LaPorte. Judge Havens of the Circuit Court will sentence Ware on September 25th. About 100 Indiana State Police troopers took part in a Mr. Beast YouTube video featuring a 12-hour manhunt. The video titled, I Got Hunted by 100 Real Cops, follows YouTube creator Jimmy Donaldson and four friends, Mr. Beast, of course, as they try to avoid the troopers for 12 hours with $500,000 on the line. Troopers ultimately won that challenge. ISP says the troopers participated while off duty and the agency was compensated for the use of its equipment. Video had more than 24 million views as of Sunday. I'm Rusty Nixon from the WKBI Information Center. Visit our website, WKBI.com, or our Facebook page, Tri-County News, for all of your local news 24/7.
0: 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Tonight, mostly clear skies with a low of 55 degrees. Tomorrow, sunny with a high of 80. Tomorrow night, clear with a low of 56. Saturday, mostly sunny and pleasant, high 80. Sunday, sunny skies and 84. I'm Bill Banks. For your local forecast 24/7, visit WKVI.com.
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7: This is a Bloomberg Money Minute. Wall Street limping into the closing bell today with the Dow down 9 points, the NASDAQ down 139, 0.5% lower, the S&P down 19. That's after Federal Reserve Chair Kevin Warsh vowed to tackle inflation, aiming to bring it down to the central bank's longtime target of 2%. Now, that boosted bets on Wall Street that the Fed is going to raise interest rates sometime this year. Among today's big movers, shares of Flutter Entertainment, owner of the legal sports betting site FanDuel, that's up 7%. Rival betting site DraftKings rose 4%. It's after a federal appeals court ruled that gaming officials in Nevada can continue to crack down on Kalshi, Polymarket, and other prediction market companies as if they're unlicensed sports books. And critics say that is exactly what they are. And U.S. oil giant Chevron nearing a deal to expand its current oil operations in Venezuela. That could mean spending billions in new oil infrastructure there. Tom Busby, Bloomberg Radio.
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16: Turning now to funeral arrangements. 49-year-old Wayne C. Pugh of North Judson passed away August 11th. 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That's for 49-year-old Wayne C. Pugh of North Judson. 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
0: 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Tonight, mostly clear skies with a low of 55 degrees. Tomorrow, sunny with a high of 80. Tomorrow night, clear with a low of 56. Saturday, mostly sunny and pleasant, high 80. Sunday, sunny skies and 84. I'm Bill Banks. For your local forecast 24/7, visit WKVI.com.
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10: We get you ready for Week 2 Indiana High School football action here on KVB's WKVI, as we will be in Culver to see the Culver Cavaliers host the West Central Trojans. Myself, along with sports analyst Chris McGowan, will be going live at 6:30 p.m. Eastern, 5:30 p.m. Central. 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Hey, join us tomorrow as we continue the longest-running high school sports show in Indiana, thanks to our very own Harold Welter, where we will be going live at 9 a.m. Eastern, 8 a.m. Central to talk to all six of our area high school football head coaches. We'll also have a chance to air our Athlete of the Week interview, our Tyler Roth WKVI Athlete of the Week interview, with Lewis Rugg, the Winnemac football player. It's our first Athlete of the Week interview of the year. As that's your sports check, I'm Mitch Columbi. 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
19: AP News for Friday, August 28th. I'm Ben Thomas. President Trump says the U.S. has entered a deal with Venezuela to take control of 65 billion barrels of its oil reserves. Sakamagani reports the president's facing mounting pressure to address high gas prices, with the Iran war now at the six-month mark.
20: The government says consumer prices rose 3.7% in July compared with a year ago. Inflation remains higher since the Iran war started. Gas and other energy prices fell sharply last month, but have been rebounding this month, which is likely to boost the next inflation report. Sagar Magani, Washington.
19: Heading into the weekend, AAA put the average price of gasoline around $4.09 a gallon. A report from the National Park Service backs President Trump's proposed arch. Ed Donahue has details.
26: The plan is to build the arch in Arlington, Virginia, near Arlington National Cemetery and across the Potomac River from the Lincoln Memorial.
28: It was meant to be built.
26: The Park Service report says the 250-foot-tall arch is likely to disrupt the historical significance of dozens of sites near its planned location, disturbing sight lines. But it also says the same characteristics that make the location sensitive from a preservation perspective are also the characteristics that make it the historically appropriate location. President Trump says there are 59 of these arches around the world.
2: And we're the only important and major city that doesn't have one.
26: Democrats say the president should focus on the economy and the Iran war instead of projects like the arch at Donahue, Washington.
4: And experts are warning that a lake in the Himalayas created after a glacier collapsed is starting to overflow. That's threatening more flooding in the Nepal-China border region, where devastating flash floods have killed nearly 600 people and left almost 2,500 missing. Rescue teams have been put on high alert. This is AP News. So what have you been listening to lately? Lisa Dwyer reports.
5: Data and analytics company Luminate says audio and video streams of Dolly Parton's work jumped drastically by the millions on the day of her death. Some of the top searches.

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1: 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No one in between.
0: Followed by Parton's performance of her own classic. I'm Lisa Dwyer.
2: Dolly Parton died Tuesday of cancer at age 80. The latest through the weekend at apnews.com. I'm Ben Thomas. 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
1: This is Kurt Lancaster from the Texas Farm Bureau Radio Network. Hoosier Ag Today's founder, Gary Troy, was recently honored with a Farm Broadcaster of the Year Award from our National Association of Farm Broadcasting. A big Texas hats off to you, Gary. Speaking for my fellow farm broadcasters, the 65 Indiana radio stations that have aired Gary's Indiana reports, many for the last three decades, and thousands of Hoosier farmers and rural listeners. Congratulations, Gary, on a job well done.
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3: ABC News, I'm Mike Dabusky. Almost 2,000 people are still missing after deadly flash flooding swept through the Himalayas region of Nepal this week. More than 570 people are now confirmed dead. Words of caution from Federal Reserve Chairman Kevin Warsh today, addressing inflation at the central bank's annual meeting in Jackson Hole, Wyoming.
4: The data also show moderate wage growth. But in my view, in tracking underlying inflation, wage growth has not proven a reliable indicator of future inflation for a very long time.
3: However, Warsh is not calling for changes to interest rates. All four members of the Artemis II mission were awarded the Congressional Space Medal of Honor today by President Trump, and the conservative political commentator Milo Yiannopoulos has been detained by ICE, according to that agency's detention database. Yiannopoulos was listed as a citizen of the United Kingdom and rose to prominence during the first Trump administration. This is ABC News. After an hour-long recess, jury deliberations are back underway in the trial of Lindsay Clancy. Defense attorneys say she was suffering from postpartum psychosis when she strangled her three children to death in 2023. ABC's Peter Haralambos has what the jury has been instructed to decide.
5: If they follow the judge's instructions, the first question they have to ask themselves is this insanity defense question. Was Clancy in a right mind? Was she aware of what she was doing, if it was right or wrong? Was she truly in the throes of postpartum psychosis? If they believe that she basically lost her grip with reality, they could go with that second option, not guilty by a lack of criminal responsibility. That means she'd be sent to a state psychiatric facility for an indefinite period of time, though she could eventually be released if her mental health improves and if she's not deemed a threat to the community.
3: A group of AI companies, including Anthropic, have published an open letter warning that critical infrastructure could face a swarm of hacking threats as the technology advances. Mike Dabusky, ABC News.
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10: Court documents showing new details about an attack. You're listening to Network Indiana. I'm Jake McDaniel. That attack left a 16-year-old girl bleeding from her head in Westfield. Police say Marquises Dean and his sister Tiana Bonds argued inside an apartment Friday morning. They say Bonds then punched a teenage girl, dragged her by her hair, and hit her on the head with a glass bottle in the kitchen pot. When the girl ran home, police say her mom tried to confront Bonds. That's when Bonds pulled out a gun and the mom called 911. Investigators say Bonds and Dean escaped through a window before officers could get inside the apartment, and Bonds now faces several charges for the attack. A man sentenced in Michigan in 2018 spent years on the run after escaping prison, and now he's under arrest in Indiana. Ryan Hedrick reports.
11: Roger Austin was serving nearly 22 years for illegally possessing a gun and using it while trafficking and manufacturing drugs. After escaping a federal prison in West Virginia, he stayed off the radar for almost 2 years, but late Tuesday, a traffic stop in Hendricks County brought that run to an end. Austin taken into custody and is now being returned to federal authorities.
10: With the West Nile virus now in Indiana, state health officials are urging

0: to take immediate steps around their homes to limit exposure. Jeanette Cruz has more.
1: Standing water is the primary culprit, so make sure to empty buckets, clear clogged gutters, and flush out bird baths at least once a week. If you have rain barrels, ensure the screens are intact. Doctors also recommend using insect repellent when spending time outdoors and wearing loose, long-sleeve clothing to help protect against bites.
0: These pets can't wait any longer. That's what the Humane Society for Hamilton County's Community Engagement Manager, Emma Nobby, says in regards to their adoption event Saturday.
2: We have actually been in a capacity crisis since June with over 600 animals in the building.
0: Nobby says adoption fees for eligible animals will be reduced to just $10 as part of their Clear the Shelters campaign. This is Network Indiana.
3: Governor Braun extends the tuition freeze at public colleges and universities for a second year. Sitting in for Becca Shepherd, I'm Rusty Nixon from the WKBI Information Center. As students across Indiana return to campus for the new academic year, Governor Mike Braun's statewide tuition freeze is making college more affordable at 15 of Indiana's public colleges and universities, including main and regional campuses. Governor Braun's request, Indiana's public higher education institutions froze tuition and mandatory fees for in-state undergraduate students for the 25-26 academic year. They'll continue this freeze through the 26-27 year. All 15 institutions responded by committing to a 0% increase in tuition and mandatory fees for in-state undergraduate students for two consecutive academic years. Statewide tuition freeze applies to all 15 of Indiana's public colleges and universities. You can get a complete list on our website. Wednesday, August 26th, a jury decided the fate of Breon Ware, finding him guilty of all charges, including the murder of Aaron Stingley. Ware was originally scheduled for trial earlier in August, but the trial was delayed due to the August derecho. With the loss of power and issues around the region, the trial was continued until Monday, August 24th. Over a three-day trial, the jury heard evidence from the state and defendant regarding murder charges, aggravated battery, and unlawful possession of a firearm. Ware was charged with the September 2025 murder of Aaron Stingley of LaPorte. Judge Havens of the Circuit Court will sentence Ware on September 25th. About 100 Indiana State Police troopers took part in a Mr. Beast YouTube video featuring a 12-hour manhunt. Video titled "I Got Hunted by 100 Real Cops" follows YouTube creator Jimmy Donaldson and four friends, Mr. Beast, of course, as they try to avoid the troopers for 12 hours with $500,000 on the line. Troopers ultimately won that challenge. ISP says the troopers participated while off duty and the agency was compensated for the use of its equipment. Video had more than 24 million views as of Sunday. I'm Rusty Nixon from the WKBI Information Center. Visit our website, WKBI.com, or our Facebook page, Tri-County News, for all of your local news 24/7.
4: From the Tri-County Weather Center, I'm Bill Banks on All News 1520 WKVI. 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Tonight, mostly clear skies with a low of 55 degrees. Tomorrow, sunny with a high of 80. Tomorrow night, clear with a low of 56. Saturday, mostly sunny and pleasant, high 80. Sunday, sunny skies and 84. I'm Bill Banks. For your local forecast 24/7, visit WKVI.com.
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8: This is a Bloomberg Money Minute. Wall Street limping into the closing bell today with the Dow down 9 points, the NASDAQ down 139, 0.5% lower, the S&P down 19. That's after Federal Reserve Chair Kevin Warsh vowed to tackle inflation, aiming to bring it down to the central bank's longtime target of 2%. Now, that boosted bets on Wall Street that the Fed is going to raise interest rates sometime this year. Among today's big movers, shares of Flutter Entertainment, owner of the legal sports betting site FanDuel, that's up 7%. Rival betting site DraftKings rose 4%. It's after a federal appeals court ruled that gaming officials in Nevada can continue to crack down on Kalshi, Polymarket, and other prediction market companies as if they're unlicensed sports books. And critics say that is exactly what they are. And U.S. oil giant Chevron nearing a deal to expand its current oil operations in Venezuela. That could mean spending billions in new oil infrastructure there. Tom Busby, Bloomberg Radio.
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19: Turning now to funeral arrangements. 49-year-old Wayne C. Pugh of North Judson passed away August 11th. 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That's for 49-year-old Wayne C. Pugh of North Judson. 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
4: From the Tri-County Weather Center, I'm Bill Banks on All News 1520 WKVI. brought to you by Chick-fil-A. Tonight, mostly clear skies with a low of 55 degrees. Tomorrow, sunny with a high of 80. Tomorrow night, clear with a low of 56. Saturday, mostly sunny and pleasant, high 80. Sunday, sunny skies and 84. I'm Bill Banks. For your local forecast 24/7, visit WKVI.com.
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0: Network Indiana Sports, I'm Nathaniel Finch. It's a busy weekend for the Indianapolis Colts. First, the final preseason game when the Detroit Lions come to Lucas Oil Stadium tomorrow afternoon, 1 o'clock Eastern. Then about 24 hours following the game, roster cutdowns, where the team goes from 90 players all the way down to 53.
22: Yeah, there's a lot of conversations that take place during this week. And then obviously we're going to have to make some big decisions come Saturday night. There's going to be a lot of conversations. There's a lot of roster battles. That we're still evaluating. So I think even this preseason game, it's going to be big for a lot of guys.
0: That's Colts coach Shane Steichen. Tonight, 7:30 Eastern tip-off between the Indiana Fever and the Connecticut Sun. It's your last chance to see the Fever for a few weeks as the WNBA takes a break for the FIBA World Cup tournament. It's a matchup tonight against the 10-win Connecticut Sun, who have long been eliminated, but they still pose challenges for the Fever, according to guard Lexi Hull.
23: They're a different team. I think, you know, as the season progresses, every team looks a little different, but they're playing different. They're playing their offense as, I think, one of the top five since the month of August, is what they said. So they're playing really well, so we have to come into it, you know, just like we would any other game.
0: Tonight in Major League Baseball, a high-profile matchup in Detroit. It's the former Tigers ace Tarek Skubal starting for the Dodgers against his old squad. A little bit later on, the Guardians play host to the Royals, the White Sox in Minnesota against the Twins, and the Cardinals host the Pirates. Last night, the unofficial start of college football. FCS schools across the nation duking it out. Tomorrow, Indiana schools get at it. Butler takes on Georgetown of Kentucky, Valparaiso against Lawrence Tech, and Indiana State will take on Southeast Missouri State. With your Network Indiana Sports Report, I'm Nathaniel Finch.
24: Fox News, I'm Tom Graham. Federal Reserve Chairman Kevin Warsh says inflation is too high.
25: Price stability is not self-executing, nor is inflation necessarily mean reverting. It's the Fed's job to deliver stable prices, no excuses.
24: Now, speaking at the Fed's annual symposium in Jackson Hole, Wyoming, the inflation rate in July was at 3.4%, far higher than the Fed's 2% target. Florida refusing to take Meta's money. Several states sued the social media giant, and a $17 billion settlement was reached.
26: We're not going to roll over when it comes to protecting our kids. This was not a good deal for the state.
24: Florida Attorney General James Untmyer says Meta needs to pay more, accusing the parent company of Facebook and Instagram of addicting children to its product. 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
0: Court documents showing new details about an attack. You're listening to Network Indiana. I'm Jake McDaniel. That attack left a 16-year-old girl bleeding from her head in Westfield. Police say Marquise's Dean and his sister Tiana Bonds argued inside an apartment Friday morning. They say Bonds then punched a teenage girl, dragged her by her hair, and hit her on the head with a glass bottle in the kitchen pot. When the girl ran home, police say her mom tried to confront Bonds. That's when Bonds pulled out a gun and the mom called 911. Investigators say Bonds and Dean escaped through a window before officers could get inside the apartment, and Bonds now faces several charges for the attack. A man sentenced in Michigan in 2018 spent years on the run after escaping prison, and now he's under arrest in Indiana. Ryan Hedrick reports.
2: Roger Austin was serving nearly 22 years for illegally possessing a gun and using it while trafficking and manufacturing drugs. After escaping a federal prison in West Virginia, he stayed off the radar for almost 2 years, but late Tuesday, a traffic stop in Hendricks County brought that run to an end. Austin taken into custody and is now being returned to federal authorities.
0: With the West Nile virus now in Indiana, state health officials are urging Hoosiers to take immediate steps around their homes to limit exposure. Jeanette Cruz has more.
3: Standing water is the primary culprit, so make sure to empty buckets, clear clogged gutters, and flush out bird baths at least once a week. If you have rain barrels, ensure the screens are intact. Doctors also recommend using insect repellent when spending time outdoors and wearing loose, long-sleeve clothing to help protect against bites.
0: These pets can't wait any longer. That's what the Humane Society for Hamilton County's Community Engagement Manager Emma Nobby says in regards to their adoption event Saturday.
8: We have actually been in a capacity crisis since June with over 600 animals in the building.
0: Nobby says adoption fees for eligible animals will be reduced to just $10 as part of their Clear the Shelters campaign. This is Network Indiana.
9: An Indiana lawmaker is calling for action on utility regulation. I'm Rusty Nixon, Max 98.3 FM News. Northwest Indiana's Democratic House delegation, joined by ranking minority member of the House Utilities, Energy, and Telecommunications Committee, called on Speaker Todd Hudson to direct the General Assembly to investigate NIPSCO's response to the August 11 derecho that left hundreds of thousands of Hoosiers without electricity. Thousands for more than 2 weeks. State Representative Randy Novak from Michigan City issued a statement saying that he welcomed Governor Braun's call for an investigation into NIPSCO's handling of the recent widespread power outage, but felt, quote, the General Assembly needs to prioritize legislation regulating utilities and calling for, once again, quote, public hearings that will help the legislature gather information on what needs to be done to rein in the monopolies like NIPSCO that have failed in their duty to their customers. Novak went on to call on members of the General Assembly to take a, quote, long, hard look at the pain that rising, expensive utility bills are causing their constituents. In April of 2025, the Culver Police Department began investigating a possible invasion of privacy after receiving reports of alleged communication between an adult woman and a juvenile man. Witnesses reported ongoing electronic messaging contact between Shannon Hoffman, 38, and a 15-year-old minor. Despite a valid protective order prohibiting communication between them, an initial investigation took place. Evidence was gathered to support the allegations of ongoing electronic messaging, some inappropriate, including messages being sexual in nature and nude photographs. A follow-up interview was conducted with the minor and his parents, with a subsequent forensic interview being conducted. Search warrants were sought for the minor's electronic device and involved social media accounts for both, which were later analyzed with the assistance of the Marshall County Sheriff's Department. Hoffman was later interviewed regarding her alleged involvement, and a search warrant was obtained for her electronic device, which was later examined with the assistance of the Marshall County Sheriff's Department. Investigation included interview statements, examination of data from the search warrants, and a probable cause affidavit was filed with the Marshall Superior Court, resulting in an arrest warrant for Hoffman on charges of child exploitation, child solicitation, possession of child pornography, dissemination of matter harmful to a minor, and invasion of privacy. Hoffman, who now resides in Winnemac, was arrested on August 23rd at 4:15 p.m. when she was located in a vehicle in the area of State Road 10 and State Road 17 in Culver. She was taken to the Marshall County Jail. Suspects are considered innocent until proven guilty in a court of law. About 100 Indiana State Police troopers took part in a Mr. Beast YouTube video featuring a 12-hour manhunt. Video titled, I Got Hunted by 100 Real Cops, follows YouTube creator Jimmy Donaldson and four friends, Mr. Beast, of course, as they try to avoid the troopers for 12 hours with $500,000 on the line. Troopers ultimately won that challenge. ISP says the troopers participated while off duty and the agency was compensated for the use of its equipment. Video had more than 24 million views as of Sunday. I'm Rusty Nixon, Max 98.3 FM News. 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
4: From the Tri-County Weather Center, I'm Bill Banks on All News 1520 WKVI. 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Tonight, mostly clear skies with a low of 55 degrees. Tomorrow, sunny with a high of 80. Tomorrow night, clear with a low of 56. Saturday, mostly sunny and pleasant, high 80. Sunday, sunny skies and 84. I'm Bill Banks. For your local forecast 24/7, visit WKVI.com.
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10: This is a Bloomberg Money Minute. Wall Street limping into the closing bell today with the Dow down 9 points, the NASDAQ down 139, 0.5% lower, the S&P down 19. That's after Federal Reserve Chair Kevin Warsh vowed to tackle inflation, aiming to bring it down to the central bank's longtime target of 2%. Now, that boosted bets on Wall Street that the Fed is going to raise interest rates sometime this year. Among today's big movers, shares of Flutter Entertainment, owner of the legal sports betting site FanDuel, that's up 7%. Rival betting site DraftKings rose 4%. It's after a federal appeals court ruled that gaming officials in Nevada can continue to crack down on Kalshi, Polymarket, and other prediction market companies as if they're unlicensed sports books. And critics say that is exactly what they are. And U.S. oil giant Chevron nearing a deal to expand its current oil operations in Venezuela. That could mean spending billions in new oil infrastructure there. Tom Busby, Bloomberg Radio.
11: Wow, yeah, since the storm, it's been crazy busy for us. We got all kinds of office desks coming in. 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And I'm not sure what this doohickey is. 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
9: An Indiana lawmaker is calling for action on utility regulation. I'm Rusty Nixon, Max 98.3 FM News. Northwest Indiana's Democratic House delegation, joined by ranking minority member of the House Utilities, Energy, and Telecommunications Committee, called on Speaker Todd Hudson to direct the General Assembly to investigate NIPSCO's response to the August 11th derecho that left hundreds of thousands of Hoosiers without electricity. Thousands for more than 2 weeks. State Representative Randy Novak from Michigan City issued a statement saying that he welcomed Governor Braun's call for an investigation into NIPSCO's handling of the recent widespread power outage, but felt, quote, the General Assembly needs to prioritize legislation regulating utilities and calling for, once again, quote, public hearings that will help the legislature gather information on what needs to be done to rein in the monopolies like NIPSCO that have failed in their duty to their customers. Novak went on to call on members of the General Assembly to take a, quote, long, hard look at the pain that rising, expensive utility bills are causing their constituents. In April of 2025, the Culver Police Department began investigating a possible invasion of privacy after receiving reports of alleged communication between an adult woman and a juvenile man. Witnesses reported ongoing electronic messaging contact between Shannon Hoffman, 38, and a 15-year-old minor. Despite a valid protective order prohibiting communication between them, an initial investigation took place. Evidence was gathered to support the allegations of ongoing electronic messaging, some inappropriate, including messages being sexual in nature and nude photographs. A follow-up interview was conducted with the minor and his parents, with a subsequent forensic interview being conducted. Search warrants were sought for the minor's electronic device and involved social media accounts for both, which were later analyzed with the assistance of the Marshall County Sheriff's Department. Hoffman was later interviewed regarding her alleged involvement, and a search warrant was obtained for her electronic device, which was later examined with the assistance of the Marshall County Sheriff's Department. Investigation included interview statements, examination of data from the search warrants, and a probable cause affidavit was filed with the Marshall Superior Court, resulting in an arrest warrant for Hoffman on charges of child exploitation, child solicitation, possession of child pornography, dissemination of matter harmful to a minor, and invasion of privacy. Hoffman, who now resides in Winnemac, was arrested on August 23rd at 4:15 p.m. when she was located in a vehicle in the area of State Road 10 and State Road 17 in Culver. She was taken to the Marshall County Jail. Suspects are considered innocent until proven guilty in a court of law. About 100 Indiana State Police troopers took part in a Mr. Beast YouTube video featuring a 12-hour manhunt. Video titled, I Got Hunted by 100 Real Cops, follows YouTube creator Jimmy Donaldson and four friends, Mr. Beast, of course, as they try to avoid the troopers for 12 hours with $500,000 on the line. Troopers ultimately won that challenge. ISP says the troopers participated while off duty and the agency was compensated for the use of its equipment. Video had more than 24 million views as of Sunday. I'm Rusty Nixon, Max 98.3 FM News. 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
3: From the Tri-County Weather Center, I'm Bill Banks on All News 1520 WKVI. 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Tonight, mostly clear skies with a low of 55 degrees. Tomorrow, sunny with a high of 80. Tomorrow night, clear with a low of 56. Saturday, mostly sunny and pleasant, high 80. Sunday, sunny skies and 84. I'm Bill Banks. For your local forecast 24/7, visit WKVI.com.
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9: It's the Friday night football game of the week here on Max 98.3. Tonight we head to Plymouth and the Rockies take on Lakeland, the first ever meeting between the two schools in football. However, Lakeland head coach Tom Wogerman, he's no stranger to Plymouth football. He was a coach at Northridge, had great success. Goshen had success. Wawasee had success, mostly against the Rockies. Brent Corbett knows that.
15: Defensively, yeah, they fly to the ball. They're athletic. I'm sure he's going to scheme something to take the ball out of Owen's hands and make someone else beat him. He's an amazing coach that gets his kids fired up. I mean, 2 years ago or 3 years ago against Goshen, they came in with a linebacker playing quarterback and schemed us and beat us.
9: Yeah.
15: And, you know, it's hats off to him of getting his kids ready to go.
9: That's our Friday night game of the week, Plymouth versus Lakeland. Join me, Joe McKee, 6:30, our pregame, 7 o'clock, our first kick at Plymouth High School, Plymouth versus Lakeland. And on Saturday morning, tune in at 7 and hear what all the coaches have to say as we go around the county and talk about their matchups on Friday night, the Saturday Morning Coaches Show. That's your sports check. 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Or miss something? 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Yes, go to YouTube, Sports of the Max. I'm Rusty Nixon, Max 98.3 FM, part of the winning team at Kankakee Valley Broadcasting.
16: ABC News, I'm Mike Dubusky. Almost 2,000 people are still missing after deadly flash flooding swept through the Himalayas region of Nepal this week. More than 570 people are now confirmed dead. Words of caution from Federal Reserve Chairman Kevin Warsh today, addressing inflation at the central bank's annual meeting in Jackson Hole, Wyoming.
17: The data also show moderate wage growth. But in my view, in tracking underlying inflation, wage growth has not proven a reliable indicator of future inflation for a very long time.
16: However, Warsh is not calling for changes to interest rates. All four members of the Artemis II mission were awarded the Congressional Space Medal of Honor today by President Trump, and the conservative political commentator Milo Yiannopoulos has been detained by ICE, according to that agency's detention database. Yiannopoulos was listed as a citizen of the United Kingdom and rose to prominence during the first Trump administration. This is ABC News. After an hour-long recess, jury deliberations are back underway. In the trial of Lindsay Clancy, defense attorneys say she was suffering from postpartum psychosis when she strangled her three children to death in 2023. ABC's Peter Haralambos has what the jury has been instructed to decide.
18: If they follow the judge's instructions, the first question they have to ask themselves is this insanity defense question. Was Clancy in her right mind? Was she aware of what she was doing, if it was right or wrong? Was she truly in the throes of postpartum psychosis? If they believe that she basically lost her grip with reality, they could go with that second option, not guilty by a lack of criminal responsibility. That means she'd be sent to a state psychiatric facility for an indefinite period of time, though she could eventually be released if her mental health improves and if she's not deemed a threat to the community.
16: A group of AI companies, including Anthropic, have published an open letter warning the critical infrastructure could face a swarm of hacking threats as the technology advances. Mike Dubusky, ABC News.
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23: Court documents showing new details about an attack. You're listening to Network Indiana. I'm Jake McDaniel. That attack left a 16-year-old girl bleeding from her head in Westfield. Police say Marquises Dean and his sister Tiana Bonds argued inside an apartment Friday morning. They say Bonds then punched a teenage girl, dragged her by her hair, and hit her on the head with a glass bottle in the kitchen pot. When the girl ran home, police say her mom tried to confront Bonds. That's when Bonds pulled out a gun and the mom called 911. Investigators say Bonds and Dean escaped through a window before officers could get inside the apartment, and Bonds now faces several charges for the attack. A man sentenced in Michigan in 2018 spent years on the run after escaping prison, and now he's under arrest in Indiana. Ryan Hedrick reports.
24: Roger Austin was serving nearly 22 years for illegally possessing a gun and using it while trafficking and manufacturing drugs. After escaping a federal prison in West Virginia, he stayed off the radar for almost 2 years, but late Tuesday, a traffic stop in Hendricks County brought that run to an end. Austin taken into custody and is now being returned to federal authorities.
23: With the West Nile virus now in Indiana, state health officials are urging Hoosiers to take immediate steps around their homes to limit exposure. Jeanette Cruz has more.
25: Standing water is the primary culprit, so make sure to empty buckets, clear clogged gutters, and flush out bird baths at least once a week. If you have rain barrels, ensure the screens are intact. Doctors also recommend using insect repellent when spending time outdoors and wearing loose long-sleeve clothing to help protect against bites.
23: These pets can't wait any longer. That's what the Humane Society for Hamilton County's Community Engagement Manager Emma Nobby says in regards to their adoption event Saturday.
26: We have actually been in a capacity crisis since June with over 600 animals in the building.
23: Nobby says adoption fees for eligible animals will be reduced to just $10 as part of their Clear the Shelters campaign. This is Network Indiana.
9: Governor Braun extends the tuition freeze at public colleges and universities for a second year. Sitting in for Becca Shepherd, I'm Rusty Nixon from the WKBI Information Center. As students across Indiana return to campus for the new academic year, Governor Mike Braun's statewide tuition freeze is making college more affordable at 15 of Indiana's public colleges and universities, including main and regional campuses. Governor Braun's request, Indiana's public higher education institutions froze tuition and mandatory fees for in-state undergraduate students for the 25-26 academic year. They'll continue this freeze through the 26-27 year. All 15 institutions responded by committing to a 0% increase in tuition and mandatory fees for in-state undergraduate students for two consecutive academic years. Statewide tuition freeze applies to all 15 of Indiana's public colleges and universities. You can get a complete list on our website. Wednesday, August 26th, a jury decided the fate of Breon Ware, finding him guilty of all charges, including the murder of Aaron Stingley. Ware was originally scheduled for trial earlier in August, but the trial was delayed due to the August derecho. With the loss of power and issues around the region, the trial was continued until Monday, August 24th. Over a three-day trial, the jury heard evidence from the state and defendant regarding murder charges, aggravated battery, and unlawful possession of a firearm. Ware was charged with the September 2025 murder of Aaron Stingley of LaPorte. Judge Havens of the Circuit Court will sentence Ware on September 25th. About 100 Indiana State Police troopers took part in a Mr. Beast YouTube video featuring a 12-hour manhunt. The video titled, "I Got Hunted by 100 Real Cops," follows YouTube creator Jimmy Donaldson and four friends, Mr. Beast, of course, as they try to avoid the troopers for 12 hours with $500,000 on the line. Troopers ultimately won that challenge. ISP says the troopers participated while off duty and the agency was compensated for the use of its equipment. Video had more than 24 million views as of Sunday. I'm Rusty Nixon from the WKBI Information Center. Visit our website, WKBI.com, or our Facebook page, Tri-County News, for all of your local news 24-7.
3: From the Tri-County Weather Center, I'm Bill Banks on All News 1520 WKVI. 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Tonight, mostly clear skies with a low of 55 degrees. Tomorrow, sunny with a high of 80. Tomorrow night, clear with a low of 56. Saturday, mostly sunny and pleasant, high 80. Sunday, sunny skies and 84. I'm Bill Banks. For your local forecast 24-7, visit WKVI.com.
0: It just smells like nostalgic breakfast memories. 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
2: This is a Bloomberg Money Minute. Wall Street limping into the closing bell today with the Dow down 9 points, the NASDAQ down 139, 0.5% lower, the S&P down 19. That's after Federal Reserve Chair Kevin Warsh vowed to tackle inflation, aiming to bring it down to the central bank's longtime target of 2%. Now, that boosted bets on Wall Street that the Fed is going to raise interest rates sometime this year. Among today's big movers, shares of Flutter Entertainment, owner of the legal sports betting site FanDuel, that's up 7%. Rival betting site DraftKings rose 4%. It's after a federal appeals court ruled that gaming officials in Nevada can continue to crack down on Kalshi, Polymarket, and other prediction market companies as if they're unlicensed sports books. And critics say that is exactly what they are. And U.S. oil giant Chevron nearing a deal to expand its current oil operations in Venezuela. That could mean spending billions in new oil infrastructure there. Tom Busby, Bloomberg Radio.
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28: 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Tonight, mostly clear skies with a low of 55 degrees. Tomorrow, sunny with a high of 80. Tomorrow night, clear with a low of 56. Saturday, mostly sunny and pleasant, high 80. Sunday, sunny skies and 84. I'm Bill Banks. For your local forecast 24/7, visit WKVI.com.
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1: we get you ready for week two Indiana High School football action here on KVB's WKVI as we will be in Culver to see the Culver Cavaliers host the West Central Trojans. Myself, along with sports analyst Chris McGowan, will be going live at 6:30 p.m. Eastern, 5:30 p.m. Central. 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Hey, join us tomorrow as we continue the longest running high school sports show in Indiana, thanks to our very own Harold Welter, where we will be going live at 9 a.m. Eastern, 8 a.m. Central to talk to all six of our area high school football head coaches. We'll also have a chance to air our Athlete of the Week interview, our Tyler Roth WKVI Athlete of the Week interview with Lewis Rugg, the Winnemac football player. It's our first Athlete of the Week interview of the year. As that's your sports check, I'm Mitch Columbi. 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
15: AP News for Friday, August 28th. I'm Ben Thomas. President Trump says the U.S. has entered a deal with Venezuela to take control of 65 billion barrels of its oil reserves. Sakamagani reports the president's facing mounting pressure to address high gas prices, with the Iran war now at the six-month mark.
17: The government says consumer prices rose 3.7% in July compared with a year ago. Inflation remains higher since the Iran war started. Gas and other energy prices fell sharply last month, but have been rebounding this month, which is likely to boost the next inflation report. Sagar Magani, Washington.
15: Heading into the weekend, AAA put the average price of gasoline around $4.09 a gallon. A report from the National Park Service backs President Trump's proposed arch. Ed Donahue has details.
18: The plan is to build the arch in Arlington, Virginia, near Arlington National Cemetery and across the Potomac River from the Lincoln Memorial.
19: It was meant to be built.
18: The Park Service report says the 250-foot-tall arch is likely to disrupt the historical significance of dozens of sites near its planned location, disturbing sight lines. But it also says the same characteristics that make the location sensitive from a preservation perspective are also the characteristics that make it the historically appropriate location. President Trump says there are 59 of these arches around the world.
19: And we're the only important and major city that doesn't have one.
18: Democrats say the president should focus on the economy and the Iran war instead of projects like the arch. Ed Donahue, Washington.
15: And experts are warning that a lake in the Himalayas created after a glacier collapsed is starting to overflow. That's threatening more flooding in the Nepal-China border region, where devastating flash floods have killed nearly 600 people and left almost 2,500 missing. Rescue teams have been put on high alert. This is AP News. So what have you been listening to lately? Lisa Dwyer reports.
20: Data and analytics company Luminate says audio and video streams of Dolly Parton's work jumped drastically by the millions on the day of her death. Some of the top searches...

0: followed by Parton's performance of her own classic. I'm Lisa Dwyer.
1: Dolly Parton died Tuesday of cancer at age 80. The latest through the weekend at APnews.com. I'm Ben Thomas. Thanks for listening.
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2: ABC News, I'm Mike Dabusky. Almost 2,000 people are still missing after deadly flash flooding swept through the Himalayas region of Nepal this week. More than 570 people are now confirmed dead. Words of caution from Federal Reserve Chairman Kevin Warsh today, addressing inflation at the central bank's annual meeting in Jackson Hole, Wyoming.
3: The data also show moderate wage growth. But in my view, in tracking underlying inflation, wage growth has not proven a reliable indicator of future inflation for a very long time.
2: However, Warsh is not calling for changes to interest rates. All four members of the Artemis II mission were awarded the Congressional Space Medal of Honor today by President Trump, and the conservative political commentator Milo Yiannopoulos has been detained by ICE, according to that agency's detention database. Yiannopoulos was listed as a citizen of the United Kingdom and rose to prominence during the first Trump administration. This is ABC News. After an hour-long recess, jury deliberations are back underway in the trial of Lindsay Clancy. Defense attorneys say she was suffering from postpartum psychosis when she strangled her three children to death in 2023. ABC's Peter Haralambos has what the jury has been instructed to decide.
4: If they follow the judge's instructions, the first question they have to ask themselves is this insanity defense question. Was Clancy in her right mind? Was she aware of what she was doing, if it was right or wrong? Was she truly in the throes of postpartum psychosis? If they believe that she basically lost her grip with reality, they could go with that second option, not guilty by a lack of criminal responsibility. That means she'd be sent to a state psychiatric facility for an indefinite period of time, though she could eventually be released if her mental health improves and if she's not deemed a threat to the community.
2: A group of AI companies, including Anthropic, have published an open letter warning that critical infrastructure could face a swarm of hacking threats as the technology advances. Mike Dabusky, ABC News.
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10: Forcing multiple agencies to respond. You're listening to Network Indiana. I'm Jarrett Lewis. SWAT showing up to a apartments in Westfield Friday morning, along with police who are responding to a domestic situation.
11: There were announcements coming out from those armored vehicles to tell residents to stay inside of their apartments. People were being told to shelter in place.
10: That's Fox 59 Sierra Hignight. Police learned that a 16-year-old girl had been battered with a blunt object and had significant injuries to her head and face. She was taken to a hospital. The girl's mother claims someone confronted her with a firearm. Officers are looking for two suspects, Marquesas Dean and Tiana Bonds. The U.S. Department of Transportation is providing Indiana with $26 million in emergency relief funding. The Federal Highway Administration announced the immediate availability of the funds to help the Indiana Department of Transportation begin critical repairs to infrastructure damaged by severe storms from early August. The funding will support projects such as replacing the collapsed Hazeldale Parkway Bridge in Carmel and repairing damaged bridges and roads in Wayne County. Additional emergency relief funding is expected as damage assessments continue. A new $30 million partnership on Indianapolis' south side is aiming to keep local talent in the Hoosier State while giving high schoolers an early college edge. Johnnet Cruz has more.
12: Perry Township Schools broke ground Thursday on its new entrepreneurship hub at the University of Indianapolis. UND Board Chair Deborah Daniels says the project will allow students to collaborate with business leaders in specialized maker studios and pitch rooms.
13: Hosting high school students from Southport and Perry Meridian High Schools will

0: only serve to deepen our integration into the community, while it will also help to drive economic vitality.
1: The center is designed to serve as an anchor for Southside economic growth and career readiness. Construction is slated to proceed over the next several phases. Donette Cruz, Network Indiana.
2: And state health officials are confirming Indiana's first human case of West Nile virus this year in Allen County. 33 counties in total across the state have already trapped mosquitoes testing positive for the virus. I'm Jarrett Lewis. You're listening to Network Indiana.
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4: Governor Braun extends the tuition freeze at public colleges and universities for a second year. Sitting in for Becca Shepherd, I'm Rusty Nixon from the WKBI Information Center. As students across Indiana return to campus for the new academic year, Governor Mike Braun's statewide tuition freeze is making college more affordable at 15 of Indiana's public colleges and universities, including Maine and regional campuses. Governor Braun's request, Indiana's public higher education institutions froze tuition and mandatory fees for in-state undergraduate students for the 25-26 academic year. They'll continue this freeze through the 26-27 year. All 15 institutions responded by committing to a 0% increase in tuition and mandatory fees for in-state undergraduate students for two consecutive academic years. Statewide tuition freeze applies to all 15 of Indiana's public colleges and universities. You can get a complete list on our website. Wednesday, August 26th, a jury decided the fate of Breon Ware, finding him guilty of all charges, including the murder of Aaron Stingley. Ware was originally scheduled for trial earlier in August, but the trial was delayed due to the August derecho. With the loss of power and issues around the region, the trial was continued until Monday, August 24th. Over a three-day trial, the jury heard evidence from the state and defendant regarding murder charges, aggravated battery, and unlawful possession of a firearm. Ware was charged with the September 2025 murder of Aaron Stingley of LaPorte. Judge Havens of the Circuit Court will sentence Ware on September 25th. About 100 Indiana State Police troopers took part in a Mr. Beast YouTube video featuring a 12-hour manhunt. The video titled, "I Got Hunted by 100 Real Cops," follows YouTube creator Jimmy Donaldson and four friends, Mr. Beast, of course, as they try to avoid the troopers for 12 hours with $500,000 on the line. Troopers ultimately won that challenge. ISP says the troopers participated while off duty and the agency was compensated for the use of its equipment. Video had more than 24 million views as of Sunday. I'm Rusty Nixon from the WKBI Information Center. Visit our website, WKBI.com, or our Facebook page, Tri-County News, for all of your local news 24/7.
5: From the Tri-County Weather Center, I'm Bill Banks on All News 1520 WKVI. 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This morning, fog with a temperature around 55. Today, sunny skies and a high near 80, perfect for outdoor activities. Tonight, mostly clear with a low around 56, making for a comfortable evening. Saturday brings mostly sunny conditions and a high near 81, ideal for enjoying the outdoors. Currently, it's 55 and foggy. I'm Bill Banks. For your local forecast 24/7, visit WKVI.com.

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3: This is a Bloomberg Money Minute. A group that lobbies for American produce growers is asking the government to be more precise about which foods are unsafe to eat during a parasite outbreak. The International Fresh Produce Association says consumers need to hear clearly when there is a risk and when that risk has passed, and they need to know what is not at risk so people don't avoid certain foods and vegetables unnecessarily. All this is according to a letter sent to the CDC and FDA, seen by Bloomberg. Workday, maker of programs for office duties such as payroll and human resources, is among a group of software companies dogged by investor anxiety about AI disruption. But its latest results are helping ease that worry for the time being. Workday says profit and sales both beat forecasts in the just-finished quarter, but its forecast of future sales has fallen short of analyst projections, making for some likely unease when Workday stock trades in the day ahead. Andrew O'Day, Bloomberg Radio.
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1: From the Tri-County Weather Center, I'm Bill Banks on All News 1520 WKVI. 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This morning, fog with a temperature around 55. Today, sunny skies and a high near 80, perfect for outdoor activities. Tonight, mostly clear with a low around 56, making for a comfortable evening. Saturday brings mostly sunny conditions and a high near 81, ideal for enjoying the outdoors. Currently, it's 55 and foggy. I'm Bill Banks. For your local forecast 24/7, visit WKVI.com.
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19: Network Indiana Sports, I'm Nathaniel Finch. It's a busy weekend for the Indianapolis Colts. First, the final preseason game when the Detroit Lions come to Lucas Oil Stadium tomorrow afternoon, 1 o'clock Eastern. Then about 24 hours following the game, roster cutdowns, where the team goes from 90 players all the way down to 53.
20: Yeah, there's a lot of conversations that take place during this week. And then obviously we're going to have to make some big decisions come Saturday night. There's going to be a lot of conversations. There's a lot of roster battles. You know, that we're still evaluating. So I think even this preseason game, it's going to be big for a lot of guys.
19: That's Colts coach Shane Steichen. Tonight, 7:30 Eastern tip-off between the Indiana Fever and the Connecticut Sun. It's your last chance to see the Fever for a few weeks as the WNBA takes a break for the FIBA World Cup tournament. The matchup tonight against the 10-win Connecticut Sun, who have long been eliminated, but they still pose challenges for the Fever, according to guard Lexi Hole.
21: They're a different team. I think, you know, as the season progresses, every team looks a little different, but they're playing different. They're playing their offenses, I think, one of the top five in the, since the month of August, is what they said. So they're playing really well, so we have to come into it, you know, just like we would any other game.
19: Tonight in Major League Baseball, a high-profile matchup in Detroit. It's the former Tigers ace Tarik Skubal starting for the Dodgers against his old squad. A little bit later on, the Guardians play host to the Royals, the White Sox in Minnesota against the Twins, and the Cardinals host the Pirates. Last night, the unofficial start of college football. FCS schools across the nation duking it out. Tomorrow, Indiana schools get at it. Butler takes on Georgetown of Kentucky, Valparaiso against Lawrence Tech, and Indiana State will take on Southeast Missouri State. With your Network Indiana Sports Report, I'm Nathaniel Finch.
22: Fox News, I'm Tom Graham. Federal Reserve Chairman Kevin Warsh says inflation is too high.
23: Price stability is not self-executing, nor is inflation necessarily mean reverting. It's the Fed's job to deliver stable prices No excuses.
0: Well, speaking at the Fed's annual symposium in Jackson Hole, Wyoming, the inflation rate in July was at 3.4%, far higher than the Fed's 2% target. Florida refusing to take Meta's money. Several states sued the social media giant, and a $17 billion settlement was reached.
3: We're not going to roll over when it comes to protecting our kids. This was not a good deal for the state.
0: Florida Attorney General James Altmaier says Meta needs to pay more, accusing the parent company of Facebook and Instagram of addicting children to its product. America is listening to Fox News.
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27: Forcing multiple agencies to respond. You're listening to Network Indiana. I'm Jarrett Lewis. SWAT showing up to apartments in Westfield Friday morning, along with police who are responding to a domestic situation.
28: There were announcements coming out from those armored vehicles to tell residents to stay inside of their apartments. People were being told to shelter in place.
27: That's Fox 59's Sierra Hignight. Police learned that a 16-year-old girl had been battered with a blunt object and had significant injuries to her head and face. She was taken to a hospital. The girl's mother claims someone confronted her with a firearm. Officers are looking for two suspects, Marquises Dean and Tiana Bonds. The U.S. Department of Transportation is providing Indiana with $26 million in emergency relief funding. The Federal Highway Administration announced the immediate availability of the funds to help the Indiana Department of Transportation begin critical repairs to infrastructure damaged by severe storms from early August. The funding will support projects such as replacing the collapsed Hazeldale Parkway Bridge in Carmel and repairing damaged bridges and roads in Wayne County. Additional emergency relief funding is expected as damage assessments continue. A new $30 million partnership on Indianapolis' south side is aiming to keep local talent in the Hoosier State while giving high schoolers an early college edge. Johnette Cruz has more.
29: Perry Township Schools broke ground Thursday on its new entrepreneurship hub at the University of Indianapolis. UND Board Chair Deborah Daniels says the project will allow students to collaborate with business leaders in specialized maker studios and pitch rooms.
30: Hosting high school students from Southport and Perry Meridian High Schools will only serve to deepen our integration into the community, while it will also help to drive economic vitality.
29: The center is designed to serve as an anchor for Southside economic growth and career readiness. Construction is slated to proceed over the next several phases. Johnette Cruz, Network Indiana.
27: And state health officials are confirming Indiana's first human case of West Nile virus this year in Allen County. 33 counties in total across the state have already trapped mosquitoes testing positive for the virus. I'm Jarrett Lewis. You're listening to Network Indiana.
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32: An Indiana lawmaker is calling for action on utility regulation. I'm Rusty Nixon, Max 98.3 FM News. Northwest Indiana's Democratic House delegation, joined by ranking minority member of the House Utilities, Energy, and Telecommunications Committee, called on Speaker Todd Hudson to direct the General Assembly to investigate NIPSCO's response to the August 11th derecho that left hundreds of thousands of Hoosiers without electricity. Thousands for more than 2 weeks. State Representative Randy Novak from Michigan City issued a statement saying that he welcomed Governor Braun's call for an investigation into NIPSCO's handling of the recent widespread power outage, but felt, quote, the General Assembly needs to prioritize legislation regulating utilities and calling for, once again, quote, public hearings that will help the legislature gather information on what needs to be done to rein in the monopolies like NIPSCO that have failed in their duty to their customers. Novak went on to call on members of the General Assembly to take a, quote, long, hard look at the pain that rising, expensive utility bills are causing their constituents. In April of 2025, the Culver Police Department began investigating a possible invasion of privacy after receiving reports of alleged communication between an adult woman and a juvenile man. Witnesses reported ongoing electronic messaging contact between Shannon Hoffman, 38, and a 15-year-old minor. Despite a valid protective order prohibiting communication between them, an initial investigation took place. Evidence was gathered to support the allegations of ongoing electronic messaging, some inappropriate, including messages being sexual in nature and nude photographs. A follow-up interview was conducted with the minor and his parents, with a subsequent forensic interview being conducted. Search warrants were sought for the minor's electronic device and involved social media accounts for both, which were later analyzed with the assistance of the Marshall County Sheriff's Department. Hoffman was later interviewed regarding her alleged involvement, and a search warrant was obtained for her electronic device, which was later examined with the assistance of the Marshall County Sheriff's Department. Investigation included interview statements, examination of data from the search warrants, and a probable cause affidavit was filed with the Marshall Superior Court, resulting in an arrest warrant for Hoffman on charges of child exploitation, child solicitation, possession of child pornography, dissemination of matter harmful to a minor, and invasion of privacy. Hoffman, who now resides in Winnemac, was arrested on August 23rd at 4:15 p.m. when she was located in a vehicle in the area of State Road 10 and State Road 17 in Culver. She was taken to the Marshall County Jail. Suspects are considered innocent until proven guilty in a court of law. About 100 Indiana State Police troopers took part in a Mr. Beast YouTube video featuring a 12-hour manhunt. The video titled, I Got Hunted by 100 Real Cops, follows YouTube creator Jimmy Donaldson and four friends, Mr. Beast, of course, as they try to avoid the troopers for 12 hours with $500,000 on the line. Troopers ultimately won that challenge. ISP says the troopers participated while off duty and the agency was compensated for the use of its equipment. Video had more than 24 million views as of Sunday. I'm Rusty Nixon, Max 98.3 FM News. 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
5: From the Tri-County Weather Center, I'm Bill Banks on All News 1520 WKVI. 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This morning, fog with a temperature around 55. Today, sunny skies and a high near 80, perfect for outdoor activities. Tonight, mostly clear with a low around 56, making for a comfortable evening. Saturday brings mostly sunny conditions and a high near 81, ideal for enjoying the outdoors. Currently, it's 55 and foggy. I'm Bill Banks. 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
7: This is a Bloomberg Money Minute. A group that lobbies for American produce growers is asking the government to be more precise about which foods are unsafe to eat during a parasite outbreak. The International Fresh Produce Association says consumers need to hear clearly when there is a risk and when that risk has passed, and they need to know what is not at risk so people don't avoid certain foods and vegetables unnecessarily. All this is according to a letter sent to the CDC and FDA, seen by Bloomberg. Workday, maker of programs for office duties such as payroll and human resources, is among a group of software companies dogged by investor anxiety about AI disruption. But its latest results are helping ease that worry for the time being. Workday says profit and sales both beat forecasts in the just-finished quarter, but its forecast of future sales has fallen short of analyst projections, making for some likely unease when Workday stock trades in the day ahead. Andrew O'Day, Bloomberg Radio.
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11: A boy born in Joplin, Missouri was fascinated by anything with wheels and a motor. The odds of him going on to fascinate millions with his talent, 1 in 260,000. The odds of this born racer having 157 career top 10 finishes in NASCAR, 1 in 125 billion. The odds of him winning both the Daytona 500 and the Brickyard 400 in the same year, 1 in 195 million. The odds of a child being diagnosed with autism, 1 in 68. 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
32: An Indiana lawmaker is calling for action on utility regulation. I'm Rusty Nixon, Max 98.3 FM News. Northwest Indiana's Democratic House delegation, joined by ranking minority member of the House Utilities, Energy, and Telecommunications Committee, called on Speaker Todd Hudson to direct the General Assembly to investigate NIPSCO's response to the August 11th derecho that left hundreds of thousands of Hoosiers without electricity. Thousands for more than 2 weeks. State Representative Randy Novak from Michigan City issued a statement saying that he welcomed Governor Braun's call for an investigation into NIPSCO's handling of the recent widespread power outage, but felt, quote, the General Assembly needs to prioritize legislation regulating utilities and calling for, once again, quote, public hearings that will help the legislature gather information on what needs to be done to rein in the monopolies like NIPSCO that have failed in their duty to their customers. Novak went on to call on members of the General Assembly to take a, quote, long, hard look at the pain that rising, expensive utility bills are causing their constituents. In April of 2025, the Culver Police Department began investigating a possible invasion of privacy after receiving reports of alleged communication between an adult woman and a juvenile man. Witnesses reported ongoing electronic messaging contact between Shannon Hoffman, 38, and a 15-year-old minor. Despite a valid protective order prohibiting communication between them, an initial investigation took place. Evidence was gathered to support the allegations of ongoing electronic messaging, some inappropriate, including messages being sexual in nature and nude photographs. A follow-up interview was conducted with the minor and his parents, with a subsequent forensic interview being conducted. Search warrants were sought for the minor's electronic device and involved social media accounts for both, which were later analyzed with the assistance of the Marshall County Sheriff's Department. Hoffman was later interviewed regarding her alleged involvement, and a search warrant was obtained for her electronic device, which was later examined with the assistance of the Marshall County Sheriff's Department. Investigation included interview statements, examination of data from the search warrants, and a probable cause affidavit was filed with the Marshall Superior Court, resulting in an arrest warrant for Hoffman on charges of child exploitation, child solicitation, possession of child pornography, dissemination of matter harmful to a minor, and invasion of privacy. Hoffman, who now resides in Winnemac, was arrested on August 23rd at 4:15 p.m. when she was located in a vehicle in the area of State Road 10 and State Road 17 in Culver. She was taken to the Marshall County Jail. Suspects are considered innocent until proven guilty in a court of law. About 100 Indiana State Police troopers took part in a Mr. Beast YouTube video featuring a 12-hour manhunt. The video titled, I Got Hunted by 100 Real Cops, follows YouTube creator Jimmy Donaldson and four friends, Mr. Beast, of course, as they try to avoid the troopers for 12 hours with $500,000 on the line. Troopers ultimately won that challenge. ISP says the troopers participated while off duty and the agency was compensated for the use of its equipment. Video had more than 24 million views as of Sunday. I'm Rusty Nixon, Max 98.3 FM News. 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
5: From the Tri-County Weather Center, I'm Bill Banks on All News 1520 WKVI. 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This morning, fog with a temperature around 55. Today, sunny skies and a high near 80, perfect for outdoor activities. Tonight, mostly clear with a low around 56, making for a comfortable evening. Saturday brings mostly sunny conditions and a high near 81, ideal for enjoying the outdoors. Currently, it's 55 and foggy. I'm Bill Banks. For your local forecast 24/7, visit WKVI.com.
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32: It's the Friday night football game of the week here on Max 98.3. Tonight we head to Plymouth and the Rockies take on Lakeland, the first ever meeting between the two schools in football. However, Lakeland head coach Tom Wogerman, he's no stranger to Plymouth football. He was a coach at Northridge, had great success. Goshen had success. Wauwatosa had success, mostly against the Rockies. Brent Corbett knows that.
4: Defensively, yeah, they fly to the ball. They're athletic. I'm sure he's going to scheme something to take the ball out of Owen's hands and make someone else beat him. He's an amazing coach that gets his kids fired up. I mean, 2 years ago or 3 years ago against Goshen, they came in with a linebacker playing quarterback and schemed us and beat us. Yeah. And, you know, it's hats off to him of getting his kids ready to go.
32: That's our Friday night game of the week, Plymouth versus Lakeland. Join me, Joe McKee, 6:30, our pregame, 7 o'clock, our first kick at Plymouth High School, Plymouth versus Lakeland. And on Saturday morning, tune in at 7 and hear what all the coaches have to say as we go around the county and talk about their matchups on Friday night, the Saturday Morning Coaches Show. 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Or miss something? Want to hear another podcast? Yes, go to YouTube, Sports of the Max. I'm Rusty Nexon, Max 98.3 FM, part of the winning team at Kankakee Valley Broadcasting.
8: ABC News, I'm Mike Dubusky. Almost 2,000 people are still missing after deadly flash flooding swept through the Himalayas region of Nepal this week. More than 570 people are now confirmed dead. Words of caution from Federal Reserve Chairman Kevin Warsh today, addressing inflation at the central bank's annual meeting in Jackson Hole, Wyoming.
14: The data also show moderate wage growth. But in my view, in tracking underlying inflation, wage growth has not proven a reliable indicator future inflation for a very long time.
8: However, Warsh is not calling for changes to interest rates. All four members of the Artemis II mission were awarded the Congressional Space Medal of Honor today by President Trump, and the conservative political commentator Milo Yiannopoulos has been detained by ICE, according to that agency's detention database. Yiannopoulos was listed as a citizen of the United Kingdom and rose to prominence during the first Trump administration. This is ABC News. After an hour-long recess, jury deliberations are back underway in the trial of Lindsay Clancy. Defense attorneys say she was suffering from postpartum psychosis when she strangled her three children to death in 2023. ABC's Peter Haralambos has what the jury has been instructed to decide.
15: If they follow the judge's instructions, the first question they have to ask themselves is this insanity defense question. Was Clancy in her right mind? Was she aware of what she was doing, if it was right or wrong? Was she truly in the throes of postpartum psychosis? If they believe that she basically lost her grip with reality, they could go with that second option, not guilty by a lack of criminal responsibility. That means she'd be sent to a state psychiatric facility for an indefinite period of time, though she could eventually be released if her mental health improves and if she's not deemed a threat to the community.
8: A group of AI companies, including Anthropic, have published an open letter warning the critical infrastructure could face a swarm of hacking threats as the technology advances. Mike Dubusky, ABC News.
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19: Forcing multiple agencies to respond. You're listening to Network Indiana. I'm Jarrett Lewis. SWAT showing up to apartments in Westfield Friday morning, along with police who are responding to a domestic situation.
20: There were announcements coming out from those armored vehicles to tell residents to stay inside of their apartments. People were being told to shelter in place.
19: That's Fox 59 Sierra Hignight. Police learned that a 16-year-old girl had been battered with a blunt object and had significant injuries to her head and face. She was taken to a hospital. The girl's mother claims someone confronted her with a firearm. Officers are looking for two suspects, Marquises Dean and Tiana Bonds. The U.S. Department of Transportation is providing Indiana with $26 million in emergency relief funding. The Federal Highway Administration announced the immediate availability of the funds to help the Indiana Department of Transportation begin critical repairs to infrastructure damaged by severe storms from early August. The funding will support projects such as replacing the collapsed Hazeldale Parkway Bridge in Carmel and repairing damaged bridges and roads in Wayne County. Additional emergency relief funding is expected as damage assessments continue. A new $30 million partnership on Indianapolis' south side is aiming to keep local talent in the Hoosier State while giving high schoolers an early college edge. Johnette Cruz has more.
21: Perry Township Schools broke ground Thursday on its new entrepreneurship hub at the University of Indianapolis. UND Board Chair Deborah Daniels says the project will allow students to collaborate with business leaders in specialized maker studios and pitch rooms.
22: Hosting high school students from Southport and Perry Meridian High Schools will only serve to deepen our integration into the community, while it will also help to drive economic vitality.
21: The center is designed to serve as an anchor for Southside economic growth and career readiness. Construction is slated to proceed over the next several phases. Johnette Cruz, Network Indiana.
19: And state health officials are confirming Indiana's first human case of West Nile virus this year in Allen County. 33 counties in total across the state have already trapped mosquitoes testing positive for the virus. I'm Jarrett Lewis. You're listening to Network Indiana.
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32: Governor Braun extends the tuition freeze at public colleges and universities for a second year. Sitting in for Becca Shepherd, I'm Rusty Nixon from the WKBI Information Center. As students across Indiana return to campus for the new academic year, Governor Mike Braun's statewide tuition freeze is making college more affordable at 15 of Indiana's public colleges and universities, including main and regional campuses. Governor Braun's request, Indiana's public higher education institutions froze tuition and mandatory fees for in-state undergraduate students for the 25-26 academic year. They'll continue this freeze through the 26-27 year. All 15 institutions responded by committing to a 0% increase in tuition and mandatory fees for in-state undergraduate students for two consecutive academic years. Statewide tuition freeze applies to all 15 of Indiana's public colleges and universities. You can get a complete list on our website. Wednesday, August 26th, a jury decided the fate of Breon Ware, finding him guilty of all charges, including the murder of Aaron Stingley. Ware was originally scheduled for trial earlier in August, but the trial was delayed due to the August derecho. With the loss of power and issues around the region, the trial was continued until Monday, August 24th. Over a three-day trial, the jury heard evidence from the state and defendant regarding murder charges, aggravated battery, and unlawful possession of a firearm, Ware was charged with the September 2025 murder of Aaron Stingley of LaPorte. Judge Havens of the Circuit Court will sentence Ware on September 25th. About 100 Indiana State Police troopers took part in a Mr. Beast YouTube video featuring a 12-hour manhunt. Video titled, I Got Hunted by 100 Real Cops, follows YouTube creator Jimmy Donaldson and four friends, Mr. Beast, of course, as they try to avoid the troopers for 12 hours with $500,000 on the line. Troopers ultimately won that challenge. ISP says the troopers participated while off duty and the agency was compensated for the use of its equipment. Video had more than 24 million views as of Sunday. I'm Rusty Nixon from the WKBI Information Center. Visit our website, WKBI.com, or our Facebook page, Tri-County News, for all of your local news 24-7.
5: From the Tri-County Weather Center, I'm Bill Banks on All News 1520 WKVI. 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This morning, fog with a temperature around 55. Today, sunny skies and a high near 80, perfect for outdoor activities. Tonight, mostly clear with a low around 56, making for a comfortable evening. Saturday brings mostly sunny conditions and a high near 81, ideal for enjoying the outdoors. Currently, it's 55 and foggy. I'm Bill Banks. 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
2: This is a Bloomberg Money Minute. A group that lobbies for American produce growers is asking the government to be more precise about which foods are unsafe to eat during a parasite outbreak. The International Fresh Produce Association says consumers need to hear clearly when there is a risk and when that risk has passed, and they need to know what is not at risk so people don't avoid certain foods and vegetables unnecessarily. All this is according to a letter sent to the CDC and FDA, seen by Bloomberg. Workday, maker of programs for office duties such as payroll and human resources, is among a group of software companies dogged by investor anxiety about AI disruption. But its latest results are helping ease that worry for the time being. Workday says profit and sales both beat forecasts in the just-finished quarter, but its forecast of future sales has fallen short of analyst projections, making for some likely unease when Workday stock trades in the day ahead. Andrew O'Day, Bloomberg Radio.
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13: Turning now to funeral arrangements. 49-year-old Wayne C. Pugh of North Judson passed away August 11th. 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That's for 49-year-old Wayne C. Pugh of North Judson. 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
14: 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This morning, fog with a temperature around 55. Today, sunny skies and a high near 80, perfect for outdoor activities. Tonight, mostly clear with a low around 56, making for a comfortable evening. Saturday brings mostly sunny conditions and a high near 81, ideal for enjoying the outdoors. Currently, it's 55 and foggy. I'm Bill Banks. For your local forecast 24/7, visit WKVI.com.
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9: ABC News, I'm Mike Dabusky. Almost 2,000 people are still missing after deadly flash flooding swept through the Himalayas region of Nepal this week. More than 570 people are now confirmed dead. Words of caution from Federal Reserve Chairman Kevin

0: Long recess, jury deliberations are back underway in the trial of Lindsay Clancy. Defense attorneys say she was suffering from postpartum psychosis when she strangled her three children to death in 2023. ABC's Peter Haralambos has what the jury has been instructed to decide.
1: If they follow the judge's instructions, the first question they have to ask themselves is this insanity defense question. Was Clancy in her right mind? Was she aware of what she was doing? If it was right or wrong, was she truly in the throes of postpartum psychosis? If they believe that she basically lost her grip with reality, they could go with that second option, not guilty by a lack of criminal responsibility. That means she'd be sent to a state psychiatric facility for an indefinite period of time, though she could eventually be released if her mental health improves and if she's not deemed a threat to the community.
0: A group of AI companies, including Anthropic, have published an open letter warning the critical infrastructure could face a swarm of hacking threats as the technology advances. Mike Dubosky, ABC News.
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6: Acquiring multiple agents. You're listening to Network Indiana. I'm Jarrett Lewis. Police surrounding a Westfield apartment early Friday after a domestic dispute that involved a gun. Jake McDaniel has the story.
7: The cops went to the apartment after a reported gun threat but couldn't reach anyone inside. They then called in the Noblesville Westfield Emergency Services Unit. When officers got inside, they found a torn screen and an open window. Investigators believe Marquesas Dean and Tiana Bonds escaped before police set up a perimeter. They say Dean has an active felony warrant out of Marion County for gun charges. Bonds faces charges for attacking a teenage girl, court records say. Jake McDaniel, Network Indiana.
6: Indiana is getting a boost from the federal government. The U.S. Department of Transportation is giving NDOT $26 million to help with fixing the bridges and roads damaged by the severe storms and flooding from a few weeks ago, like sections of I-70, State Road 38 in Wayne County, and also support the replacement of the Hazeldale Parkway Bridge in Carmel. This emergency funding is an initial installment to restore essential transportation infrastructure. Perry Township Schools and the University of Indianapolis breaking ground on a 52,000-square-foot entrepreneurship and innovation center on UIND's campus.
8: Transformational initiatives require bold leadership, vision, and drive. Our Board of Trustees is grateful that our university is blessed with a president who has a clear vision of the future of higher education and the needs of today's and tomorrow's students.
6: UND Board Chair Deborah Daniels says high schoolers from Southport and Perry Meridian will get to use the center for real-world business development and product design. Community Engagement Manager for the Humane Society of Hamilton County, Emma Navi, is wanting Hoosiers to know about their adoption event this weekend.
9: We have actually been in a capacity crisis since June with over 600 animals in the building. In terms of flooding, just with so many shelters facing so much devastating damage.
6: Navi says adoption fees for eligible animals will be reduced to just $10 as part of the Clear the Shelters campaign. I'm Jarrett Lewis. You're listening to Network Indiana.
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3: A jury finds Breon Ware guilty.

0: of murder. Sitting in for Becca Shepherd, I'm Rusty Nixon for Stark County Family Dentistry from the WKBI Information Center. Wednesday, August 26th, a jury decided the fate of Breon Ware, finding him guilty of all charges, including the murder of Aaron Stingley. Ware was originally scheduled for trial earlier in August, but the trial was delayed due to the August derecho. With the loss of power and issues around the region, the trial was continued until Monday, August 24th. Over a three-day trial, the jury heard evidence from the state and defendant regarding murder charges, aggravated battery, and unlawful possession of a firearm. Ware was charged with the September 2025 murder of Aaron Stingley of LaPorte. Judge Havens of the Circuit Court will sentence Ware on September 25th. In April of 2025, the Culver Police Department began investigating a possible invasion of privacy after receiving reports of alleged communication between an adult woman and a juvenile man. A witness reported ongoing electronic messaging between Shannon Hoffman, 38, and a 15-year-old minor, despite a valid protective order prohibiting communication between them. An initial investigation took place. Evidence was gathered to support the allegations of ongoing electronic messaging communications, some inappropriate, including messages being sexual in nature and nude photographs. Follow-up interview was conducted with the minor and his parents, with a subsequent forensic interview being conducted. Search warrants were sought for the minor's electronic device and involved social media accounts for both, which were later analyzed with the assistance of the Marshall County Sheriff's Department. Hoffman was later interviewed regarding her alleged involvement, and a search warrant was obtained for her electronic device, which was later examined with the assistance, once again, of the Marshall County Sheriff's Department. The investigation included interview statements and examination of data from the search warrants, and the probable cause affidavit was filed with the Marshall County Superior Court, resulting in an arrest warrant for Hoffman on charges of child exploitation, child solicitation, possession of child pornography, dissemination of matter harmful to a minor, and invasion of privacy. Hoffman, who now resides in Winnemac, was arrested on August 23rd at 4:15 p.m. when she was located in a vehicle in the area of State Road 10 and State Road 17 in Culver. She was taken to the Marshall County Jail. Suspects are considered innocent until proven guilty in a court of law. Stark County Community Services Food Pantry made an announcement this week stating that while it continues to serve residents, it's making adjustments due to cutbacks and the cost and availability of supplies. Food Pantry Manager Jimmy Howard said donations and assistance from the food bank have allowed the pantry to continue operating, but current challenges have made it more difficult to provide the level of assistance staff would like. Howard said the pantry's focusing more heavily on staple foods while cutting back on some of the extra items it's traditionally provided. Pantry is seeking donations of items that can be supplement to the food already being distributed, including condiments such as salt, pepper, and mayonnaise, along with the side dishes and meal items such as mashed potatoes and hamburger helper. Howard also encouraged those donating to consider less expensive or store-brand products when possible, noting the same amount of money can then be used to provide items for more families. Donations are accepted Monday through Friday from 8 a.m. to 4 p.m. Central Time at Stark County Community Services, which is located at 311 East Culver Road in Knox. There is also a food drive currently running at Five Star Marketplace in Knox, with five local community members competing for the most donations and a pie to the face, including, oh, you got to go, including Kankakee Valley Broadcasting Zone Lenny DeSauer. Donations from this drive will directly benefit the Stark County Food Pantry. Food Pantry is open to clients Mondays, Tuesdays, Thursdays, and Fridays from 10 a.m. to 2 p.m. Central Time. Howard thanked individuals, groups, and businesses that have donated to help support the pantry and the people it serves. WKBI News and information on the hour is brought to you by Dr. Andrew Frazier and the staff at Stark County Family Dentistry in Knox, now in their location on Highway 35 next to First Source Bank. Our office phone number is 574-212-2008. I'm Rusty Nixon from the WKBI Information Center. 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
1: From the Tri-County Weather Center, I'm Bill Banks on All News 1520 WKVI. 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This morning, fog with a temperature around 55. Today, sunny skies and a high near 80, perfect for outdoor activities. Tonight, mostly clear with a low around 56, making for a comfortable evening. Saturday brings mostly sunny conditions and a high near 81, ideal for enjoying the outdoors. Currently, it's 55 and foggy. I'm Bill Banks. 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
3: This is a Bloomberg Money Minute. A group that lobbies for American produce growers is asking the government to be more precise about which foods are unsafe to eat during a parasite outbreak. The International Fresh Produce Association says consumers need to hear clearly when there is a risk and when that risk has passed, and they need to know what is not at risk so people don't avoid certain foods and vegetables unnecessarily. All this is according to a letter sent to the CDC and FDA, seen by Bloomberg. Workday, maker of programs for office duties such as payroll and human resources, is among a group of software companies dogged by investor anxiety about AI disruption. But its latest results are helping ease that worry for the time being. Workday says profit and sales both beat forecasts in the just-finished quarter, but its forecast of future sales has fallen short of analyst projections, making for some likely unease when Workday stock trades in the day ahead. Andrew O'Day, Bloomberg Radio.
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6: From the Tri-County Weather Center, I'm Bill Banks on All News 1520 WKVI. 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This morning, fog with a temperature around 55. Today, sunny skies and a high near 80, perfect for outdoor activities. Tonight, mostly clear with a low around 56, making for a comfortable evening. Saturday brings mostly sunny conditions and a high near 81, ideal for enjoying the outdoors. Currently, it's 55 and foggy. I'm Bill Banks. For your local forecast 24/7, visit WKVI.com.

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0: News, I'm Tom Graham. Federal Reserve Chairman Kevin Warsh says inflation is too high.
1: Price stability is not self-executing, nor is inflation necessarily mean reverting. It's the Fed's job to deliver stable prices. No excuses.
0: Well, speaking at the Fed's annual symposium in Jackson Hole, Wyoming, the inflation rate in July was at 3.4%, far higher than the Fed's 2% target. Florida refusing to take Meta's money. Several states sued the social media giant, and a $17 billion settlement was reached.
2: We're not going to roll over when it comes to protecting our kids. This was not a good deal for the states.
0: Florida Attorney General James Untmeyer says Meta needs to pay more, accusing the parent company of Facebook and Instagram of addicting children to its product. 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
7: Acquiring multiple agencies. You're listening to Network Indiana. I'm Jarrett Lewis. Police surrounding a Westfield apartment early Friday after a domestic dispute that involved a gun. Jake McDaniel has the story.
8: The cops went to the apartment after a reported gun threat but couldn't reach anyone inside. They then called in the Noblesville Westfield Emergency Services Unit. When officers got inside, they found a torn screen and an open window. Investigators believe Marquesas Dean and Tiana Bonds escaped before police set up a perimeter. They say Dean has an active felony warrant out of Marion County for gun charges. Bonds faces charges for attacking a teenage girl, court records say. Jake McDaniel, Network Indiana.
7: Indiana is getting a boost from the federal government. The U.S. Department of Transportation is giving NDOT $26 million to help with fixing the bridges and roads damaged by the severe storms and flooding from a few weeks ago, like sections of I-70, State Road 38 in Wayne County, and also support the replacement of the Hazeldale Parkway Bridge in Carmel. This emergency funding is an initial installment to restore essential transportation infrastructure. Perry Township Schools and the University of Indianapolis breaking ground on a 52,000-square-foot entrepreneurship and innovation center on UIND's campus.
9: Transformational initiatives require bold leadership, vision, and drive. Our Board of Trustees is grateful that our university is blessed with a president who has a clear vision of the future of higher education and the needs of today's and tomorrow's students.
7: UND Board Chair Deborah Daniels says high schoolers from Southport and Perry Meridian will get to use the center for real-world business development and product design. Community Engagement Manager for the Humane Society of Hamilton County, Emma Nabi, is wanting Hoosiers to know about their adoption event this weekend.
10: We have actually been in a capacity crisis since June with over 600 animals in the building. In terms of flooding, just with so many shelters facing so much devastating damage.
7: Nabi says adoption fees for eligible animals will be reduced to just $10 as part of the Clear the Shelters campaign. I'm Jarrett Lewis. 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
12: Culver Police make a child solicitation arrest. I'm Rusty Nixon, Max 98.3 FM News. In April of 2025, the Culver Police Department began investigating a possible invasion of privacy after receiving reports of alleged communication between an adult woman and a juvenile man. Witnesses reported ongoing electronic messaging contact between Shannon Hoffman, 38, and a 15-year-old minor. Despite a valid protective order prohibiting communication between them, an initial investigation took place. Evidence was gathered to support the allegations of ongoing electronic messaging, some inappropriate, including messages being sexual in nature and nude photographs. A follow-up interview was conducted with the minor and his parents, with a subsequent forensic interview being conducted. Search warrants were sought for the minor's electronic device and involved social media accounts for both, which were later analyzed with the assistance of the Marshall County Sheriff's Department. Hoffman was later interviewed regarding her alleged involvement, and a search warrant was obtained for her electronic device, which was later examined with the assistance of the Marshall County Sheriff's Department. Investigation included interview statements, examination of data from the search warrants, and a probable cause affidavit was filed with the Marshall Superior Court, resulting in an arrest warrant for Hoffman on charges of child exploitation, child solicitation, possession of child pornography, dissemination of matter harmful to a minor, and invasion of privacy. Hoffman, who now resides in Winnemac, was arrested on August 23rd at 4:15 p.m. when she was located in a vehicle in the area of State Road 10 and State Road 17 in Culver. She was taken to the Marshall County Jail. Suspects are considered innocent until proven guilty in a court of law. Northwest Indiana's Democratic House delegation, joined by ranking minority member of the House Utilities, Energy, and Telecommunications Committee, called on Speaker Todd Hudson to direct the General Assembly to investigate NIPSCO's response to the August 11th derecho that left hundreds of thousands of Hoosiers without electricity. Thousands for more than 2 weeks. State Representative Randy Novak from Michigan City issued a statement saying that he welcomed Governor Braun's call for an investigation into NIPSCO's handling of the recent widespread power outage, but felt, quote, "The General Assembly needs to prioritize legislation regulating utilities and calling for, once again, quote, public hearings that will help the legislature gather information on what needs to be done to rein in the monopolies like NIPSCO that have failed in their duty to their customers." Novak went on to call on members of the General Assembly to take a, quote, "long, hard look at the pain that rising, expensive utility bills are causing their constituents." As students across Indiana return to campus for the new academic year, Governor Mike Braun's statewide tuition freeze is making college more affordable at all 15 of Indiana's public colleges and universities, including main and regional campuses. At Braun's request, Indiana's public higher education institutions froze tuition and mandatory fees for in-state undergraduate students for the 25-26 academic year. They'll continue that freeze through this year, the 26-27 school year. All 15 institutions responded by committing to a 0% increase in tuition and mandatory fees for in-state undergraduate students for two consecutive academic years. The statewide tuition freeze applies to all 15 of Indiana's public colleges and universities, including Maine and regional campuses. About 100 Indiana State Police troopers took part in a Mr. Beast YouTube video featuring a 12-hour manhunt. Video titled "I Got Hunted by 100 Real Cops" follows YouTube creator Jimmy Donaldson and four friends, Mr. Beast, of course, as they try to avoid the troopers for 12 hours with $500,000 on the line. Troopers ultimately won that challenge. ISP says the troopers participated while off duty and the agency was compensated for the use of its equipment. Video had more than 24 million views as of Sunday. I'm Rusty Nixon, Max 98.3 FM News. 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
13: 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This morning, fog with a temperature around 55. Today, sunny skies and a high near 80, perfect for outdoor activities. Tonight, mostly clear with a low around 56, making for a comfortable evening. Saturday brings mostly sunny conditions and a high near 81, ideal for enjoying the outdoors. Currently, it's 55 and foggy. I'm Bill Banks. 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
3: This is a Bloomberg Money Minute. A group that lobbies for American produce growers is asking the government to be more precise about which foods are unsafe to eat during a parasite outbreak. The International Fresh Produce Association says consumers need to hear clearly when there is a risk and when that risk has passed, and they need to know what is not at risk so people don't avoid certain foods and vegetables unnecessarily. All this is according to a letter sent to the CDC and FDA, seen by Bloomberg. Workday, maker of programs for office duties such as payroll and human resources, is among a group of software companies dogged by investor anxiety about AI disruption. But its latest results are helping ease that worry for the time being. Workday says profit and sales both beat forecasts in the just-finished quarter, but its forecast of future sales has fallen short of analyst projections, making for some likely unease when Workday stock trades in the day ahead. Andrew O'Day, Bloomberg Radio.
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14: 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This morning, fog with a temperature around 55. Today, sunny skies and a high near 80, perfect for outdoor activities. Tonight, mostly clear with a low around 56, making for a comfortable evening. Saturday brings mostly sunny conditions and a high near 81, ideal for enjoying the outdoors. Currently, it's 55 and foggy. I'm Bill Banks. For your local forecast 24/7, visit WKVI.com.
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17: It's the Friday night football game of the week here on Max 98.3. Tonight we head to Plymouth, and the Rockies take on Lakeland, the first ever meeting between the two schools in football. However, Lakeland head coach Tom Wogerman, he's no stranger to Plymouth football. He was a coach at Northridge, had great success. Goshen had success. Wauwatosa had success, mostly against the Rockies. Brent Corbett knows that.
18: Defensively, yeah, they fly to the ball. They're athletic. I'm sure he's going to scheme something to take the ball out of Owen's hands and make someone else beat him. He's an amazing coach that gets his kids fired up. I mean, 2 years ago or 3 years ago against Goshen, they came in with a linebacker playing quarterback and schemed us and beat us. Yeah. And, you know, it's hats off to him of getting his kids ready to go.
17: That's our Friday night game of the week, Plymouth versus Lakeland. Join me, Joe McKee, 6:30, our pregame, 7 o'clock, our first kick at Plymouth High School, Plymouth versus Lakeland. And on Saturday morning, tune in at 7 and hear what all the coaches have to say as we go around the county and talk about their matchups on Friday night, the Saturday Morning Coaches Show. 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Or miss something? 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Yes, go to YouTube, Sports of the Max. I'm Rusty Nexon, Max 98.3 FM, part of the winning team at Kankakee Valley Broadcasting.
1: ABC News, I'm Mike Dabusky. Almost 2,000 people are still missing after deadly flash flooding swept through the Himalayas region of Nepal this week. More than 570 people are now confirmed dead. Words of caution from Federal Reserve Chairman Kevin Warsh today, addressing inflation at the central bank's annual meeting in Jackson Hole, Wyoming.
19: The data also show moderate wage growth. But in my view, in tracking underlying inflation, wage growth has not proven a reliable indicator future inflation for a very long time.
1: However, Warsh is not calling for changes to interest rates. All four members of the Artemis II mission were awarded the Congressional Space Medal of Honor today by President Trump, and the conservative political commentator Milo Yiannopoulos has been detained by ICE, according to that agency's detention database. Yiannopoulos was listed as a citizen of the United Kingdom and rose to prominence during the first Trump administration. This is ABC News. After an hour-long recess, jury deliberations are back underway in the trial of Lindsay Clancy. Defense attorneys say she was suffering from postpartum psychosis when she strangled her three children to death in 2023. ABC's Peter Haralambos has what the jury has been instructed to decide.
20: If they follow the judge's instructions, the first question they have to ask themselves is this insanity defense question. Was Clancy in a right mind? Was she aware of what she was doing, if it was right or wrong? Was she truly in the throes of postpartum psychosis? If they believe that she basically lost her grip with reality, they could go with that second option, not guilty by a lack of criminal responsibility. That means she'd be sent to a state psychiatric facility for an indefinite period of time, though she could eventually be released if her mental health improves and if she's not deemed a threat to the community.
1: A group of AI companies, including Anthropic, have published an open letter warning the critical infrastructure could face a swarm of hacking threats as the technology advances. Mike Dubusky, ABC News.
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22: Acquiring multiple agencies. You're listening to Network Indiana. I'm Jarrett Lewis. Police surrounding a Westfield apartment early Friday after a domestic dispute that involved a gun. Jake McDaniel has the story.
23: The cops went to the apartment after a reported gun threat but couldn't reach anyone inside. They then called in the Noblesville Westfield Emergency Services Unit. When officers got inside, they found a torn screen and an open window. Investigators believe Marquesis Dean and Tiana Bonds escaped before police set up a perimeter. They say Dean has an active felony warrant out of Marion County for gun charges. Bonds faces charges for attacking a teenage girl, court records say. Jake McDaniel, Network Indiana.
22: Indiana is getting a boost from the federal government. The U.S. Department of Transportation is giving NDOT $26 million to help with fixing the bridges and roads damaged by the severe storms and flooding from a few weeks ago, like sections of I-70, State Road 38 in Wayne County, and also support the replacement of the Hazeldale Parkway Bridge in Carmel. This emergency funding is an initial installment to restore essential transportation infrastructure. Perry Township Schools and the University of Indianapolis breaking ground on a 52,000-square-foot entrepreneurship and innovation center on UIND's campus.
24: 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Our Board of Trustees is grateful that our university is blessed with a president who has a clear vision of the future of higher education and the needs of today's and tomorrow's students.
22: UIND Board Chair Deborah Daniels says high schoolers from Southport and Perry Meridian will get to use the center for real-world business development and product design. Community Engagement Manager for the Humane Society of Hamilton County, Emma Nabi, is wanting Hoosiers to know about their adoption event this weekend.
25: We have actually been in a capacity crisis since June with over 600 animals in the building. In terms of flooding, just with so many shelters facing so much devastating damage.
22: Nabi says adoption fees for eligible animals will be reduced to just $10 as part of the Clear the Shelters campaign. I'm Jarrett Lewis. 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
17: A jury finds Breon Ware guilty of murder. Sitting in for Becca Shepherd, I'm Rusty Nixon for Stark County Family Dentistry from the WKBI Information Center. Wednesday, August 26th, a jury decided the fate of Breon Ware, finding him guilty of all charges, including the murder of Aaron Stingley. Ware was originally scheduled for trial earlier in August, but the trial was delayed due to the August derecho. With the loss of power and issues around the region, the trial was continued until Monday, August 24th. Over a three-day trial, the jury heard evidence from the state and defendant regarding murder charges, aggravated battery, and unlawful possession of a firearm. Ware was charged with the September 2025 murder of Aaron Stingley of LaPorte. Judge Havens of the Circuit Court will sentence Ware on September 25th. In April of 2025, the Culver Police Department began investigating a possible invasion of privacy after receiving reports of alleged communication between an adult woman and a juvenile man. A witness reported ongoing electronic messaging between Shannon Hoffman, 38, and a 15-year-old minor, despite a valid protective order prohibiting communication between them. An initial investigation took place. Evidence was gathered to support the allegations of ongoing electronic messaging communications, some inappropriate, including messages being sexual in nature and nude photographs. Follow-up interview was conducted with the minor and his parents, with a subsequent forensic interview being conducted. Search warrants were sought for the minor's electronic device and involved social media accounts for both, which were later analyzed with the assistance of the Marshall County Sheriff's Department. Hoffman was later interviewed regarding her alleged involvement, and a search warrant was obtained for her electronic device, which was later examined with the assistance, once again, of the Marshall County Sheriff's Department. The investigation included interview statements and examination of data from the search warrants, and the probable cause affidavit was filed with the Marshall County Superior Court, resulting in an arrest warrant for Hoffman on charges of child exploitation, child solicitation, possession of child pornography, dissemination of matter harmful to a minor, and invasion of privacy. Hoffman, who now resides in Winnemac, was arrested on August 23rd at 4:15 p.m. when she was located in a vehicle in the area of State Road 10 and State Road 17 in Culver. She was taken to the Marshall County Jail. Suspects are considered innocent until proven guilty in a court of law. Stark County Community Services Food Pantry made an announcement this week stating that while it continues to serve residents, it's making adjustments due to cutbacks and the cost and availability of supplies. Food Pantry Manager Jimmy Howard said donations and assistance from the food bank have allowed the pantry to continue operating, but current challenges have made it more difficult to provide the level of assistance staff would like. Howard said the pantry's focusing more heavily on staple foods while cutting back on some of the extra items it's traditionally provided. Pantry is seeking donations of items that can be supplement to the food already being distributed, including condiments such as salt, pepper, and mayonnaise, along with the side dishes and meal items such as mashed potatoes and hamburger helper. Howard also encouraged those donating to consider less expensive or store-brand products when possible, noting the same amount of money can then be used to provide items for more families. Donations are accepted Monday through Friday from 8 a.m. to 4 p.m. Central Time at Stark County Community Services, which is located at 311 East Culver Road in Knox. There is also a food drive currently running at Five Star Marketplace in Knox, with five local community members competing for the most donations and a pie to the face, including, oh, you got to go, including Kankakee Valley Broadcasting Zone, Lenny DeSauer. Donations from this drive will directly benefit the Stark County Food Pantry. Food Pantry is open to clients Mondays, Tuesdays, Thursdays, and Fridays from 10 a.m. to 2 p.m. Central Time. Howard thanked individuals, groups, and businesses that have donated to help support the pantry and the people it serves. WKBI News and information on the hour is brought to you by Dr. Andrew Frazier and the staff at Stark County Family Dentistry in Knox, now in their location on Highway 35 next to First Source Bank. Their office phone number is 574-212-2008. I'm Rusty Nixon from the WKBI Information Center. 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
14: From the Tri-County Weather Center, I'm Bill Banks on All News 1520 WKVI. 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This morning, fog with a temperature around 55. Today, sunny skies and a high near 80, perfect for outdoor activities. Tonight, mostly clear with a low around 56, making for a comfortable evening. Saturday brings mostly sunny conditions and a high near 81, ideal for enjoying the outdoors. Currently, it's 55 and foggy. I'm Bill Banks. For your local forecast 24/7, visit WKVI.com.
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12: This is a Bloomberg Money Minute. A group that lobbies for American produce growers is asking the government to be more precise about which foods are unsafe to eat during a parasite outbreak. The International Fresh Produce Association says consumers need to hear clearly when there is a risk and when that risk has passed, and they need to know what is not at risk so people don't avoid certain foods and vegetables unnecessarily. All this is according to a letter sent to the CDC and FDA, seen by Bloomberg. Workday, maker of programs for office duties such as payroll and human resources, is among a group of software companies dogged by investor anxiety about AI disruption. But its latest results are helping ease that worry for the time being. Workday says profit and sales both beat forecasts in the just-finished quarter, but its forecast of future sales has fallen short of analyst projections, making for some likely unease when Workday stock trades in the day ahead. Andrew O'Day, Bloomberg Radio.
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27: Mike Dabusky. Almost 2,000 people are still missing after deadly flash flooding swept through the Himalayas region of Nepal this week. More than 570 people are now confirmed dead. Words of caution from Federal Reserve Chairman Kevin Warsh today, addressing inflation at the central bank's annual meeting in Jackson Hole, Wyoming.
28: The data also show moderate wage growth. But in my view, in tracking underlying inflation, wage growth has not proven a reliable indicator future inflation for a very long time.
27: However, Warsh is not calling for changes to interest rates. All four members of the Artemis II mission were awarded the Congressional Space Medal of Honor today by President

0: postpartum psychosis. If they believe that she basically lost her grip with reality, they could go with that second option, not guilty by a lack of criminal responsibility. That means she'd be sent to a state psychiatric facility for an indefinite period of time, though she could eventually be released if her mental health improves and if she's not deemed a threat to the community.
1: A group of AI companies, including Anthropic, have published an open letter warning the critical infrastructure could face a swarm of hacking threats as the technology advances. Mike Dubusky, ABC News.
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8: Forcing multiple agencies to respond. You're listening to Network Indiana. I'm Jarrett Lewis. SWAT showing up to apartments in Westfield Friday morning, along with police who are responding to a domestic situation.
9: There were announcements coming out from those armored vehicles to tell residents to stay inside of their apartments. People were being told to shelter in place.
8: That's Fox 59's Sierra Hignight. Police learned that a 16-year-old girl had been battered with a blunt object and had significant injuries to her head and face. She was taken to a hospital. The girl's mother claims someone confronted her with a firearm. Officers are looking for two suspects, Marquesas Dean and Tiana Bonds. The U.S. Department of Transportation is providing Indiana with $26 million in emergency relief funding. The Federal Highway Administration announced the immediate availability of the funds to help the Indiana Department of Transportation begin critical repairs to infrastructure damaged by severe storms from early August. The funding will support projects such as replacing the collapsed Hazeldale Parkway Bridge in Carmel and repairing damaged bridges and roads in Wayne County. Additional emergency relief funding is expected as damage assessments continue. A new $30 million partnership on Indianapolis' south side is aiming to keep local talent in the Hoosier State while giving high schoolers an early college edge. Johnnet Cruz has more.
10: Perry Township Schools broke ground Thursday on its new entrepreneurship hub at the University of Indianapolis. UND Board Chair Deborah Daniels says the project will allow students to collaborate with business leaders in specialized maker studios and pitch rooms.
11: Hosting high school students from Southport and Perry Meridian High Schools will only serve to deepen our integration into the community, while it will also help to drive economic vitality.
10: The center is designed to serve as an anchor for Southside economic growth and career readiness. Construction is slated to proceed over the next several phases. Jeanette Cruz, Network Indiana.
8: And state health officials are confirming Indiana's first human case of West Nile virus this year in Allen County. 33 counties in total across the state have already trapped mosquitoes testing positive for the virus. I'm Jarrett Lewis. You're listening to Network Indiana.
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13: Culver Police make a child solicitation arrest. Sitting in for Becca Shepherd, I'm Rusty Nixon from the WKBI Information Center. In April of 2025, the Culver Police Department began investigating a possible invasion of privacy after receiving reports of alleged communication between an adult woman and a juvenile man. A witness reported ongoing electronic messaging between Shannon Hoffman, 38.

0: Tate and a 15-year-old minor, despite a valid protective order prohibiting communication between them. An initial investigation took place. Evidence was gathered to support the allegations of ongoing electronic messaging communications, some inappropriate, including messages being sexual in nature and nude photographs. Follow-up interview was conducted with the minor and his parents, with a subsequent forensic interview being conducted. Search warrants were sought for the minor's electronic device and involved social media accounts for both, which were later analyzed with the assistance of the Marshall County Sheriff's Department. Oppmann was later interviewed regarding her alleged involvement, and a search warrant was obtained for her electronic device, which is later examined with the assistance, once again, of the Marshall County Sheriff's Department. The investigation included interview statements and examination of data from the search warrants, and the probable cause affidavit was filed with the Marshall County Superior Court, resulting in an arrest warrant for Hoffman on charges of child exploitation, child solicitation, possession of child pornography, dissemination of matter harmful to a minor, and invasion of privacy. Hoffman, who now resides in Winnemac, was arrested on August 23rd at 4:15 p.m. when she was located in a vehicle in the area of State Road 10 and State Road 17 in Culver. She was taken to the Marshall County Jail. Suspects are considered innocent until proven guilty in a court of law. Stark County Community Services Food Pantry made an announcement this week stating that while it continues to serve residents, it's making adjustments due to cutbacks and the cost and availability of supplies. Food Pantry manager Jimmy Howard said donations and assistance from the food bank have allowed the pantry to continue operating, but current challenges have made it more difficult to provide the level of assistance staff would like. Howard said the pantry's focusing more heavily on staple foods while cutting back on some of the extra items it's traditionally provided. Pantry is seeking donations of items that can be supplement to the food already being distributed, including condiments such as salt, pepper, and mayonnaise, along with the side dishes and meal items such as mashed potatoes and hamburger helper. Howard also encouraged those donating to consider less expensive or store-brand products when possible, noting the same amount of money can then be used to provide items for more families. Donations are accepted Monday through Friday from 8 a.m. to 4 p.m. Central Time at Stark County Community Services, which is located at 311 East Culver Road in Knox. There is also a food drive currently running at Five Star Marketplace in Knox, with five local community members competing for the most donations and a pie to the face, including, oh, you gotta go, including Kankakee Valley Broadcasting Zone Lenny DeSauer. Donations from this drive will directly benefit the Stark County Food Pantry. These headlines brought to you by Surf Internet, fast fiber optic internet now in your area. For Becca Shepherd, I'm Rusty Nixon from the WKBI Information Center. 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
1: From the Tri-County Weather Center, I'm Bill Banks on All News 1520 WKVI. 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This morning, fog with a temperature around 55. Today, sunny skies and a high near 80, perfect for outdoor activities. Tonight, mostly clear with a low around 56, making for a comfortable evening. Saturday brings mostly sunny conditions and a high near 81, ideal for enjoying the outdoors. Currently, it's 55 and foggy. I'm Bill Banks. For your local forecast 24/7, visit WKVI.com.
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5: This is a Bloomberg Money Minute. A group that lobbies for American produce growers is asking the government to be more precise about which foods are unsafe to eat during a parasite outbreak. The International Fresh Produce Association says consumers need to hear clearly when there is a risk and when that risk has passed, and they need to know what is not at risk so people don't avoid certain foods and vegetables unnecessarily. All this is according to a letter sent to the CDC and FDA, seen by Bloomberg. Workday, maker of programs for office duties such as payroll and human resources, is among a group of software companies dogged by investor anxiety about AI disruption. But its latest results are helping ease that worry for the time being. Workday says profit and sales both beat forecasts in the just-finished quarter, but its forecast of future sales has fallen short of analyst projections, making for some likely unease when Workday stock trades in the day ahead. Andrew O'Day, Bloomberg Radio.
6: Our local community hospital, Pulaski Memorial Hospital, today talking with nurse practitioner in the oncology field, Shannon Tingle.
7: Now, we're catching a lot of stage ones with these low-dose CT scans. So even if you don't smoke anymore, and you did smoke back then, and you meet the age requirements, you can get a low-dose CT. And it's basically the mammogram of the lungs. So it's a very low dose of contrast dye that's safe for the body, but it's more pronounced and specific than a chest x-ray.
6: So once things are discovered, and once you know what you're dealing with, is the treatment, does it cause people to get sick as like it used to? How does it work now? Maybe dispel some fears now.
7: Specifically lung cancer, there's a lot of targeted therapies. So we can now do what's called next generation sequencing on the actual tissue or on a patient's blood, send it out and find out exactly what is driving this cancer. It could be something as simple as putting a patient on a pill now instead of IV if you have a specific mutated driver.
6: See your primary care physician and talk more if you're suspecting issues are going on with you. Pulaski Memorial Hospital, quality care closer to home.
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15: Turning now to funeral arrangements. 49-year-old Wayne C. Pugh of North Judson passed away August 11th. 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That's for 49-year-old Wayne C. Pugh of North Judson. 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
1: From the Tri-County Weather Center, I'm Bill Banks on All News 1520 WKVI. 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This morning, fog with a temperature around 55. Today, sunny skies and a high near 80, perfect for outdoor activities. Tonight, mostly clear with a low around 56, making for a comfortable evening. Saturday brings mostly sunny conditions and a high near 81, ideal for enjoying the outdoors. Currently, it's 55 and foggy. I'm Bill Banks. For your local forecast 24/7, visit WKVI.com.
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16: The Indiana Fever earned a 20-point win over the Connecticut Sun by a final score of 111-91 last night. Caitlin Clark and Kelsey Mitchell scored a combined 68 points, with each of them chipping in 34 points. Clark was able to complete the double-double with 12 assists.
17: Obviously, you're not going to have 30-plus, 10-plus every single night, but when you're able to do that, like, it just allows the team to get going in a different way, and making shots and getting people open, like, that's contagious. It's contagious to the team. Just continue to improve, but I'm finding my groove a little bit.
16: Aaliyah Boston scored 14 points, and Michaela Timpson also handed in 10 points. The WNBA goes on hold for the next 2.5 weeks for the Women's Basketball World Cup. The Fever returns to action September 18th north of the border to take on the Toronto Tempo. The Indianapolis Colts host the Detroit Lions later today for the final preseason game of the year. Head coach Shane Steichen says he plans to start wide receiver Keenan Allen and defensive tackle DeForest Buckner.
18: Keenan's going to play and Buck's going to play as well. I told Buck, if you want to play two plays, I'm good. Yeah, Keenan wants to play too as well. He wants to get back out there and be with the guys, so, you know, he'll get a series or two and we'll go from there.
16: For the quarterback position, Anthony Richardson Sr. will play the first quarter, Riley Leonard in the second, and Easton Stick completing the entire second half. Kickoff from Lucas Oil Stadium is today at 1 o'clock, and you can listen to all the coverage on our flagship station of 93.5 and 107.5 The Fan. And then later tonight in college football, Indiana State hosts Southeast Missouri State for a 6 o'clock tip-off. The NTT IndyCar Series heads to the Milwaukee Mile for a pair of races and a doubleheader weekend. Joseph Newgarden topped yesterday's lone practice session with rookie Dennis Hauger in second, championship leader Alex Palou third, David Malukas fourth, and Renus VK rounding out the top five. Two incidents recorded yesterday, Nolan Spiegel spun and hit the wall, while last weekend's winner from Washington, D.C., Kyle Kirkwood, and last year's winner from Milwaukee, Christian Rasmussen, collided and took each other out. Qualifying is later this morning at 11 o'clock. The first race, the Snap-on Makers and Fixers 250, is today at 2:30, with the second race, the Snap-on Milwaukee Mile 250, tomorrow at 1 o'clock. For Network Indiana Sports, I'm Landon Goons.
19: News, I'm Tom Graham. Federal Reserve Chairman Kevin Warsh says inflation is too high.
20: Price stability is not self-executing, nor is inflation necessarily mean reverting. It's the Fed's job to deliver stable prices. No excuses.
19: Now, speaking at the Fed's annual symposium in Jackson Hole, Wyoming, the inflation rate in July was at 3.4%, far higher than the Fed's 2% target. Florida refusing to take Meta's money. Several states sued the social media giant, and a $17 billion settlement was reached.
21: We're not going to roll over when it comes to protecting our kids. This was not a good deal for the states.
19: Florida Attorney General James Untmyer says Meta needs to pay more, accusing the parent company of Facebook and Instagram of addicting children to its product. 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
6: Forcing multiple agencies to respond. You're listening to Network Indiana. I'm Jarrett Lewis. SWAT showing up to apartments in Westfield Friday morning, along with police who are responding to a domestic situation.
7: There were announcements coming out from those armored vehicles to tell residents to stay inside of their apartments. People were being told to shelter in place.
6: That's Fox 59's Sierra Hignight. Police learned that a 16-year-old girl had been battered with a blunt object and had significant injuries to her head and face. She was taken to a hospital. The girl's mother claims someone confronted her with a firearm. Officers are looking for two suspects, Marquesas Dean and Tiana Bonds. The U.S. Department of Transportation is providing Indiana with $26 million in emergency relief funding. The Federal Highway Administration announced the immediate availability of the funds to help the Indiana Department of Transportation begin critical repairs to infrastructure damaged by severe storms from early August. The funding will support projects such as replacing the collapsed Hazeldale Parkway Bridge in Carmel and repairing damaged bridges and roads in Wayne County. Additional emergency relief funding is expected as damage assessments continue. A new $30 million partnership on Indianapolis' south side is aiming to keep local talent in the Hoosier State while giving high schoolers an early college edge. Johnnet Cruz has more.
24: Perry Township Schools broke ground Thursday on its new entrepreneurship hub at the University of Indianapolis. UND Board Chair Deborah Daniels says the project will allow students to collaborate with business leaders in specialized maker studios and pitch rooms.
25: Hosting high school students from Southport and Perry Meridian High Schools will only serve to deepen our integration into the community, while it will also help to drive economic vitality.
24: The center is designed to serve as an anchor for Southside economic growth and career readiness. Construction is slated to proceed over the next several phases. Jeanette Cruz, Network Indiana.
6: And state health officials are confirming Indiana's first human case of West Nile virus this year in Allen County. 33 counties in total across the state have already trapped mosquitoes testing positive for the virus. I'm Jarrett Lewis. You're listening to Network Indiana.
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27: Culver Police make a child solicitation arrest. I'm Rusty Nixon, Max 98.3 FM News. In April of 2025, the Culver Police Department began investigating a possible invasion of privacy after receiving reports of alleged communication between an adult woman and a juvenile man. Witnesses reported ongoing electronic messaging contact between Shannon Hoffman, 38, and a 15-year-old minor. Despite a valid protective order prohibiting communication between them, an initial investigation took place. Evidence was gathered to support the allegations of ongoing electronic messaging, some inappropriate, including messages being sexual in nature and nude photographs. A follow-up interview was conducted with the minor and his parents, with a subsequent forensic interview being conducted. Search warrants were sought for the minor's electronic device and involved social media accounts for both, which were later analyzed with the assistance of the Marshall County Sheriff's Department. Hoffman was later interviewed regarding her alleged involvement, and a search warrant was obtained for her electronic device, which was later examined with the assistance of the Marshall County Sheriff's Department. Investigation included interview statements, examination of data from the search warrants, and a probable cause affidavit was filed with the Marshall Superior Court, resulting in an arrest warrant for Hoffman on charges of child exploitation, child solicitation, possession of child pornography, dissemination of matter harmful to a minor, and invasion of privacy. Hoffman, who now resides in Winnemac, was arrested on August 23rd at 4:15 p.m. when she was located in a vehicle in the area of State Road 10 and State Road 17 in Culver. She was taken to the Marshall County Jail. Suspects are considered innocent until proven guilty in a court of law. As students across Indiana return to campus for the new academic year, Governor Mike Braun's statewide tuition freeze is making college more affordable at all 15 of Indiana's public colleges and universities, including main and regional campuses. At Braun's request, Indiana's public higher education institutions froze tuition and mandatory fees for in-state undergraduate students for the 25-26 academic year. They'll continue that freeze through this year, the 26-27 school year. All 15 institutions responded by committing to a 0% increase in tuition and mandatory fees for in-state undergraduate students for two consecutive academic years. The statewide tuition freeze applies to all 15 of Indiana's public colleges and universities, including main and regional campuses. About 100 Indiana State Police troopers took part in a Mr. Beast YouTube video featuring a 12-hour manhunt. Video titled "I Got Hunted by 100 Real Cops" follows YouTube creator Jimmy Donaldson and four friends, Mr. Beast, of course, as they try to avoid the troopers for 12 hours with $500,000 on the line. Troopers ultimately won that challenge. ISP says the troopers participated while off duty and the agency was compensated for the use of its equipment. Video had more than 24 million views as of Sunday. I'm Rusty Nixon, Max 98.3 FM News. 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
1: From the Tri-County Weather Center, I'm Bill Banks on All News 1520 WKVI. 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This morning, fog with a temperature around 55. Today, sunny skies and a high near 80, perfect for outdoor activities. Tonight, mostly clear with a low around 56, making for a comfortable evening. Saturday brings mostly sunny conditions and a high near 81, ideal for enjoying the outdoors. Currently, it's 55 and foggy. I'm Bill Banks. 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
2: This is a Bloomberg Money Minute. A group that lobbies for American produce growers is asking the government to be more precise about which foods are unsafe to eat during a parasite outbreak. The International Fresh Produce Association says consumers need to hear clearly when there is a risk and when that risk has passed, and they need to know what is not at risk so people don't avoid certain foods and vegetables unnecessarily. All this is according to a letter sent to the CDC and FDA, seen by Bloomberg. Workday, maker of programs for office duties such as payroll and human resources, is among a group of software companies dogged by investor anxiety about AI disruption. But its latest results are helping ease that worry for the time being. Workday says profit and sales both beat forecasts in the just-finished quarter, but its forecast of future sales has fallen short of analyst projections, making for some likely unease when Workday stock trades in the day ahead. Andrew O'Day, Bloomberg Radio.
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8: This is Kurt Lancaster from the Texas Farm Bureau Radio Network. Hoosier Ag Today's founder, Gary Troit, was recently honored with a Farm Broadcaster of the Year Award from our National Association of Farm Broadcasting. A big Texas hats off to you, Gary. 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
9: 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I'm CJ Miller, and this is Hoosier Ag Today News.
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11: 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This morning, fog with a temperature around 55. Today, sunny skies and a high near 80, perfect for outdoor activities. Tonight, mostly clear with a low around 56, making for a comfortable evening. Saturday brings mostly sunny conditions and a high near 81, ideal for enjoying the outdoors. Currently, it's 55 and foggy. I'm Bill Banks. For your local forecast 24/7, visit WKVI.com.
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14: It's the Friday night football game of the week here on Max 98.3. Tonight we head to Plymouth, and the Rockies take on Lakeland, the first ever meeting between the two schools in football. However, Lakeland head coach Tom Wogerman, he's no stranger to Plymouth football. He was a coach at Northridge, had great success. Goshen had success. Wauwatosa had success, mostly against the Rockies. Brent Corbett knows that.
15: Defensively, yeah, they fly to the ball. They're athletic. I'm sure he's going to scheme something to take the ball out of Owen's hands and make someone else beat him. He's an amazing coach that gets his kids fired up. I mean, 2 years ago or 3 years ago against Goshen, they came in with a linebacker playing quarterback and schemed us and beat us. Yeah. And, you know, it's hats off to him of getting his kids ready to go.
14: That's our Friday night game of the week, Plymouth versus Lakeland. Join me, Joe McKee, 6:30, our pregame, 7 o'clock, our first kick at Plymouth High School, Plymouth versus Lakeland. And on Saturday morning, tune in at 7 and hear what all the coaches have to say as we go around the county and talk about their matchups on Friday night, the Saturday morning coaches show. That's your sports check. 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Or miss something? Want to hear another podcast? Yes, go to YouTube, Sports of the Max. I'm Rusty Nixon, Max 98.3 FM, part of the winning team at Kankakee Valley Broadcasting.
16: ABC News, I'm Mike Dabusky. Almost 2,000 people are still missing after deadly flash flooding swept through the Himalayas region of Nepal this week. More than 570 people are now confirmed dead. Words of caution from Federal Reserve Chairman Kevin Warsh today, addressing inflation at the central bank's annual meeting in Jackson Hole, Wyoming.
17: The data also show moderate wage growth. But in my view, in tracking underlying inflation, wage growth has not proven a reliable indicator of future inflation for a very long time.
16: However, Warsh is not calling for changes to interest rates. All four members of the Artemis II mission were awarded the Congressional Space Medal of Honor today by President Trump, and the conservative political commentator Milo Yiannopoulos has been detained by ICE, according to that agency's detention database. Yiannopoulos was listed as a citizen of the United Kingdom and rose to prominence during the first Trump administration. This is ABC News. After an hour-long recess, jury deliberations are back underway in the trial of Lindsay Clancy. Defense attorneys say she was suffering from postpartum psychosis when she strangled her three children to death in 2023. ABC's Peter Haralambos has what the jury has been instructed to decide.
18: If they follow the judge's instructions, the first question they have to ask themselves is this insanity defense question. Was Clancy in her right mind? Was she aware of what she was doing, if it was right or wrong? Was she truly in the throes of postpartum psychosis? If they believe that she basically lost her grip with reality, they could go with that second option, not guilty by a lack of criminal responsibility. That means she'd be sent to a state psychiatric facility for an indefinite period of time, though she could eventually be released if her mental health improves and if she's not deemed a threat to the community.
16: A group of AI companies, including Anthropic, have published an open letter warning that critical infrastructure could face a swarm of hacking threats as the technology advances. Mike Dubusky, ABC News.
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21: Forcing multiple agencies to respond. You're listening to Network Indiana. I'm Jarrett Lewis. SWAT showing up to apartments in Westfield Friday morning, along with police who are responding to a domestic situation.
22: There were announcements coming out from those armored vehicles to tell residents to stay inside of their apartments. People were being told to shelter in place.
21: That's Fox 59's Sierra Hignight. Police learned that a 16-year-old girl had been battered with a blunt object and had significant injuries to her head and face. She was taken to a hospital. The girl's mother claims someone confronted her with a firearm. Officers are looking for two suspects, Marquesus Dean and Tiana Bonds. The U.S. Department of Transportation is providing Indiana with $26 million in emergency relief funding. The Federal Highway Administration announced the immediate availability of the funds to help the Indiana Department of Transportation begin critical repairs to infrastructure damaged by severe storms from early August. The funding will support projects such as replacing the collapsed Hazeldale Parkway Bridge in Carmel and repairing damaged bridges and roads in Wayne County. Additional emergency relief funding is expected as damage assessments continue. A new $30 million partnership on Indianapolis' south side is aiming to keep local talent in the Hoosier State while giving high schoolers an early college edge. Johnette Cruz has more.
23: Perry Township Schools broke ground Thursday on its new entrepreneurship hub at the University of Indianapolis. UND Board Chair Deborah Daniels says the project will allow students to collaborate with business leaders in specialized maker studios and pitch rooms.
24: Hosting high school students from Southport and Perry Meridian High Schools will only serve to deepen our integration into the community, while it will also help to drive economic vitality.
23: The center is designed to serve as an anchor for Southside economic growth and career readiness. Construction is slated to proceed over the next several phases. Donette Cruz, Network Indiana.
21: And state health officials are confirming Indiana's first human case of West Nile virus this year in Allen County. 33 counties in total across the state have already trapped mosquitoes testing positive for the virus. I'm Jarrett Lewis. You're listening to Network Indiana.
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14: Culver police make a child solicitation arrest. Sitting in for Becca Shepherd, I'm Rusty Nixon from the WKBI Information Center. In April of 2025, the Culver Police Department began investigating a possible invasion of privacy after receiving reports of alleged communication between an adult woman and a juvenile man. A witness reported ongoing electronic messaging between Shannon Hoffman, 38, and a 15-year-old minor, despite a valid protective order prohibiting communication between them. An initial investigation took place. Evidence was gathered to support the allegations of ongoing electronic messaging communications, some inappropriate, including messages being sexual in nature and nude photographs. Follow-up interview was conducted with the minor and his parents, with a subsequent forensic interview being conducted. Search warrants were sought for the minor's electronic device and involved social media accounts for both, which were later analyzed with the assistance of the Marshall County Sheriff's Department. Hoffman was later interviewed regarding her alleged involvement, and a search warrant was obtained for her electronic device, which was later examined with the assistance, once again, of the Marshall County Sheriff's Department. The investigation included interview statements and examination of data from the search warrants, and the probable cause affidavit was filed with the Marshall County Superior Court, resulting in an arrest warrant for Hoffman on charges of child exploitation, child solicitation, possession of child pornography, dissemination of matter harmful to a minor, and invasion of privacy. Hoffman, who now resides in Winnemac, was arrested on August 23rd at 4:15 p.m. when she was located in a vehicle in the area of State Road 10 and State Road 17 in Culver. She was taken to the Marshall County Jail. Suspects are considered innocent until proven guilty in a court of law. Stark County Community Services Food Pantry made an announcement this week stating that while it continues to serve residents, it's making adjustments due to cutbacks and the cost and availability of supplies. Food Pantry Manager Jimmy Howard said donations and assistance from the food bank have allowed the pantry to continue operating, but current challenges have made it more difficult to provide the level of assistance staff would like. Howard said the pantry's focusing more heavily on staple foods while cutting back on some of the extra items it's traditionally provided. Pantry is seeking donations of items that can be supplement to the food already being distributed, including condiments such as salt, pepper, and mayonnaise, along with the side dishes and meal items such as mashed potatoes and hamburger helper. Howard also encouraged those donating to consider less expensive or store brand products when possible, noting the same amount of money can then be used to provide items for more families. Donations are accepted Monday through Friday from 8 a.m. to 4 p.m. Central Time at Stark County Community Services, which is located at 311 East Culver Road in Knox. There is also a food drive currently running at Five Star Marketplace in Knox, with five local community members competing for the most donations and a pie to the face, including, oh, you got to go, including Kankakee Valley Broadcasting Zone, Lenny DeSauer. Donations from this drive will directly benefit the Stark County Food Pantry. These headlines brought to you by Surf Internet, fast fiber optic internet now in your area. 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
11: From the Tri-County Weather Center, I'm Bill Banks on All News 1520 WKVI. 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This morning, fog with a temperature around 55. Today, sunny skies and a high near 80, perfect for outdoor activities. Tonight, mostly clear with a low around 56, making for a comfortable evening. Saturday brings mostly sunny conditions and a high near 81, ideal for enjoying the outdoors. Currently, it's 55 and foggy. I'm Bill Banks. 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
3: This is a Bloomberg Money Minute. A group that lobbies for American produce growers is asking the government to be more precise about which foods are unsafe to eat during a parasite outbreak. The International Fresh Produce Association says consumers need to hear clearly when there is a risk and when that risk has passed, and they need to know what is not at risk so people don't avoid certain foods and vegetables unnecessarily. All this is according to a letter sent to the CDC and FDA, seen by Bloomberg. Workday, maker of programs for office duties such as payroll and human resources, is among a group of software companies dogged by investor anxiety about AI disruption. But its latest results are helping ease that worry for the time being. Workday says profit and sales both beat forecasts in the just-finished quarter, but its forecast of future sales has fallen short of analyst projections, making for some likely unease when Workday stock trades in the day ahead. Andrew O'Day, Bloomberg Radio.
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5: 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I'm CJ Miller, and this is Hoosier Ag Today News.
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8: 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This morning, fog with a temperature around 55. Today, sunny skies and a high near 80, perfect for outdoor activities. Tonight, mostly clear with a low around 56, making for a comfortable evening. Saturday brings mostly sunny conditions and a high near 81, ideal for enjoying the outdoors. Currently, it's 55 and foggy. I'm Bill Banks. For your local forecast 24/7, visit WKVI.com.
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11: We get you ready for week 2 Indiana high school football action here on KVB's WKVI, as we will be in Culver to see the Culver Cavaliers host the West Central Trojans. 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Hey, join us tomorrow as we continue the longest running high school sports show in Indiana, thanks to our very own Harold Welter, where we will be going live at 9 a.m. Eastern, 8 a.m. Central to talk to all six of our area high school football head coaches. We'll also have a chance to air our Athlete of the Week interview, our Tyler Roth WKVI Athlete of the Week interview with Lewis Rugg, the Winamac football player. It's our first Athlete of the Week interview of the year. As that's your sports check, I'm Mitch Columbi. 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
12: KE News for Friday, August 28th. I'm Ben Thomas. President Trump says the U.S. has entered a deal with Venezuela to take control of 65 billion barrels of its oil reserves. Sakamagani reports the president's facing mounting pressure to address high gas prices, with the Iran war now at the six-month mark.
13: The government says consumer prices rose 3.7% in July compared with a year ago. Inflation remains higher since the Iran war started. Gas and other energy prices fell sharply last month, but have been rebounding this month, which is likely to boost the next inflation report. Sagar Magani, Washington.
12: Heading into the weekend, AAA put the average price of gasoline around $4.09 a gallon. A report from the National Park Service backs President Trump's proposed arch. Ed Donahue has details.
14: The plan is to build the arch in Arlington, Virginia, near Arlington National Cemetery and across the Potomac River from the Lincoln Memorial.
15: It was meant to be built.
14: The Park Service report says the 250-foot-tall arch is likely to disrupt the historical significance of dozens of sites near its planned location, disturbing sight lines. But it also says the same characteristics that make the location sensitive from a preservation perspective are also the characteristics that make it the historically appropriate location. President Trump says there are 59 of these arches around the world.
15: And we're the only important and major city that doesn't have one.
14: Democrats say the president should focus on the economy and the Iran war instead of projects like the arch. Ed Donahue, Washington.
12: And experts are warning that a lake in the Himalayas created after a glacier collapsed is starting to overflow. That's threatening more flooding in the Nepal-China border region, where devastating flash floods have killed nearly 600 people and left almost 2,500 missing. Rescue teams have been put on high alert. This is AP News. So what have you been listening to lately? Lisa Dwyer reports.
16: Data and analytics company Luminate says audio and video streams of Dolly Parton's work jumped drastically by the millions on the day of her death. Some of the top searches.

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1: Islands in the stream, that is what we are, no one in between.
0: Followed by Parton's performance of her own classic. I'm Lisa Dwyer.
2: Dolly Parton died Tuesday of cancer at age 80. The latest through the weekend at apnews.com. I'm Ben Thomas. 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
9: Well, I finally did it. I opened a 401k.
10: What? Why? Just wait for the inheritance. We've definitely got a rich uncle somewhere. We're one call away from the winner's circle at the Derby, dinners with multiple forks, a vacation home in the country, using summer as a verb.
9: You don't actually think that, do you?

0: Central Bank's annual meeting in Jackson Hole, Wyoming.
1: The data also show moderate wage growth. But in my view, in tracking underlying inflation, wage growth has not proven a reliable indicator of future inflation for a very long time.
0: However, Warsh is not calling for changes to interest rates. All four members of the Artemis II mission were awarded the Congressional Space Medal of Honor today by President Trump, and the conservative political commentator Milo Yiannopoulos has been detained by ICE, according to that agency's detention database. Yiannopoulos was listed as a citizen of the United Kingdom and rose to prominence during the first Trump administration. This is ABC News. After an hour-long recess, jury deliberations are back underway in the trial of Lindsay Clancy. Defense attorneys say she was suffering from postpartum psychosis when she strangled her three children to death in 2023. ABC's Peter Haralambos has what the jury has been instructed to decide.
2: If they follow the judge's instructions, the first question they have to ask themselves is this insanity defense question. Was Clancy in her right mind? Was she aware of what she was doing, if it was right or wrong? Was she truly in the throes of postpartum psychosis? If they believe that she basically lost her grip with reality, they could go with that second option, not guilty by a lack of criminal responsibility. That means she'd be sent to a state psychiatric facility for an indefinite period of time, though she could eventually be released if her mental health improves and if she's not deemed a threat to the community.
0: A group of AI companies, including Anthropic, have published an open letter warning the critical infrastructure could face a swarm of hacking threats as the technology advances. Mike Dubusky, ABC News.
3: A fatal Friday fire. You're listening to Network Indiana. I'm Sheriff Lewis. One person is dead. Two first responders are injured after a fire in Marion on Friday. The Marion Fire Department said multiple efforts were made to rescue someone who's trapped inside a burning home, but they were unsuccessful due to the heavy smoke and extreme heat. The person's identity has not yet been shared. Health officials issuing some advice to Hoosiers after Indiana's first human West Nile virus case of the year was confirmed in Allen County. Here's Johnette Cruz.
4: State officials say 33 counties have already reported positive mosquito samples, putting the entire state at an elevated risk. Most people infected show no symptoms, but severe cases can cause brain inflammation or even death, especially for those over 60 or with weakened immune systems. Doctors advise using EPA-registered insect repellent, wearing long sleeves, and staying protected until the first hard freeze this fall. Johnette Cruz, Network Indiana.
3: The U.S. Department of Transportation is sending $26 million in emergency relief funding to Indiana. The Federal Highway Administration announced the immediate availability of the funds to help NDOT begin critical repairs to infrastructure that was damaged by severe storms from early August. The funding will support projects such as replacing the collapsed Hazeldale Parkway Bridge in Carmel and repairing damaged bridges and roads in Wayne County. Additional emergency relief funding is expected as damage assessments continue. And 34 points apiece from the Fever's Caitlin Clark and Kelsey Mitchell helped them defeat Connecticut 111-91 at Gainbridge Fieldhouse. Clark made more history after knocking down her 6-3 of the game.
5: Clark fires and hits! And she's over 30. It's her sixth career 30-10 game. Now twice more than the rest of the history of the league combined.
3: John Nolan on the call on the Fever Radio Network. Indiana now gets a two-week break for the World Cup in Europe. Their next WNBA game will be September 18th in Toronto. I'm Jarrett Lewis. 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

0: College more affordable at 15 of Indiana's public colleges and universities, including main and regional campuses. Governor Braun's request, Indiana's public higher education institutions froze tuition and mandatory fees for in-state undergraduate students for the 25-26 academic year. They'll continue this freeze through the 26-27 year. All 15 institutions responded by committing to a 0% increase in tuition and mandatory fees for in-state undergraduate students for two consecutive academic years. Statewide tuition freeze applies to all 15 of Indiana's public colleges and universities. You can get a complete list on our website. Wednesday, August 26th, a jury decided the fate of Breon Ware, finding him guilty of all charges, including the murder of Aaron Stingley. Ware was originally scheduled for trial earlier in August, but the trial was delayed due to the August derecho. With the loss of power and issues around the region, the trial was continued until Monday, August 24th. Over a three-day trial, the jury heard evidence from the state and defendant regarding murder charges, aggravated battery, and unlawful possession of a firearm. Ware was charged with the September 2025 murder of Aaron Stingley of LaPorte. Judge Havens of the Circuit Court will sentence Ware on September 25th. About 100 Indiana State Police troopers took part in a Mr. Beast YouTube video featuring a 12-hour manhunt. Video titled, "I Got Hunted by 100 Real Cops," follows YouTube creator Jimmy Donaldson and four friends, Mr. Beast, of course, as they try to avoid the troopers for 12 hours with $500,000 on the line. Troopers ultimately won that challenge. ISP says the troopers participated while off duty and the agency was compensated for the use of its equipment. Video had more than 24 million views as of Sunday. I'm Rusty Nixon from the WKBI Information Center. Visit our website, WKBI.com, or our Facebook page, Tri-County News, for all of your local news 24-7.
1: From the Tri-County Weather Center, I'm Bill Banks on All News 1520 WKVI. 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This morning, fog with a temperature around 55. Today, sunny skies and a high near 80, perfect for outdoor activities. Tonight, mostly clear with a low around 56, making for a comfortable evening. Saturday brings mostly sunny conditions and a high near 81, ideal for enjoying the outdoors. Currently, it's 55 and foggy. I'm Bill Banks. 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

0: 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And here's what will happen. We may or may not answer your email on the air. We may or may not write about your email on the internet or periodicals. Joining me today, Damian Dunn, no relation. Hello, Dame.
1: Hello, Pete.
0: Dame is a senior principal financial guide at Your Moneyline. Is that your
1: That's what I've been bestowed with.
0: You like that I started with senior just because of...
1: I'm old.
0: Yep. Okay, let's go. Radio show questions, go into the Slack channel. We'll go first questions first. If you're lucky enough to, I'm reading now. If I'm lucky enough to get the show on the air, can you not share my name? I have people that I know that listen to this. Signed, Dave Johnson. Okay. That was good. Morning, Pete, Kristen, and Dame. On episode 542 of the podcast on May 21st, a listener asked about cashing in his Roth to pay off his mortgage. The unanimous answer was don't cash in the Roth for this. I have a very similar but slightly different question situation. What if the listener has enough cash on hand to pay it off? Would you say go for it or invest with the hopes of future gains outpacing interest? Here's my situation. Dame, now I'm going to read seven details about this person's life. And as I go through each one, I want you to individually evaluate whether you would rather switch places with this person or just remain as you are. Okay.
1: Yeah. Let's do that.
0: 37 years old, three kids that are 9, 6, and 1. Do you want to trade places?
1: No.
0: Okay. Household income of 200K. You don't want to weigh in on that.
1: No.
0: Okay. Maybe the rest we shouldn't do. Okay. Retirement savings, 730,000. 120 of the 730 is in a Roth. Not sure if that matters. Fully funded emergency fund. 529s for each kid since birth. Only debt is the mortgage, and here are the mortgage details. 30-year loan purchased in 2023. Oh, $250,000 in principal, 6.5% interest rate. My company recently sold, and I'm in a period where over the next 18 months, I have retention incentives that could pay off my house by January 1st of 2026 without interrupting my retirement savings plan or college savings plan. It is very tempting to go totally debt-free, but it's a smart move. Thanks, fans. Love the show. Name withheld. you know what? I'll just start here. Nick Bogan joins on the Facebook live stream here. I'm sorry. We're on the radio. I shouldn't have just distracted myself. Hello, Nick Bogan. All right. Dame, this is a much more compelling case to actually pay off the mortgage, is it not?
1: Yeah, I mean, it might be difficult for some to parse the situations by saying, well, if it's in a Roth and the money's available and I could potentially take that out versus having cash. But there is a significant difference, isn't there?
0: There's a couple big differences. Number one, what's the one that jumps out to you? Mine's the interest rate. What's the one that jumps out to you?
1: I think it's the interest rate on this that really makes me give consideration to this option.
0: Okay, so generally speaking, when evaluating whether or not you should pay off a big piece of debt, as opposed to holding cash on the other side in some sort of instrument, what you do is you say, what is the interest rate and how does that compare to what the asset is otherwise earning? So even in the simplest form, if you said this person had a 5.25% money market account and they're paying 6.5% in interest, on the very simplest, most distilled level, Dame, you could say you should pay off the debt. There are other factors here. And one of the other factors I see is he's already got almost $1 million saved for retirement.
1: At 37.
0: Yeah.
1: He's way ahead of the game.
0: Very far ahead. I don't love a 30-year mortgage. And I don't love that he has a 6.5% interest rate. But I feel like he can solve both of those problems. What do you think? I'm just doing some quick math in my head here. What do you think his mortgage payment is?
1: That's what I was trying to guess. Because the next question is, okay, let's say we give you the gold seal of approval and you go and you pay off this mortgage. what are you going to do with the mortgage payment that you're no longer obligated to make? Where's that money going? Because is it going to roll into the 529s? I know he says he's got them since birth for all three of the children, but you're not going to get any kind of financial aid with your household income. That's just not going to happen. So you're going to be on the hook for a large, large chunk of whatever's coming, unless there are academic or athletic scholarships coming through as well. Retirement, decent shape, as we know. But I think do you think they could potentially turn some of this into a little bit of lifestyle creep and still be okay with that mortgage payment?
0: You went through the exact process I was going through in my head. Okay, so you pay off the mortgage. Now let's say $1,500 a month to do something with now. Mm-hmm. Okay. Are you going to expedite retirement in terms of what you put towards there? Not necessarily. Could you put $500 a month in each kid's child's college fund? Maybe. Sure. Could you increase non-qualified investments to allow yourself to retire well before 59 and a half? I think that's what I would do. What do you think?
1: Yeah, so I'm looking at 730 by the age of 37. That's a staggering number.
0: I agree. Let's just say this. 20 years. Let's say 20 years from now, we're approaching 59 and a half for him.
1: Mm-hmm.
0: He will have at least two doubling periods, right? Mm-hmm. So he'll have at least $3 million in savings without saving another dime 20 years from now.
1: I bet this is a combined account balance.
0: Yeah.
1: Between what he and his wife have both been able to, or he and his partner have both been able to put away.
0: I agree with you.
1: Yeah. So still, that is an amazing amount. But yeah, I think they could take a little bit of the mortgage payment, absorb it, make life a little bit cushier for themselves. I would be willing to bet that they are a pretty disciplined family based off of what this is already. And even though if we told them they could take all of it, they won't, because the proof is in numbers 1 through 7.
0: See, when we've gotten these questions for years, and sometimes what we try to read behind the scenes and don't necessarily mm-hmm. talk about is, do we trust a person based on what they've already done to make a good decision? So it's not like this person's going to turn on a dime and all of a sudden become irresponsible and, oh, we had it all set up for 16 years as a working adult. I'd done all the right things. Then I got bad advice on the radio and I became like, this person's going to be fine no matter what. And if it were me or I think I would pay off the mortgage.
1: Yeah, I think I would too.
0: There's added flexibility to it too, yeah. Dame, because what he could do is, let's say 18 months, let's say that's 6 quarters. It is 6 quarters, right?
1: Mm-hmm.
0: 6 fiscal quarters. Mm-hmm. And let's say he was getting incentive pay during those 6 quarters. He could actually accumulate it off to the side and then make the decision at the end.
1: Sure. And put it in a high yield savings account or something like that. In the meantime, make a little bit of interest on it, and or a lot of interest if we're talking about being able to pay off a mortgage, which, yeah.
0: I love it. Good for you, sir. Good situation to be in. Actually, Dame, coming up after the break, the next email question also involves high yield money market accounts mm-hmm. and interest rates. It's an interest rates extravaganza. I'm sorry. We'll be back right after this.
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12: This is Ty Higgins from the Ohio AgNet. 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

0: back on the Pete the Planner Show. Dame, another question about interest rates and savings. Dear Pete, my broker says I should move money from my money market account to a bond fund before interest rates start to fall. He says I can get about 8% on bonds once interest rates start to fall. It's in the 8% yield, right? And my money market returns will roll back to around 3%, in his opinion, from their 5% worth of currently paying. Does this make sense? Should I do it? So, Dame, let's discuss. I actually know this person.
1: Oh.
0: And so I emailed them back and forth and got some more details that I can share with you.
2: Yeah.
0: So what jumps out at you right away?
2: I think interest rates will come back. I don't think it's going to be like a light switch, though. It's going to be a slow roll back to 3%, and possibly not until 2026, based on what the Fed's outlook is on what they're going to do with cutting of their rates. So I don't think this is an immediate decision that has to happen right now. It's still going to be okay for a while. Second, your advisor's right with how this is going to work in theory. If interest rates go down, bond prices go up, and if interest rates go up, bond prices go down. So there's an inverse relationship there with bond prices. So if that starts to happen, you want to make sure you are in as much as you can. But I mean, there's other aspects to consider here that your advisor may or may not have discussed, and this is where I'm going to pause and try and get some of that additional information from Pete before I go headlong into this conversation.
0: Okay, let's do this. It'll be fun. You're going to ask me, because this is like the information I got to start, and then I went and asked for more information. So let's see if you're going to ask the same things that I asked. So what do you want to know?
2: So the cash that is sitting there, that we are jumping from cash into bonds, what is the purpose for this cash?
0: Man, sometimes it's like looking in a mirror.
2: I know.
0: It is a second tier emergency fund. So they've got a year's worth of savings set aside, and this is an additional $150,000 in the money market account. And they're thinking about moving 100 of it over, and I'm giving too much right now, because when I was talking to them, I said, just so you know, this isn't a binary decision. You don't have to do, now we're doing bonds.
2: Right.
0: Yeah. Like, just take a percentage. And so of the 150, they would move 100 over, hoping to get 8% instead of the predicted 3%.
2: Can we chase a rabbit trail for a minute?
0: Yes.
2: If this is a second tier emergency fund, are bonds the right choice for that, for those dollars?
0: They're in their 80s.
2: Okay.
0: You didn't ask how old they were. You should have asked me.
2: Yeah, I absolutely should have asked how old they were. Okay, so they clearly have designs on leaving a substantial amount of money to heirs.
0: The person said this account is, there's zero chance that we touch it while we're living. It will only go to our heirs. And then money beyond that. So again, first tier, second tier savings, and then there's the person's actual investments.
2: Pete, if there's zero chance they're going to touch this money and they want to leave substantial money to their heirs, why are you going to put it in bonds?
0: Because they're still subject to their own risk tolerance. You know what I mean? If you're in your 80s and you're watching market fluctuations, even though you're passing on, it still stresses you out.
2: Yeah.
0: Come on.
2: It's true. I guess I'm just looking to maximize the returns because in theory, if they don't have any intentions of using this money, and they are very confident they're not going to use this money, the time horizon changes completely for these dollars.
0: I agree, but it's still the risk tolerance of an 80-year-old. I mean, think about this for a second, and you just said the same thing. The time horizon for the 80-year-old, and this is sort of weird to talk about, actually extends beyond their time.
2: Yes, right.
0: But I don't necessarily believe the risk tolerance for the 80-year-old extends beyond their time. That's my opinion.
2: Sure, that's fine. Risk tolerance is a very unique trait of all of us. So if they are of the fact they just want to keep it safe and make sure that they don't end up with less money, I still don't know if bonds are the right way to go, because bond prices and bond values will fluctuate based on what's going on in the market. So if they want to have the ultimate in safety for their money that they're not going to use, who cares? Just leave it in the savings account and let it get 3 to 5%.
0: Here's another thing I told the person. So the man is, I say, more aggressive than his wife, okay, investment-wise. But even then, there's always blurred lines of risk tolerance. Mm-hmm. I can say more aggressive, but that may not actually be aggressive. Mm-hmm. And so I knew that this person was going to have to talk his partner into this move that their broker recommended because she's more naturally conservative. Mm-hmm. So I said, okay, well, what's the opportunity cost or relationship trust withdrawal cost of doing this to only get $5,000 more per year? Because if you think about this, it's $100,000. They're trying to get 8% instead of 3%, which is a 5% difference. Is all of this rigmarole worth it for $416 a month and possibly adding stress to a beautiful retirement situation?
2: And if there's more than one heir, even less per heir. Right? We're talking about a very microscopic difference, not microscopic, but a rather insignificant difference if there's five people that are going to inherit this money versus just one.
0: I mean, again, if we get into what would I do, and you can get into what would you do, if I were 80, I'd have the same haircut as I have now, as would you. I'd probably leave well enough alone. I just don't understand squeaking out additional yield given these circumstances, even though I'm never going to touch the money. I don't want to mess with it.
2: If I'm 80 years old facing this, it's just needless complexity as far as I'm concerned.
0: Right. It's a great complication.
2: Yeah, I mean, it's a great problem. There's a little bit of moving parts. There is additional risk that will be absorbed, but the return isn't going to be worth the headache, in my estimation.
0: We got about a minute and a half left. Let's do something here. Let's work with me. I'm going to be your broker. You be the 80-year-old man. Like, I'm not looking for any dramatic. I just want to see how this might play out. Hey, I think you should move $100,000 into this bond fund because I think you'll get higher yields as interest rates start to fall. And it could be about a 5% delta. What do you think?
2: I prefer United. What about Delta?
0: Okay. Yeah, well, there wasn't an airline. No, you're doing jokes. You're doing bits.
2: Sorry.
0: Yeah, you're doing bits. So do you want to do this?
2: So how much in real money are we talking?
0: Probably about $5,000 per annum.
2: And how much extra is this going to cost me to do this?
0: Negligible cost.
2: Do I have any tax consequences off of this?
0: No, not necessarily.
2: I mean, if I was a real stick in the mud, I would ask, how much are you going to make on the sale of these bonds or managing this money? Because it would be moving it from a cash account into a bond account, something that would be managed. But
0: Let's say you say no with the 15 seconds.
2: No.
0: Here's what you're like, okay, just thought I'd bring it up, see if you wanted to do it. No problem. That's how it should go.
2: Yes.
0: I should not try to talk you into it, by the way. Yes. And it's with that that we take a break. Coming up after the break, stock pick review. I'm Pete Glenner.
1: We first opened about 10 years ago. 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It was kind of slow at first, but things started picking up. We had big plans. 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

0: back on the Pizza Planner show. Dame, every year in January, I believe, is the first month of the year, we do a little entertainment exercise called the Great Stock Pick Extravaganza. Is that what we call it?
1: Of course.
0: And the purpose is for entertainment only. And it's you, me, and Chris, and we all choose what we believe to be the best performing stock of the coming year, what we believe to be the worst performing stock of the coming year, and then where we think the S&P 500 will land from a return standpoint. What is always inherently awkward about this, other than it is for entertainment purposes only, is that it feels like we're rooting for certain companies to fail on that second guessing category. So I would feel a little bit bad about that, especially as I've been following my pick this year and it's been going down, down, down, down to the ground. And I've found myself moved by it and I feel bad about that.
1: You should.
0: I know. Okay. So where shall we begin, Damien?
1: I think we start with the winners as we traditionally do. We'll start from the top of the list. That would be you, Peter Dunn. Do you remember your winner?
0: It wasn't Hecla Mining, was it?
1: It was Hecla Mining. Very nice. I had to look up what the ticker was because I couldn't remember what it was. You're up so far for the year. Mm-hmm. Nice job. 12.07%.
0: Wow. Better than a bond fund. Better than your money market account.
1: Yeah, it's true. I chose Delta Airlines in honor of Pilot Jeremy. I'm up nearly 22%, 21.89% this year. 21.89.
0: They've got a lot of great press this week. Did you see the article on CNBC around? It said like Delta is America's premier luxury airline.
1: No.
0: Yeah. I was like, wow. You know, the PR team at Delta was like, they couldn't have written that headline themselves. Like they couldn't have dreamt of that.
1: Maybe they did.
0: They probably did. Okay. And Chris.
1: Chris chose a little-known company known for making school buses, if you are even familiar with
0: Xerox.
1: Yes, yes. Bluebird. Okay. Bluebird buses. Bluebird's having an okay year, Pete. They are up 117%.
0: She's unbelievable.
1: 117.86% as of this.
0: How can we continue to call this entertainment purposes only when she is just slaying it like that?
1: We could add our two together and double it and still not sniff her returns, Pete.
0: Did we ask her? I think we asked her on air if she actually purchased Bluebird buses.
1: We did, and she did not.
0: I don't believe her.
1: Yeah. Well, if she shows up to the office in a new Range Rover, we'll know otherwise.
0: All right. So there's that one. All right. Now on to the biggest loser.
1: Let's go in reverse order. Let's start with the winner of the winners. Kristen chose AMC, the Reddit choice.
0: Oh, man. Terrible decision.
1: Roaring felines everywhere. Down 14.93%.
0: Oh, that's not bad. I mean, Thunder Nuts, whatever his name. What was the guy's name?
1: Roaring Kitty. Is that what it was?
0: Yeah, I don't know. He got back involved. I don't think it was Thunder Nuts. And so I regret that.
1: Yeah.
0: Okay, minus 14 for Kristen.
1: 15. I just updated minus 15% for Kristen at this point.
0: The more you talk about that stock, it really is a meme stock. We talked about it on
1: radio. It went down further, yeah.
0: I'm the new Thunder Nuts.
1: The power. There's a T-shirt for reunion coming, just so you know.
0: Okay, and then you're next.
1: I am next. I had Beyond Meat. For not only business, but professional and ethical reasons, down 14.98%. So Kristen and I right neck and neck with our losers at this point.
0: You chose Beyond Meat for ethical reasons?
1: Because there's nobody should have to eat meatless meat.
0: Oh,
1: just eat a salad.
0: Reverse from what I was thinking.
1: No, just eat a,
0: I didn't realize that was the setup. I just... Oh, Dame.
1: And now we come to the loser of the winners, Peter Dunn.
0: Is it the winner of the losers? Oh, but I lost the winners.
1: He's lost the winners, yeah. Keep up. You chose Big Lots.
0: Yep.
1: For your loser. Well done. They're down 74.6% year to date. This is where we both feel guilty for cheering that company's demise.
0: Now, this sounds a little gross, and I'm sorry. But since they're struggling so bad, and that generally leads to shrinkage, contraction, there's a lot of opportunities at Bluebird Buses. You know what I mean? So,
1: yeah.
0: I know Big Lots isn't a dollar store. That's not exactly what they do. But the demise of dollar stores has been wild.
1: Man, the Dollar Generals are nuts up in my part of the state. So I think it depends on maybe some region specific stuff. But Dollar General is going strong, and I don't know so much about like Dollar Tree and whatever the Family Dollar, is that the other one as well. But some maybe struggling Dollar General is not doing so well. Stock price, I don't know what the stock price is, but at least their market presence is not suffering at all.
0: Is that a sort of store you would go into for this or that because you know they have this or that?
1: Dollar General?
0: Yeah.
1: Yeah, just went to one last night, actually.
0: What? Pete's out of touch. Yes, I know. What is at a Dollar General?
1: All sorts of stuff. There's a limited amount of grocery items, but they've got coolers as well. So you could get, butter, cheese, cold meat, milk, maybe some juice, frozen foods, things like that. And then they've got household items, laundry, the detergent, toilet paper. They've got cards. It's like a very shrunken down grocery store at that point. They're super convenient. And for some reason, at least in Northeast Indiana, the people they hire there are consistently some of the most polite people you will ever run into.
0: There you go. I don't know any of these things.
1: Yeah.
0: Well, that's nice to hear. All right. S&P 5. By the way, Kristen joins us in Facebook Live.
1: She couldn't make it in. She tried. She must have tried.
0: She totally tried to make it on the live stream and couldn't. I love it. That's not true. She's the day off. Dame, tell me more about our S&P 500 picks.
1: We had a range of picks this year, just like we did last year.
0: Sure.
1: Would you like me to give the picks and then what the S&P 500 is right now, or should I start with the S&P 500 results and then go through the picks?
0: Give us what the S&P 500 did, and then we'll go through the picks.
1: Okay. So far, year to date, S&P 500 has returned 16.48%. Let's call it 16.5% to make it simple. I chose 6% annual return this year. 6%. I may have undershot a little bit, but coming into an election, I'm not convinced that we won't see a little bit of pullback in the S&P 500. So 6% was where I'm at. Right now, wild off, but I'm not losing hope. Well, not losing hope on that sounds a little...
0: See, I told you this is...
1: Yeah, that was a little bit more challenging than I thought it was going to be. Kristen chose 8%.
0: Okay.
1: Pete, you chose 14%. So that means, if you're keeping score at home, fearless leader Peter Dunn is leading two of the three categories, while Kristen is handily cleaning up in the other one.
0: Hear my roar, kitty. I'm the guy there.
1: I don't think that's what you called yourself earlier.
0: It was a misnomer. All right, let's do this. Let's take a break. Coming back after the break, I've got an amazing biggest waste of money of the week. Like, truly one of the dumbest things I've ever seen in my life, which is how the segment works. And then the news. All that's next. The last week ever in this studio, this radio studio, which has held my voice for 5 years. Next time you listen to the show, I will be in a new space. How exciting for me.

0: this week's biggest waste of money of the week right here on the Pete the Planner show is this.
1: Oh, man. Oh, man.
0: This is the Frank Muller by ST DuPont Master Lighter. It took 2 years to design. It has a wait list. It can tell time, and it can light your high-end cigar. It's Swiss hyper-luxury watch manufacturers Frank Muller and French luxury brands designer ST DuPont Master Lighter, a play on the former's brand tagline, Master of Complications, which references the complexity of the limited edition timepieces they do produce and eventually release to select clientele, of course. This release is doubly unique, too, given it's a double flame cigar lighter housing a colorful skeleton watch with a 3-day power reserve and the brand's over-the-top and impressively colorful signature. Okay, so for those that are not good at imagining things, it looks like a Zippo lighter, but without the rounded casing, definitely a squared off casing, like a little pillbox rectangle thing. And on the face of it, the broad face is an embedded fine timepiece. It just looks like a watch, like if you were to put bands on either side. So it's like a luxury timepiece in the side of a lighter, a functional lighter. Dave, did I describe that well?
1: Yeah, I think so. The case itself looks like it has a like knurled finish to it. So I mean, it's textured. It is a highly produced piece of equipment.
0: All right. Well, Dame, if you were going to buy one of these, how much would you need to take to you to the dealership?
1: I mean, I'm glad you didn't ask what I would pay for it, because it's going to be wildly different than this. I mean, you're combining high-end watch prices with arguably some art, contemporary art on top of that. $25,000?
0: $56,400.
1: Only missed by half.
0: Man, that is wild. Kristen would have guessed worse, so that's all right. That's true, and she knows it. Dame, what's in the news this week?
1: Pete, I could do almost an entire news segment around Amazon stories. Dare I try and pull this off?
0: As a shareholder, yes, please, go ahead. Only if they're positive.
1: Have you ever wished you could buy stuff on Amazon that's even lower quality and is filled with more microplastics? You're in luck. Amazon has decided it's about darn time it reminds Temu and Shein who invented e-commerce. Sure, it lowered its seller fees for some products to better compete with low-cost e-com players. But with its latest effort, Amazon appears ready to let the Chinese discount retailers know who's boss. The Information is reporting that Amazon is about to launch a separate store for ultra-low-priced apparel and home goods. How does it plan to keep prices down? You guessed it, Pete. Inventory will ship directly from China. Currently, Amazon requires Chinese shippers to get merch to the U.S. before distributing it, and that extra step is expensive and the reason that Temu is eating its lunch. According to the leak, Amazon is planning a launch event on July 5th in China.
0: Dame, it has been brought up that I'm out of touch. Mm. I've never purchased anything from Shein or Temu, but I know people talk about it. I don't quite understand it. Have you experienced either of those sites?
1: No.
0: And so what I'm hearing is it's like an Amazon. You buy something that just, and people talk about how cheap and they're knockoffs, mm-hmm. whatever. I don't mm-hmm. know. And then what you're saying, what I'm hearing is it ships directly from China to your house.
1: Yeah, there's going to be no veil of like, no, this is really good stuff. No, it's this is stuff directly from China, cheap price. You're getting what you pay for.
0: I know things made in China get here one way or another, where they get over here in bulk and then they are redistributed by someone else. Mm-hmm. Somehow it seems strange and inefficient to ship things individually. It seems like that would be more expensive, no?
1: I would guess, but apparently, no.
0: All right, Amazon story number two.
1: Alexa. Sorry if everybody's got those in their devices. You know who. How can we get even fewer people to use you? Amazon's got a crazy idea. How crazy? Actually, it probably won't work. According to some snitches on the inside who will probably be drawn and quartered by Andy Jassy once they're found out, Amazon is planning to make Alexa a paid subscription product.
0: Thank you. Good night.
1: And users would be able to choose from one of two tiers, with the quote elite version of the voice assistant coming in with a guessing game. Pete, how much would you have to pay for the elite version of you know who?
0: $9.99 a month.
1: Only $5.
0: Oh, $5. What's the other one? 99 cents?
1: I don't know.
0: Dave, this is a terrible idea.
1: Horrible idea.
0: We will unplug ours immediately.
1: I haven't adopted voice control, whatever you want to call it, quite nearly to the extent that I think you have. I mean, you've told me about how you use voice, I think, control for your fire devices at home or whatever. I couldn't tell you the last time I've used it in that way. So this has zero impact on my life. And the fact that I would have to pay $5 for the privilege to not use something is ridiculous.
0: Just last week, I said, Alexa, play 93 WIBC, which is our flagship radio station, so I could listen to our show while I'm at home doing nothing. I also use Pandora that way. Mrs. Planner and I love the celebrity net worth game where we're watching a show and we'll pause the show and I'll say, what's Mark Ruffalo's net worth? And then she'll guess and I'll guess and I'll go, Alexa, what's Mark Ruffalo's net worth? And then we guffaw and high five and then we're like, oh yeah, that's what we use her for.
1: I wish you could just pull up your phone and ask the other person.
0: Yeah, it is. I'm other than playing music effortlessly, which again, it takes two more seconds to do it on your phone. Mm-hmm. I don't understand why anyone would pay for that.
1: Yeah, I don't get it. I think somebody has potentially overvalued the worth of their service.
0: And do you have another Amazon story?
1: I do, but it stinks. And so we're going to skip that last one. And we'll go with something that I think will provide a little bit of discussion for amongst us at the end of it. There's a new $5 meal on the block, but this one doesn't involve a cutesy jingle or a footlong sandwich. No, McDonald's rolls out its new value offering this week, aiming to lure back cost-conscious customers who turned away from the chains amid increasing prices. The deal includes four items, a McChicken or McDouble, four-piece nuggets, small fries, small drink, but will only be available for 1 month. Why are they doing this? People aren't flocking to the Golden Arches like they used to. McDonald's missed sales expectations in Q1 pretty badly, but it's also battling a perception fueled by viral social media posts that the once reliably affordable chain has gotten too expensive. McDonald's is hoping the $5 meal will bring back customers so much that Coca-Cola has contributed $4.6 million to subsidize the promotion after some franchisees said it would eat into their profits. Racing to the lowest price, McDonald's may be the largest fast food chain by sales volume, but it's competition tougher than the day-old fry. Last month, shortly after Bloomberg reported the chain's intentions to bring out the deal, Burger King debuted its own $5 meal, Wendy's dropped a $3 meal, and Starbucks jumped in with a $5 coffee and pastry combo. Pete, the new $5 deal from McDonald's, an old-school $5 footlong, or five from Arby's circa 1994. Oh. What is the go-to?
0: Oh, man. And out of respect to my father, it's the five for five at Arby's. Yes. My dad used to rock that all the time. Dame, you have to choose a true classic fast food burger order. What and where?
1: Classic?
0: Well, it can't be. You can't be like Five Guys. It has to be one of the real G's.
1: It would have been, if I'm going back to like high school time, it would have been Quarter Pounder with cheese, fries, and a shake from McDonald's.
0: Yeah, I was a Big Mac guy for a super, super long time, and then I moved on to the QPC. It is with that, no one cares. All right, next time you hear these golden pipes, they'll be in a new studio. Yeah. Should you care? No, you'll probably just complain about how tinny the room sounds. Send you good vibes, because good vibes are all that's in the budget. I'm Pete the Planner, and this is the Pete the Planner Show.
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3: Hey,
2: ABC News, I'm Mike Dabusky. Almost 2,000 people are still missing after deadly flash flooding swept through the Himalayas region of Nepal this week. More than 570 people are now confirmed dead. Words of caution from Federal Reserve Chairman Kevin Warsh today, addressing inflation at the central bank's annual meeting in Jackson Hole, Wyoming.
3: The data also show moderate wage growth. But in my view, in tracking underlying inflation, wage growth has not proven a reliable indicator of future inflation for a very long time.
2: However, Warsh is not calling for changes to interest rates. All four members of the Artemis II mission were awarded the Congressional Space Medal of Honor today by President Trump, and the conservative political commentator Milo Yiannopoulos has been detained by ICE, according to that agency's detention database. Yiannopoulos was listed as a citizen of the United Kingdom and rose to prominence during the first Trump administration. This is ABC News. After an hour-long recess, jury deliberations are back underway in the trial of Lindsay Clancy. Defense attorneys say she was suffering from postpartum psychosis when she strangled her three children to death in 2023. ABC's Peter Haralambos has what the jury has been instructed to decide.
4: If they follow the judge's instructions, the first question they have to ask themselves is this insanity defense question. Was Clancy in her right mind? Was she aware of what she was doing, if it was right or wrong? Was she truly in the throes of postpartum psychosis? If they believe that she basically lost her grip with reality, they could go with that second option, not guilty by a lack of criminal responsibility. That means she'd be sent to a state psychiatric facility for an indefinite period of time, though she could eventually be released if her mental health improves and if she's not deemed a threat to the community.
2: A group of AI companies, including Anthropic, have published an open letter warning the critical infrastructure could face a swarm of hacking threats as the technology advances. Mike Dabusky, ABC News.
5: Acquiring multiple agencies. You're listening to Network Indiana. I'm Jarrett Lewis. Police surrounding a Westfield apartment early Friday after a domestic dispute that involved a gun. Jake McDaniel has the story.
6: The cops went to the apartment after a reported gun threat but couldn't reach anyone inside. They then called in the Noblesville Westfield Emergency Services Unit. When officers got inside, they found a torn screen and an open window. Investigators believe Marquises Dean and Tiana Bonds escaped before police set up a perimeter. They say Dean has an active felony warrant out of Marion County for gun charges. Bonds faces charges for attacking a teenage girl, court records say. Jake McDaniel, Network Indiana.
5: Indiana is getting a boost from the federal government. The U.S. Department of Transportation is giving NDOT $26 million to help with fixing the bridges and roads damaged by the severe storms and flooding from a few weeks ago, like sections of I-70, State Road 38 in Wayne County, and also support the replacement of the Hazeldale Parkway Bridge in Carmel. This emergency funding is an initial installment to restore essential transportation infrastructure. Perry Township Schools and the University of Indianapolis breaking ground on a 52,000-square-foot entrepreneurship and innovation center on UIND's campus.
7: Transformational initiatives require bold leadership, vision, and drive. Our Board of Trustees is grateful that our university is blessed with a president who has a clear vision of the future of higher education and the needs of today's and tomorrow's students.
5: UND Board Chair Deborah Daniels says high schoolers from Southport and Perry Meridian will get to use the center for real-world business development and product design. And more history being made by the Fever's Caitlin Clark. Indiana defeated Connecticut Friday night 111-91. In the game, Clark became the first player in WNBA history to have 800 points or more and 300-plus assists in a season, and to have 300 or more assists with at least 100 three-pointers made. Clark finished with 34, so too did Kelsey Mitchell. The Fever now have a two-week break for the World Cup in Europe. I'm Jarrett Lewis. 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
1: Governor Braun extends the tuition freeze at public colleges and universities for a second year. Sitting in for Becca Shepherd, I'm Rusty Nixon from the WKBI Information Center. As students across Indiana return to campus for the new academic year, Governor Mike Braun's statewide tuition freeze is making college more affordable at 15 of Indiana's public colleges and universities, including main and regional campuses. Governor Braun's request, Indiana's public higher education institutions froze tuition and mandatory fees for in-state undergraduate students for the 25-26 academic year. They'll continue this freeze through the 26-27 year. All 15 institutions responded by committing to a 0% increase in tuition and mandatory fees for in-state undergraduate students for two consecutive academic years. Statewide tuition freeze applies to all 15 of Indiana's public colleges and universities. You can get a complete list on our website. Wednesday, August 26th, a jury decided the fate of Breon Ware, finding him guilty of all charges, including the murder of Aaron Stingley. Ware was originally scheduled for trial earlier in August, but the trial was delayed due to the August derecho. With the loss of power and issues around the region, the trial was continued until Monday, August 24th. Over a three-day trial, the jury heard evidence from the state and defendant regarding murder charges, aggravated battery, and unlawful possession of a firearm. Ware was charged with the September 2025 murder of Aaron Stingley of LaPorte. Judge Havens of the Circuit Court will sentence Ware on September 25th. About 100 Indiana State Police troopers took part in a Mr. Beast YouTube video featuring a 12-hour manhunt. The video titled, I Got Hunted by 100 Real Cops, follows YouTube creator Jimmy Donaldson and four friends, Mr. Beast, of course, as they try to avoid the troopers for 12 hours with $500,000 on the line. Troopers ultimately won that challenge. ISP says the troopers participated while off duty and the agency was compensated for the use of its equipment. Video had more than 24 million views as of Sunday. I'm Rusty Nixon from the WKBI Information Center. Visit our website, WKBI.com, or our Facebook page, Tri-County News, for all of your local news 24/7.
2: From the Tri-County Weather Center, I'm Bill Banks on All News 1520 WKVI. 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This morning, fog with a temperature around 55. Today, sunny skies and a high near 80, perfect for outdoor activities. Tonight, mostly clear with a low around 56, making for a comfortable evening. Saturday brings mostly sunny conditions and a high near 81, ideal for enjoying the outdoors. Currently, it's 55 and foggy. I'm Bill Banks. For your local forecast 24/7, visit WKVI.com.
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All right, we're getting the party started. Bells and whistles, everybody's in their seat. Indiana Outdoors. Here we are. It is the last weekend of birthday month for Indiana Outdoors. Our anniversary. We have enjoyed so much the opportunity to bring Indiana Outdoors for these 25 years, and I hope there's 25 more years because we have so much yet to cover.

0: But we're rolling into July after this one, and we're going to hopefully be on our way to year 26. I'm saving this show for one of my favorites, and when we have an opportunity to visit with the director of our Department of Natural Resources, Dan Bortner, I'm going to take it, and I'm going to give him all the time we need. He's truly one of the best leaders of a Department of Natural Resources in the country, and esteemed colleagues everywhere will support me in that. And he's done such a great job, but people don't realize the complexities and the diversity. There's over 20 different divisions of our Department of Natural Resources, and Dan doing such great work. I am looking forward to bringing you him here in just a little bit. Lieutenant Angie Goldman, law enforcement. She's also one of the hardworking men and women that wear the green uniform. We're going to be given some reminders on what you need to be prepared for, what you need to do, and be cautious, especially on the water. People forget that our conservation officers are out there 365 days a year. It's not just hunting and fishing and all that good stuff, but safety and the things that they have to do today. I'm going to ask her this. The things they have to do today as part of their job compared to what she signed up for some 25 plus years ago are very different. And the role of a conservation officer is not just that of a traditional game warden. And they're involved as partners in law enforcement all over one of the largest, I shouldn't say that, the oldest, it is the oldest law enforcement division in the country. I would be remiss as we close the books on our 25th anniversary. I did this first show back in 1999, and I dedicated that first show to my dad. So here we are, 25 years later, going strong. I hope that he would be proud of the work that we've done, and we're going to continue to keep doing this week and next and on into the future. But in the meantime, I understand Mr. Bortner is on the phone. He is waiting for me to stop yapping. And he knows I'm going to give him all the time he needs. It's the Indiana Outdoor Show, brought to you by Indiana Donor Network, driven to savelives.org. Don't go anywhere. We're going to be back right after this.
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0: 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I hope you know that by now. 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You can save 7 or 8 lives. And we're making progress on that donor list, but sign up to do it when you buy your hunting and fishing license. Couldn't be any easier. And I know somebody that really wants you to buy hunting and fishing licenses. It's my honor to be with Dan Bortner, the director of our Department of Natural Resources. Dan, it's so great to have you. And whenever we can secure a little bit of your time, I'm going to take all that I can get. So first and foremost, how you been?
1: I have been well, and let me say thank you, sir, for 25 years of supporting the outdoors community and being that informational mouthpiece that we so desperately need. So we appreciate you, my friend.
0: Well, you know, it's funny because it's never been a confrontational thing, because the Department of Natural Resources, in my experience now as a seasoned older man for all these years, has been wonderful. I mean, there's never a lack of issues and problems that we are faced with, and challenges, I should say. But our Department of Natural Resources, in my personal opinion, has never been as strong as it is now. And when I say that, I'm not trying to be gratuitous at all, because the people that you have put in place and the structure and the organization just makes it so much nicer for the people of Indiana to go, not just to our state parks or our fish and wildlife areas, but all of the things that happen within our Department of Natural Resources. People don't understand it's not just hunting and fishing and parks. You have a lot of divisions, almost 24 different divisions.
1: Yeah, absolutely. You know, we, and folks know this, we're the surrogates for Mother Nature. And when you're trying to be the surrogate for a perfect product, there's challenges there. But to your point, anything from the natural world, we're involved in, whether it be reclamation of mining lands or plugging oil and gas wells, or, you know, historic preservation, entomology. I mean, the bug people reside within the Department of Natural Resources.
0: Oh, we know that well. They've been on like three times in the last 3 months for different reasons. Poor Megan's getting worn out.
1: Yes, absolutely. So, but you know, and you're spot on, Brian. You bring in the right people to this organization, people that have a passion for the work that we do. And you know, like 20 years ago, I came from the private sector, and it's just such a different world here. You know, you've got people that are just so passionate about the work that they're doing. And it's amazing to me, as a person who's always been a purveyor of the outdoors world, to watch that in action, to see people who truly have the passion in the work that they do. It's just amazing.
0: Well,
1: I'm
0: you've had
1: my rock stars.
0: You are indeed. And I've gotten to know a lot of those, and I would be remiss if I didn't offer my thanks back to you, because whatever I need, whenever I need it, I can call somebody, and guess what? I get the expert answers, and there's not one week that goes by that there's not one expert, as you just mentioned, like entomology. Well, we're talking last week we talked about spongy moth, and before that we were talking about the latest of the plant diseases and all the people going all the nurseries and making sure. How many different divisions are there technically?
1: There are actually 21 different divisions, you know, and it goes down into the minutiae. You know, when people think of the public lands that the DNR is responsible for, of course, they think of parks. But there are actually 4 different land-holding divisions. You have state parks, state forests, fish and wildlife, nature preserves. Each one has a different mission, over 600,000 acres that are operated through that particular bureau.
0: It's unbelievable, and I love having this opportunity and this microphone to share the good stuff. And it's not all good. You know, you've been through some real tragedies that Mother Nature can show her wrath, like down at Spring Mill. My gosh, it seems like 100 years ago, but guess what? You're still trying to clean up and make new opportunities down there out of a complete destruction of that campground. You're renovating all sorts of new inns. You're building a new inn for the first time since the late 30s up at Potato Creek. Your plate's
1: absolutely
0: full.
1: Absolutely. Indeed, it is. You know, you mentioned the tornado damage there at McCormick's Creek State Park and the work that's going on there. This particular year, we are very excited to say that we are actually going to have a lot of those trails are going to be back opened up again and ready to go. I mean, there's just a whole lot of work that's gone in there, through the efforts of the agency and staff and volunteers from Team Rubicon. You know, we're going from 3 miles of trails that we had last year reopened all the way up to 7.1 miles this spring. So, you know, we're ready to go, getting things going. Hundreds of miles of trails through Next Level Trails Initiative on the outside of the parks, connecting communities. Just a whole lot of trail work going on. You know, we're talking about the work down at Spring Mill. The mill is being rehabbed, first time since the 1950s, a major project going on there. Well, of course, we're continuing to work on the lodge down there. That should be open this fall to ready to serve dinner and to serve our guests again. And speaking of Spring Mill, if you haven't been down there, our resident tropical bird is still hanging around.
0: Oh, you're talking about the booby.
1: The brown booby, yes. So
0: I when that first came out, it was that. I said my inner 12-year-old is coming out because this is an opportunity to talk about booby on the radio. And this is actually a very cool story that has brought, from my conversations with your folks, literally thousands of people have come down to see this rare tropical bird that's landed at Spring Mill State Park and eaten the bluegills.
1: It certainly has been amazing. You know, there's only been one other time in recorded history that we've seen this particular species in Indiana, and that was up in Zionsville many years ago. So we think that he might have got a little bit misdirected in some of the storms that came through a couple of weeks ago, but he's still here. Now, he is a youngster, so we're hoping that he, as any other teenager, as the food starts to wear down a little bit, and there's no girlfriend here, we hope that he moves on, but we'll just have to wait and see what happens.
0: You know, that's just one of the joys of bringing Indiana outdoors to people every week. You know, we had the bears. We hadn't had a bear since the 1800s. And then all of a sudden, within a couple of years, these guys swim across the Ohio River, come down from Michigan. And like you said, no girlfriends. So they decide to go back. But my gosh, it's the beauty of Mother Nature, which I learn something every single week. But what I also know is that Mother Nature's in control, and what she wants to do, she's going to do.
1: That's a fact, and we've learned that. And like you said, the good, bad, and the ugly, the wonderful things when you see new species and species adapting, the river otters and the bald eagles and the wild turkeys and all those success stories we've had and continuing to do some of those things. I mean, we're still on the cutting edge of the hellbender salamander, you know, the wood rats down around Harrison County. I mean, there's just a whole lot of different things that we're continuing to work on all the time.
0: Well, when you let's take a little trip back and kind of highlight you for a minute, because for 15 plus years, you ran our division of state parks so well. Your esteemed colleagues around the country held you in high regard, and you actually were a leader at the National Association of State Park Directors. And then all of a sudden, you had the opportunity in an administration change and the foresight of our current governor decided, you know what, you've done such a great job, we're going to put you in here. And you came in and made all kinds of really strategic, important decisions that are manifesting itself just now. And I know that's got to be proud. You have to be proud of that. But as you look back on your esteemed career within the Department of Natural Resources, what are some of those moments that you say, that was a pretty cool thing to put in my feather in my cap?
1: You know, some of the things that we've been able to accomplish through Governor Holcomb's work that he has done with the agency, I mean, unprecedented opportunities, $180 million towards Next Level Trails, $100 million in deferred maintenance, $25 million in the Next Level Conservation Trust, additional funding for the President Benjamin Harrison Trust. You know, there's very soon there'll be another announcement coming on some additional grant work that's been done. But it's just being able to fund the things that we've got dreams about. And, you know, the Lodge at Potato Creek, as you said, 1939 was the last time the state of Indiana, it was a WPA project down at Spring Mill, was the last time we built a lodge. And now we're going to be building one up in the Northwest Quadrant, which gives us a presence for overnight stays outside of the camping realm in that Northwest Quadrant. So being able to look back on those things as we complete them, and knowing that these things are going to be there in perpetuity for the future, for people and for families to enjoy. That's, sometimes you take a breath and have to pinch yourself. And yes, we've been very, very blessed.
0: Well, as you said, you're not by yourself and you have a great team, but let's go all the way back to Mitch Daniels. We've had three different administrations who have prioritized our natural resources, and that's not something that happens in every state. And when he said, I want a state park within a mile, within an hour's drive of every Hoosier, then Prophetstown came along and all those other things. But the trails initiative, that just doesn't happen. I mean, people don't realize that's good for the economy. That's good for communities. That's good for public health. That's so many things. The vision that was started and then been put into place, that doesn't happen easily. You talk about all those millions of dollars. Funding is always an issue for our Department of Natural Resources, and it doesn't happen without the creativity and the partnerships with so many people that you have to manage.
1: Oh, absolutely. And there again, like I said, it starts with Governor Holcomb and this initiative. You know, he has invested so much in time, talent, and treasure in trails that he was actually listed as a National Rails to Trails Champion by some of the user groups out there. This past week, I had the opportunity to actually get on an ATV and drive a good chunk of what is going to be the Mornon South Trail, you know, the state's longest contiguous trail at 62.3 miles. As we get that open, we're going to do the first groundbreaking of the first segment of that coming up next month down in Borden. And to be able to link the city of New Albany to the north side of the city of Mitchell, 62 miles away on a single trail, is there again, it's unprecedented in our state's history. And we're excited about it.
0: I'm excited about it. I guess I wasn't even aware that that was that close to happening. And it just so happens that you being a Bedford native are going to be able to take advantage of that trail, right? And strategically.
1: Absolutely.
0: I mean, yeah. Leadership has its privileges.
1: And it does. And it's actually, there's a strategy here. The reason that we're looking at that this one is such a high priority. Number one, we were able to acquire the entire rail line. Usually when you get rails to trails projects, things revert back and you have to deal with individual property owners. So it takes a very, very long time. This one, we were able to acquire the entire corridor in one fell swoop. If we had to do one parcel at a time for 62 miles, it would take us a generation to do it. But if we're able to finish this, the Milwaukee Trail, which actually starts in Bedford, is going to be a 28-mile trail. It's already a good chunk of that has been built. But there's only a 7-mile gap of rail line between where the Monon South terminuses and the beginning of the Milwaukee. So if there's a way to connect those additional 7 miles, then we can take a 62-mile trail and turn it into close to a 100-mile trail. So you're always looking the next step down the road, and how do you make those things happen when the opportunity gets there?
0: You know, I've said this for years, but people don't realize this because of the 20-plus different divisions. There's not one citizen in the state of Indiana, whether they know it or not, that is unaffected by our Department of Natural Resources. Whether you get on a boat or you go to a public land to hunt or you, those things are, or go to a state park, those are sexy and those are fun things to do. But, you know, who would have thought that we have people in our Department of Natural Resources who are out there making sure our plants are safe at Lowe's, all those types of things. And it is extraordinarily complex as you put all these things together. But I learned something every single week. And I also know that every citizen is touched in a great way or an important way by our Department of Natural Resources.
1: Absolutely. And as you know, as we've said, golly, if you like wine, you want to make sure that the grapes are preserved. So you want to make sure that the bad bugs don't get in there. We're fighting some bugs right now that like to feast on that in the lanternfly and some of these others. Natural gas. I mean, if you heat your home with gas or cook with gas, we're involved in the management of these wells and the coal and everything that goes along with it. As you said, you know, the agency really is one of the state's unique quality of life agencies, and we're proud of that fact.
0: Well, why don't we do this? I need to pay a couple of bills, but I also want to take the time with you. And can you stay with us through the next segment? And I have a couple of follow-ups, and I know you probably have other things that you want to highlight as well. Can you stay with us?
1: Absolutely, sir.
0: God love you. It is the Indiana Outdoor Show. My thrill, my honor to have the director of our Department of Natural Resources, Dan Bortner, with us. Of course, we're brought to you by Indiana Donor Network, DrivenToSaveLives.org. Don't you go anywhere, because we're going to continue this chit-chat with our director. It's the Indiana Outdoor Show.
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0: Indian Outdoors continues. I, your host, Brian Pointer, I couldn't be more honored to be with you on this last show of our anniversary month. And no better way to kick this last show off than a conversation, an extended conversation with Dan Bortner, our director of our Department of Natural Resources. And Dan, you were doing such a great job highlighting all of the diversity and the people that make this work. But I need to comment just for a second on the biology and the people that are actually out there making sure our fish hatcheries are doing well. We've already talked enough about entomology, but all these biologists, fish, hunting, all the people that do things every single day, I always ask them, did you ever think that you were going to be doing what you're doing today? And you know what? Very rarely, if ever, has someone said, nah, it was just a job. I just found it. You know, they have a passion for this. They are working as civil servants, and they're using extraordinary technology and their expertise to make sure that Hoosiers continue to have these great opportunities. Every time I talk to them, I'm like, I had no idea that's what you do. I thought, you know, when you think of a conservation officer, for example, it's not just hunting time. They're out there 365 days a year putting their life on the line, doing things that they never thought that they would do because the role of a CO has changed, et cetera. But the biology is the same way. And things change and you got to keep up, but they've done, you and them have done such a great job providing information to our Hoosier listeners out there. And I know you're proud of all of them.
1: Oh, absolutely. You know, the work that they do on a daily basis, you know, that to just make this work the way that it does. And then the additional things that we ask them to step up to do, you know, forestry is a great example. These folks, they run the state nurseries and the things that they do on a daily basis and operating the state forestry properties. And then 4 years ago, we come in and say, oh, by the way, in your spare time, we need you to plant 1 million trees in the next 5 years. And they got it done. You know, we planted the 1 million tree on the state house lawn this spring on Arbor Day. It's a constant influx and a constant change, you know, and we're always looking to add additional lands into the public domain. You know, just this spring through a partnership with Pheasants Forever and Quail Forever, we added 172 acres to the Willow Slough Fish and Wildlife area up there. And that's just additional lands that have to be managed and have to continue to be monitored and worked and things. So it's constantly evolving, constantly growing. The technology changes on how we do it. You know, the things that we planted in parks 50 years ago, today we know are invasive species, so we're taking them out. So it's constantly in flux.
0: Absolutely. And now we're going to switch to the darker side, because I know there are things that keep you awake at night as you lead this huge department with thousands of people and experts. What are some of those things that keep you awake at night as you look into the future for your continued tenure or whatever might be in place for the next generation of leadership? What keeps you awake?
1: Well, the things that you have that are always there, and depending on the season, you know, right now the main thing is storms. You know, in the southern part of the state, we had a big one come through just the night before last. I've got a good chunk of Monroe Reservoir is without power yet, and I've got people coming into camp tomorrow. So it's a matter of being able to get these things done. You know, Mother Nature, as we said, has a wrath. So it's things like that on the daily basis. And in the long term, you know, we've talked about all these wonderful things that we're doing and putting together. The time to decide whether or not you're going to maintain a structure or a building is before you build it. And so we are committed to doing these things, building the lodges and things like that, the trails. But those have to be maintained. And to be maintained, they have to be funded. And so, yes, funding is good today, but, you know, the ebb and flow of the economy and government and things like that, those are the things that you think about long term is how are we going to take care of these things as we go through it.
0: And, you know, these are generational type projects. I remember back in the day when Goose Pond, nobody ever thought Goose Pond would get done. My gosh, that was a generation. And look at it now. It's a destination place for thousands and hundreds of thousands of people. And that takes you back, you know, 20 plus years. And then you're already thinking about the next generation of trails, connecting stuff. You're already talking about, you got this opportunity for Potato Creek to have this new lodge, which is going to be state of the park. Boy, that was a good one, wasn't it? State of the art, you know, and then you got things that I've really been proud of. You're creating accessibility for those that might be in some way not capable of walking or hiking, but my gosh, the accessibility for those that need a little extra help, you've put into place in places that I never would have thought would have been possible.
1: Absolutely. You know, there's, and I do want to direct people, we do have a new accessibility webpage. So if they want to go to www.in.gov/DNR-accessibility, it lists everything within our system that we have upgraded to accessible standards. You know, you can go to our beaches now, and we have manufactured trailways to where a person in a wheelchair can get through that sand. You go to Spring Mill State Park, and you go to Donaldson Cave, and a person in a wheelchair can now physically get up into that cave. We've put track chairs across properties to allow people to experience the trails that have mobility issues. You know, just always trying to make sure that everybody is welcome in these properties.
0: Well, not only that, you've expanded through diversity, and we learned this during COVID. You know, people love to be outdoors, but we always have to be vigilant to make sure everybody is welcome at our state parks and properties.
1: Absolutely.
0: And in Indiana. And you're creating opportunities to recruit people that may never have been recruited before in camping.
1: Absolutely.
0: And hunting and fishing and women and youth and minority, et cetera. It's fantastic.
1: Yes, and you'll see if you visit the properties this summer, you will see our flags, the Unity Blaze flag, and that is just a national symbol that everyone is welcome around our campfire at all times.
0: Dan, what else haven't I asked you that you want to make sure people know about, as we are very gracious for your time? What are some of the things that you're looking forward to in last words?
1: Just a couple of things. You know, we've added additional canine officers to our law enforcement division this year. And as you see those folks out working the properties and stuff, you know, give a canine a scratch on the back of the ears. You know, they're working hard too. If you get up towards Obachi State Park this summer, we've got a brand new stock split, as we always say. We got a new bison up there, and born just not long ago, being able to get out and see those types of things. But I encourage everyone during this recreation season to get out and visit us. You know, as we always tell folks, we're the caretakers of these special places, the most beautiful special places in the state of Indiana. We're the caretakers, but you're the owners. So get out and enjoy what belongs to you. It's a birthright for Hoosiers, and they need to enjoy it.
0: Boy, I love the way you ended that. And, you know, you didn't say it, but I've adopted and stolen your motto when you were as the director of our Department of Natural Resources. You're in the business of creating memories. And you make it,
1: exactly right.
0: You make it a business that is there to make opportunities for other people. And you've done such a great job. And we're very gracious for your time today and wish you the best. And hopefully you'll get out and find something to do and get away from that desk and all those people like me burdening you with stuff like this.
1: Well, I appreciate your time. We appreciate your audience. And thanks for so much for being a good friend to us, Brian. We appreciate it.
0: Amen and hallelujah. Maybe we'll have another 25 years of you and I doing this, huh?
1: All right, let's do it.
0: Thanks. Dan Borton, the director of our Department of Natural Resources, always great, one of the hardest working, most well-respected directors in our country. It is the Indiana Outdoor Show, brought to you by Indiana Donor Network, driven to save lives. We're going to be back right after this.
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0: Outdoors continues. I am your host, Brian Pointer. So gracious of all of our guests, including Dan Bortner. What a great opportunity to get an extended time with him at this very, very busy time of the year for all of our Department of Natural Resources. But most importantly, we hope you get out, and as he said, just get out and visit us. And those that are out there keeping us safe and making sure that everybody follows the rules is our Division of Law Enforcement, one of the 20-plus divisions that we just talked about with Director Bortner, under such great leadership and so many great dedicated people. Lieutenant Angie Goldman joins me now. It's great to visit with you. It's been a minute and a very busy time of the year for our Division of Law Enforcement. How have you been?
1: I have been very good, and you're right, very, very busy. You know, we always get comments in the fall about, you know, you guys are gearing up for your busy season, and, you know, I'm not going to lie, fall is very busy for us, but we actually get to take a little bit of a breather from summer. Summertime is above and beyond even a hunting season. There are so many people out recreating on our properties that it keeps us very busy.
0: Well, law enforcement in our Department of Natural Resources is the oldest law enforcement division in the state, a very prideful group of people, people that serve with passion. And I'm amazed when I talk to conservation officers, and I know and have met dozens over the years, such great dedicated people, 20, 30, 40 years of service. And you don't see that often, but that is just a symbol of the great dedication that our men and women that wear the green uniform provide. And as I was just talking to Director Bortner, you know, I laughed almost using that exact same thing. I said to him, you know, people think that our law enforcement are out there in the fall. No, they're out there making sure 365 days a year, putting their life on the line. Not as Jet Quillen, Captain Jet says, you know, we're not out to steal your fun pie, but they want to make sure you come back. And I know people on the water, people on our properties at highest occupancies this time of the year provides you a great opportunity to interact with a lot of folks.
1: Right. So kind of to address two of the things you just talked about, you're right. We are a very unique position and a very unique law enforcement branch. And you're right. People get hired onto this position and they retire out of it. We see very little turnover for people leaving for something better because, you know, as far as I'm concerned, there is nothing better. You know, we're out there. A lot of our interactions with the public, the majority of our interactions with the public are positive. You know, we're interacting with those people who are out having fun, enjoying themselves. They're in the outdoors. We're doing some compliance checks, but, you know, the most of the time people are in compliance, and so it's great. We get a lot of cool toys, you know, boating and jet skis and patrol boats and four-wheel drive trucks and four-wheelers that the great state of Indiana has, you know, seen that we need to do our job to get out into the outdoors to do our job. And so, man, what a great position to have to interact with all those people and to do it in the outdoor setting is fantastic. And I don't know, there is no other law enforcement job that I would rather do than this one right here. So it's a blessing for me to be able to do this. And you're right. I mean, I'm pushing 26 years. And it flies by. It's fun. There's nothing I'd rather do. But you're right. The summertime is like I said before, it is our busy time. We are the only Marine Patrol. There's a handful of some sheriff's departments that do a little bit of it, some fire departments that might get out and do some patrol. But 99% of the Marine Patrol, both Lake Michigan, Ohio River, and then all of our inland waters, we are it. We are the Marine Patrol. And so quite a bit of our summertime is spent on the water, checking in with all of those folks, whether you're fishing, whether you're recreational boating, no matter what you're doing, we're out there. And, you know, our number one priority is keeping everybody safe.
0: Well, they want you to come back, and we could easily say wear your life vest, wear your personal protection, all that good stuff, which we will for sure get to. But when you went through your training and you were selected, did you honestly think that what you are doing today, is that what you signed up for? It's changed so much, so many new duties to help support other law enforcement divisions out there. It's not just checking hunting licenses and walking through the woods or driving a boat around checking boating licenses anymore, is it?
1: No, it's not. We are full service for sure. You're right. When I got hired on in 98, which doesn't seem that long ago, but it was, it was more of a game warden's job, if you will, you know, that nomenclature there, or that, you know, that thought process that all we do is check hunting and fishing license. And in very short order, it became very clear that we're way more than that. As the attendance levels at our state properties, at our campgrounds, and our reservoirs, as all of that has continued to climb, you know, just as more people are recreating outdoors, they're getting boats, they're getting RVs, they're getting all of those things to be outside, you know, our interactions, our customer base, if you will, has grown exponentially outside of the traditional hunting and fishing. And so that has required our agency to evolve with that. And yeah, we are, we do a lot more of what would be considered traditional policing than we certainly did when I got hired on 25 years ago.
0: And we are so fortunate. So in the time that we have left, what are some of the messages that you and the other officers are out there this time of the year, even the obvious, but what are some of the things that you are seeing and the message that you want people to hear today from our Division of Law Enforcement?
1: So summertime brings people outside, and it brings people outside on the water because it's hot. And so we've already had several drownings this year. You know, our number one, our biggest number one safety message is wear that life jacket. If you're going to be out on a lake, whether you are a good swimmer or not, please, please put that jacket on if you're going to be in the water. We routinely deal with situations where they, you know, the family is in total shock. You know, I can't believe that he drowned because he was a good swimmer. And it just happens to all of us for a number of different reasons. You know, tragedy strikes. And so if you've got that life jacket on, that is going to save your life. And whether you're in a kayak or a canoe or a 30-foot patrol boat or a 30-foot, you know, recreational boat, put it on if you're going to be in the water. It will save your life. And the number two, you know, another big priority for us this time of year is lost or injured or, you know, fail to return, that kind of situations. Whether it's a kayak trip, a hike, or you're just out on the water, you know, a family member will call and say, look, he was supposed to be back at 7 o'clock and we can't get a hold of him, or, you know, something along those lines. And so just make sure that someone else is aware of where you're going, what time you plan to return, the route that you're going to take, whether it's hiking or boating or floating. And then make sure that you take a cell phone or some other way of getting a hold of people, and don't be on your phone. You know, save that battery for emergency use, because that is our number one way to make contact with people and find them and get them out safely, is the use of these darn newfangled phones, right? And so if you don't have a way to communicate, it's going to make it really difficult for us to come find you.
0: Boy, you just made a great close with those two points. And as always, I can't thank you enough for giving your time to Indian Outdoors. And my message to everybody is, you guys over the years have always served with such distinction, and I've always said they deserve respect, and everyone that I've met has been polite and professional. So be courteous to our law enforcement officers, and we look forward to having you and others share with us throughout the rest of the summer. But thanks for your message today and being a part of Indiana Outdoors.
1: You bet. Thank you for having me out.
0: Lieutenant, great to be with you. It is the Indiana Outdoor Show. So thankful for them, for her, and for all the leadership out there. It is the Indiana Outdoor Show. 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

so much time so quick. Where does it all go? Ugh. How cool was that? When we have the opportunity to visit with the director of our department, you know I'm going to take it. I know I sound gratuitous, but I've gotten to know him over these past 20 years. His leadership at the Division of Parks truly took our state park system and put it on the map across the country. He was elected the president of the National Association of State Park Directors and is esteemed by his colleagues and now leading the entire Department of Natural Resources so ably. And even though I feel like I know what he does, I don't have a clue because it is so diverse with all the people. There's over 3,000 people in our Department of Natural Resources with the seasonal workers and other things, and the vast amount of money that is being invested, thanks to the leadership of our current governor and those in the past, have made his job so challenging, and we are thankful. Angie Goldman, Lieutenant Angie Goldman, joins us, reminding us about the work that they do as law enforcement and conservation officers. We can't thank them enough for keeping us safe. And with that, when approached, obviously be respectful, because they're not out to steal your fun pie. Folks, remember, turn in a poacher, 1-800-TIP-IDNR. We will be back next weekend. Be safe. I'll see you outside, everybody.

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1: ABC News, I'm Mike Dabusky. Almost 2,000 people are still missing after deadly flash flooding swept through the Himalayas region of Nepal this week. More than 570 people are now confirmed dead. Words of caution from Federal Reserve Chairman Kevin Warsh today, addressing inflation at the central bank's annual meeting in Jackson Hole, Wyoming.
2: The data also show moderate wage growth. But in my view, in tracking underlying inflation, wage growth has not proven a reliable indicator of future inflation for a very long time.
1: However, Warsh is not calling for changes to interest rates. All four members of the Artemis II mission were awarded the Congressional Space Medal of Honor today by President Trump, and the conservative political commentator Milo Yiannopoulos has been detained by ICE, according to that agency's detention database. Yiannopoulos was listed as a citizen of the United Kingdom and rose to prominence during the first Trump administration. This is ABC News. After an hour-long recess, jury deliberations are back underway in the trial of Lindsay Clancy. Defense attorneys say she was suffering from postpartum psychosis when she strangled her three children to death in 2023. ABC's Peter Haralambos has what the jury has been instructed to decide.
3: If they follow the judge's instructions, the first question they have to ask themselves is this insanity defense question. Was Clancy in her right mind? Was she aware of what she was doing? If it was right or wrong, was she truly in the throes of postpartum psychosis? If they believe that she basically lost her grip with reality, they could go with that second option, not guilty by a lack of criminal responsibility. That means she'd be sent to a state psychiatric facility for an indefinite period of time, though she could eventually be released if her mental health improves and if she's not deemed a threat to the community.
1: A group of AI companies, including Anthropic, have published an open letter warning that critical infrastructure could face a swarm of hacking threats as the technology advances. Mike Dabusky, ABC News.
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8: Acquiring multiple agencies. You're listening to Network Indiana. I'm Jarrett Lewis. Police surrounding a Westfield apartment early Friday after a domestic dispute that involved a gun. Jake McDaniel has the story.
9: The cops went to the apartment after a reported gun threat but couldn't reach anyone inside. They then called in the Noblesville Westfield Emergency Services Unit. When officers got inside, they found a torn screen and an open window. Investigators believe Marquises Dean and Tiana Bonds escaped before police set up a perimeter. They say Dean has an active felony warrant out of Marion County for gun charges. Bonds faces charges for attacking a teenage girl, court records say. Jake McDaniel, Network Indiana.
8: Indiana is getting a boost from the federal government. The U.S. Department of Transportation is giving NDOT $26 million to help with fixing the bridges and roads damaged by the severe storms and flooding from a few weeks ago, like sections of I-70, State Road 38 in Wayne County, and also support the replacement of the Hazeldale Parkway Bridge in Carmel. This emergency funding is an initial installment to restore essential transportation infrastructure. Perry Township Schools and the University of Indianapolis breaking ground on a 52,000-square-foot entrepreneurship and innovation center on UND's campus.
10: Transformational initiatives require bold leadership, vision, and drive. Our Board of Trustees is grateful that our university is blessed with a president who has a clear vision of the future of higher education and the needs of today's and tomorrow's students.
8: UND Board Chair Deborah Daniels says high schoolers from Southport and Perry Meridian will get to use the center for real-world business development and product design. And more history being made by the Fever's Caitlin Clark. Indiana defeated Connecticut Friday night 111-91. In the game, Clark became the first player in WNBA history to have 800 points or more and 300-plus assists in a season, and to have 300 or more assists with at least 100 three-pointers made. Clark finished with 34, so too did Kelsey Mitchell. The Fever now have a two-week break for the World Cup in Europe. I'm Jarrett Lewis. 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
12: From the Tri-County Weather Center, I'm Bill Banks on All News 1520 WKVI. 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This morning, fog with a temperature around 55. Today, sunny skies and a high near 80, perfect for outdoor activities. Tonight, mostly clear with a low around 56, making for a comfortable evening. Saturday brings mostly sunny conditions and a high near 81, ideal for enjoying the outdoors. Currently, it's 55 and foggy. I'm Bill Banks. For your local forecast 24/7, visit WKVI.com.
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14: Severe weather challenged Indiana farmers this week, particularly in the northwest and eastern portions of the state, but also at the Indiana State Fair. We discuss this and much more on this edition of Hoosier Ag This Week from your trusted agriculture voice for the past 20 years on Indiana Radio. 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
15: I'm Greg Allen. There are several lease options when it comes to renting cropland, but which one pays the most? You might not like the answer, but I'll share it anyway on today's show.
16: I'm CJ Miller. Is an early harvest in our future? A Posey County farmer tells me it's certainly possible on Hoosier Ag This Week. And I'll have market analysis on the way with Brian Basting.
17: I'm Ian DeEubank, and if the tires on your vehicle are still made from traditional petroleum-based processing oils, that's like so 10 years ago. Soy-based Goodyear tires are all the rage right now, and the Indiana Soybean Alliance donated a set earlier this week. I'll have those details coming up.
18: How do we say not as much rain without giving you false hope of having no rain? Well, I try and dive into that question in the weekend.

0: there in a narrow line, probably one of those downburst heavy gusts of wind.
1: That's Roger Wenning, who farms in three counties in southeastern Indiana, talking about a solid built barn that was severely damaged in the storm. For corn growers, the timing is especially concerning. With the crop entering a critical late summer period, winds that flatten or lodge corn could reduce harvestable yields and make harvest more difficult and expensive.
0: If the corn has blown over some or pushed over, it makes it more difficult to combine. And if it gets pushed, it's going to hurt the yield because it just, you know, it's not growing straight up into the sun.
1: And the weather threat isn't over. Flood watches remain in effect in parts of Indiana with additional rounds of heavy rain and thunderstorms possible. Forecasters say damaging winds and flooding will remain concerns through at least Thursday, with more storm chances into the weekend. That means farmers may have limited time to assess Tuesday's damage before more rain moves across already saturated fields.
0: Check your crops. There's not a whole lot at this point we're going to do for them. You need to know what's there to make plans for harvest and fall. And then, you know, at harvest, you're going to have to watch for limbs laying out in the field so you don't run them into the combine.
1: For Indiana growers, the focus now is on how much corn can recover, what additional damage may occur, and how the storms will affect harvest and crop insurance claims. I'm Greg Allen.
2: Thank you, Greg. And we continue to hear many stories from farmers and other rural community members across the state who remain without power or have lost livestock or infrastructure. Our thoughts and prayers are with all dealing with these difficult circumstances. The greatest show on dirt. That's what they call the 4-H Grand Drive at the Indiana State Fair, presented by Farm Credit Mid-America for the 10th time. The show included fire and fireworks last weekend, and of course, produced grand champions. For these three, it was the final time they would step foot on the dirt as competitors.
3: My name is Hadley Henderson, and I just exhibited the Grand Champion Market Steer at the 2026 Indiana State Fair.
4: My name is Colton Kephart, and I just won Grand Champion Meat Coat Leather at the Indiana State Fair.
5: My name is Joe Rockable, and I just won the Grand Champion Weather Dam U, along with the fourth overall Weather Dam U here at the Indiana State Fair.
2: Hendrickson, an 8-time champion over her 10-year 4-H career from Randolph County, recounts the moments leading up to her final time on the dirt.
3: I was about to actually enter the gate when leading my steer into the Grand Champion Drive tonight, and it was really surreal. Like, this is the last time I'm entering this Coliseum on this night and entering the dirt, and it was truly just like an amazing moment because, of course, I'm sad, but just to see that all I've accomplished with my friends and family, it's just such a moment just to be proud, and I was already crying before I entered the Grand Drive because it was just to even be here no matter what happens was truly incredible for me.
2: Hendrickson is headed to Purdue University and wants to pursue a career in veterinary medicine so she can give back to this livestock industry that she is so passionate about. Tipton County's Dylan Achenbaugh says 4-H has been huge for him. He recommends students give it a try because there's something for everyone and you'll find your people.
5: There's so many great people out here in this industry, and it took me forever to finally get out here and find the people who I'm friends with, the people that I get along with and that are there to support me.
2: Johnson County's Colton Kephart took home the Grand Champion banner for the 6th time in his 10-year 4-H career Sunday night. As he looks back on his 4-H tenure, he says it's meant everything.
4: I think it's opened every single door for me in this life so far. I think it's helped me get into the college I want to go, helped me get the career I want. It's going to help me, it's helped me have a bunch of leadership positions in high school. It's really just transformed my life and made me into who I am today.
2: Kephart plans to pursue an engineering degree at Purdue. Other grand champions from Sunday night include LaGrange County's Ryder Lambright and his Market Barrow, Caroline Sullivan and her Market Lamb from Hancock County, Wayne County's Brantley Wampler and his Meat Goat Weather Dam, and Cohen Kober exhibited the Grand Champion Beef Heifer from Wells County. Check out the video of champions on our Facebook page at Hoosier Ag Today. We'll have more State Fair coverage on the way. Right now it's time to check in on the markets, and for that we say hello to CJ Miller. He spoke with Brian Basting earlier on Friday. CJ, what's going on with the markets?
6: Well, Eric, we saw double-digit gains across the board for corn, soybeans, and wheat to close out the week on Friday. And I had the chance to chat with Brian about that during the middle of trade Friday afternoon. USDA releasing its monthly WASDE report on Wednesday afternoon, and we saw a pretty significant rally following that report. On Thursday, profit-taking, so grain prices went the other direction. Here on Friday, what do you see as the primary factors driving these grain prices right now, and how much of this is simply the market reassessing Wednesday's USDA numbers?
7: Got to be U.S. yields. I think, are we

0: seen these yields reach a low and are going to bounce back from what they were forecasted there back in the USDA report on Wednesday, or are these yields going to falter even from those reduced levels the USDA had? That's got to be a driving factor. We're in grain fill now for corn. We do need a nice amount of moisture in grain fill. We don't need flooding rains. We don't need winds that knock the corn down. We need a smooth transition now between the next 6 weeks, between middle of August and the 1st of October, as harvest really gets underway. Beans, we need a good pod set, and more so now, pod fill. We don't need excess rains, and we don't need hot and dry conditions. So front and center, U.S. yields. Next would be, what are we going to see from the Chinese-U.S. relationship here in September? When President Xi Jinping visits President, and we'll see what they decide. Will we see another spate of Chinese buying? We are seeing good Chinese buying of beans at the moment from the U.S., and that's surely welcomed. Very little on the books last year. Very big book of soybean export sales to China. We'll also be watching those geopolitical events, CJ. We're going to see Ukraine situation calm down and shipping resume from the Black Sea, or is it going to get worse? So those are the factors I'd highlight at the top three, but there's so many other things going on now, too, that are going to influence markets. We're looking at a lot of moving pieces, a lot of ingredients for price volatility. What I'd encourage your listeners to think about, CJ, is managing price volatility with marketing strategies and avoiding price prediction. There are just too many variables. You can get yourself wound up in a knot and then not be able to do anything if you're trying to predict day-to-day movement in price. Have a marketing plan in place and manage market volatility.
1: 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Settlements from Friday, September corn up 11 at 459, December 11 and a quarter higher, 483 and a quarter. September soybeans gaining 11 and three quarters at 1177 and three quarters. November beans 10 and a quarter higher, 1192 and a half. And September wheat climbing 22 to 674 and three quarters. October live cattle, though, dropping a buck 17 to 218.87. October lean hogs 37 cents lower, 81.75. Much more of Hoosier Ag this week coming your way next.
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14: After the significant rains of last week, it does look like we see a little less moisture over the next couple. I'm Chief Meteorologist Ryan Martin with Hoosier Ag Today's Weekend Weather Outlook. And you know what? I'm trying to figure out how to say not as wet, but without saying no precipitation, because we still have a rather damp outlook here. High humidity over the rest of this week and honestly into next. And we also have a decent amount of moisture that wants to try and develop here. So I don't want you to get too super excited about the fact that rain totals are less, because we still have rain, and at this point in my mind, any rain is probably too much at this point. Let's kind of talk about what's going on here. We come out of the weekend with a Saturday-Sunday period that had plenty of moisture in its own right. We weren't done with strong thunderstorms on Saturday, and I think we're going to be seeing another round of strong thunderstorms probably Monday morning in eastern parts of Ohio. But generally speaking, the weekend rains held a candle. Didn't hardly hold a candle, I guess I should say, to what we saw earlier last week. Through your Monday, still a lot of clouds around, but we see those clouds start to break up late. And I do think we put together a completely dry Tuesday and a fairly close to a completely dry Wednesday. Overnight Wednesday night into Thursday, we've got some moisture that wants to dive southward over western Ohio, eastern parts of Indiana. But I'm going to put that at 40% coverage, that is all. Then we should be dry for the balance of Thursday. Friday and Saturday of this upcoming week also don't have a lot of moisture either. Temperatures, though, stay warm, and humidity values, this is the key, those stay elevated. So with the amount of moisture we have in our atmosphere, I won't completely be able to rule out some pop-up showers, but I do think now we're putting together a drier stretch, more than just a couple of days. It could be stretching to 3 or 4 through the end of the week and weekend. Next, a significant chance of moisture will try and show up next week or the following week, the week of the 24th. I'm looking at mostly Wednesday night through Thursday, and then additional scattered showers on Friday. However, what we are also seeing is a drop in temperatures. So that's one of the reasons why we're able to say less precipitation toward the end of this forecast window, 28th, 29th, 30th, so on and so forth in there. If Canadian high pressure, Canadian air breaks loose and moves southward over the Great Lakes, that will take moisture out of the atmosphere and drop our temperatures. So that's what we're looking for. And if it happens, that means it will be rather cool to finish out the month of August and flip the calendar into September as well. However, the lack of precipitation and some real drying that can happen as we get closer to the end of August, that's the key story, and that's the one I think we really want to zero in on. That's a look at your forecast. I'm meteorologist Ryan Martin.
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5: Hey, thanks for joining us on Hoosier Ag This Week. I'm Eric Pfeiffer from Hoosier Ag Today, and let's head to southwestern Indiana now for a crop update. Indiana's corn and soybean crops are rated solidly across the state. According to USDA's latest crop progress report, 66% of Indiana's corn and 65% of the state's soybeans are rated in good to excellent condition. Now, of course, that could change after all the storm damage and everything else we had this week. But let's go to southwestern Indiana now. C.J. Miller has this crop update.
6: Right now in Posey County and the surrounding counties next to us here, I feel we're a little bit better than that.
7: That's Mark Seib, who farms with his family near Poseyville.
6: For down here, the corn has had nothing but excellent, ideal conditions all along. The soybeans basically have taken a little bit on the chin. They got to be a little bit out of the ground. They got to be growing a little bit, and then we hit a little bit of a dry spell. And actually, the agronomist that we have made the comment that the soybeans have quit growing for a little while. But then we got the rains. We got the moisture back in the ground. They took off again.
7: He says the early start to planting across the southern part of the state means there may also be a much earlier start to harvest.
6: Well, actually, there's some guys that are starting to talk about the end of next week. There's silage that has been wrapped up in some areas around here already. They've taken off the fields that they wanted for silage. So that's already gone. So that gives you an idea of where we're at.
7: And while some agronomists are seeing tar spot, gray leaf spot, and other disease pressures impacting crops, Seib says he and his family were proactive earlier this spring with their fungicide applications.
6: The guys pretty much put a lot of fungicide on early because of the wet conditions that we were under, that we were afraid that it would get wetter and then the disease would be in worse, but we have not seen that. I think the fungicides paid off for everybody jumping in early, and then some of them have applied a second application of fungicides, and so we've been fairly blessed with low disease pressure so far this year.
7: Hear more from Posey County farmer Mark Seib at HoosierAgToday.com. I'm C.J. Miller.
5: The list of Goodyear tires containing soybean oil in the compound continues to grow, and so do the beneficiaries of those tires across Indiana. With details, here's Andy Eubank.
8: The Indiana Soybean Alliance, the state soybean checkoff, recently donated a set of soy-based tires to Benton County EMS.
9: We always need tires in a business to wear. Moving people and responding to emergencies is something that we're always looking to replace and making sure that they're at their best peak operating status.
8: That's Jason Fisher, director of Benton County EMS. For more than a decade, the state and national checkoffs have worked with Goodyear to find this new use for what comes out of soybean fields. Alan Buchanan is a Benton County farmer and secretary on the ISA board.
10: There's been a little bit of a collaboration with Indiana Soybean Alliance and Goodyear. And we're just always looking for ways at the checkoff. We're always looking for ways to substitute soybean oil for petroleum products. And Goodyear research has found that that makes the tires a little more pliable and works better in snow and ice. A lot of great feedback. And Soybean Alliance is doing this all across the state for fire departments, food pantries, and all kind of public services. And they're getting great feedback on the performance.
8: Fisher agrees. His early reviews on the quality of the tire grip are positive, and he's hopeful for good winter results, too.
9: With the weather the way it's been, I can say that it's much better. The tires seem to handle well and has definitely improved the operating status from the tires that we did have. A lot of research points to the all-weather being improved for all-weather use, and so I'm hoping that that's the case for us.
8: He told Hat it is very fitting having a soy-based tire on a Benton County emergency vehicle.
9: Now, we're very ag-based, as everybody knows, in Benton County, and so having that capability of knowing that some of the products that we see every day that the farm community works hard to keep going are in our tires now, I think that's a positive for us, a positive for the ag community, and those that raise and make the product.
8: Goodyear's use of soybean oil is increasing each year, and the variety of soy-based tires expands too. Buchanan hopes for continued expansion.
10: Well, potentially, we hope it can develop into a lot more. I'm not really sure what percentage they use this soybean oil like in ag tires, but that's obviously a really huge market as well. And I hope that it's something that they can continue to build on. But, you know, every little bit helps. We're just always trying to move that pile and use up demand in some way every day.
8: And for Fisher at EMS, he appreciates the donation, but he also looks forward to buying these tires that his own community raises. I'm Andy Eubank.
11: For 20 years, the cheese lady, Sarah Kaufman, has been taking a big block of cheese and turning it into a spectacle at the Indiana State Fair. And apparently we decided to send the cheesiest reporter we have, me, to the big cheese reveal. It happened Wednesday with American Dairy Association Indiana. The sculpture honors the State Fair baseball theme of always a hit, but it added a little bit more to celebrate 20 years of welcoming the cheese lady to the fair.
12: When we came up with this last year at this very time, right after we said, what are we going to do? It's going to be 20 years of cheese sculptures. So quickly we said, we never carved you. And I said, we can have Buttercup sculpting me. It'll be a real twist and clever.
11: Kaufman says this is the first time she's ever carved herself. At 73 years old, she intends to keep on coming back, despite the tremendous time and effort it takes to create the sculpture in such a short time.
12: We arrived here at the fair on Monday, a week ago, set up, splitting the blocks, two of us carving, plus Janet is helping doing all kinds of stuff. I say we're well over 250 hours of work carving. It's quite a task.
11: And that doesn't include the design time ahead of carving, which Kaufman calculated at about 40 hours. For the cheese lady, she just loves what she does, and she loves working with Indiana dairy farmers, saying she knows the quality and care that they put into their cows and making a quality product. Kroger and Pace Dairy donated over 1,600 pounds of cheese to make this year's sculpture. Be sure to watch the video with the cheese lady on our Facebook page at Hoosier Ag Today. And of course, stop by and see the big cheese on display inside the Mercantile Building at the Indiana State Fair. More from the fair and more Hoosier Ag this week on the way next.
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14: 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I know we've chatted about that a little bit before, but we see our role in successful modern economies are they need connectors. They need the people that bring the walls down between companies that help ensure that interesting ideas are getting fertilized and catalyzed in all ways. And so one of the things that we do, and that's kind of an invisible way that we operate, is we are hearing conversations, we're out in the marketplace and we're knowing who should talk to who. And those are intangibles, but really important things that we get to do.
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17: This is Kurt Lancaster from the Texas Farm Bureau Radio Network. Hoosier Ag Today's founder, Gary Troyt, was recently honored with a Farm Broadcaster of the Year Award from our National Association of Farm Broadcasting. A big Texas hats off to you, Gary. 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Congratulations, Gary, on a job well done.
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11: Welcome back. Hope your weekend is going well so far. Eric Pfeiffer here from Hoosier Ag Today with the top news in Indiana and U.S. agriculture on Hoosier Ag this week. Spent a lot of time at the Indiana State Fairgrounds this week for the State Fair, and a lot was happening. The AgriVision Award. It's presented annually during the State Fair to Hoosiers who make major contributions to farming, agribusiness, and ag biosciences. That honor was bestowed on a very well-deserving farmer on Thursday. It is the state's highest agricultural honor.
21: It's truly an honor. It's a surprise to me, but when I look at past recipients, it's a pretty elite class, and I'm humbled to be a part of it.
11: Putnam County farmer Mark Legan received the AgriVision Award Thursday from Lieutenant Governor Micah Beckwith and the Indiana State Department of Agriculture. In his acceptance speech, Legan told the crowd that he's lived a blessed life. Legan Livestock and Grain operates a sow breed-to-wean hog enterprise alongside roughly 1,000 acres of row crops, primarily corn and soybeans. Legan says they're just as much a people business as they are pigs and corn.
21: When I look back over my career, it's been the people that have made the difference, and then involvement in Indiana pork producers, Indiana soybean, U.S. Meat Export Federation, all of those things I think have really helped contribute to give me a broader perspective outside of our farm, things that go on and that are important.
11: In addition to those organizations, Legan has also served as a board member for the National Pork Producers Council, an advisory member for the Purdue University Dean's Advisory Council. He served on the 8th Congressional District Ag Advisory Committee, and he was a former member of the Chicago Federal Reserve Advisory Committee. And Legan is a true pioneer in conservation and responsible farming. The farm has earned recognition for their extensive conservation efforts, like the Conservation Legacy Award. During his speech, Legan thanked his wife Phyllis, who he describes as one in a million, for taking that leap of faith with him back in 1989. Congratulations to Mark Legan, this year's AgriVision Award recipient. Watch the video and read more at HoosierAgToday.com. Farmland owners and operators have several lease options when it comes to renting cropland, but which one pays the most? Here's Greg Allen with the answer.
22: Agricultural economists at Purdue University recently looked at that question, examining farmland lease returns over the past 20 years. According to Michael Langemeyer, the director of the Purdue Center for Commercial Agriculture,
23: leasing land is one of the most important financial decisions in U.S. agriculture, and for most operations, it directly affects cash flow stability, exposure to price swings, and long-term profitability per acre.
22: His findings show there's no clear winner.
23: Fixed cash rent provided the most stability, while crop share and flexible cash rent were far more volatile, rising faster in strong markets, but also falling more sharply in years with weaker prices. That distinction is critical because it shows there is no single best lease in all environments, only trade-offs between stability and upside.
22: In fact, Langemeyer found returns between different lease types could vary by more than $100 per acre in a single year.
23: That kind of swing tells us something important. Crop share leases amplify market cycles. When commodity prices are strong, they can outperform fixed cash rent, but when margins are tight, they tend to lag.
22: Find more of Langemeyer's findings on our website, HoosierAgToday.com. I'm Greg Allen.
11: Farmers, I know you're gearing up for harvest. It's rapidly approaching, but be sure to join us on Thursday. We're going to discuss strategy, innovation, and long-term planning as Keystone Cooperative hosts their 2026 Co-op Classic at their Circleville facility near Frankfurt. And I'm thrilled to be back as MC for this year's event.
0: This is a day built for our farmers. It's built for our members. It's really all about them.
11: Amy Kinsler, Senior VP and Chief Experience Officer with Keystone Cooperative, says the full-day event brings together industry experts and more than 80 ag partners, giving producers direct access to crucial tools and insights heading into a pivotal season.
0: So we've got speakers coming in that are going to talk about the farm economy. They're going to talk about our input supply and what procurement looks like for this year, risk management strategies, AI, you name it, we'll have it there to talk to our farmers so they can learn. We're also going to have over 80 vendors there. So all of the partners that our farmers work with as they prepare for fall, we've got them all there. So they can come, they can access them all in one spot.
11: The day also marks a key milestone for the cooperative, featuring incoming CEO Scott Logue on the main stage to discuss the organization's path forward.
0: He's going to talk a little bit about the strategy of the co-op, where we're heading here in 2027, a little bit of his vision, which will be really great for our members to hear. Again, he's been with us for a long time. He knows Keystone in and out. He's going to do a great job leading us forward.
11: And Kinsler emphasizes that the presentations are built strictly to provide practical value that growers can take straight back to the farm.
0: This is something that we are really intentional about who we bring in and how we present that information. This isn't a commercial about Keystone at all. This is really about the information that we think our members need to hear in order for them to be successful as they head into fall, which then leads into planning for the 2027 crop.
11: We certainly hope you can join us as the 2026 Co-op Classic takes place Thursday, the 20th, at the Circleville location near Frankfurt. For full event details and registration, visit KeystoneCoop.com. You can get there as early as 7:30 for a free breakfast and registration. And if you can't make it then, that's okay. Come around lunchtime. There's going to be lunch served also. Plenty of information to be had. We hope to see you there. That does it for this edition of Hoosier Ag This Week. We'll do it again next weekend. Same hat time, same hat channel. And you can find all of our info at HoosierAgToday.com. I'm Eric Pfeiffer, Hoosier Ag Today, Indiana's Farm Network, for 20 years.
1: ABC News, I'm Mike Dabusky. Almost 2,000 people are still missing after deadly flash flooding swept through the Himalayas region of Nepal this week. More than 570 people are now confirmed dead. Words of caution from Federal Reserve Chairman Kevin Warsh today, addressing inflation at the central bank's annual meeting in Jackson Hole, Wyoming.
2: The data also show moderate wage growth. But in my view, in tracking underlying inflation, wage growth has not proven a reliable indicator of future inflation for a very long time.
1: However, Warsh is not calling for changes to interest rates. All four members of the Artemis II mission were awarded the Congressional Space Medal of Honor today by President Trump, and the conservative political commentator Milo Yiannopoulos has been detained by ICE, according to that agency's detention database. Yiannopoulos was listed as a citizen of the United Kingdom and rose to prominence during the first Trump administration. This is ABC News. After an hour-long recess, jury deliberations are back underway in the trial of Lindsay Clancy. Defense attorneys say she was suffering from postpartum psychosis when she strangled her three children to death in 2023. ABC's Peter Haralambos has what the jury has been instructed to decide.
4: If they follow the judge's instructions, the first question they have to ask themselves is this insanity defense question. Was Clancy in a right mind? Was she aware of what she was doing, if it was right or wrong? Was she truly in the throes of postpartum psychosis? If they believe that she basically lost her grip with reality, they could go with that second option, not guilty by a lack of criminal responsibility. That means she'd be sent to a state psychiatric facility for an indefinite period of time, though she could eventually be released if her mental health improves and if she's not deemed a threat to the community.
1: A group of AI companies, including Anthropic, have published an open letter warning that critical infrastructure could face a swarm of hacking threats as the technology advances. Mike Dabusky, ABC News.
24: A fatal Friday fire. You're listening to Network Indiana. I'm Sheriff Lewis. One person is dead. Two first responders are injured after a fire in Marion on Friday. The Marion Fire Department said multiple efforts were made to rescue someone who's trapped inside a burning home, but they were unsuccessful due to the heavy smoke and extreme heat. The person's identity has not yet been shared. Health officials issuing some advice to Hoosiers after Indiana's first human West Nile virus case of the year was confirmed in Allen County. Here's Johnette Cruz.
25: State officials say 33 counties have already reported positive
3: mosquito samples, putting the entire state at an elevated risk. Most people infected showed no symptoms, but severe cases can cause brain inflammation or even death, especially for those over 60 or with weakened immune systems. Doctors advise using EPA-registered insect repellent, wearing long sleeves, and staying protected until the first hard freeze this fall. Jeanette Cruz, Network Indiana.
5: The U.S. Department of Transportation is sending $26 million in emergency relief funding to Indiana. The Federal Highway Administration announced the immediate availability of the funds to help NDOT begin critical repairs to infrastructure that was damaged by severe storms from early August. The funding will support projects such as replacing the collapsed Hazeldale Parkway Bridge in Carmel and repairing damaged bridges and roads in Wayne County. Additional emergency relief funding is expected as damage assessments continue. And 34 points apiece from the Fevers, Caitlin Clark and Kelsey Mitchell helped them defeat Connecticut 111-91 at Gainbridge Fieldhouse. Clark made more history after knocking down her 6-3 of the game.
6: Clark fires and hits! And she's over 30. It's her sixth career 30-10 game. Now twice more than the rest of the history of the league combined.
5: John Nolan on the call on the Fever Radio Network. Indiana now gets a two-week break for the World Cup in Europe. Their next WNBA game will be September 18th in Toronto. I'm Jarrett Lewis. 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
9: Marshall County Sheriff's deputies made an arrest of two people for possession. I'm Rusty Nixon, Max 98.3 FM News. February 21st at 1:20 a.m., Marshall County Sheriff's Deputy K-9 Unit conducted a traffic stop of the vehicle in the area of 7th Road and King Road. Driver of the vehicle was identified as 39-year-old Kyle Lysak. The passenger was identified as 48-year-old Rachel Burdine. During the traffic stop, K-9 Diesel conducted an open-air sniff around the vehicle and alerted to the presence of narcotic odors inside. A probable cause search of the vehicle resulted in deputies locating multiple firearms, suspected fentanyl, methamphetamine, and drug paraphernalia. Lysak and Burdine were both booked into the Marshall County Jail for possession of methamphetamine, possession of cocaine or a narcotic drug with an enhancing circumstance, and possession of paraphernalia. Suspects are considered innocent until proven guilty in a court of law. Average gasoline prices in Indiana have fallen 12.6 cents a gallon in the last week, averaging $2.67 a gallon today. That's according to Gas Buddy's survey of 3,271 stations in Indiana. Prices in Indiana are 20.8 cents a gallon lower than a month ago and stand 23.3 cents a gallon lower than a year ago. National average price of diesel has increased 6.2 cents compared to a week ago and stands at $3.686 a gallon. Lowest reported prices around Marshall County, $2.64 in Argus, $2.99 in Bourbon. Bremen reporting $2.59 as the lowest price, Culver at $2.84, Plymouth at $2.49, and La Paz at $2.59. According to Gas Buddy's price reports, cheapest station in the state was priced at $2.24 a gallon yesterday, and the most expensive at $3.39 a gallon, a difference of $1.15 a gallon. National average price of gasoline has risen 1.2 cents a gallon in the last week, averaging $2.88 a gallon today. Gas Buddy is North America's trusted fuel savings platform, helping consumers fuel up for less for over 25 years at gasbuddy.com. An investigation into Indiana's rental market reveals a statewide collapse of housing safety. Jeanette Cruz has more.
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8: I'm Ryan Martin on Hoosier Ag Today with Midday Market and Weather Analysis brought to you by Louis Dreyfus in Claypool. Currently paying a 50-cent positive basis versus the November futures for soybeans delivered through September 10th. Call with questions 574-566-2113. After a day of pushing pause a little bit, the markets came out of the overnight trade and actually through the overnight trade with a significant move higher again. Double-digit gains in soybeans, double-digit gains in some of the wheat markets. Corn following wheat higher. It's another day of headlines for Game On. Exports are continuing to be in the spotlight, whether it is exports out of the U.S., read that as China, or whether it's exports not being able to come out of other places. Heard some rumblings at a meeting last night about carryout maybe being down dramatically. Those are all stories here, but the weather looks good through the weekend into early next week. Warming up, I'm Ryan Martin.
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12: Hello and welcome to the Indiana State Police Roadshow. I'm your host, Sergeant John Perrine, the Public Information Officer for the Indiana State Police Indianapolis District. 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For more information, visit www.indianasfinest.com. Thanks to our great friend Eddie Garrison, who comes in early for his normal shift to record the show and get it on the radio. Network Indiana, they put us on the radio across the great state at different times throughout the week, but it's really cool that they're willing to do that for us. So
13: they make you sound live at 4:30 in the morning?
12: Sometimes people think we're live, but it may surprise some folks to know that we do record these shows ahead of time. So again, also thanks to Tom Trial for getting us on YouTube. If you've never checked out the Indiana State Police YouTube channel, there's a lot of content, not just the road shows, but a lot of cool stuff. So thank you to Tom for all his hard work to do that. Our guest today, a familiar face, Captain Ron Galavez, Chief PIO for the State Police. Captain.
13: John, how are you?
12: I'm fantastic. It's summertime.
13: It is. So let me, before we start, I was thinking about this during one of the last recordings. Somebody had a big anniversary here the other day, didn't he?
12: It was a big day. 20 years.
13: Congratulations.
12: You know what's funny, and I know you remember this, and you're a little ahead of me, is where did 20 years go?
13: No, it goes.
12: I don't feel like a 20-year trooper. Like, I remember what the 20-year troopers looked like when I came on, and they were the old guys. they were like... Old guy. I'm not old.
13: Right. And even farther back, there were the troopers had retired at 20 years.
12: Yeah.
13: Many, many years ago. Yeah. So congratulations.
12: Well, thank you.
13: Your dedication to your craft, not only as a trooper, but as a PIO and as a radio host, doesn't go unnoticed by the general public and those of our colleagues.
12: Yeah,
13: so thank you for that.
12: It is really cool, and it's certainly an honor to still be able to do this. Yeah. I mean, it's been my passion since I was young. I wanted to be a police officer. I wanted to be an Indiana State Trooper specifically, and certainly thankful that it worked out for me.
13: Well, good for you.
12: Yeah.
13: Happy to have you.
12: Yeah, so here we are. It's July. We love the summertime.
13: Mm-hmm.
12: With summertime comes some safety thinking.
13: Yeah.
12: July 1st brings new laws mm-hmm. that we want to talk about.
13: Right.
12: 4th of July right around the corner, and one of my favorite days of the year. I live in a small community. We all come together. We have a parade. We have an event out at the park. It's just so much fun.
13: Yeah.
12: We also gonna be thinking safety. So let's dig into some of that.
13: Yeah, let's do it.
12: Let's start here with a new law, because I think it's important for folks to understand there is a new law into effect, mm-hmm. and it has to do with our move over law.
13: Right. Right. So not, it's actually not a new law. It's just a new, an addition to an existing law, which has been in effect for probably the better part of 20 years. I don't know the exact length of time, but it's been significant, which actually started out as moving over for emergency vehicles, conducting business on the side of the highway, byway, whatever, which says you're required to move over if you can. If not, you're required to reduce your speed by at least 10 miles per hour. Then here a few years ago, the legislature added utility vehicles to that mix. State highway, of course, tow trucks could still fall under emergency vehicles. Garbage disposal, pretty much any type of vehicle with a flashing light. Same thing, move over or slow down to 10 miles an hour. Now the new law, I'm sorry, the new addition to that is going to be any broken down vehicle on the side of the road, which we see probably far more than we see the others.
12: Sure.
13: Especially on the interstate system here in the greater metropolitan area. So keep in mind, I think a lot of, it's really, it's always in my mind anyways, if I see them when I'm not working, I always move over.
12: Yeah,
13: I give those folks play because I've been out on the fog line changing a flat tire.
12: It's horrible.
13: And it's awful.
12: Yeah.
13: I wouldn't wish that on anybody. So, again, give those folks room to do whatever they need to do.
12: Yeah, and it's a courtesy thing. It's kind of unfortunate that we've got to put a law into place to protect these folks. But it's kind of twofold because oftentimes I come upon these people on the side of the road that are oblivious to the dangers that mm-hmm. they are inches away from.
13: Right.
12: Right. They're standing beside their car. They're standing behind their car, mm-hmm. not really doing anything, just waiting. And that's not safe.
13: Right.
12: But this law is going to offer a little bit more protection for those folks because if you've ever been stranded on the side of the road, it's scary.
13: Well, sure.
12: You're already having a bad day because something's wrong with your car.
13: But when an 80,000-pound truck goes by you at 70 miles an hour and yeah. rocks your car, that is a scary, scary thing. So absolutely.
12: So look for I can think historically the Indiana State Police will offer an educational time on this mm-hmm. where we'll be pulling folks over to remind them of the law.
13: Yes.
12: But most of those interactions will result in a warning mm-hmm. for a small period of time.
13: Sure.
12: But it comes time point where that education period is over, people should know about the law, mm-hmm. and it'll be time to start issuing those citations for those safety violations.
13: Right. So if you're listening to this, just remind your friends and loved ones that, again, this new addition to a current law is going into effect. So if you see anything, any vehicle on the side of the road, give them room if you can. If not, you need to slow down.
12: And it's not a new law, but something else that we're seeing on the roadway that is becoming far too common is an increase in these road rage encounters.
13: Yeah.
12: The emergency calls that we're getting for road rage incidents has increased significantly mm-hmm. in recent years. But even more concerning is the amount of those calls that now include somebody pointing or displaying a firearm.
13: Right.
12: And our advice, it's illegal. It's dangerous.
13: Mm-hmm.
12: We are arresting people. Just last night, we arrested somebody that was involved in a road rage
13: sure.
12: That displayed a firearm.
13: Right.
12: It's a felony intimidation
13: yeah.
12: charge.
13: Yeah.
12: But our simple advice is this. Don't engage.
13: Right.
12: Don't engage.
13: Right.
12: Don't be the aggressor. If somebody is trying to get you to engage in road rage, don't.
13: Yeah.
12: It's simple,
13: yep.
12: right? Go move over.
13: Yeah.
12: Slow down. Exit. Get away from the situation. Take a deep breath.
13: Mm-hmm.
12: I don't know how we got there, but it really is scary to see the amount of people that are angry and they want to use their vehicle as a weapon in that time.
13: Right. And not only the vehicle, but going back to the firearm display. I mean, we've also seen where they're doing it, even though they may have other people in their own vehicle. So not only are they putting themselves in, I mean, they're putting a multitude of people in danger, and it's creating a significant hazard on the roadways that are already hazardous with the plethora of traffic, people otherwise aggressively driving and doing those things that we're out there trying to enforce each and every day. So,
12: yeah.
13: I think irrespective of what your thoughts are on gun violence and things of this nature, this is still another facet of gun violence that I think kind of gets underlooked, or undercovered by the media at times.
12: Sure, sure. And, sometimes it starts by somebody making a mistake. None of us are perfect drivers, right? We have all made a mistake while driving.
13: Mm-hmm.
12: We've all found ourselves in the wrong lane that we need to be in, or that lane ends and we're trying to merge,
13: yes.
12: and people get angry.
13: Yep.
12: People have a right to choose what speed they want to drive, mm-hmm. whether that's over the speed limit or at the speed limit or slightly below. Driving, tailgating them and honking your horn and giving hand gestures to somebody that's not doing what you want them to do
13: right.
12: is not the answer.
13: No, it's not.
12: The answer is take a deep breath,
13: mm-hmm.
12: back off a little bit,
13: sure,
12: and get to your destination safely without any issues.
13: Right, right. You know, like you said, I don't know how we got here, but we need to somehow work our way out of it.
12: Yeah.
13: And so I think it's going to take each and every one of us to do our part in doing that. So
12: yeah, you know, and historically, a horn honk, a hand gesture, back and forth was it.
13: Mm-hmm.
12: But we're seeing more and more of these lead to violent encounters.
13: Sure. Right.
12: And so shifting gears from that, we talked about the new law, the road rage, but it's also a good time for celebrations.
13: Yeah.
12: A lot of family gatherings, people boating, people going to community events, 4th of July fireworks, at-home fireworks show have become so popular. I mean, when you and I were kids, people didn't have the fireworks shows in their backyard that they do now. Yeah. But with that comes a lot of things that you got to be thinking about safety-wise.
13: Yep. You know, especially right now, you know, the one thing that I think about is the drought conditions that we have. You know, the grass is dry, you know, dry fields, dry trees, you know, and now we're launching, you know, explosive items into the air that, you know, are raining down, you know, embers that are, yeah, that can easily trigger something to catch on fire. Your roof, your backyard, something along those lines. Plus, these things are so very hot, and we see people getting burned.
12: Yeah,
13: all the time.
12: Yeah. These Chinese lanterns are really popular right now.
13: Yeah,
12: but you're sending an uncontrolled fire into the sky.
13: Yep,
12: and you have no idea where it's going to
13: come
12: down.
13: Nope, it's not remote controlled. It's not a drone. It's going to go where the wind takes it. Sparklers.
12: Yeah,
13: you know, sparklers are still a favorite. But again, we're putting something that is at hundreds of degrees that's burning into our bare hands.
12: Yeah.
13: And then
12: maybe leaving it on the ground for somebody who's barefoot to step
13: right,
12: on.
13: Right, exactly. Or again, maybe catching something on fire.
12: Yeah, so it takes being responsible.
13: Yeah.
12: And it comes down to responsibility.
13: Yep.
12: If you are going to do your own fireworks, safe location,
13: mm-hmm,
12: right? Bucket of water.
13: Yes.
12: Garden hose. And make sure that you're following the instructions on the packaging.
13: Right.
12: The mortar rounds that people shoot out of the tubes, you have to use the tube that comes with that.
13: Right.
12: If it doesn't fit just right, mm-hmm, it's a recipe for disaster.
13: Yeah.
12: I've seen that firsthand. My good friend Mike Pruitt almost blew up a news reporter one morning trying to demonstrate something.
13: Yeah.
12: Nobody got hurt.
13: Right.
12: But it was a demonstration of don't put the wrong mortar in the wrong tube. It goes bad.
13: I knew somebody that had put one of those on an unstable base in his backyard. And as it was getting ready, the fuse was... It was a little gust of wind, or it was just, again, unstable. It tipped over, and the mortar hit him in the chest.
12: Oh,
13: didn't go off because of the distance, but it still hit him in the chest.
12: Yeah, and that's quite an impact.
13: Yeah, it is. Yeah, it woke him up, for sure.
12: Yeah. So again, if you're going to have your own backyard fireworks show, do it safe.
13: Right.
12: Think about safety. I mean, we all want to enjoy it,
13: mm-hmm,
12: right? But nobody wants to...
13: Enjoy a trip to the ER.
12: Every year, the fire department responds to fires and injuries that are fireworks-related.
13: Mm-hmm. You know, to that, you know, again, we're going to be traveling. This is one of the heaviest travel weekends of the year.
12: Yeah.
13: So if you're going to be traveling, you know, and again, it's probably sound like a broken record. If you're going to be celebrating with alcohol, which a lot of people will be, there's no reason in this day and age. I get there's some areas that it's not available, but again, the driving service, whether it's Uber or Lyft or what have you, taxis, buses, or this old school method of transportation called a designated driver.
12: Yes. Responsibility.
13: Yeah, it responsibility. Accountability. I mean,
12: come on.
13: So don't put yourself in a position where you could put someone else's life in danger.
12: I've said this 100 times, and I'll say it again. If you are consuming alcohol and you ever get to the point where you're asking yourself, do I think I'm okay to drive or not? The answer is no.
13: Yeah, right.
12: If you're at that point where you're not sure, 100% sure,
13: yep,
12: always err on the side of caution.
13: Yeah, absolutely.
12: Because people always ask, oh, I wonder what it takes to get me to a point away. You know, I think I could drink like 4 beers and be there. Well, I can't answer that for you because
13: right,
12: I don't know.
13: Yep.
12: But if you're asking yourself, the answer is no.
13: Yeah, absolutely.
12: And so you're right. And again, all these things we talk about comes down to responsibility, accountability,
13: yes,
12: being safe, and it's all preventable.
13: Right.
12: You know, last year, the Indiana State Police arrested over 3,000 drunk drivers, mm-hmm, in the state. Every single one of those encounters is preventable.
13: Mm-hmm.
12: Nobody forces that to happen.
13: That's right.
12: And unfortunately, we see the tragic aftermath of those decisions.
13: Yeah. So that's what we're trying to avoid. So again, you know, like you always end your segments here, you know, buckle up. It is the law in all seating positions, all vehicles. There's no excuse.
12: Yeah.
13: Cell phones out of your hands unless you're calling 911. That's the only exception.
12: Yeah, and pack your patience. I mean, just know there's going to be traffic. Know there's going to be lines. Know that it's going to be busy. Just plan for that so that you're not in a hurry and you're not racing and you're not driving.
13: There's still construction. It's prevalent, so know that. Yeah. No matter where you go, you're going to see an orange cone somewhere.
12: Speaking of construction, the big thing we're talking and hearing about now is this zipper merge. Yes. And this isn't a new concept.
13: Nope, it's not.
12: But time and time again, the most horrific crashes that we often see are when a large tractor trailer runs in the back of stopped traffic. Mm-hmm. And oftentimes that traffic stopped because of a merge. But if people would just be patient and spread themselves out and allow people to merge every other car at the merge point, people would zip right through these zones and it wouldn't even slow them down. Yeah. So keep that in mind that you don't have to not let that person merge because they ignored the signs. All that's doing is creating more traffic and more danger.
13: Right. And don't get mad. It's kind of going back to the whole road rage thing. You know, again, that's part of sharing the roadway.
12: And it's almost a natural thing. Like, I've been waiting in this traffic, and here comes this car up this wide open lane, and you're thinking, well, I've been waiting. They should have to wait, too. It's not your job to slow them down. Actually, it's safer if we can use both lanes to merge together.
13: Absolutely.
12: Yep, I agree. And so, again, it's all in the name of safety.
13: Yep.
12: We're not here to talk about our pet peeves. We're here to talk about keeping people safe.
13: Right. Right.
12: And so it all comes down to, if you're driving a vehicle, obeying the law, the speed limits, tailgating is a big, big cause of crashes that we see, distracted driving.
13: Yes.
12: Not just phones. There's other distractions, but any distracted driving is dangerous. Drunk driving.
13: Right.
12: All these are choices that people make.
13: Yeah. If we all just drove like everyone was somebody that we knew and loved out there, I think we'd be in a much better place. So just do your part. That's all you can do is do your part.
12: Yeah.
13: You control what's in your 3-foot world. You know,
12: that's right. Be a courteous driver.
13: For sure.
12: You know, understand that at some point you've been in that wrong lane.
13: Yes.
12: And you needed to merge.
13: Yep.
12: Let them merge.
13: Right.
12: And you all can get to where you're going safely.
13: Absolutely.
12: Captain, thank you. I hope you have a happy 4th of July.
13: Likewise. And again, congratulations on your 20th anniversary.
12: Thank you. Thank you. And I hope everybody has a safe 4th of July. Indiana State Police is not taking the day off. We will have troopers out patrolling, actually enhancing our patrols a little bit. So all in the name to keep everybody safe. And that's exactly what we hope happens. Everybody have a safe and happy 4th of July. Yep. Buckle your seatbelt, and we will see you next time.
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15: ABC News, I'm Mike Dubusky. Almost 2,000 people are still missing.

0: Database, Yiannopoulos was listed as a citizen of the United Kingdom and rose to prominence during the first Trump administration. This is ABC News. After an hour-long recess, jury deliberations are back underway. In the trial of Lindsay Clancy, defense attorneys say she was suffering from postpartum psychosis when she strangled her three children to death in 2023. ABC's Peter Haralambos has what the jury has been instructed to decide.
1: If they follow the judge's instructions, the first question they have to ask themselves is this insanity defense question. Was Clancy in her right mind? Was she aware of what she was doing, if it was right or wrong? Was she truly in the throes of postpartum psychosis? If they believe that she basically lost her grip with reality, they could go with that second option, not guilty by a lack of criminal responsibility. That means she'd be sent to a state psychiatric facility for an indefinite period of time, though she could eventually be released if her mental health improves and if she's not deemed a threat to the community.
0: A group of AI companies, including Anthropic, have published an open letter warning that critical infrastructure could face a swarm of hacking threats as the technology advances. Mike Dubusky, ABC News.
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4: A fatal Friday fire. You're listening to Network Indiana. I'm Sheriff Lewis. One person is dead. Two first responders are injured after a fire in Marion on Friday. The Marion Fire Department said multiple efforts were made to rescue someone who was trapped inside a burning home, but they were unsuccessful due to the heavy smoke and extreme heat. The person's identity has not yet been shared. Health officials issuing some advice to Hoosiers after Indiana's first human West Nile virus case of the year was confirmed in Allen County. Here's Johnette Cruz.
5: State officials say 33 counties have already reported positive mosquito samples, putting the entire state at an elevated risk. Most people infected showed no symptoms, but severe cases can cause brain inflammation or even death, especially for those over 60 or with weakened immune systems. Doctors advise using EPA-registered insect repellent, wearing long sleeves, and staying protected until the first hard freeze this fall. Johnette Cruz, Network Indiana.
4: The U.S. Department of Transportation is sending $26 million in emergency relief funding to Indiana. The Federal Highway Administration announced the immediate availability of the funds to help NDOT begin critical repairs to infrastructure that was damaged by severe storms from early August. The funding will support projects such as replacing the collapsed Hazeldale Parkway Bridge in Carmel and repairing damaged bridges and roads in Wayne County. Additional emergency relief funding is expected as damage assessments continue. And 34 points apiece from the Fever's Caitlin Clark and Kelsey Mitchell helped them defeat Connecticut 111-91 at Gainbridge Fieldhouse. Clark made more history after knocking down her 6-3 of the game.
6: Clark fires and hits! And she's over 30. It's her sixth career 30-10 game. Now twice more than the rest of the history of the league combined.
4: John Nolan on the call on the Fever Radio Network. Indiana now gets a two-week break for the World Cup in Europe. Their next WNBA game will be September 18th in Toronto. I'm Jarrett Lewis. 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
1: 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This morning, patchy fog with sunny skies, high near 80. Tonight, mostly clear with a low around 56. Saturday brings mostly sunny conditions, high near 81. Saturday night, mostly cloudy with a low around 64. Sunday, mostly sunny with a high near 85. Currently, it's 58. 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
5: This is a Bloomberg Money Minute. Wall Street limping into the closing bell today with the Dow down 9 points, the NASDAQ down 139, 0.5% lower, the S&P down 19. That's after Federal Reserve Chair Kevin Warsh vowed to tackle inflation, aiming to bring it down to the central bank's longtime target of 2%. Now that boosted bets on Wall Street that the Fed is going to raise interest rates sometime this year. Among today's big movers, shares of Flutter Entertainment, owner of the legal sports betting site FanDuel, that's up 7%. Rival betting site DraftKings rose 4%. It's after a federal appeals court ruled that gaming officials in Nevada can continue to crack down on Kalshi, Polymarket, and other prediction market companies as if they're unlicensed sports books. And critics say that is exactly what they are. And U.S. oil giant Chevron nearing a deal to expand its current oil operations in Venezuela. That could mean spending billions in new oil infrastructure there. Tom Busby, Bloomberg Radio.
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11: Indiana corn farmers and IndyCar, the perfect combination. I'm CJ Miller, and this is Hoosier Ag Today News.
12: It's a huge win for us, you know, in the corn industry, as well as race fans.
11: That's J.R. Reisner, a corn farmer based in Dubois County in southern Indiana. He's also a member of the Indiana Corn Growers Association and National Corn Growers Association boards. 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
13: Turning now to funeral arrangements. 49-year-old Wayne C. Pugh of North Judson passed away August 11th. 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
1: 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This morning, patchy fog with sunny skies, high near 80. Tonight, mostly clear with a low around 56. Saturday brings mostly sunny conditions, high near 81. Saturday night, mostly cloudy with a low around 64. Sunday, mostly sunny with a high near 85. Currently, it's 58. I'm Bill Banks. 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
15: The Indiana Fever earned a 20-point win over the Connecticut Sun by a final score of 111-91 last night. Caitlin Clark and Kelsey Mitchell scored a combined 68 points, with each of them chipping in 34 points. Clark was able to complete the double-double with 12 assists.
16: Obviously, you're not going to have 30-plus, 10-plus every single night, but when you're able to do that, like, it just allows the team to get going in a different way, and making shots and getting people open, like, that's contagious. It's contagious to the team. Just continue to improve, but I'm finding my groove a little bit.
15: Oh, yeah, Boston scored 14 points, and Michaela Timpson also handed in 10 points. The WNBA goes on hold for the next 2.5 weeks for the Women's Basketball World Cup. The Fever returns to action September 18th north of the border to take on the Toronto Tempo. The Indianapolis Colts host the Detroit Lions later today for the final preseason game of the year. Head coach Shane Steichen says he plans to start wide receiver Keenan Allen and defensive tackle DeForest Buckner.
17: Keenan's going to play and Buck's going to play as well. I told Buck, if you want to play two plays, I'm good. Yeah, Keenan wants to play too as well. He wants to get back out there and be with the guys, so, you know, he'll get a series or two and we'll go from there.
15: For the quarterback position, Anthony Richardson Sr. will play the first quarter, Ryan Leonard in the second, and Easton Stick completing the entire second half. Kickoff from Lucas Oil Stadium is today at 1 o'clock, and you can listen to all the coverage on our flagship station of 93.5 and 107.5 The Fan. And then later tonight in college football, Indiana State hosts Southeast Missouri State for a 6 o'clock tip-off. The NTT IndyCar Series heads to the Milwaukee Mile for a pair of races and a doubleheader weekend. Joseph Newgarden topped yesterday's lone practice session with rookie Dennis Hauger in second, championship leader Alex Palou third, David Malukas fourth, and Renus VK rounding out the top five. Two incidents recorded yesterday, Nolan Spiegel spun and hit the wall, while last weekend's winner from Washington, D.C., Kyle Kirkwood, and last year's winner from Milwaukee, Christian Rasmussen, collided and took each other out. Qualifying is later this morning at 11 o'clock. The first race, the Snap-on Makers and Fixers 250, is today at 2:30, with the second race, the Snap-on Milwaukee Mile 250, tomorrow at 1 o'clock. For Network Indiana Sports, I'm Landon Goons.
18: Fox News, I'm Tom Graham. Federal Reserve Chairman Kevin Warsh says inflation is too high.
19: Price stability is not self-executing. nor is inflation necessarily mean reverting. It's the Fed's job to deliver stable prices. No excuses.
20: Well, speaking at the Fed's annual symposium in Jackson Hole, Wyoming, the inflation rate in July was at 3.4%, far higher than the Fed's 2% target. Florida refusing to take Meta's money. Several states sued the social media giant, and a $17 billion settlement was reached.
10: We're not going to roll over when it comes to protecting our kids. This was not a good deal for the states.
20: Florida Attorney General James Untmyer says Meta needs to pay more, accusing the parent company of Facebook and Instagram of addicting children to its product. America is listening to Fox News.
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24: A fatal Friday fire. You're listening to Network Indiana. I'm Sheriff Lewis. One person is dead. Two first responders are injured after a fire in Marion on Friday. The Marion Fire Department said multiple efforts were made to rescue someone who was trapped inside a burning home, but they were unsuccessful due to the heavy smoke and extreme heat. The person's identity has not yet been shared. Health officials issuing some advice to Hoosiers after Indiana's first human West Nile virus case of the year was confirmed in Allen County. Here's Johnette Cruz.
25: State officials say 33 counties have already reported positive mosquito samples, putting the entire state at an elevated risk. Most people infected showed no symptoms, but severe cases can cause brain inflammation or even death, especially for those over 60 or with weakened immune systems. Doctors advise using EPA-registered insect repellent, wearing long sleeves, and staying protected until the first hard freeze this fall. Johnette Cruz, Network Indiana.
24: The U.S. Department of Transportation is sending $26 million in emergency relief funding to Indiana. The Federal Highway Administration announced the immediate availability of the funds to help NDOT begin critical repairs to infrastructure that was damaged by severe storms from early August. The funding will support projects such as replacing the collapsed Hazeldale Parkway Bridge in Carmel and repairing damaged bridges and roads in Wayne County. Additional emergency relief funding is expected as damage assessments continue. And 34 points apiece from the Fever's Caitlin Clark and Kelsey Mitchell helped them defeat Connecticut 111-91 at Gainbridge Fieldhouse. Clark made more history after knocking down her 6-3 of the game.
26: Clark fires and hits! And she's over 30. It's her sixth career 30-10 game. Now twice more than the rest of the history of the league combined.
24: John Nolan on the call on the Fever Radio Network. Indiana now gets a two-week break for the World Cup in Europe. Their next WNBA game will be September 18th in Toronto. I'm Jarrett Lewis. 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
28: Marshall County Sheriff's deputies made an arrest of two people for possession. I'm Rusty Nixon, Max 98.3 FM News. February 21st at 1:20 a.m., Marshall County Sheriff's Deputy K-9 Unit conducted a traffic stop of the vehicle in the area of 7th Road and King Road. Driver of the vehicle was identified as 39-year-old Kyle Lysak. The passenger was identified as 48-year-old Rachel Burdine. During the traffic stop, K-9 Diesel conducted an open-air sniff around the vehicle and alerted to the presence of narcotic odors inside. A probable cause search of the vehicle resulted in deputies locating multiple firearms, suspected fentanyl, methamphetamine, and drug paraphernalia. Lysak and Burdine were both booked into the Marshall County Jail for possession of methamphetamine, possession of cocaine or a narcotic drug with an enhancing circumstance, and possession of paraphernalia. Suspects are considered innocent until proven guilty in a court of law. Average gasoline prices in Indiana have fallen 12.6 cents a gallon in the last week, averaging $2.67 a gallon today. That's according to Gas Buddy's survey of 3,271 stations in Indiana. Prices in Indiana are 20.8 cents a gallon lower than a month ago and stand 23.3 cents a gallon lower than a year ago. National average price of diesel has increased 6.2 cents compared to a week ago and stands at $3.686 a gallon. Lowest reported prices around Marshall County: $2.64 in Argus, $2.99 in Bourbon, Bremen reporting $2.59 as the lowest price, Culver at $2.84, Plymouth at $2.49, and La Paz at $2.59. According to Gas Buddy's price reports, cheapest station in the state was priced at $2.24 a gallon yesterday, and the most expensive at $3.39 a gallon, a difference of $1.15 a gallon. National average price of gasoline has risen 1.2 cents a gallon in the last week, averaging $2.88 a gallon today. Gas Buddy is North America's trusted fuel savings platform, helping consumers fuel up for less for over 25 years at gasbuddy.com. An investigation into Indiana's rental market reveals a statewide collapse of housing safety. Jeanette Cruz has more.
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1: From the Tri-County Weather Center, I'm Bill Banks on All News 1520 WKVI. 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This morning, patchy fog with sunny skies, high near 80. Tonight, mostly clear with a low around 56. Saturday brings mostly sunny conditions, high near 81. Saturday night, mostly cloudy with a low around 64. Sunday, mostly sunny with a high near 85. Currently, it's 58. I'm Bill Banks. 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
0: This is a Bloomberg Money Minute. Wall Street limping into the closing bell today with the Dow down 9 points, the NASDAQ down 139, 0.5% lower, the S&P down 19. That's after Federal Reserve Chair Kevin Warsh vowed to tackle inflation, aiming to bring it down to the central bank's longtime target of 2%. Now, that boosted bets on Wall Street that the Fed is going to raise interest rates sometime this year. Among today's big movers, shares of Flutter Entertainment, owner of the legal sports betting site FanDuel, that's up 7%. Rival betting site DraftKings rose 4%. It's after a federal appeals court ruled that gaming officials in Nevada can continue to crack down on Kalshi, Polymarket, and other prediction market companies as if they're unlicensed sports books. And critics say that is exactly what they are. And U.S. oil giant Chevron nearing a deal to expand its current oil operations in Venezuela. That could mean spending billions in new oil infrastructure there. Tom Busby, Bloomberg Radio.
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1: 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This morning, patchy fog with sunny skies, high near 80. Tonight, mostly clear with a low around 56. Saturday brings mostly sunny conditions, high near 81. Saturday night, mostly cloudy with a low around 64. Sunday, mostly sunny with a high near 85. Currently, it's 58. I'm Bill Banks. 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
10: It's the Friday night football game of the week here on Max 98.3. Tonight we head to Plymouth and the Rockies take on Lakeland, the first ever meeting between the two schools in football. However, Lakeland head coach Tom Wogerman, he's no stranger to Plymouth football. He was a coach at Northridge, had great success. Goshen had success. Wawasee had success, mostly against the Rockies. Brent Corbett knows that.
15: Defensively, yeah, they fly to the ball. They're athletic. I'm sure he's going to scheme something to take the ball out of Owen's hands and make someone else beat him. He's an amazing coach that gets his kids fired up. I mean, 2 years ago or 3 years ago against Goshen, they came in with a linebacker playing quarterback and schemed us and beat us. Yeah. And, you know, it's hats off to him of getting his kids ready to go.
10: That's our Friday night game of the week, Plymouth versus Lakeland. Join me, Joe McKee, 6:30, our pregame, 7 o'clock, our first kick at Plymouth High School, Plymouth versus Lakeland. And on Saturday morning, tune in at 7 and hear what all the coaches have to say as we go around the county and talk about their matchups on Friday night, the Saturday Morning Coaches Show. 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Or miss something? Want to hear another podcast? Yes, go to YouTube, Sports of the Max. I'm Rusty Nixon, Max 98.3 FM, part of the winning team at Kankakee Valley Broadcasting.
3: ABC News, I'm Mike Dabusky. Almost 2,000 people are still missing after deadly flash flooding swept through the Himalayas region of Nepal this week. More than 570 people are now confirmed dead. Words of caution from Federal Reserve Chairman Kevin Warsh today, addressing inflation at the central bank's annual meeting in Jackson Hole, Wyoming.
16: The data also show moderate wage growth. But in my view, in tracking underlying inflation, wage growth has not proven a reliable indicator of future inflation for a very long time.
3: However, Warsh is not calling for changes to interest rates. All 4 members of the Artemis II mission were awarded the Congressional Space Medal of Honor today by President Trump, and the conservative political commentator Milo Yiannopoulos has been detained by ICE, according to that agency's detention database. Yiannopoulos was listed as a citizen of the United Kingdom and rose to prominence during the first Trump administration. This is ABC News. After an hour-long recess, jury deliberations are back underway in the trial of Lindsay Clancy. Defense attorneys say she was suffering from postpartum psychosis when she strangled her 3 children to death in 2023. ABC's Peter Haralambos has what the jury has been instructed to decide.
17: If they follow the judge's instructions, the first question they have to ask themselves is this insanity defense question. Was Clancy in her right mind? Was she aware of what she was doing, if it was right or wrong? Was she truly in the throes of postpartum psychosis? If they believe that she basically lost her grip with reality, they could go with that second option, not guilty by a lack of criminal responsibility. That means she'd be sent to a state psychiatric facility for an indefinite period of time, though she could eventually be released if her mental health improves and if she's not deemed a threat to the community.
3: A group of AI companies, including Anthropic, have published an open letter warning the critical infrastructure could face a swarm of hacking threats as the technology advances. Mike Dabusky, ABC News.
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21: A fatal Friday fire. You're listening to Network Indiana. I'm Sheriff Lewis. One person is dead. Two first responders are injured after a fire in Marion on Friday. The Marion Fire Department said multiple efforts were made to rescue someone who was trapped inside a burning home, but they were unsuccessful due to the heavy smoke and extreme heat. The person's identity has not yet been shared. Health officials issuing some advice to Hoosiers after Indiana's first human West Nile virus case of the year was confirmed in Allen County. Here's Johnette Cruz.
22: State officials say 33 counties have already reported positive mosquito samples, putting the entire state at an elevated risk. Most people infected showed no symptoms, but severe cases can cause brain inflammation or even death, especially for those over 60 or with weakened immune systems. Doctors advise using EPA-registered insect repellent, wearing long sleeves, and staying protected until the first hard freeze this fall. Johnette Cruz, Network Indiana.
21: The U.S. Department of Transportation is sending $26 million in emergency relief funding to Indiana. The Federal Highway Administration announced the immediate availability of the funds to help NDOT begin critical repairs to infrastructure that was damaged by severe storms from early August. The funding will support projects such as replacing the collapsed Hazeldale Parkway Bridge in Carmel and repairing damaged bridges and roads in Wayne County. Additional emergency relief funding is expected as damage assessments continue. And 34 points apiece from the Fever's Caitlin Clark and Kelsey Mitchell helped them defeat Connecticut 111-91 at Gainbridge Fieldhouse. Clark made more history after knocking down her 6-3 of the game.
23: Clark fires and hits! And she's over 30. It's her sixth career 30-10 game. Now twice more than the rest of the history of the league combined.
21: John Nolan on the call on the Fever Radio Network. Indiana now gets a two-week break for the World Cup in Europe. Their next WNBA game will be September 18th in Toronto. I'm Jarrett Lewis. 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
1: 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This morning, patchy fog with sunny skies, high near 80. Tonight, mostly clear with a low around 56. Saturday brings mostly sunny conditions, high near 81. Saturday night, mostly cloudy with a low around 64. Sunday, mostly sunny with a high near 85. Currently, it's 58. I'm Bill Banks. 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
7: This is a Bloomberg Money Minute. Wall Street limping into the closing bell today with the Dow down 9 points, the NASDAQ down 139, 0.5% lower, the S&P down 19. That's after Federal Reserve Chair Kevin Warsh vowed to tackle inflation, aiming to bring it down to the central bank's longtime target of 2%. Now, that boosted bets on Wall Street that the Fed is going to raise interest rates sometime this year. Among today's big movers, shares of Flutter Entertainment, owner of the legal sports betting site FanDuel, that's up 7%. Rival betting site DraftKings rose 4%. It's after a federal appeals court ruled that gaming officials in Nevada can continue to crack down on Kalshi, Polymarket, and other prediction market companies as if they're unlicensed sports books. And critics say that is exactly what they are. And U.S. oil giant Chevron nearing a deal to expand its current oil operations in Venezuela. That could mean spending billions in new oil infrastructure there. Tom Busby, Bloomberg Radio.
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11: 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The odds of a child being diagnosed with autism, 1 in 68. 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
32: 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I'm CJ Miller, and this is Hoosier Ag Today News.
33: It's a huge win for us, you know, in the corn industry, as well as race fans.
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14: Turning now to funeral arrangements. 49-year-old Wayne C. Pugh of North Judson passed away August 11th. 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
1: 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This morning, patchy fog with sunny skies, high near 80. Tonight, mostly clear with a low around 56. Saturday brings mostly sunny conditions, high near 81. Saturday night, mostly cloudy with a low around 64. Sunday, mostly sunny with a high near 85. Currently, it's 58. I'm Bill Banks. 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
21: Congratulations to our Tyler Roth WKVI Athlete of the Week from North Judson, St. Pair. It's a junior volleyball player, Adeline Hiddle. Adeline achieved her 1,000th career assist. We're going to have a chance to talk to her this coming weekend on the Saturday Sports Line, the longest-running high school sports show in Indiana, thanks to our very own Harold Welter. We go live every Saturday throughout the school year at 9 a.m. Eastern, 8 a.m. Central on your local hometown radio station, K99.3 WKVI. That's your sports check. I'm Mitch Columbia.
0: AP News for Friday, August 28th. I'm Ben Thomas. President Trump says the U.S. has entered a deal with Venezuela to take control of 65 billion barrels of its oil reserves. Saka Magani reports the president's facing mounting pressure to address high gas prices, with the Iran war now at the six-month mark.
4: The government says consumer prices rose 3.7% in July compared with a year ago. Inflation remains higher since the Iran war started. Gas and other energy prices fell sharply last month, but have been rebounding this month, which is likely to boost the next inflation report. Sagar Magani, Washington.
0: Heading into the weekend, AAA put the average price of gasoline around $4.09 a gallon. A report from the National Park Service backs President Trump's proposed arch. Ed Donahue has details.
5: The plan is to build the arch in Arlington, Virginia, near Arlington National Cemetery and across the Potomac River from the Lincoln Memorial.
10: It was meant to be built.
5: The Park Service report says the 250-foot-tall arch is likely to disrupt the historical significance of dozens of sites near its planned location, disturbing sight lines. But it also says the same characteristics that make the location sensitive from a preservation perspective are also the characteristics that make it the historically appropriate location. President Trump says there are 59 of these arches around the world.
10: And we're the only important and major city that doesn't have one.
5: Democrats say the president should focus on the economy and the Iran war instead of projects like the arch. Ed Donahue, Washington.
0: And experts are warning that a lake in the Himalayas created after a glacier collapsed is starting to overflow. That's threatening more flooding in the Nepal-China border region, where devastating flash floods have killed nearly 600 people and left almost 2,500 missing. Rescue teams have been put on high alert. This is AP News. So what have you been listening to lately? Lisa Dwyer reports.
15: Data and analytics company Luminate says audio and video streams of Dolly Parton's work jumped drastically by the millions on the day of her death. Some of the top searches?

0: coming in third, her duet with Kenny Rogers.
1: Islands in the stream, that is what we are, no one in between.
0: Followed by Parton's performance of her own classic. I'm Lisa Dwyer.
2: Dolly Parton died Tuesday of cancer at age 80. The latest through the weekend at apnews.com. I'm Ben Thomas. 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
7: A fatal Friday fire. You're listening to Network Indiana. I'm Sheriff Lewis. One person is dead. Two first responders are injured after a fire in Marion on Friday. The Marion Fire Department said multiple efforts were made to rescue someone who was trapped inside a burning home, but they were unsuccessful due to the heavy smoke and extreme heat. The person's identity has not yet been shared. Health officials issuing some advice to Hoosiers after Indiana's first human West Nile virus case of the year was confirmed in Allen County. Here's Johnette Cruz.
8: State officials say 33 counties have already reported positive mosquito samples, putting the entire state at an elevated risk. Most people infected showed no symptoms, but severe cases can cause brain inflammation or even death, especially for those over 60 or with weakened immune systems. Doctors advise using EPA-registered insect repellent, wearing long sleeves, and staying protected until the first hard freeze this fall. Johnette Cruz, Network Indiana.
7: The U.S. Department of Transportation is sending $26 million in emergency relief funding to Indiana. The Federal Highway Administration announced the immediate availability of the funds to help NDOT begin critical repairs to infrastructure that was damaged by severe storms from early August. The funding will support projects such as replacing the collapsed Hazeldale Parkway Bridge in Carmel and repairing damaged bridges and roads in Wayne County. Additional emergency relief funding is expected as damage assessments continue. And 34 points apiece from the Fever's Caitlin Clark and Kelsey Mitchell helped them defeat Connecticut 111-91 at Gainbridge Fieldhouse. Clark made more history after knocking down her 6-3 of the game.
9: Clark fires and hits! And she's over 30. It's her sixth career 30-10 game. Now twice more than the rest of the history of the league combined.
7: John Nolan on the call on the Fever Radio Network. Indiana now gets a two-week break for the World Cup in Europe. Their next WNBA game will be September 18th in Toronto. I'm Jarrett Lewis. 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
9: 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A service of Kankakee Valley Broadcasting. ABC News, I'm Mike Dabusky. Almost 2,000 people are still missing after deadly flash flooding swept through the Himalayas region of Nepal this week. More than 570 people are now confirmed dead. Words of caution from Federal Reserve Chairman Kevin Warsh today, addressing inflation at the central bank's annual meeting in Jackson Hole, Wyoming.
15: The data also show moderate wage growth. But in my view, in tracking underlying inflation, wage growth has not proven a reliable indicator of future inflation for a very long time.
9: However, Warsh is not calling for changes to interest rates. All four members of the Artemis II mission were awarded the Congressional Space Medal of Honor today by President Trump, and the conservative political commentator Milo Yiannopoulos has been detained by ICE, according to that agency's detention database. Yiannopoulos was listed as a citizen of the United Kingdom and rose to prominence during the first Trump administration. This is ABC News. After an hour-long recess, jury deliberations are back underway in the trial of Lindsay Clancy. Defense attorneys say she was suffering from postpartum psychosis when she strangled her three children to death in 2023. ABC's Peter Haralambos has what the jury has been instructed to decide.
16: If they follow the judge's instructions, the first question they have to ask themselves is this insanity defense question. Was Clancy in a right mind? Was she aware of what she was doing, if it was right or wrong? Was she truly in the throes of postpartum psychosis? If they believe that she basically lost her grip with reality, they could go with that second option, not guilty by a lack of criminal responsibility. That means she'd be sent to a state psychiatric facility for an indefinite period of time, though she could eventually be released if her mental health improves and if she's not deemed a threat to the community.
9: A group of AI companies, including Anthropic, have published an open letter warning that critical infrastructure could face a swarm of hacking threats as the technology advances. Mike Dabusky, ABC News.
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7: A fatal Friday fire. You're listening to Network Indiana. I'm Sheriff Lewis. One person is dead. Two first responders are injured after a fire in Marion on Friday. The Marion Fire Department said multiple efforts were made to rescue someone who was trapped inside a burning home, but they were unsuccessful due to the heavy smoke and extreme heat. The person's identity has not yet been shared. Health officials issuing some advice to Hoosiers after Indiana's first human West Nile virus case of the year was confirmed in Allen County. Here's Johnette Cruz.
8: State officials say 33 counties have already reported positive mosquito samples, putting the entire state at an elevated risk. Most people infected show no symptoms, but severe cases can cause brain inflammation or even death, especially for those over 60 or with weakened immune systems. Doctors advise using EPA-registered insect repellent, wearing long sleeves, and staying protected until the first hard freeze this fall. Johnette Cruz, Network Indiana.
7: The U.S. Department of Transportation is sending $26 million in emergency relief funding to Indiana. The Federal Highway Administration announced the immediate availability of the funds to help NDOT begin critical repairs to infrastructure that was damaged by severe storms from early August. The funding will support projects such as replacing the collapsed Hazeldale Parkway Bridge in Carmel and repairing damaged bridges and roads in Wayne County. Additional emergency relief funding is expected as damage assessments continue.

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1: A jury finds Breon Ware guilty of murder. Sitting in for Becca Shepherd, I'm Rusty Nixon for Stark County Family Dentistry from the WKBI Information Center. Wednesday, August 26th, a jury decided the fate of Breon Ware, finding him guilty of all charges, including the murder of Aaron Stingley. Ware was originally scheduled for trial earlier in August, but the trial was delayed due to the August derecho. With the loss of power and issues around the region, the trial was continued until Monday, August 24th. Over a three-day trial, the jury heard evidence from the state and defendant regarding murder charges, aggravated battery, and unlawful possession of a firearm. Ware was charged with the September 2025 murder of Aaron Stingley of LaPorte. Judge Havens of the Circuit Court will sentence Ware on September 25th. In April of 2025, the Culver Police Department began investigating a possible invasion of privacy after receiving reports of alleged communication between an adult woman and a juvenile man. A witness reported ongoing electronic messaging between Shannon Hoffman, 38, and a 15-year-old minor, despite a valid protective order prohibiting communication between them. An initial investigation took place. Evidence was gathered to support the allegations of ongoing electronic messaging communications, some inappropriate, including messages being sexual in nature and nude photographs. Follow-up interview was conducted with the minor and his parents, with a subsequent forensic interview being conducted. Search warrants were sought for the minor's electronic device and involved social media accounts for both, which were later analyzed with the assistance of the Marshall County Sheriff's Department. Hoffman was later interviewed regarding her alleged involvement, and a search warrant was obtained for her electronic device, which was later examined with the assistance, once again, of the Marshall County Sheriff's Department. The investigation included interview statements and examination of data from the search warrants, and the probable cause affidavit was filed with the Marshall County Superior Court, resulting in an arrest warrant for Hoffman on charges of child exploitation, child solicitation, possession of child pornography, dissemination of matter harmful to a minor, and invasion of privacy. Hoffman, who now resides in Winnemac, was arrested on August 23rd at 4:15 p.m. when she was located in a vehicle in the area of State Road 10 and State Road 17 in Culver. She was taken to the Marshall County Jail. Suspects are considered innocent until proven guilty in a court of law. As students across Indiana return to campus for the new academic year, Governor Mike Braun's statewide tuition freeze is making college more affordable at 15 of Indiana's public colleges and universities, including Maine and regional campuses. Governor Braun's request, Indiana's public higher education institutions froze tuition and mandatory fees for in-state undergraduate students for the 25-26 academic year. They'll continue this freeze through the 26-27 year. All 15 institutions responded by committing to a 0% increase in tuition and mandatory fees for in-state undergraduate students for two consecutive academic years. Statewide tuition freeze applies to all 15 of Indiana's public colleges and universities. You can get a complete list on our website. About 100 Indiana State Police troopers took part in a Mr. Beast YouTube video featuring a 12-hour manhunt. Video titled, I Got Hunted by 100.

0: 100 Real Cops follows YouTube creator Jimmy Donaldson and four friends, Mr. Beast, of course, as they try to avoid the troopers for 12 hours with $500,000 on the line. Troopers ultimately won that challenge. ISP says the troopers participated while off duty and the agency was compensated for the use of its equipment. Video had more than 24 million views as of Sunday. WKBI News and information on the hour is brought to you by Dr. Andrew Frazier and the staff at Stark County Family Dentistry in Knox, now in their location on Highway 35 next to First Source Bank. 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I'm Rusty Nixon from the WKBI Information Center. 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
1: I'm Ryan Martin on Hoosier Ag Today with Midday Market and Weather Analysis, brought to you by Louis Dreyfus in Claypool, currently paying a 50-cent positive basis versus the November futures for soybeans delivered through September 10th. Call with questions 574-566-2113. After a day of pushing pause a little bit, the markets came out of the overnight trade and actually through the overnight trade with a significant move higher again. Double-digit gains in soybeans, double-digit gains in some of the wheat markets. Corn following wheat higher. It's another day of headlines for Game On. Exports are continuing to be in the spotlight, whether it is exports out of the U.S., read that as China, or whether it's exports not being able to come out of other places. Heard some rumblings at a meeting last night about carryout maybe being down dramatically. Those are all stories here, but the weather looks good through the weekend into early next week, warming up. I'm Ryan Martin.
2: From the Tri-County Weather Center, I'm Bill Banks on All News 1520 WKVI. 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This afternoon, sunny with a high near 80. Tonight, mostly clear with a low around 58. Looking ahead to Saturday, partly sunny with a high near 81. Saturday night will be mostly cloudy with a low around 66. On Sunday, mostly sunny with a high near 85. Currently, it's 74 and clear. I'm Bill Banks. 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
6: This is a Bloomberg Money Minute. Wall Street limping into the closing bell today with the Dow down 9 points, the NASDAQ down 139, 0.5% lower, the S&P down 19. That's after Federal Reserve Chair Kevin Warsh vowed to tackle inflation, aiming to bring it down to the central bank's longtime target of 2%. Now, that boosted bets on Wall Street that the Fed is going to raise interest rates sometime this year. Among today's big movers, shares of Flutter Entertainment, owner of the legal sports betting site FanDuel, that's up 7%. Rival betting site DraftKings rose 4%. It's after a federal appeals court ruled that gaming officials in Nevada can continue to crack down on Kalshi, Polymarket, and other prediction market companies as if they're unlicensed sports books. And critics say that is exactly what they are. And U.S. oil giant Chevron nearing a deal to expand its current oil operations in Venezuela. That could mean spending billions in new oil infrastructure there. Tom Busby, Bloomberg Radio.
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1: Indiana Farmers and IndyCar, the perfect combination, and what AI can, can't, should, and shouldn't do for the farm. I'm Eric Pfeiffer. This is Hoosier Ag Today. From the cornfields of Indiana to the fast-paced tracks of the NTT IndyCar Series, a major shift is coming for both agriculture and motorsports. Here's CJ Miller.
2: Beginning next season, every IndyCar, including those you see during the Indianapolis 500, will run on an updated 100% renewable race fuel powered by Indiana corn.
3: It's a huge win for us, you know, in the corn industry as well as race fans.
2: And that's J.R. Reisner, an Indiana corn producer based in DuBois County and a board member of both the Indiana Corn Growers Association and the National Corn Growers Association.
3: The performance that ethanol gives to these Indy cars is remarkable, and to see them realizing, you know, how sustainable and Indiana corn farmers are and how we can grow that fuel that they need to power these high-performance cars is just amazing.
2: Reisner talked about the sheer publicity power of this collaboration.
3: As we look at the Indy 500, whether you're a diehard race fan or a casual race fan, everybody watches the Indy 500. Having the series and having it used at the Indianapolis Motor Speedway is going to be a big win for us, not only on the national stage, but the global stage.
2: Indiana plants nearly 5.5 million acres of corn each year, yielding over a billion bushels. The state also has 15 ethanol processing plants that are important to fueling both local economies and global stages, like the Indianapolis 500 and the NTT IndyCar Series. I'm CJ Miller.
1: Artificial intelligence in agriculture is a hot topic right now, whether that be on the farm or in the office. AI took center stage at Agrinovus Indiana's Quadrant event in Indianapolis Wednesday evening.
4: I want AI to do my laundry and dishes so that I can do writing, not do writing so that I can do laundry and dishes.
1: That's one of the panelists from Agrinovus's Quadrant event, Dennis Buckmaster. He's a professor of ag and biological engineering at Purdue University. He also serves as the Dean's Fellow for Digital Ag. He saw that saying on a social media meme and thought it was quite fitting.
4: My ag corollary was, I want AI to do my business and taxes so that I can drive the tractor, not drive the tractor so that I can do the business and taxes.
1: In theory, that's all great, but Buckmaster says he's heard from an ag economist.
4: Don't trust AI to do your taxes. However, what we learned on the panel today is maybe I could ask AI to give me a great jump start on my taxes so that my accountant can now turn it around quicker, right? So we can do those sorts of things. Maybe I don't actually give my data to AI, but I ask AI, how should I structure my data so that it's more readily used by my accountant?
1: Buckmaster stresses the importance of getting your farm AI ready. Again, not to give your data to AI, but to be able to ask AI the right questions to help your operation. For example, did this way of doing corn make me more money than this other way?
4: Well, in order to pose those questions, I need the full, what I redundantly call contextual metadata about the corn. When was it planted, the variety, the fertilization, the weather that happened along the way, the calibration of the machinery, how much labor did it take?
1: And Buckmaster says they have resources available at Purdue to help farmers along that path. Just Google Purdue Institute for Digital and Advanced Ag Systems and look under the Extension tab. You can also find that info by visiting our website, HoosierAgToday.com. I'm Eric Pfeiffer, Hoosier Ag Today, Indiana's Farm Network, for 20 years.
5: I'm Ryan Martin on Hoosier Ag Today with Midday Market and Weather Analysis brought to you by Louis Dreyfus in Claypool, currently paying a 50-cent positive basis versus the November futures for soybeans delivered through September 10th. Call with questions 574-566-2113. After a day of pushing pause a little bit, the markets came out of the overnight trade and actually through the overnight trade with a significant move higher again. Double-digit gains in soybeans, double-digit gains in some of the wheat markets, corn following wheat higher. It's another day of headlines for Game On. Exports are continuing to be in the spotlight, whether it is exports out of the U.S., read that as China, or whether it's exports not being able to come out of other places. Heard some rumblings at a meeting last night about carryout maybe being down dramatically. Those are all stories here, but the weather looks good through the weekend into early next week, warming up. I'm Ryan Martin.
6: From the Tri-County Weather Center, I'm Bill Banks on All News 1520 WKVI. 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This afternoon, sunny with a high near 80. Tonight, mostly clear with a low around 58. Looking ahead to Saturday, partly sunny with a high near 81. Saturday night will be mostly cloudy with a low around 66. On Sunday, mostly sunny with a high near 85. Currently, it's 74 and clear. I'm Bill Banks. 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
3: The Indiana Fever earned a 20-point win over the Connecticut Sun by a final score of 111-91 last night. Caitlin Clark and Kelsey Mitchell scored a combined 68 points, with each of them chipping in 34 points. Clark was able to complete the double-double with 12 assists.
4: Obviously, you're not going to have 30-plus, 10-plus every single night, but when you're able to do that, like, it just allows the team to get going in a different way, and making shots and getting people open, like, that's contagious. It's contagious to the team. Just continue to improve, but I'm finding my groove a little bit.
3: Aaliyah Boston scored 14 points, and Michaela Timpson also handed in 10 points. The WNBA goes on hold for the next 2.5 weeks for the Women's Basketball World Cup. The Fever returns to action September 18th north of the border to take on the Toronto Tempo. The Indianapolis Colts host the Detroit Lions later today for the final preseason game of the year. Head coach Shane Steichen says he plans to start wide receiver Keenan Allen and defensive tackle DeForest Buckner.
5: Keenan's going to play and Buck's going to play as well. I told Buck, if you want to play two plays, I'm good. Yeah, Keenan wants to play too as well. He wants to get back out there and be the guy, so, you know, he'll get a series or two and we'll go from there.
3: For the quarterback position, Anthony Richardson Sr. will play the first quarter, Ryan Leonard in the second, and Easton Stick completing the entire second half. Kickoff from Lucas Oil Stadium is today at 1 o'clock, and you can listen to all the coverage on our flagship station of 93.5 and 107.5 The Fan. And then later tonight in college football, Indiana State hosts Southeast Missouri State for a 6 o'clock tip-off. The NTT IndyCar Series heads to the Milwaukee Mile for a pair of races and a doubleheader weekend. Joseph Newgarden topped yesterday's lone practice session with rookie Dennis Hauger in second, championship leader Alex Palou third, David Malukas fourth, and Rinus VK rounding out the top five. Two incidents recorded yesterday, Nolan Spiegel spun and hit the wall, while last weekend's winner from Washington, D.C., Kyle Kirkwood, and last year's winner from Milwaukee, Christian Rasmussen, collided and took each other out. Qualifying is later this morning at 11 o'clock. The first race, the Snap-on Makers and Fixers 250, is today at 2:30, with the second race, the Snap-on Milwaukee Mile 250, tomorrow at 1 o'clock. For Network Indiana Sports, I'm Landon Coons.
6: Fox News, I'm Tom Graham. Federal Reserve Chairman Kevin Warsh says inflation is too high.
7: Price stability is not self-executing. Nor is inflation necessarily mean reverting. It's the Fed's job to deliver stable prices. No excuses.
6: Well, speaking at the Fed's annual symposium in Jackson Hole, Wyoming, the inflation rate in July was at 3.4%, far higher than the Fed's 2% target. Florida refusing to take Meta's money. Several states sued the social media giant, and a $17 billion settlement was reached.
8: We're not going to roll over when it comes to protecting our kids. This was not a good deal for the state.
6: Florida Attorney General James Untmeyer says Meta needs to pay more, accusing the parent company of Facebook and Instagram of addicting children to its product. 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
12: A fatal Friday fire. You're listening to Network Indiana. I'm Sheriff Lewis. One person is dead. Two first responders are injured after a fire.
13: fire in Marion on Friday. The Marion Fire Department said multiple efforts were made to rescue someone who was trapped inside a burning home, but they were unsuccessful due to the heavy smoke and extreme heat. The person's identity has not yet been shared. Health officials issuing some advice to Hoosiers after Indiana's first human West Nile virus case of the year was confirmed in Allen County. Here's Johnette Cruz.
14: State officials say 33 counties have already reported positive mosquito samples, putting the entire state at an elevated risk. Most people infected show no symptoms, but severe cases can cause brain inflammation or even death, especially for those over 60 or with weakened immune systems. Doctors advise using EPA-registered insect repellent, wearing long sleeves, and staying protected until the first hard freeze this fall. Johnette Cruz, Network Indiana.
13: The U.S. Department of Transportation is sending $26 million in emergency relief funding to Indiana. The Federal Highway Administration announced the immediate availability of the funds to help NDOT begin critical repairs to infrastructure that was damaged by severe storms from early August. The funding will support projects such as replacing the collapsed Hazeldale Parkway Bridge in Carmel and repairing damaged bridges and roads in Wayne County. Additional emergency relief funding is expected as damage assessments continue. And 34 points apiece from the Fevers, Caitlin Clark and Kelsey Mitchell helped them defeat Connecticut 111-91 at Gainbridge Fieldhouse. Clark made more history after knocking down her 6-3 of the game.
15: Clark fires and hits! And she's over 30. It's her sixth career 30-10 game. Now twice more than the rest of the history of the league combined.
13: John Nolan on the call on the Fever Radio Network. Indiana now gets a two-week break for the World Cup in Europe. Their next WNBA game will be September 18th in Toronto. I'm Jarrett Lewis. 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
17: Colbert police make a child solicitation arrest. I'm Rusty Nixon, Max 98.3 FM News. In April of 2025, the Culver Police Department began investigating a possible invasion of privacy after receiving reports of alleged communication between an adult woman and a juvenile man. Witnesses reported ongoing electronic messaging contact between Shannon Hoffman, 38, and a 15-year-old minor. Despite a valid protective order prohibiting communication between them, an initial investigation took place. Evidence was gathered to support the allegations of ongoing electronic messaging, some inappropriate, including messages being sexual in nature and nude photographs. A follow-up interview was conducted with the minor and his parents, with a subsequent forensic interview being conducted. Search warrants were sought for the minor's electronic device and involved social media accounts for both, which were later analyzed with the assistance of the Marshall County Sheriff's Department. Hoffman was later interviewed regarding her alleged involvement, and a search warrant was obtained for her electronic device, which was later examined with the assistance of the Marshall County Sheriff's Department. Investigation included interview statements, examination of data from the search warrants, and a probable cause affidavit was filed with the Marshall Superior Court, resulting in an arrest warrant for Hoffman on charges of child exploitation, child solicitation, possession of child pornography, dissemination of matter harmful to a minor, and invasion of privacy. Hoffman, who now resides in Winnemac, was arrested on August 23rd at 4:15 p.m. when she was located in a vehicle in the area of State Road 10 and State Road 17 in Culver. She was taken to the Marshall County Jail. Suspects are considered innocent until proven guilty in a court of law. As students across Indiana return to campus for the new academic year, Governor Mike Braun's statewide tuition freeze is making college more affordable at all 15 of Indiana's public colleges and universities, including main and regional campuses. At Braun's request, Indiana's public higher education institutions froze tuition and mandatory fees for in-state undergraduate students for the 25-26 academic year. They'll continue that freeze through this year, the 26-27 school year. All 15 institutions responded by committing to a 0% increase in tuition and mandatory fees for in-state undergraduate students for two consecutive academic years. The statewide tuition freeze applies to all 15 of Indiana's public colleges and universities, including main and regional campuses. About 100 Indiana State Police troopers took part in a Mr. Beast YouTube video featuring a 12-hour manhunt. The video titled, "I Got Hunted by 100 Real Cops," follows YouTube creator Jimmy Donaldson and four friends, Mr. Beast, of course, as they try to avoid the troopers for 12 hours with $500,000 on the line. Troopers ultimately won that challenge. ISP says the troopers participated while off duty and the agency was compensated for the use of its equipment. Video had more than 24 million views as of Sunday. I'm Rusty Nixon, Max 98.3 FM News. 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
18: I'm Ryan Martin on Hoosier Ag Today with Midday Market and Weather Analysis, brought to you by Louis Dreyfus in Claypool. Currently paying a 50-cent positive basis versus the November futures for soybeans delivered through September 10th. Call with questions 574-566-2113. After a day of pushing pause a little bit, the markets came out of the overnight trade and actually through the overnight trade with a significant move higher again. Double-digit gains in soybeans, double-digit gains in some of the wheat markets. Corn following wheat higher. It's another day of headlines for Game On. Exports are continuing to be in the spotlight, whether it is exports out of the U.S., read that as China, or whether it's exports not being able to come out of other places. Heard some rumblings at a meeting last night about carryout maybe being down dramatically. Those are all stories here, but the weather looks good through the weekend into early next week, warming up. I'm Ryan Martin.
19: 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This afternoon, sunny with a high near 80. Tonight, mostly clear with a low around 58. Looking ahead to Saturday, partly sunny with a high near 81. Saturday night will be mostly cloudy with a low around 66. On Sunday, mostly sunny with a high near 85. Currently, it's 74 and clear. I'm Bill Banks. 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
22: This is a Bloomberg Money Minute. Wall Street limping into the closing bell today with the Dow down 9 points, the NASDAQ down 139, 0.5% lower, the S&P down 19. That's after Federal Reserve Chair Kevin Warsh vowed to tackle inflation, aiming to bring it down to the central bank's longtime target of 2%. Now, that boosted bets on Wall Street that the Fed is going to raise interest rates sometime this year. Among today's big movers, shares of Flutter Entertainment, owner of the legal sports betting site FanDuel, that's up 7%. Rival betting site DraftKings rose 4%. It's after a federal appeals court ruled that gaming officials in Nevada can continue to crack down on Kalshi, Polymarket, and other prediction market companies as if they're unlicensed sports books. And critics say that is exactly what they are. And U.S. oil giant Chevron nearing a deal to expand its current oil operations in Venezuela. That could mean spending billions in new oil infrastructure there. Tom Busby, Bloomberg Radio.
0: Every day, I wake up at 5 a.m. to give Dad his medicine. 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At 7 a.m., I shower. I start laundry at 8. At 10, we go for a walk. Every day, I wake up at 5 a.m.
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22: This is Hoosier Ag Today's Friday Farm Market Preview. Mixed markets yesterday. Chicago wheat continued strong based on headlines, specifically out of the Black Sea area. 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I suppose we'll take a look at those headlines once again and see what they're suggesting.
30: Yeah, today's trade, I do believe, Andy, will be driven by the headlines once again, and more than likely emotion, more than true fundamentals. We have had a really good week of gains. The managed money crowd has showed up late in the session every day, giving us some support, especially on wheat and soybeans. Corn, a little bit of a laggard this week. However, still trading pretty firm. One thing we're going to look at next Monday, month end, quarter end, first notice day on the September contracts could create for a choppy session, especially as we get towards the end of today's trade.
22: That's Carl Setzer, and I'm Andy Eubank. Who's your ag today? 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
31: I'm Ryan Martin on Hoosier Ag Today with Midday Market and Weather Analysis brought to you by Louis Dreyfus in Claypool, currently paying a 50-cent positive basis versus the November futures. For soybeans delivered through September 10th, call with questions 574-566-2113. After a day of pushing pause a little bit, the markets came out of the overnight trade and actually through the overnight trade with a significant move higher again. Double-digit gains in soybeans, double-digit gains in some of the wheat markets, corn following wheat higher. It's another day of headlines for Game On. Exports are continuing to be in the spotlight, whether it is exports out of the U.S., read that as China, or whether it's exports not being able to come out of other places. Heard some rumblings at a meeting last night about carryout maybe being down dramatically. Those are all stories here, but the weather looks good through the weekend into early next week, warming up. I'm Ryan Martin.
19: From the Tri-County Weather Center, I'm Bill Banks on All News 1520 WKVI. 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This afternoon, sunny with a high near 80. Tonight, mostly clear with a low around 58. Looking ahead to Saturday, partly sunny with a high near 81. Saturday night will be mostly cloudy with a low around 66. On Sunday, mostly sunny with a high near 85. Currently, it's 74 and clear. I'm Bill Banks. 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
3: It's the Friday night football game of the week here on Max 98.3. Tonight we head to Plymouth and the Rockies take on Lakeland, the first ever meeting between the two schools in football. However, Lakeland head coach Tom Wogerman, he's no stranger to Plymouth football. He was a coach at Northridge, had great success. Goshen had success. Wauwatosa had success, mostly against the Rockies. Brent Corbett knows that.
4: Defensively, yeah, they fly to the ball. They're athletic. I'm sure he's going to scheme something to take the ball out of Owen's hands and make someone else beat him. He's an amazing coach that gets his kids fired up. I mean, 2 years ago or 3 years ago against Goshen, they came in with a linebacker playing quarterback and schemed us and beat us. Yeah. And, you know, it's hats off to him of getting his kids ready to go.
3: That's our Friday night game of the week, Plymouth versus Lakeland. Join me, Joe McKee, 6:30, our pregame, 7 o'clock, our first kick at Plymouth High School, Plymouth versus Lakeland. 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Or miss something? 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Yes, go to YouTube, Sports of the Max. I'm Rusty Nexon, Max 98.3 FM, part of the winning team at Kankakee Valley Broadcasting.
5: ABC News, I'm Mike Dabusky. Almost 2,000 people are still missing after deadly flash flooding swept through the Himalayas region of Nepal this week. More than 570 people are now confirmed dead. Words of caution from Federal Reserve Chairman Kevin Warsh today, addressing inflation at the central bank's annual meeting in Jackson Hole, Wyoming.
6: The data also show moderate wage growth. But in my view, in tracking underlying inflation, wage growth has not proven a reliable indicator of future inflation for a very long time.
5: However, Warsh is not calling for changes to interest rates. All four members of the Artemis II mission were awarded the Congressional Space Medal of Honor today by President Trump, and the conservative political commentator Milo Yiannopoulos has been detained by ICE, according to that agency's detention database. Yiannopoulos was listed as a citizen of the United Kingdom and rose to prominence during the first Trump administration. This is ABC News. After an hour-long recess, jury deliberations are back underway in the trial of Lindsay Clancy. Defense attorneys say she was suffering from postpartum psychosis when she strangled her three children to death in 2023. ABC's Peter Haralambos has what the jury has been instructed to decide.
7: If they follow the judge's instructions, the first question they have to ask themselves is this insanity defense question. Was Clancy in her right mind? Was she aware of what she was doing, if it was right or wrong? Was she truly in the throes of postpartum psychosis? If they believe that she basically lost her grip with reality, they could go with that second option, not guilty by a lack of criminal responsibility. That means she'd be sent to a state psychiatric facility for an indefinite period of time, though she could eventually be released if her mental health improves and if she's not deemed a threat to the community.
5: A group of AI companies, including Anthropic, have published an open letter warning that critical infrastructure could face a swarm of hacking threats as the technology advances. Mike Dabusky, ABC News.
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13: A fatal Friday fire. You're listening to Network Indiana. I'm Sheriff Lewis. One person is dead. Two first responders are injured after a fire in Marion on Friday. The Marion Fire Department said multiple efforts were made to rescue someone who was trapped inside a burning home, but they were unsuccessful due to the heavy smoke and extreme heat. The person's identity has not yet been shared. Health officials issuing some advice to Hoosiers after Indiana's first human West Nile virus case of the year was confirmed in Allen County. Here's Johnette Cruz.
14: State officials say 33 counties have already reported positive mosquito samples, putting the entire state at an elevated risk. Most people infected showed no symptoms, but severe cases can cause brain inflammation or even death, especially for those over 60 or with weakened immune systems. Doctors advise using EPA-registered insect repellent, wearing long sleeves, and staying protected until the first hard freeze this fall. Johnette Cruz, Network Indiana.
13: The U.S. Department of Transportation is sending $26 million in emergency relief funding to Indiana. The Federal Highway Administration announced the immediate availability of the funds to help NDOT begin critical repairs to infrastructure that was damaged by severe storms from early August. The funding will support projects such as replacing the collapsed Hazeldale Parkway Bridge in Carmel and repairing damaged bridges and roads in Wayne County. Additional emergency relief funding is expected as damage assessments continue. And 34 points apiece from the Fevers, Caitlin Clark and Kelsey Mitchell helped them defeat Connecticut 111-91 at Gainbridge Fieldhouse. Clark made more history after knocking down her 6-3 of the game.
15: Clark fires and hits! And she's over 30. It's her sixth career 30-10 game. Now twice more than the rest of the history of the league combined.
13: John Nolan on the call on the Fever Radio Network. Indiana now gets a two-week break for the World Cup in Europe. Their next WNBA game will be September 18th in Toronto. I'm Jarrett Lewis. 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
3: A jury finds Breon Ware guilty of murder. Sitting in for Becca Shepherd, I'm Rusty Nixon for Stark County Family Dentistry from the WKBI Information Center. Wednesday, August 26th, a jury decided the fate of Breon Ware, finding him guilty of all charges, including the murder of Aaron Stingley. Ware was originally scheduled for trial earlier in August, but the trial was delayed due to the August derecho. With the loss of power and issues around the region, the trial was continued until Monday, August 24th. Over a three-day trial, the jury heard evidence from the state and defendant regarding murder charges, aggravated battery, and unlawful possession of a firearm. Ware was charged with the September 2025 murder of Aaron Stingley of LaPorte. Judge Havens of the Circuit Court will sentence Ware on September 25th. In April of 2025, the Culver Police Department began investigating a possible invasion of privacy after receiving reports of alleged communication between an adult woman and a juvenile man. A witness reported ongoing electronic messaging between Shannon Hoffman, 38, and a 15-year-old minor, despite a valid protective order prohibiting communication between them. An initial investigation took place. Evidence was gathered to support the allegations of ongoing electronic messaging communications, some inappropriate, including messages being sexual in nature and nude photographs. Follow-up interview was conducted with the minor and his parents, with a subsequent forensic interview being conducted. Search warrants were sought for the minor's electronic device and involved social media accounts for both, which were later analyzed with the assistance of the Marshall County Sheriff's Department. Hoffman was later interviewed regarding her alleged involvement, and a search warrant was obtained for her electronic device, which was later examined with the assistance, once again, of the Marshall County Sheriff's Department. The investigation included interview statements and examination of data from the search warrants, and the probable cause affidavit was filed with the Marshall County Superior Court, resulting in an arrest warrant for Hoffman on charges of child exploitation, child solicitation, possession of child pornography, dissemination of matter harmful to a minor, and invasion of privacy. Hoffman, who now resides in Winnemac, was arrested on August 23rd at 4:15 p.m. when she was located in a vehicle in the area of State Road 10 and State Road 17 in Culver. She was taken to the Marshall County Jail. Suspects are considered innocent until proven guilty in a court of law. As students across Indiana return to campus for the new academic year, Governor Mike Braun's statewide tuition freeze is making college more affordable at 15 of Indiana's public colleges and universities, including Maine and regional campuses. Governor Braun's request, Indiana's public higher education institutions froze tuition and mandatory fees for in-state undergraduate students for the 25-26 academic year. They'll continue this freeze through the 26-27 year. All 15 institutions responded by committing to a 0% increase in tuition and mandatory fees for in-state undergraduate students for two consecutive academic years. Statewide tuition freeze applies to all 15 of Indiana's public colleges and universities. You can get a complete list on our website. About 100 Indiana State Police troopers took part in a Mr. Beast YouTube video featuring a 12-hour manhunt. The video titled, "I Got Hunted by 100 Real Cops," follows YouTube creator Jimmy Donaldson and four friends, Mr. Beast, of course, as they try to avoid the troopers for 12 hours with $500,000 on the line. Troopers ultimately won that challenge. ISP says the troopers participated while off duty and the agency was compensated for the use of its equipment. Video had more than 24 million views as of Sunday. 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I'm Rusty Nixon from the WKVI Information Center. 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
8: ABC News, I'm Mike Dabusky. Almost 2,000 people are still missing after deadly flash flooding swept through the Himalayas region of Nepal this week. More than 570 people are now confirmed dead. Words of caution from Federal Reserve Chairman Kevin Warsh today, addressing inflation at the central bank's annual meeting in Jackson Hole, Wyoming.
9: The data also show moderate wage growth. But in my view, in tracking underlying inflation, wage growth has not proven a reliable indicator of future inflation for a very long time.
8: However, Warsh is not calling for changes to interest rates. All four members of the Artemis II mission were awarded the Congressional Space Medal of Honor today by President Trump, and the conservative political commentator Milo Yiannopoulos has been detained by ICE, according to that agency's detention database. Yiannopoulos was listed as a citizen of the United Kingdom and rose to prominence during the first Trump administration. This is ABC News. After an hour-long recess, jury deliberations are back underway in the trial of Lindsay Clancy. Defense attorneys say she was suffering from postpartum psychosis when she strangled her three children to death in 2023. ABC's Peter Haralambos has what the jury has been instructed to decide.
10: If they follow the judge's instructions, the first question they have to ask themselves is this insanity defense question. Was Clancy in her right mind? Was she aware of what she was doing, if it was right or wrong? Was she truly in the throes of postpartum psychosis? If they believe that she basically lost her grip with reality, they could go with that second option, not guilty by a lack of criminal responsibility. That means she'd be sent to a state psychiatric facility for an indefinite period of time, though she could eventually be released if her mental health improves and if she's not deemed a threat to the community.
8: A group of AI companies, including Anthropic, have published an open letter warning the critical infrastructure could face a swarm of hacking threats as the technology advances. Mike Dabusky, ABC News.
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0: over 60 or with weakened immune systems. Doctors advise using EPA-registered insect repellent, wearing long sleeves, and staying protected until the first hard freeze this fall. Jeanette Cruz, Network Indiana.
1: The U.S. Department of Transportation is sending $26 million in emergency relief funding to Indiana. The Federal Highway Administration announced the immediate availability of the funds to help NDOT begin critical repairs to infrastructure that was damaged by severe storms from early August. The funding will support projects such as replacing the collapsed Hazeldale Parkway Bridge in Carmel and repairing damaged bridges and roads in Wayne County. Additional emergency relief funding is expected as damage assessments continue. And 34 points apiece from the Fevers, Caitlin Clark and Kelsey Mitchell helped them defeat Connecticut 111-91 at Gainbridge Fieldhouse. Clark made more history after knocking down her 6-3 of the game.
2: Clark fires and hits! And she's over 30. It's her sixth career 30-10 game. Now twice more than the rest of the history of the league combined.
1: John Nolan on the call on the Fever Radio Network. Indiana now gets a two-week break for the World Cup in Europe. Their next WNBA game will be September 18th in Toronto. I'm Jarrett Lewis. 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
4: I'm Ryan Martin on Hoosier Ag Today with Midday Market and Weather Analysis brought to you by Louis Dreyfus in Claypool. Currently paying a 50-cent positive basis versus the November futures for soybeans delivered through September 10th. Call with questions 574-566-2113. After a day of pushing pause a little bit, the markets came out of the overnight trade and actually through the overnight trade with a significant move higher again, double-digit gains in soybeans, double-digit gains in some of the wheat markets, corn following wheat higher. It's another day of headlines for Game On. Exports are continuing to be in the spotlight, whether it is exports out of the U.S., read that as China, or whether it's exports not being able to come out of other places. Heard some rumblings at a meeting last night about carryout maybe being down dramatically. Those are all stories here, but the weather looks good through the weekend into early next week, warming up. I'm Ryan Martin.
5: From the Tri-County Weather Center, I'm Bill Banks on All News 1520 WKVI. 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This afternoon, sunny with a high near 80. Tonight, mostly clear with a low around 58. Looking ahead to Saturday, partly sunny with a high near 81. Saturday night will be mostly cloudy with a low around 66. On Sunday, mostly sunny with a high near 85. Currently, it's 74 and clear. I'm Bill Banks. 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
3: This is a Bloomberg Money Minute. Wall Street limping into the closing bell today with the Dow down 9 points, the NASDAQ down 139, 0.5% lower, the S&P down 19. That's after Federal Reserve Chair Kevin Warsh vowed to tackle inflation, aiming to bring it down to the central bank's longtime target of 2%. Now, that boosted bets on Wall Street that the Fed is going to raise

0: interest rates sometime this year. Among today's big movers, shares of Flutter Entertainment, owner of the legal sports betting site FanDuel, that's up 7%. Rival betting site DraftKings rose 4%. It's after a federal appeals court ruled that gaming officials in Nevada can continue to crack down on Kalshi, Polymarket, and other prediction market companies as if they're unlicensed sports books, and critics say that is exactly what they are. And U.S. oil giant Chevron nearing a deal to expand its current oil operations in Venezuela. That could mean spending billions in new oil infrastructure there. Tom Busby, Bloomberg Radio.
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2: 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We also have one in Francisville. 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And then in Marshall County, we have Culver, which was our newest addition back in February of 2023. And then Monterey is a smaller clinic, a grant-funded clinic, technically not what we classify as a rural health clinic, but we have Adam Van Meter is our nurse practitioner there and does a great job for that community.
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9: I'm Ryan Martin on Hoosier Ag Today with Midday Market and Weather Analysis brought to you by Louis Dreyfus in Claypool. Currently paying a 50-cent positive basis versus the November futures for soybeans delivered through September 10th. Call with questions 574-566-2113. After a day of pushing pause a little bit, the markets came out of the overnight trade and actually through the overnight trade with a significant move higher again. Double-digit gains in soybeans, double-digit gains in some of the wheat markets. Corn following wheat higher. It's another day of headlines for Game On. Exports are continuing to be in the spotlight, whether it is exports out of the U.S., read that as China, or whether it's exports not being able to come out of other places. Heard some rumblings at a meeting last night about carryout maybe being down dramatically. Those are all stories here, but the weather looks good through the weekend into early next week, warming up. I'm Ryan Martin.
10: 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This afternoon, sunny with a high near 80. Tonight, mostly clear with a low around 58. Looking ahead to Saturday, partly sunny with a high near 81. Saturday night will be mostly cloudy with a low around 66. On Sunday, mostly sunny with a high near 85. Currently, it's 74 and clear. I'm Bill Banks. 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
12: The Indiana Fever earned a 20-point win over the Connecticut Sun by a final score of 111-91 last night. Caitlin Clark and Kelsey Mitchell scored a combined 68 points, with each of them chipping in 34 points. Clark was able to complete the double-double with 12 assists.
13: Obviously, you're not going to have 30-plus, 10-plus every single night, but when you're able to do that, like, it just allows the team to get going in a different way, and making shots and getting people open, like, that's contagious. It's contagious to the team. Just continuing to improve, but I'm finding my groove a little bit.
12: Aaliyah Boston scored 14 points, and Michaela Timpson also handed in 10 points. The WNBA goes on hold for the next 2.5 weeks for the Women's Basketball World Cup. The Fever returns to action September 18th north of the border to take on the Toronto Tempo. The Indianapolis Colts host the Detroit Lions later today for the final preseason game of the year. Head coach Shane Steichen says he plans to start wide receiver Keenan Allen and defensive tackle DeForest Buckner.
14: Keenan's going to play and Buck's going to play as well. I told Buck, if you want to play two plays, I'm good. Yeah, Keenan wants to play too as well. He wants to get back out there and be with the guys, so, you know, he'll get a series or two and we'll go from there.
12: For the quarterback position, Anthony Richardson Sr. will play the first quarter, Ryan Leonard in the second, and Easton Stick completing the entire second half. Kickoff from Lucas Oil Stadium is today at 1 o'clock, and you can listen to all the coverage on our flagship station of 93.5 and 107.5 The Fan. And then later tonight in college football, Indiana State hosts Southeast Missouri State for a 6 o'clock tip-off. The NTT IndyCar Series heads to the Milwaukee Mile for a pair of races and a doubleheader weekend. Joseph Newgarden topped yesterday's lone practice session with rookie Dennis Hauger in second, championship leader Alex Palou third, David Malukas fourth, and Rinus VK rounding out the top five. Two incidents recorded yesterday, Nolan Spiegel spun and hit the wall, while last weekend's winner from Washington, D.C., Kyle Kirkwood, and last year's winner from Milwaukee, Christian Rasmussen, collided and took each other out. Qualifying is later this morning at 11 o'clock. The first race, the Snap-on Makers and Fixers 250, is today at 2:30, with the second race, the Snap-on Milwaukee Mile 250, tomorrow at 1 o'clock. For Network Indiana Sports, I'm Landon Goons.
15: News, I'm Tom Graham. Federal Reserve Chairman Kevin Warsh says inflation is too high.
16: Price stability is not self-executing, nor is inflation necessarily mean reverting. It's the Fed's job to deliver stable prices. No excuses.
15: Well, speaking at the Fed's annual symposium in Jackson Hole, Wyoming, the inflation rate in July was at 3.4%, far higher than the Fed's 2% target. Florida refusing to take Meta's money. Several states sued the social media giant, and a $17 billion settlement was reached.
17: We're not going to roll over when it comes to protecting our kids. This was not a good deal for the state.
15: Florida Attorney General James Untmeyer says Meta needs to pay more, accusing the parent company of Facebook and Instagram of addicting children to its product. America is listening to Fox News.
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24: 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You're listening to Network Indiana. I'm Sheriff Lewis. One person is dead. Two first responders are injured after a fire in Marion on Friday. The Marion Fire Department said multiple efforts were made to rescue someone who was trapped inside a burning home, but they were unsuccessful due to the heavy smoke and extreme heat. The person's identity has not yet been shared. Health officials issuing some advice to Hoosiers after Indiana's first human West Nile virus case of the year was confirmed in Allen County. Here's Johnette Cruz.
25: State officials say 33 counties have already reported positive mosquito samples, putting the entire state at an elevated risk. Most people infected show no symptoms, but severe cases can cause brain inflammation or even death, especially for those over 60 or with weakened immune systems. Doctors advise using EPA-registered insect repellent, wearing long sleeves, and staying protected until the first hard freeze this fall. Johnette Cruz, Network Indiana.
24: The U.S. Department of Transportation is sending $26 million in emergency relief funding to Indiana. The Federal Highway Administration announced the immediate availability of the funds to help NDOT begin critical repairs to infrastructure that was damaged by severe storms from early August. The funding will support projects such as replacing the collapsed Hazeldale Parkway Bridge in Carmel and repairing damaged bridges and roads in Wayne County. Additional emergency relief funding is expected as damage assessments continue. And 34 points apiece from the Fevers, Caitlin Clark and Kelsey Mitchell helped them defeat Connecticut 111-91 at Gainbridge Fieldhouse. Clark made more history after knocking down her 6-3 of the game.
26: Clark fires and hits! And she's over 30. It's her sixth career 30-10 game. Now twice more than the rest of the history of the league combined.
24: John Nolan on the call on the Fever Radio Network. Indiana now gets a two-week break for the World Cup in Europe. Their next WNBA game will be September 18th in Toronto. I'm Jarrett Lewis. 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
9: I'm Ryan Martin on Hoosier Ag Today with Midday Market and Weather Analysis, brought to you by Louis Dreyfus in Claypool. Currently paying a 50-cent positive basis versus the November futures for soybeans delivered through September 10th. Call with questions 574-566-2113. After a day of pushing pause a little bit, the markets came out of the overnight trade, and actually through the overnight trade, with a significant move higher again. Double-digit gains in soybeans, double-digit gains in some of the wheat markets. Corn following wheat higher. It's another day of headlines for Game On. Exports are continuing to be in the spotlight, whether it is exports out of the U.S., read that as China, or whether it's exports not being able to come out of other places. Heard some rumblings at a meeting last night about carryout maybe being down dramatically. Those are all stories here, but the weather looks good through the weekend into early next week, warming up. I'm Ryan Martin.
10: From the Tri-County Weather Center, I'm Bill Banks on All News 1520 WKVI. 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This afternoon, sunny with a high near 80. Tonight, mostly clear with a low around 58. Looking ahead to Saturday, partly sunny with a high near 81. Saturday night will be mostly cloudy with a low around 66. On Sunday, mostly sunny with a high near 85. Currently, it's 74 and clear. I'm Bill Banks. 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
3: This is a Bloomberg Money Minute. Wall Street limping into the closing bell today with the Dow down 9 points, the NASDAQ down 139, 0.5% lower, the S&P down 19. That's after Federal Reserve Chair Kevin Warsh vowed to tackle inflation, aiming to bring it down to the central bank's longtime target of 2%. Now that boosted bets on Wall Street that the Fed is going to raise interest rates sometime this year. Among today's big movers, shares of Flutter Entertainment, owner of the legal sports betting site FanDuel, that's up 7%. Rival betting site DraftKings rose 4%. It's after a federal appeals court ruled that gaming officials in Nevada can continue to crack down on Kalshi, Polymarket, and other prediction market companies as if they're unlicensed sports books. And critics say that is exactly what they are. And U.S. oil giant Chevron nearing a deal to expand its current oil operations in Venezuela. That could mean spending billions in new oil infrastructure there. Tom Busby, Bloomberg Radio.
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11: 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Currently paying a 50 cent positive basis versus the November futures for soybeans delivered through September 10th. Call with questions 574-566-2113. After a day of pushing pause a little bit, the markets came out of the overnight trade, and actually through the overnight trade, with a significant move higher again. Double-digit gains in soybeans, double-digit gains in some of the wheat markets. Corn following wheat higher. It's another day of headlines for Game On. Exports are continuing to be in the spotlight, whether it is exports out of the U.S., read that as China, or whether it's exports not being able to come out of other places. Heard some rumblings at a meeting last night about carryout maybe being down dramatically. Those are all stories here, but the weather looks good through the weekend into early next week, warming up. I'm Ryan Martin.
12: 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This afternoon, sunny with a high near 80. Tonight, mostly clear with a low around 58. Looking ahead to Saturday, partly sunny with a high near 81. Saturday night will be mostly cloudy with a low around 66. On Sunday, mostly sunny with a high near 85. Currently, it's 74 and clear. I'm Bill Banks. 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
3: It's the Friday night football game of the week here on Max 98.3. Tonight we head to Plymouth. And the Rockies take on Lakeland, the first ever meeting between the two schools in football. However, Lakeland head coach Tom Wogerman, he's no stranger to Plymouth football. He was a coach at Northridge, had great success. Goshen had success. Wauwatosa had success, mostly against the Rockies. Brent Corbett knows that.
4: Defensively, yeah, they fly to the ball. They're athletic. I'm sure he's going to scheme something to take the ball out of Owen's hands and make someone else beat him. He's an amazing coach that gets his kids fired up. I mean, 2 years ago or 3 years ago against Goshen, they came in with a linebacker playing quarterback and schemed us and beat us. Yeah. And, you know, it's hats off to him of getting his kids ready to go.
3: That's our Friday night game of the week, Plymouth versus Lakeland. Join me, Joe McKee, 6:30, our pregame, 7 o'clock, our first kick at Plymouth High School, Plymouth versus Lakeland. And on Saturday morning, tune in at 7 and hear what all the coaches have to say as we go around the county and talk about their matchups on Friday night, the Saturday Morning Coaches Show. 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Or miss something? Want to hear another podcast? Yes, go to YouTube, Sports of the Max. I'm Rusty Nexon, Max 98.3 FM, part of the winning team at Kankakee Valley Broadcasting.
5: ABC News, I'm Mike Dabusky. Almost 2,000 people are still missing after deadly flash flooding swept through the Himalayas region of Nepal this week. More than 570 people are now confirmed dead. Words of caution from Federal Reserve Chairman Kevin Warsh today, addressing inflation at the central bank's annual meeting in Jackson Hole, Wyoming.
6: The data also show moderate wage growth. But in my view, in tracking underlying inflation, wage growth has not proven a reliable indicator of future inflation for a very long time.
5: However, Warsh is not calling for changes to interest rates. All four members of the Artemis II mission were awarded the Congressional Space Medal of Honor today by President Trump, and the conservative political commentator Milo Yiannopoulos has been detained by ICE, according to that agency's detention database. Yiannopoulos was listed as a citizen of the United Kingdom and rose to prominence during the first Trump administration. This is ABC News. After an hour-long recess, jury deliberations are back underway in the trial of Lindsay Clancy. Defense attorneys say she was suffering from postpartum psychosis when she strangled her three children to death in 2023. ABC's Peter Haralambos has what the jury has been instructed to decide.
7: If they follow the judge's instructions, the first question they have to ask themselves is this insanity defense question. Was Clancy in her right mind? Was she aware of what she was doing, if it was right or wrong? Was she truly in the throes of postpartum psychosis? If they believe that she basically lost her grip with reality, they could go with that second option, not guilty by a lack of criminal responsibility. That means she'd be sent to a state psychiatric facility for an indefinite period of time, though she could eventually be released if her mental health improves and if she's not deemed a threat to the community.
5: A group of AI companies, including Anthropic, have published an open letter warning the critical infrastructure could face a swarm of hacking threats as the technology advances. Mike Dabusky, ABC News.
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12: Fatal Friday fire. You're listening to Network Indiana. I'm Jarrett Lewis. One person is dead. Two first responders are injured after a fire in Marion on Friday. The Marion Fire Department said multiple efforts were made to rescue someone who's trapped inside a burning home, but they were unsuccessful due to the heavy smoke and extreme heat. The person's identity has not yet been shared. Health officials issuing some advice to Hoosiers after Indiana's first human West Nile virus case of the year was confirmed in Allen County. Here's Johnette Cruz.
13: State officials say 33 counties have already reported positive mosquito samples, putting the entire state at an elevated risk. Most people infected showed no symptoms, but severe cases can cause brain inflammation or even death, especially for those over 60 or with weakened immune systems. Doctors advise using EPA-registered insect repellent, wearing long sleeves, and staying protected until the first hard freeze this fall. Johnette Cruz, Network Indiana.
12: The U.S. Department of Transportation is sending $26 million in emergency relief funding to Indiana. The Federal Highway Administration announced the immediate availability of the funds to help NDOT begin critical repairs to infrastructure that was damaged by severe storms from early August. The funding will support projects such as replacing the collapsed Hazeldale Parkway Bridge in Carmel and repairing damaged bridges and roads in Wayne County. Additional emergency relief funding is expected as damage assessments continue. And 34 points apiece from the Fevers, Caitlin Clark and Kelsey Mitchell helped them defeat Connecticut 111-91 at Gainbridge Fieldhouse. Clark made more history after knocking down her 6-3 of the game.
14: Clark fires and hits! And she's over 30. It's her sixth career 30-10 game. Now twice more than the rest of the history of the league combined.
12: John Nolan on the call on the Fever Radio Network. Indiana now gets a two-week break for the World Cup in Europe. Their next WNBA game will be September 18th in Toronto. I'm Jarrett Lewis. 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
16: I'm Ryan Martin on Hoosier Ag Today with Midday Market and Weather Analysis brought to you by Louis Dreyfus in Claypool. Currently paying a 50-cent positive basis versus the November futures for soybeans delivered through September 10th. Call with questions 574-566-2113. After a day of pushing pause a little bit, the markets came out of the overnight trade and actually through the overnight trade with a significant move higher again. Double-digit gains in soybeans, double-digit gains in some of the wheat markets, corn following wheat higher. It's another day of headlines for Game On. Exports are continuing to be in the spotlight, whether it is exports out of the U.S., read that as China, or whether it's exports not being able to come out of other places. Heard some rumblings at a meeting last night about carryout maybe being down dramatically. Those are all stories here, but the weather looks good through the weekend into early next week, warming up. I'm Ryan Martin.
17: 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This afternoon, sunny with a high near 80. Tonight, mostly clear with a low around 58. Looking ahead to Saturday, partly sunny with a high near 81. Saturday night will be mostly cloudy with a low around 66. On Sunday, mostly sunny with a high near 85. Currently, it's 74 and clear. I'm Bill Banks. 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
2: This is a Bloomberg Money Minute. Wall Street limping into the closing bell today with the Dow down 9 points, the NASDAQ down 139, 0.5% lower, the S&P down 19. That's after Federal Reserve Chair Kevin Warsh vowed to tackle inflation, aiming to bring it down to the central bank's longtime target of 2%. Now, that boosted bets on Wall Street that the Fed is going to raise interest rates sometime this year. Among today's big movers, shares of Flutter Entertainment, owner of the legal sports betting site FanDuel, that's up 7%. Rival betting site DraftKings rose 4%. It's after a federal appeals court ruled that gaming officials in Nevada can continue to crack down on Kalshi, Polymarket, and other prediction market companies as if they're unlicensed sports books. And critics say that is exactly what they are. And U.S. oil giant Chevron nearing a deal to expand its current oil operations in Venezuela. That could mean spending billions in new oil infrastructure there. Tom Busby, Bloomberg Radio.
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5: 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I'm CJ Miller, and this is Hoosier Ag Today News.
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7: I'm Ryan Martin on Hoosier Ag Today with Midday Market and Weather Analysis brought to you by Louis Dreyfus in Claypool. Currently paying a 50-cent positive basis versus the November futures for soybeans delivered through September 10th. Call with questions 574-566-2113. After a day of pushing pause a little bit, the markets came out of the overnight trade and actually through the overnight trade with a significant move higher again. Double-digit gains in soybeans, double-digit gains in some of the wheat markets. Corn following wheat higher. It's another day of headlines for Game On. Exports are continuing to be in the spotlight, whether it is exports out of the U.S., read that as China, or whether it's exports not being able to come out of other places. Heard some rumblings at a meeting last night about carryout maybe being down dramatically. Those are all stories here, but the weather looks good through the weekend into early next week, warming up. I'm Ryan Martin.
8: From the Tri-County Weather Center, I'm Bill Banks on All News 1520 WKVI. 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This afternoon, sunny with a high near 80. Tonight, mostly clear with a low around 58. Looking ahead to Saturday, partly sunny with a high near 81. Saturday night will be mostly cloudy with a low around 66. On Sunday, mostly sunny with a high near 85. Currently, it's 74 and clear. I'm Bill Banks. 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
3: Congratulations to our Tyler Roth WKVI Athlete of the Week from North Judson, St. Pair. It's a junior volleyball player, Adeline Hiddle. Adeline achieved her 1,000th career assist. We're going to have a chance to talk to her this coming weekend on the Saturday Sports Line, the longest-running high school sports show in Indiana, thanks to our very own Harold Welter. We go live every Saturday throughout the school year at 9 a.m. Eastern, 8 a.m. Central on your local hometown radio station, K99.3 WKVI. That's your sports check. I'm Mitch Columbi.
4: AP News for Friday, August 28th. I'm Ben Thomas. President Trump says the U.S. has entered a deal with Venezuela to take control of 65 billion barrels of its oil reserves. Saker Megani reports the president's facing mounting pressure to address high gas prices, with the Iran war now at the six-month mark.
5: The government says consumer prices rose 3.7% in July compared with a year ago. Inflation remains higher since the Iran war started. Gas and other energy prices fell sharply last month, but have been rebounding this month, which is likely to boost the next inflation report. Sagar Magani, Washington.
4: Heading into the weekend, AAA put the average price of gasoline around $4.09 a gallon. A report from the National Park Service backs President Trump's proposed arch. Ed Donahue has details.
6: The plan is to build the arch in Arlington, Virginia, near Arlington National Cemetery and across the Potomac River from the Lincoln Memorial.
7: It was meant to be built.
6: The Park Service report says the 250-foot-tall arch is likely to disrupt the historical significance of dozens of sites near its planned location, disturbing sight lines. But it also says the same characteristics that make the location sensitive from a preservation perspective are also the characteristics that make it the historically appropriate location. President Trump says there are 59 of these arches around the world.
7: And we're the only important and major city that doesn't have one.
6: Democrats say the president should focus on the economy and the Iran war instead of projects like the arch. Ed Donahue, Washington.
4: And experts are warning that a lake in the Himalayas created after a glacier collapsed is starting to overflow. That's threatening more flooding in the Nepal-China border region, where devastating flash floods have killed nearly 600 people and left almost 2,500 missing. Rescue teams have been put on high alert. This is AP News. So what have you been listening to lately? Lisa Dwyer reports.
8: Data and analytics company Luminate says audio and video streams of Dolly Parton's work jumped drastically by the millions on the day of her death. Some of the top searches...

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1: 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No one in between.
0: Followed by Parton's performance of her own classic. I'm Lisa Dwyer.
2: Dolly Parton died Tuesday of cancer at age 80. The latest through the weekend at apnews.com. I'm Ben Thomas. 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
5: A fatal Friday fire. You're listening to Network Indiana. I'm Sheriff Lewis. One person is dead. Two first responders are injured after a fire in Marion on Friday. The Marion Fire Department said multiple efforts were made to rescue someone who was trapped inside a burning home, but they were unsuccessful due to the heavy smoke and extreme heat. The person's identity has not yet been shared. Health officials issuing some advice to Hoosiers after Indiana's first human West Nile virus case of the year was confirmed in Allen County. Here's Johnette Cruz.
6: State officials say 33 counties have already reported positive mosquito samples, putting the entire state at an elevated risk. Most people infected showed no symptoms, but severe cases can cause brain inflammation or even death, especially for those over 60 or with weakened immune systems. Doctors advise using EPA-registered insect repellent, wearing long sleeves, and staying protected until the first hard freeze this fall. Johnette Cruz, Network Indiana.
5: The U.S. Department of Transportation is sending $26 million in emergency relief funding to Indiana. The Federal Highway Administration announced the immediate availability of the funds to help NDOT begin critical repairs to infrastructure that was damaged by severe storms from early August. The funding will support projects such as replacing the collapsed Hazeldale Parkway Bridge in Carmel and repairing damaged bridges and roads in Wayne County. Additional emergency relief funding is expected as damage assessments continue. And 34 points apiece from the Fevers, Caitlin Clark and Kelsey Mitchell helped them defeat Connecticut 111-91 at Gainbridge Fieldhouse. Clark made more history after knocking down her 6-3 of the game.
7: Clark fires and hits! And she's over 30. It's her sixth career 30-10 game. Now twice more than the rest of the history of the league combined.
5: John Nolan on the call on the Fever Radio Network. Indiana now gets a two-week break for the World Cup in Europe. Their next WNBA game will be September 18th in Toronto. I'm Jarrett Lewis. 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
17: 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A big Texas hats off to you, Gary. 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Congratulations, Gary, on a job well done.
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19: ABC News, I'm Mike Dabusky. Almost 2,000 people are still missing after deadly flash flooding swept through the Himalayas region of Nepal this week. More than 570 people are now confirmed dead. Words of caution from Federal Reserve Chairman Kevin Warsh today, addressing inflation at the central bank's annual meeting in Jackson Hole, Wyoming.
20: The data also show moderate wage growth. But in my view, in tracking underlying inflation, wage growth has not proven a reliable indicator of future inflation for a very long time.
19: However, Warsh is not calling for changes to interest rates. All four members of the Artemis II mission were awarded the Congressional Space Medal of Honor today by President Trump. And the conservative political commentator Milo Yiannopoulos has been detained by ICE, according to that agency's detention database. Yiannopoulos was listed as a citizen of the United Kingdom and rose to prominence during the first Trump administration. This is ABC News. After an hour-long recess, jury deliberations are back underway in the trial of Lindsay Clancy. Defense attorneys say she was suffering from postpartum psychosis when she strangled her three children to death in 2023. ABC's Peter Haralambos has what the jury has been instructed to decide.
21: If they follow the judge's instructions, the first question they have to ask themselves is this insanity defense question. Was Clancy in her right mind? Was she aware of what she was doing, if it was right or wrong? Was she truly in the throes of postpartum psychosis? If they believe that she basically lost her grip with reality, they could go with that second option, not guilty by a lack of criminal responsibility. That means she'd be sent to a state psychiatric facility for an indefinite period of time, though she could eventually be released if her mental health improves and if she's not deemed a threat to the community.
19: A group of AI companies, including Anthropic, have published an open letter warning the critical infrastructure could face a swarm of hacking threats as the technology advances. Mike Dabusky, ABC News.
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5: A fatal Friday fire. You're listening to Network Indiana. I'm Sheriff Lewis. One person is dead. Two first responders are injured after a fire in Marion on Friday. The Marion Fire Department said multiple efforts were made to rescue someone who's trapped inside a burning home, but they were unsuccessful due to the heavy smoke and extreme heat. The person's identity has not yet been shared. Health officials issuing some advice to Hoosiers after Indiana's first human West Nile virus case of the year was confirmed in Allen County. Here's Jeanette Cruz.
6: State officials say 33 counties have already reported positive mosquito samples, putting the entire state at an elevated risk. Most people infected showed no symptoms, but severe cases can cause brain inflammation or even death, especially for those over 60 or with weakened immune systems. Doctors advise using EPA-registered insect repellent, wearing long sleeves, and staying protected until the first hard freeze this fall. Jeanette Cruz, Network Indiana.
5: The U.S. Department of Transportation is sending $26 million in emergency relief funding to Indiana. The Federal Highway Administration announced the immediate availability of the funds to help NDOT begin critical repairs to infrastructure that was damaged by severe storms from early August. The funding will support projects such as replacing the collapsed Hazeldale Parkway Bridge in Carmel and repairing damaged bridges and roads in Wayne County. Additional emergency relief funding is expected as damage assessments continue. And 34 points apiece from the Fever's Caitlin Clark and Kelsey Mitchell helped them defeat Connecticut 111-91 at Gainbridge Fieldhouse. Clark made more history after knocking down her 6-3 of the game.
18: Clark fires and hits. And she's over 30. It's her sixth career 30-10 game. Now twice more than the rest of the history of the league combined.
5: John Nolan on the call on the Fever Radio Network. Indiana now gets a two-week break for the World Cup in Europe. Their next WNBA game will be September 18th in Toronto. I'm Jarrett Lewis. 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
3: This is a Bloomberg Money Minute. Wall Street limping into the closing bell today with the Dow down 9 points, the NASDAQ down 139, 0.5% lower, the S&P down 19. That's after Federal Reserve Chair Kevin Warsh vowed to tackle inflation, aiming to bring it down to the central bank's longtime target of 2%. Now, that boosted bets on Wall Street that the Fed is going to raise interest rates sometime this year. Among today's big movers, shares of Flutter Entertainment, owner of the legal sports betting site FanDuel, that's up 7%. Rival betting site DraftKings rose 4%. It's after a federal appeals court ruled that gaming officials in Nevada can continue to crack down on Kalshi, Polymarket, and other prediction market companies as if they're unlicensed sports books. And critics say that is exactly what they are. And U.S. oil giant Chevron nearing a deal to expand its current oil operations in Venezuela. That could mean spending billions in new oil infrastructure there. 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
4: Wow, yeah, since the storm, it's been crazy busy for us. 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
10: 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I'm C.J. 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
2: From the Tri-County Weather Center, I'm Bill Banks on All News 1520 WKVI. 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This afternoon, sunny with a high near 80. Tonight, mostly clear with a low around 58. Looking ahead to Saturday, partly sunny with a high near 81. Saturday night will be mostly cloudy with a low around 66. On Sunday, mostly sunny with a high near 85. Currently, it's 74 and clear. I'm Bill Banks. 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
5: The Indiana Fever earned a 20-point win over the Connecticut Sun by a final score of 111-91 last night. Caitlin Clark and Kelsey Mitchell scored a combined 68 points, with each of them chipping in 34 points. Clark was able to complete the double-double with 12 assists.
6: Obviously, you're not going to have 30-plus, 10-plus every single night, but when you're able to do that, like, it just allows the team to get going in a different way, and making shots and getting people open, like, that's contagious. It's contagious to the team. Just continue to improve, but I'm finding my groove a little bit.
5: Oh, yeah, Boston scored 14 points, and Michaela Timpson also handed in 10 points. The WNBA goes on hold for the next 2.5 weeks for the Women's Basketball World Cup. The Fever returns to action September 18th north of the border to take on the Toronto Tempo. The Indianapolis Colts host the Detroit Lions later today for the final preseason game of the year. Head coach Shane Steichen says he plans to start wide receiver Keenan Allen and defensive tackle DeForest Buckner.
7: Keenan's going to play and Buck's going to play as well. I told Buck, if you want to play two plays, I'm good. Yeah, Keenan wants to play too as well. He wants to get back out there and be with the guys, so, you know, he'll get a series or two and we'll go from there.
5: For the quarterback position, Anthony Richardson Sr. will play the first quarter, Ryan Leonard in the second, and Easton Stick completing the entire second half. Kickoff from Lucas Oil Stadium is today at 1 o'clock, and you can listen to all the coverage on our flagship station of 93.5 and 107.5 The Fan. And then later tonight in college football, Indiana State hosts Southeast Missouri State for a 6 o'clock tip-off. The NTT IndyCar Series heads to the Milwaukee Mile for a pair of races and a doubleheader weekend. Joseph Newgarden topped yesterday's lone practice session with rookie Dennis Hauger in second, championship leader Alex Pillow third, David Malukas fourth, and Renus VK rounding out the top five. Two incidents recorded yesterday, Nolan Spiegel spun and hit the wall, while last weekend's winner from Washington, D.C., Kyle Kirkwood, and last year's winner from Milwaukee, Christian Rasmussen, collided and took each other out. Qualifying is later this morning at 11 o'clock. The first race, the Snap-on Makers and Fixers 250, is today at 2:30, with the second race, the Snap-on Milwaukee Mile 250, tomorrow at 1 o'clock. For Network Indiana Sports, I'm Landon Goons.
8: Fox News, I'm Tom Graham. Federal Reserve Chairman Kevin Warsh says inflation is too high.
9: Price stability is not self-executing. Nor is inflation necessarily mean reverting. It's the Fed's job to deliver stable prices. No excuses.
8: Well, speaking at the Fed's annual symposium in Jackson Hole, Wyoming, the inflation rate in July was at 3.4%, far higher than the Fed's 2% target. Florida refusing to take Meta's money. Several states sued the social media giant, and a $17 billion settlement was reached.
10: We're not going to roll over when it comes to protecting our kids. This was not a good deal for the states.
8: Florida Attorney General James Utmeyer says Meta needs to pay more, accusing the parent company of Facebook and Instagram of addicting children to its product. America is listening to Fox News.
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15: A fatal Friday fire. You're listening to Network Indiana. I'm Jarrett Lewis. One person is dead. Two first responders are injured after a fire in Marion on Friday. The Marion Fire Department said multiple efforts were made to rescue someone who's trapped inside a burning home, but they were unsuccessful due to the heavy smoke and extreme heat. The person's identity has not yet been shared. Health officials issuing some advice to Hoosiers after Indiana's first human West Nile virus case of the year was confirmed in Allen County. Here's Johnette Cruz.
16: State officials say 33 counties have already reported positive mosquito samples, putting the entire state at an elevated risk. Most people infected showed no symptoms, but severe cases can cause brain inflammation or even death, especially for those over 60 or with weakened immune systems. Doctors advise using EPA-registered insect repellent, wearing long sleeves, and staying protected until the first hard freeze this fall. Johnette Cruz, Network Indiana.
15: The U.S. Department of Transportation is sending $26 million in emergency relief funding to Indiana. The Federal Highway Administration announced the immediate availability of the funds to help NDOT begin critical repairs to infrastructure that was damaged by severe storms from early August. The funding will support projects such as replacing the collapsed Hazeldale Parkway Bridge in Carmel and repairing damaged bridges and roads in Wayne County. Additional emergency relief funding is expected as damage assessments continue. And 34 points apiece from the Fever's Caitlin Clark and Kelsey Mitchell helped them defeat Connecticut 111-91 at Gainbridge Fieldhouse. Clark made more history after knocking down her 6-3 of the game.
17: Clark fires and hits! And she's over 30. It's her sixth career 30-10 game. Now twice more than the rest of the history of the league combined.
15: John Nolan on the call on the Fever Radio Network. Indiana now gets a two-week break for the World Cup in Europe. Their next WNBA game will be September 18th in Toronto. I'm Jarrett Lewis. 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
2: From the Tri-County Weather Center, I'm Bill Banks on All News 1520 WKVI. 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This afternoon, sunny with a high near 80. Tonight, mostly clear with a low around 58. Looking ahead to Saturday, partly sunny with a high near 81. Saturday night will be mostly cloudy with a low around 66. On Sunday, mostly sunny with a high near 85. Currently, it's 74 and clear. I'm Bill Banks. 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
19: This is a Bloomberg Money Minute. Wall Street limping into the closing bell today with the Dow down 9 points, the NASDAQ down 139, 0.5% lower, the S&P down 19. That's after Federal Reserve Chair Kevin Warsh vowed to tackle inflation, aiming to bring it down to the central bank's longtime target of 2%. Now that boosted bets on Wall Street that the Fed is going to raise interest rates sometime this year. Among today's big movers, shares of Flutter Entertainment, owner of the legal sports betting site FanDuel, that's up 7%. Rival betting site DraftKings rose 4%. It's after a federal appeals court ruled that gaming officials in Nevada can continue to crack down on Kalshi, Polymarket, and other prediction market companies as if they're unlicensed sports books. And critics say that is exactly what they are. And U.S. oil giant Chevron nearing a deal to expand its current oil operations in Venezuela. That could mean spending billions in new oil infrastructure there. Tom Busby, Bloomberg Radio.
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2: 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This afternoon, sunny with a high near 79. Tonight, mostly clear with a low around 55. Looking ahead to Friday, sunny with a high near 80. Friday night will be mostly clear with a low around 56. Currently, it's 78 and clear. I'm Bill Banks. 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
2: It's the Friday night football game of the week here on Max 98.3. Tonight we head to Plymouth and the Rockies take on Lakeland, the first ever meeting between the two schools in football. However, Lakeland head coach Tom Wogeman, he's no stranger to Plymouth football. He was a coach at Northridge, had great success. Goshen had success. Wauwatosa had success, mostly against the Rockies. Brent Corbett knows that.
3: Defensively, yeah, they fly to the ball. They're athletic. I'm sure he's going to scheme something to take the ball out of Owen's hands and make someone else beat him. He's an amazing coach that gets his kids fired up. I mean, 2 years ago or 3 years ago against Goshen, they came in with a linebacker playing quarterback and schemed us and beat us. Yeah. And, you know, it's hats off to him of getting his kids ready to go.
2: 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Join me, Joe McKee, 6:30, our pregame, 7 o'clock, our first kick at Plymouth High School, Plymouth versus Lakeland. 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Or miss something? 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Yes, go to YouTube, Sports of the Max. I'm Rusty Nexon, Max 98.3 FM, part of the winning team at Kankakee Valley Broadcasting.
4: ABC News, I'm Mike Dabusky. Almost 2,000 people are still missing after deadly flash flooding swept through the Himalayas region of Nepal this week. More than 570 people are now confirmed dead. Words of caution from Federal Reserve Chairman Kevin Warsh today, addressing inflation at the central bank's annual meeting in Jackson Hole, Wyoming.
5: The data also show moderate wage growth. But in my view, in tracking underlying inflation, wage growth has not proven a reliable indicator of future inflation for a very long time.
4: However, Warsh is not calling for changes to interest rates. All four members of the Artemis II mission were awarded the Congressional Space Medal of Honor today by President Trump, and the conservative political commentator Milo Yiannopoulos has been detained by ICE, according to that agency's detention database. Yiannopoulos was listed as a citizen of the United Kingdom and rose to prominence during the first Trump administration. This is ABC News. After an hour-long recess, jury deliberations are back underway in the trial of Lindsay Clancy. Defense attorneys say she was suffering from postpartum psychosis when she strangled her three children to death in 2023. ABC's Peter Haralambos has what the jury has been instructed to decide.
6: If they follow the judge's instructions, the first question they have to ask themselves is this insanity defense question. Was Clancy in her right mind? Was she aware of what she was doing, if it was right or wrong? Was she truly in the throes of postpartum psychosis? If they believe that she basically lost her grip with reality, they could go with that second option, not guilty by a lack of criminal responsibility. That means she'd be sent to a state psychiatric facility for an indefinite period of time, though she could eventually be released if her mental health improves and if she's not deemed a threat to the community.
4: A group of AI companies, including Anthropic, have published an open letter warning that critical infrastructure could face a swarm of hacking threats as the technology advances. Mike Dabusky, ABC News.
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10: A fatal Friday fire. You're listening to Network Indiana. I'm Sheriff Lewis. One person is dead. Two first responders are injured after a fire in Marion on Friday. The Marion Fire Department said multiple efforts were made to rescue someone who was trapped inside a burning home, but they were unsuccessful due to the heavy smoke and extreme heat. The person's identity has not yet been shared. Health officials issuing some advice to Hoosiers after Indiana's first human West Nile virus case of the year was confirmed in Allen County. Here's Jeanette Cruz.
11: State officials say 33 counties have already reported positive mosquito samples, putting the entire state at an elevated risk. Most people infected showed no symptoms, but severe cases can cause brain inflammation or even death, especially for those over 60 or with weakened immune systems. Doctors advise using EPA-registered insect repellent, wearing long sleeves, and staying protected until the first hard freeze this fall. Jeanette Cruz, Network Indiana.
10: The U.S. Department of Transportation is sending $26 million in emergency relief funding to Indiana. The Federal Highway Administration announced the immediate availability of the funds to help NDOT begin critical repairs to infrastructure that was damaged by severe storms from early August. The funding will support projects such as replacing the collapsed Hazeldale Parkway Bridge in Carmel and repairing damaged bridges and roads in Wayne County. Additional emergency relief funding is expected as damage assessments continue. And 34 points apiece from the Fevers, Caitlin Clark and Kelsey Mitchell helped them defeat Connecticut 111-91 at Gainbridge Fieldhouse. Clark made more history after knocking down her 6-3 of the game.
12: Clark fires and hits! And she's over 30. It's her sixth career 30-10 game. Now twice more than the rest of the history of the league combined.
10: John Nolan on the call on the Fever Radio Network. Indiana now gets a two-week break for the World Cup in Europe. Their next WNBA game will be September 18th in Toronto. I'm Jarrett Lewis. 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
14: 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This afternoon, sunny with a high near 79. Tonight, mostly clear with a low around 55. Looking ahead to Friday, sunny with a high near 80. Friday night will be mostly clear with a low around 56. Currently, it's 78 and clear. I'm Bill Banks. 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
17: This is a Bloomberg Money Minute. Wall Street limping into the closing bell today with the Dow down 9 points, the NASDAQ down 139, 0.5% lower, the S&P down 19. That's after Federal Reserve Chair Kevin Warsh vowed to tackle inflation, aiming to bring it down to the central bank's longtime target of 2%. Now, that boosted bets on Wall Street that the Fed is going to raise interest rates sometime this year. Among today's big movers, shares of Flutter Entertainment, owner of the legal sports betting site FanDuel, that's up 7%. Rival betting site DraftKings rose 4%. It's after a federal appeals court ruled that gaming officials in Nevada can continue to crack down on Kalshi, Polymarket, and other prediction market companies as if they're unlicensed sports books. And critics say that is exactly what they are. And U.S. oil giant Chevron nearing a deal to expand its current oil operations in Venezuela. That could mean spending billions in new oil infrastructure there. Tom Busby, Bloomberg Radio.
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14: From the Tri-County Weather Center, I'm Bill Banks on All News 1520 WKVI. 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This afternoon, sunny with a high near 79. Tonight, mostly clear with a low around 55. Looking ahead to Friday, sunny with a high near 80. Friday night will be mostly clear with a low around 56. Currently, it's 78 and clear. I'm Bill Banks. 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
2: Congratulations to our Tyler Roth WKVI Athlete of the Week from North Judson, St. Pair. It's a junior volleyball player, Adeline Hiddle. Adeline achieved her 1,000th career assist. Going to have a chance to talk to her this coming weekend on the Saturday Sports Line, the longest running high school sports show in Indiana, thanks to our very own Harold Welter. We go live every Saturday throughout the school year at 9 a.m. Eastern, 8 a.m. Central on your local hometown radio station, K99.3 WKVI. That's your sports check. I'm Mitch Columbia.
3: AP News for Friday, August 28th. I'm Ben Thomas. President Trump says the U.S. has entered a deal with Venezuela to take control of 65 billion barrels of its oil reserves. Sakamagani reports the president's facing mounting pressure to address high gas prices, with the Iran war now at the six-month mark.
5: The government says consumer prices rose 3.7% in July compared with a year ago. Inflation remains higher since the Iran war started. Gas and other energy prices fell sharply last month, but have been rebounding this month, which is likely to boost the next inflation report. Sagar Magani, Washington.
3: Heading into the weekend, AAA put the average price of gasoline around $4.09 a gallon. A report from the National Park Service backs President Trump's proposed arch. Ed Donahue has details.
23: The plan is to build the arch in Arlington, Virginia, near Arlington National Cemetery and across the Potomac River from the Lincoln Memorial.
24: It was meant to be built.
23: The Park Service report says the 250-foot-tall arch is likely to disrupt the historical significance of dozens of sites near its planned location, disturbing sight lines. But it also says the same characteristics that make the location sensitive from a preservation perspective are also the characteristics that make it the historically appropriate location. President Trump says there are 59 of these arches around the world.
24: And we're the only important and major city that doesn't have one.
23: Democrats say the president should focus on the economy and the Iran war instead of projects like the arch. Ed Donahue, Washington.
3: And experts are warning that a lake in the Himalayas created after a glacier collapsed is starting to overflow. That's threatening more flooding in the Nepal-China border region, where devastating flash floods have killed nearly 600 people and left almost 2,500 missing. Rescue teams have been put on high alert. This is AP News. So what have you been listening to lately? Lisa Dwyer reports.
25: Data and analytics company Luminate says audio and video streams of Dolly Parton's work jumped drastically by the millions on the day of her death. Some of the top searches

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1: Islands in the stream, that is what we are. No one in between.
0: Followed by Parton's performance of her own classic. I'm Lisa Dwyer.
2: Dolly Parton died Tuesday of cancer at age 80. The latest through the weekend at apnews.com. I'm Ben Thomas. Thanks for listening.
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6: A fatal Friday fire. You're listening to Network Indiana. I'm Sheriff Lewis. One person is dead. Two first responders are injured after a fire in Marion on Friday. The Marion Fire Department said multiple efforts were made to rescue someone who was trapped inside a burning home, but they were unsuccessful due to the heavy smoke and extreme heat. The person's identity has not yet been shared. Health officials issuing some advice to Hoosiers after Indiana's first human West Nile virus case of the year was confirmed in Allen County. Here's Johnette Cruz.
7: State officials say 33 counties have already reported positive mosquito samples, putting the entire state at an elevated risk. Most people infected showed no symptoms, but severe cases can cause brain inflammation or even death, especially for those over 60 or with weakened immune systems. Doctors advise using EPA-registered insect repellent, wearing long sleeves, and staying protected until the first hard freeze this fall. Johnette Cruz, Network Indiana.
6: The U.S. Department of Transportation is sending $26 million in emergency relief funding to Indiana. The Federal Highway Administration announced the immediate availability of the funds to help NDOT begin critical repairs to infrastructure that was damaged by severe storms from early August. The funding will support projects such as replacing the collapsed Hazeldale Parkway Bridge in Carmel and repairing damaged bridges and roads in Wayne County. Additional emergency relief funding is expected as damage assessments continue. And 34 points apiece from the Fever's Caitlin Clark and Kelsey Mitchell helped them defeat Connecticut 111-91 at Gainbridge Fieldhouse. Clark made more history after knocking down her 6-3 of the game.
8: Clark fires and hits! And she's over 30. It's her sixth career 30-10 game. Now twice more than the rest of the history of the league combined.
6: John Nolan on the call on the Fever Radio Network. Indiana now gets a two-week break for the World Cup in Europe. Their next WNBA game will be September 18th in Toronto. I'm Jarrett Lewis. 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
10: 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This afternoon, sunny with a high near 79. Tonight, mostly clear with a low around 55. Looking ahead to Friday, sunny with a high near 80. Friday night will be mostly clear with a low around 56. Currently, it's 78 and clear. I'm Bill Banks. 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
2: This is a Bloomberg Money Minute. Wall Street limping into the closing bell today with the Dow down 9 points, the NASDAQ down 139, 0.5% lower, the S&P down 19. That's after Federal Reserve Chair Kevin Warsh vowed to tackle inflation, aiming to bring it down to the central bank's longtime target of 2%. Now that boosted bets on Wall Street that the Fed is going to raise interest rates sometime this year. Among today's big movers, shares of Flutter Entertainment, owner of the legal sports betting site FanDuel, that's up 7%. Rival betting site DraftKings rose 4%. It's after a federal appeals court ruled that gaming officials in Nevada can continue to crack down on Kalshi, Polymarket, and other prediction market companies as if they're unlicensed sports books. And critics say that is exactly what they are. And U.S. oil giant Chevron nearing a deal to expand its current oil operations in Venezuela. That could mean spending billions in new oil infrastructure there. Tom Busby, Bloomberg Radio.
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7: 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The odds of him going on to fascinate millions with his talent, 1 in 260,000. The odds of this born racer having 157 career top 10 finishes in NASCAR, 1 in 125 billion. The odds of him winning both the Daytona 500 and the Brickyard 400 in the same year, 1 in 195 million. The odds of a child being diagnosed with autism, 1 in 68. 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
10: 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This afternoon, sunny with a high near 79. Tonight, mostly clear with a low around 55. Looking ahead to Friday, sunny with a high near 80. Friday night will be mostly clear with a low around 56. Currently, it's 78 and clear. I'm Bill Banks. 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
13: ABC News, I'm Mike Dabosky. Almost 2,000 people are still missing after deadly flash flooding swept through the Himalayas region of Nepal this week. More than 570 people are now confirmed dead. Words of caution from Federal Reserve Chairman Kevin Warsh today, addressing inflation at the central bank's annual meeting in Jackson Hole, Wyoming.
14: The data also show moderate wage growth. But in my view, in tracking underlying inflation, wage growth has not proven a reliable indicator of future inflation for a very long time.
13: However, Warsh is not calling for changes to interest rates. All four members of the Artemis II mission were awarded the Congressional Space Medal of Honor today by President Trump, and the conservative political commentator Milo Yiannopoulos has been detained by ICE, according to that agency's detention database. Yiannopoulos was listed as a citizen of the United Kingdom and rose to prominence during the first Trump administration. This is ABC News. After an hour-long recess, jury deliberations are back underway in the trial of Lindsay Clancy. Defense attorneys say she was suffering from postpartum psychosis when she strangled her three children to death in 2023. ABC's Peter Haralambos has what the jury has been instructed to decide.
15: If they follow the judge's instructions, the first question they have to ask themselves is this insanity defense question. Was Clancy in her right mind? Was she aware of what she was doing, if it was right or wrong? Was she truly in the throes of postpartum psychosis? If they believe that she basically lost her grip with reality, they could go with that second option, not guilty by a lack of criminal responsibility. That means she'd be sent to a state psychiatric facility for an indefinite period of time, though she could eventually be released if her mental health improves and if she's not deemed a threat to the community.
13: A group of AI companies, including Anthropic, have published an open letter warning that critical infrastructure could face a swarm of hacking threats as the technology advances. Mike Dabosky, ABC News.
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0: 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This afternoon, sunny with a high near 79. Tonight, mostly clear with a low around 55. Looking ahead to Friday, sunny with a high near 80. Friday night will be mostly clear with a low around 56. Currently, it's 78 and clear. I'm Bill Banks. 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
4: This is a Bloomberg Money Minute. Wall Street limping into the closing bell today with the Dow down 9 points, the NASDAQ down 139, 0.5% lower, the S&P down 19. That's after Federal Reserve Chair Kevin Warsh vowed to tackle inflation, aiming to bring it down to the central bank's longtime target of 2%. Now, that boosted bets on Wall Street that the Fed is going to raise interest rates sometime this year. Among today's big movers, shares of Flutter Entertainment, owner of the legal sports betting site FanDuel, that's up 7%. Rival betting site DraftKings rose 4%. It's after a federal appeals court ruled that gaming officials in Nevada can continue to crack down on Kalshi, Polymarket, and other prediction market companies as if they're unlicensed sports books. And critics say that is exactly what they are. And U.S. oil giant Chevron nearing a deal to expand its current oil operations in Venezuela. That could mean spending billions in new oil infrastructure there. Tom Busby, Bloomberg Radio.
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4: From the Tri-County Weather Center, I'm Bill Banks on All News 1520 WKVI. 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This afternoon, sunny with a high near 79. Tonight, mostly clear with a low around 55. Looking ahead to Friday, sunny with a high near 80. Friday night will be mostly clear with a low around 56. Currently, it's 78 and clear. I'm Bill Banks. 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
7: The Indiana Fever earned a 20-point win over the Connecticut Sun by a final score of 111-91 last night. Caitlin Clark and Kelsey Mitchell scored a combined 68 points, with each of them chipping in 34 points. Clark was able to complete the double-double with 12 assists.
8: Obviously, you're not going to have 30-plus, 10-plus every single night, but when you're able to do that, like, it just allows the team to get going in a different way, and making shots and getting people open, like, that's contagious. It's contagious to the team. Just continuing to improve, but I'm finding my groove a little bit.
7: Oh, yeah, Boston scored 14 points, and Michaela Timms and also handed in 10 points. The WNBA goes on hold for the next 2.5 weeks for the Women's Basketball World Cup. The Fever returns to action September 18th north of the border to take on the Toronto Tempo. The Indianapolis Colts host the Detroit Lions later today for the final preseason game of the year. Head coach Shane Steichen says he plans to start wide receiver Keenan Allen and defensive tackle DeForest Buckner.
9: Keenan's going to play and Buck's going to play as well. I told Buck, if you want to play two plays, I'm good. Yeah, Keenan wants to play too as well. He wants to get back out there and be the guy, so, you know, he'll get a series or two and we'll go from there.
7: For the quarterback position, Anthony Richardson Sr. will play the first quarter, Ryan Leonard in the second, and Easton Stick completing the entire second half. Kickoff from Lucas Oil Stadium is today at 1 o'clock, and you can listen to all the coverage on our flagship station of 93.5 and 107.5 The Fan. And then later tonight in college football, Indiana State hosts Southeast Missouri State for a 6 o'clock tip-off. The NTT IndyCar Series heads to the Milwaukee Mile for a pair of races and a doubleheader weekend. Joseph Newgarden topped yesterday's lone practice session with rookie Dennis Hauger in second, championship leader Alex Palou third, David Malukas fourth, and Renus VK rounding out the top five. Two incidents recorded yesterday, Nolan Spiegel spun and hit the wall, while last weekend's winner from Washington, D.C., Kyle Kirkwood, and last year's winner from Milwaukee, Christian Rasmussen, collided and took each other out. Qualifying is later this morning at 11 o'clock. The first race, the Snap-on Makers and Fixers 250, is today at 2:30, with the second race, the Snap-on Milwaukee Mile 250, tomorrow at 1 o'clock. For Network Indiana Sports, I'm Landon Goons.
10: News, I'm Tom Graham. Federal Reserve Chairman Kevin Warsh says inflation is too high.
11: Price stability is not self-executing, nor is inflation necessarily mean reverting. It's the Fed's job to deliver stable prices. No excuses.
10: Well, speaking at the Fed's annual symposium in Jackson Hole, Wyoming, the inflation rate in July...

0: is at 3.4%, far higher than the Fed's 2% target. Florida refusing to take Meta's money. Several states sued the social media giant, and a $17 billion settlement was reached.
1: We're not going to roll over when it comes to protecting our kids. This was not a good deal for the states.
0: Florida Attorney General James Altmaier says Meta needs to pay more, accusing the parent company of Facebook and Instagram of addicting children to its product. 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

0: Culver man has been arrested after a domestic incident. I'm Rusty Nixon, Max 98.3 FM News. June 17th at 12:48 a.m., the Marshall County Central Dispatch Center received a call from 214 West Washington Street in Culver requesting assistance for a domestic situation. Officer Larry Jolly of the Culver Police Department arrived. He was provided with information that a man and woman occupied that apartment. The man, later identified as Gregory Looney, had allegedly been consuming alcoholic beverages and left the residence before the arrival of police. Looney had allegedly broken a window on a door at the apartment. During the course of the investigation, Looney was found walking on Washington Street toward the investigating officer and exhibiting signs of intoxication. While he was being detained, Looney kicked at Jolly in the leg and continued to resist detention. Marshall County Sheriff's deputies arrived on the scene, and while being transported, Looney did minor damage to the patrol car, and as he was being placed in the deputy's vehicle, he kicked the deputy in the leg. Arriving at the hospital for jail clearance, he continued to be disruptive to others in the emergency department. He was incarcerated on preliminary charges of public intoxication, disorderly conduct, criminal mischief, resisting law enforcement, and battery of a law enforcement officer. Suspects are considered innocent until proven guilty in a court of law. Wednesday, June 17th, officers with the Marshall County Drug Task Force executed a search warrant in the 100 block of Troyer Street in La Paz. During a warrant service, two adults and two minor children were located in the residence. Officers located evidence of suspected methamphetamine use and marijuana use within that residence. The Indiana Department of Child Services responded to the scene and removed the children from that home. Amber Cole, 36, of La Paz, was arrested for possession of methamphetamine, a level 6 felony, maintaining a common nuisance, a level 6 felony, neglect of a dependent, a level 6 felony, and possession of marijuana. James Centers, 28, of Knox, was arrested for possession of marijuana and visiting a common nuisance. Suspects are considered innocent until proven guilty in a court of law. City of Plymouth will have meetings of the Board of Public Works and Safety and the Common Council on Monday, June 22nd, beginning with the Board of Works at 6 p.m. On that agenda, reports from various city department heads and a request for reimbursement from JLBS Construction. Immediately afterwards, the Common Council will hold its meeting. On that agenda, a public hearing for additional appropriations resolution and an ordinance on second and third reading for vacating a portion of the alley east of Dora Lane. First reading of an ordinance amending the fee schedule for the aviation department and a resolution for additional appropriations. Also on the agenda are updates from One Marshall County and the comprehensive plan. Both meetings are held in the council chambers on the second floor of the city building. Those attending should enter by the Garrow Street entrance. If you need special accommodation to attend that meeting, contact the ADA coordinator at 574-936-2948. Both meetings will be live streamed on YouTube. I'm Rusty Nixon, Max 98.3 FM News. 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
1: From the Tri-County Weather Center, I'm Bill Banks on All News 1520 WKVI. 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This afternoon, sunny with a high near 79. Tonight, mostly clear with a low around 55. Looking ahead to Friday, sunny with a high near 80. Friday night will be mostly clear with a low around 56. Currently, it's 78 and clear. I'm Bill Banks. 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
3: This is a Bloomberg Money Minute. Wall Street limping into the closing bell today with the Dow down 9 points, the NASDAQ down 139, 0.5% lower, the S&P down 19. That's after Federal Reserve Chair Kevin Warsh vowed to tackle inflation, aiming to bring it down to the central bank's longtime target of 2%. Now that boosted bets on Wall Street that the Fed is going to raise interest rates sometime this year. Among today's big movers, shares of Flutter Entertainment, owner of the legal sports betting site FanDuel, that's up 7%. Rival betting site DraftKings rose 4%. It's after a federal appeals court ruled that gaming officials in Nevada can continue to crack down on Kalshi, Polymarket, and other prediction market companies as if they're unlicensed sports books. And critics say that is exactly what they are. And U.S. oil giant Chevron nearing a deal to expand its current oil operations in Venezuela. That could mean spending billions in new oil infrastructure there. Tom Busby, Bloomberg Radio.
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1: 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This afternoon, sunny with a high near 79. Tonight, mostly clear with a low around 55. Looking ahead to Friday, sunny with a high near 80. Friday night will be mostly clear with a low around 56. Currently, it's 78 and clear. I'm Bill Banks. 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
16: It's the Friday night football game of the week here on Max 98.3. Tonight, we head to Plymouth. And the Rockies take on Lakeland, the first ever meeting between the two schools in football. However, Lakeland head coach Tom Wogerman, he's no stranger to Plymouth football. He was a coach at Northridge, had great success. Goshen had success. Wauwatosa had success, mostly against the Rockies. Brent Corbett knows that.
17: Defensively, yeah, they fly to the ball. They're athletic. I'm sure he's going to scheme something to take the ball out of Owen's hands and make someone else beat him. He's an amazing coach that gets his kids fired up. I mean, 2 years ago or 3 years ago against Goshen, they came in with a linebacker playing quarterback and schemed us and beat us.
16: Yeah.
17: And, you know, it's hats off to him of getting his kids ready to go.
16: That's our Friday night game of the week, Plymouth versus Lakeland. Join me, Joe McKee, 6:30, our pregame, 7 o'clock, our first kick at Plymouth High School, Plymouth versus Lakeland. And on Saturday morning, tune in at 7 and hear what all the coaches have to say as we go around the county and talk about their matchups on Friday night, the Saturday Morning Coaches Show. That's your sports check. 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Or miss something? Want to hear another podcast? Yes, go to YouTube, Sports of the Max. I'm Rusty Nexon, Max 98.3 FM, part of the winning team at Kankakee Valley Broadcasting.
18: ABC News, I'm Mike Dabusky. Almost 2,000 people are still missing after deadly flash flooding swept through the Himalayas region of Nepal this week. More than 570 people are now confirmed dead. Words of caution from Federal Reserve Chairman Kevin Warsh today, addressing inflation at the central bank's annual meeting in Jackson Hole, Wyoming.
19: The data also show moderate wage growth. But in my view, in tracking underlying inflation, wage growth has not proven a reliable indicator of future inflation for a very long time.
18: However, Warsh is not calling for changes to interest rates. All four members of the Artemis II mission were awarded the Congressional Space Medal of Honor today by President Trump, and the conservative political commentator Milo Yiannopoulos has been detained by ICE, according to that agency's detention database. Yiannopoulos was listed as a citizen of the United Kingdom and rose to prominence during the first Trump administration. This is ABC News. After an hour-long recess, jury deliberations are back underway in the trial of Lindsay Clancy. Defense attorneys say she was suffering from postpartum psychosis when she strangled her three children to death in 2023. ABC's Peter Haralambos has what the jury has been instructed to decide.
20: If they followed the judge's instructions, the first question they have to ask themselves is this insanity defense question. Was Clancy in her right mind? Was she aware of what she was doing, if it was right or wrong? Was she truly in the throes of postpartum psychosis? If they they believe that she basically lost her grip with reality, they could go with that second option, not guilty by a lack of criminal responsibility. That means she'd be sent to a state psychiatric facility for an indefinite period of time, though she could eventually be released if her mental health improves and if she's not deemed a threat to the community.
18: A group of AI companies, including Anthropic, have published an open letter warning that critical infrastructure could face a swarm of hacking threats as the technology advances. Mike Dubusky, ABC News.
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This afternoon, sunny with a high near 79. Tonight, mostly clear with a low around 55. Looking ahead to Friday, sunny with a high near 80. Friday night will be mostly clear with a low around 56. Currently, it's 78 and clear. I'm Bill Banks. 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
3: This is a Bloomberg Money Minute. Wall Street limping into the closing bell today with the Dow down 9 points, the NASDAQ down 139, 0.5% lower, the S&P down 19. That's after Federal Reserve Chair Kevin Warsh vowed to tackle inflation, aiming to bring it down to the central bank's longtime target of 2%. Now, that boosted bets on Wall Street that the Fed is going to raise interest rates sometime this year. Among today's big movers, shares of Flutter Entertainment, owner of the legal sports betting site FanDuel, that's up 7%. Rival betting site DraftKings rose 4%. It's after a federal appeals court ruled that gaming officials in Nevada can continue to crack down on Kalshi, Polymarket, and other prediction market companies as if they're unlicensed sports books. And critics say that is exactly what they are. And U.S. oil giant Chevron nearing a deal to expand its current oil operations in Venezuela. That could mean spending billions in new oil infrastructure there. Tom Busby, Bloomberg Radio.
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12: From the Tri-County Weather Center, I'm Bill Banks on All News 1520 WKVI. 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This afternoon, sunny with a high near 79. Tonight, mostly clear with a low around 55. Looking ahead to Friday, sunny with a high near 80. Friday night will be mostly clear with a low around 56. Currently, it's 78 and clear. I'm Bill Banks. 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
14: Congratulations to our Tyler Roth WKVI Athlete of the Week from North Judson, St. Pair. It's a junior volleyball player, Adeline Hiddle. Adeline achieved her 1,000th career assist, and we're going to have a chance to talk to her this coming weekend on the Saturday Sports Line, the longest-running high school sports show in Indiana, thanks to our very own Harold Welter. We go live every Saturday throughout the school year at 9 a.m. Eastern, 8 a.m. Central, on your local hometown radio station, K99.3 WKVI. That's your sports check. I'm Mitch Columbi.
15: AP News for Friday, August 28th. I'm Ben Thomas. President Trump says the U.S. has entered a deal with Venezuela to take control of 65 billion barrels of its oil reserves. Sakamagani reports the president's facing mounting pressure to address high gas prices, with the Iran war now at the six-month mark.
16: The government says consumer prices rose 3.7% in July compared with a year ago. Inflation remains higher since the Iran war started. Gas and other energy prices fell sharply last month, but have been rebounding this month, which is likely to boost the next inflation report. Sagar Magani, Washington.
15: Heading into the weekend, AAA put the average price of gasoline around $4.09 a gallon. A report from the National Park Service backs President Trump's proposed arch. Ed Donahue has details.
17: The plan is to build the arch in Arlington, Virginia, near Arlington National Cemetery and across the Potomac River from the Lincoln Memorial.
18: It was meant to be built.
17: The Park Service report says the 250-foot-tall arch is likely to disrupt the historical significance of dozens of sites near its planned location, disturbing sight lines. But it also says the same characteristics that make the location sensitive from a preservation perspective are also the characteristics that make it the historically appropriate location. President Trump says there are 59 of these arches around the world.
18: And we're the only important and major city that doesn't have one.
17: Democrats say the president should focus on the economy and the Iran war instead of projects like the arch. Ed Donahue, Washington.
15: And experts are warning that a lake in the Himalayas created after a glacier collapsed is starting to overflow. That's threatening more flooding in the Nepal-China border region, where devastating flash floods have killed nearly 600 people and left almost 2,500 missing. Rescue teams have been put on high alert. This is AP News. So what have you been listening to lately? Lisa Dwyer reports.
19: Data and analytics company Luminate says audio and video streams of Dolly Parton's work jumped drastically by the millions on the day of her death. Some of the top searches?

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1: 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No one in between.
0: Followed by Parton's performance of her own classic. I'm Lisa Dwyer.
2: Dolly Parton died Tuesday of cancer at age 80. The latest through the weekend at apnews.com. I'm Ben Thomas. 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

0: Culver Man has been arrested after a domestic incident. I'm Rusty Nixon, Max 98.3 FM News. June 17th at 12:48 a.m., the Marshall County Central Dispatch Center received a call from 214 West Washington Street in Culver requesting assistance for a domestic situation. Officer Larry Jolly of the Culver Police Department arrived. He was provided with information that a man and woman occupied that apartment. The man, later identified as Gregory Looney, had allegedly been consuming alcoholic beverages and left the residence before the arrival of police. Looney had allegedly broken a window on a door at the apartment. During the course of the investigation, Looney was found walking on Washington Street toward the investigating officer and exhibiting signs of intoxication. While he was being detained, Looney kicked at Jolly in the leg and continued to resist detention. Marshall County Sheriff's deputies arrived on the scene, and while being transported, Looney did minor damage to the patrol car, and as he was being placed in the deputy's vehicle, he kicked the deputy in the leg. Arriving at the hospital for jail clearance, he continued to be disruptive to others in the emergency department. He was incarcerated on preliminary charges of public intoxication, disorderly conduct, criminal mischief, resisting law enforcement, and battery of a law enforcement officer. Suspects are considered innocent until proven guilty in a court of law. Wednesday, June 17th, officers with the Marshall County Drug Task Force executed a search warrant in the 100 block of Troyer Street in La Paz. During the warrant service, two adults and two minor children were located in the residence. Officers located evidence of suspected methamphetamine use and marijuana use within that residence. The Indiana Department of Child Services responded to the scene and removed the children from that home. Amber Cole, 36, of La Paz, was arrested for possession of methamphetamine, a level 6 felony, maintaining a common nuisance, a level 6 felony, neglect of a dependent, a level 6 felony, and possession of marijuana. James Centers, 28, of Knox, was arrested for possession of marijuana and visiting a common nuisance. Suspects are considered innocent until proven guilty in a court of law. City of Plymouth will have meetings of the Board of Public Works and Safety and the Common Council on Monday, June 22nd, beginning with the Board of Works at 6 p.m. On that agenda, reports from various city department heads and a request for reimbursement from JLBS Construction. Immediately afterwards, the Common Council will hold its meeting. On that agenda, a public hearing for additional appropriations resolution and an ordinance on second and third reading for vacating a portion of the alley east of Dora Lane. A first reading of an ordinance amending the fee schedule for the aviation department and a resolution for additional appropriations. Also on the agenda are updates from One Marshall County and the comprehensive plan. Both meetings are held in the council chambers on the second floor of the city building. Those attending should enter by the Garrow Street entrance. If you need special accommodation to attend that meeting, contact the ADA coordinator at 574-936-2948. Both meetings will be live streamed on YouTube. I'm Rusty Nixon, Max 98.3 FM News. 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
1: From the Tri-County Weather Center, I'm Bill Banks on All News 1520 WKVI. 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This afternoon, sunny with a high near 79. Tonight, mostly clear with a low around 55. Looking ahead to Friday, sunny with a high near 80. Friday night will be mostly clear with a low around 56. Currently, it's 78 and clear. I'm Bill Banks. 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
5: This is a Bloomberg Money Minute. Wall Street limping into the closing bell today with the Dow down 9 points, the NASDAQ down 139, 0.5% lower, the S&P down 19. That's after Federal Reserve Chair Kevin Warsh vowed to tackle inflation, aiming to bring it down to the central bank's longtime target of 2%. Now, that boosted bets on Wall Street that the Fed is going to raise interest rates sometime this year. Among today's big movers, shares of Flutter Entertainment, owner of the legal sports betting site FanDuel, that's up 7%. Rival betting site DraftKings rose 4%. It's after a federal appeals court ruled that gaming officials in Nevada can continue to crack down on Kalshi, Polymarket, and other prediction market companies as if they're unlicensed sports books. And critics say that is exactly what they are. And U.S. oil giant Chevron nearing a deal to expand its current oil operations in Venezuela. That could mean spending billions in new oil infrastructure there. Tom Busby, Bloomberg Radio.
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13: ABC News, I'm Mike Dabusky. Almost 2,000 people are still missing after deadly flash flooding swept through the Himalayas region of Nepal this week. More than 570 people are now confirmed dead. Words of caution from Federal Reserve Chairman Kevin Warsh today, addressing inflation at the central bank's annual meeting in Jackson Hole, Wyoming.
14: The data also show moderate wage growth. But in my view, in tracking underlying inflation, wage growth has not proven a reliable indicator of future inflation for a very long time.
13: However, Warsh is not calling for changes to interest rates. All four members of the Artemis II mission were awarded the Congressional Space Medal of Honor today by President Trump, and the conservative political commentator Milo Yiannopoulos has been detained by ICE, according to that agency's detention database. Yiannopoulos was listed as a citizen of the United Kingdom and rose to prominence during the first Trump administration. This is ABC News. After an hour-long recess, jury deliberations are back underway in the trial of Lindsay Clancy. Defense attorneys say she was suffering from postpartum psychosis when she strangled her three children to death in 2023. ABC's Peter Haralambos has what the jury has been instructed to decide.
15: If they follow the judge's instructions, the first question they have to ask themselves is this insanity defense question. Was Clancy in her right mind? Was she aware of what she was doing? If it was right or wrong? Was she truly in the throes of postpartum psychosis? If they believe that she basically lost her grip with reality, they could go with that second option, not guilty by a lack of criminal responsibility. That means she'd be sent to a state psychiatric facility for an indefinite period of time, though she could eventually be released if her mental health improves and if she's not deemed a threat to the community.
13: A group of AI companies, including Anthropic, have published an open letter warning the critical infrastructure could face a swarm of hacking threats as the technology advances. Mike Dubosky, ABC News.
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0: 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This afternoon, sunny with a high near 79. Tonight, mostly clear with a low around 55. Looking ahead to Friday, sunny with a high near 80. Friday night will be mostly clear with a low around 56. Currently, it's 78 and clear. I'm Bill Banks. 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
4: This is a Bloomberg Money Minute. Wall Street limping into the closing bell today with the Dow down 9 points, the NASDAQ down 139, half a percent lower, the S&P down 19. That's after Federal Reserve Chair Kevin Warsh vowed to tackle inflation, aiming to bring it down to the central bank's longtime target of 2%. Now that boosted bets on Wall Street that the Fed is going to raise interest rates sometime this year. Among today's big movers, shares of Flutter Entertainment, owner of the legal sports betting site FanDuel, that's up 7%. Rival betting site DraftKings rose 4%. It's after a federal appeals court ruled that gaming officials in Nevada can continue to crack down on Kalshi, Polymarket, and other prediction market companies as if they're unlicensed sports books. And critics say that is exactly what they are. And U.S. oil giant Chevron nearing a deal to expand its current oil operations in Venezuela. That could mean spending billions.

0: care unit, and then also I worked as a behavioral health nurse. Very familiar with cardiology, any cardiology issues I can manage, and then if it's out of my scope of practice, I will refer you to a specialist. Same thing as the behavioral health as well.
1: For information on how to schedule a time with Donnie, call the North Judson Family Practice at 574-896-4325. He also sees patients at the Francisville location. Pulaski Memorial Hospital, quality care closer to home.
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7: 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This afternoon, sunny with a high near 79. Tonight, mostly clear, with a low around 55. Looking ahead to Friday, sunny with a high near 80. Friday night will be mostly clear, with a low around 56. Currently, it's 78 and clear. I'm Bill Banks. 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
11: The Indiana Fever earned a 20-point win over the Connecticut Sun by a final score of 111-91 last night. Caitlin Clark and Kelsey Mitchell scored a combined 68 points, with each of them chipping in 34 points. Clark was able to complete the double-double with 12 assists.
12: Obviously, you're not going to have 30-plus, 10-plus every single night, but when you're able to do that, like, it just allows the team to get going in a different way, and making shots and getting people open, like, that's contagious. It's contagious to the team. Just continuing to improve, but I'm finding my groove a little bit.
11: Oh, yeah, Boston scored 14 points, and Michaela Timpson also handed it in 10 points. The WNBA goes on hold for the next 2.5 weeks for the Women's Basketball World Cup. The Fever returns to action September 18th north of the border to take on the Toronto Tempo. The Indianapolis Colts host the Detroit Lions later today for the final preseason game of the year.

0: year. Head coach Shane Steichen says he plans to start wide receiver Keenan Allen and defensive tackle DeForest Buckner.
1: Keenan's going to play and Buck's going to play as well. I told Buck, if you want to play two plays, I'm good. Yeah, Keenan wants to play too as well. He wants to get back out there and be with the guys. So, you know, he'll get a series or two and we'll go from there.
0: For the quarterback position, Anthony Richardson Sr. will play the first quarter, Ryan Leonard in the second, and Easton Stick completing the entire second half. Kickoff from Lucas Oil Stadium is today at 1 o'clock, and you can listen to all the coverage on our flagship station of 93.5 and 107.5 The Fan. And then later tonight in college football, Indiana State hosts Southeast Missouri State for a 6 o'clock tip-off. The NTT IndyCar Series heads to the Milwaukee Mile for a pair of races and a doubleheader weekend. Joseph Newgarden topped yesterday's lone practice session with rookie Dennis Hauger in second, championship leader Alex Palou third, David Malukas fourth, and Renus VK rounding out the top five. Two incidents recorded yesterday, Nolan Spiegel spun and hit the wall, while last weekend's winner from Washington, D.C., Kyle Kirkwood, and last year's winner from Milwaukee, Christian Rasmussen, collided and took each other out. Qualifying is later this morning at 11 o'clock. The first race, the Snap-on Makers and Fixers 250, is today at 2:30, with the second race, the Snap-on Milwaukee Mile 250, tomorrow at 1 o'clock. For Network Indiana Sports, I'm Lena Goons.
2: News, I'm Tom Graham. Federal Reserve Chairman Kevin Warsh says inflation is too high.
3: Price stability is not self-executing, nor is inflation necessarily mean reverting. It's the Fed's job to deliver stable prices. No excuses.
2: Well, speaking at the Fed's annual symposium in Jackson Hole, Wyoming, the inflation rate in July was at 3.4%, far higher than the Fed's 2% target. Florida refusing to take Meta's money. Several states sued the social media giant, and a $17 billion settlement was reached.
4: We're not going to roll over when it comes to protecting our kids. This was not a good deal for the states.
2: Florida Attorney General James Utmeyer says Meta needs to pay more, accusing the parent company of Facebook and Instagram of addicting children to its product. 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

0: 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This afternoon, sunny with a high near 79. Tonight, mostly clear with a low around 55. Looking ahead to Friday, sunny with a high near 80. Friday night will be mostly clear with a low around 56. Currently, it's 78 and clear. I'm Bill Banks. 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
3: This is a Bloomberg Money Minute. Wall Street limping into the closing bell today with the Dow down 9 points, the NASDAQ down 139, 0.5% lower, the S&P down 19. That's after Federal Reserve Chair Kevin Warsh vowed to tackle inflation, aiming to bring it down to the central bank's longtime target of 2%. Now, that boosted bets on Wall Street that the Fed is going to raise interest rates sometime this year. Among today's big movers, shares of Flutter Entertainment, owner of the legal sports betting site FanDuel, that's up 7%. Rival betting site DraftKings rose 4%. It's after a federal appeals court ruled that gaming officials in Nevada can continue to crack down on Kalshi, Polymarket, and other prediction market companies as if they're unlicensed sports books. And critics say that is exactly what they are. And U.S. oil giant Chevron nearing a deal to expand its current oil operations in Venezuela. That could mean spending billions in new oil infrastructure there. Tom Busby, Bloomberg Radio.
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0: 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This afternoon, sunny with a high near 79. Tonight, mostly clear with a low around 55. Looking ahead to Friday, sunny with a high near 80. Friday night will be mostly clear with a low around 56. Currently, it's 78 and clear. I'm Bill Banks. 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
13: It's the Friday night football game of the week here on Max 98.3. Tonight we head to Plymouth and the Rockies take on Lakeland, the first ever meeting between the two schools in football. However, Lakeland head coach Tom Wogerman, he's no stranger to Plymouth football. He was a coach at Northridge, had great success. Goshen had success. Wauwatosa had success, mostly against the Rockies. Brent Corbett knows that.
14: Defensively, yeah, they fly to the ball. They're athletic. I'm sure he's going to scheme something to take the ball out of Owen's hands and make someone else beat him. He's an amazing coach that gets his kids fired up. I mean, 2 years ago or 3 years ago against Goshen, they came in with a linebacker playing quarterback and schemed us and beat us. Yeah. And, you know, it's hats off to him of getting his kids ready to go.
13: That's our Friday night game of the week, Plymouth versus Lakeland. Join me, Joe McKee, 6:30, our pregame, 7 o'clock, our first kick at Plymouth High School, Plymouth versus Lakeland. And on Saturday morning, tune in at 7 and hear what all the coaches have to say as we go around the county and talk about their matchups on Friday night, the Saturday morning coaches show. That's your sports check. 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Or miss something? Want to hear another podcast? Yes, go to YouTube, Sports of the Max. I'm Rusty Nexon, Max 98.3 FM, part of the winning team at Kankakee Valley Broadcasting.
15: ABC News, I'm Mike Dubusky. Almost 2,000 people are still missing after deadly flash flooding swept through the Himalayas region of Nepal this week. More than 570 people are now confirmed dead. Words of caution from Federal Reserve Chairman Kevin Warsh today, addressing inflation at the central bank's annual meeting in Jackson Hole, Wyoming.
16: The data also show moderate wage growth. But in my view, in tracking underlying inflation, wage growth has not proven a reliable indicator of future inflation for a very long time.
15: However, Warsh is not calling for changes to interest rates. All four members of the Artemis II mission were awarded the Congressional Space Medal of Honor today by President Trump, and the conservative political commentator Milo Yiannopoulos has been detained by ICE, according to that agency's detention database. Yiannopoulos was listed as a citizen of the United Kingdom and rose to prominence during the first Trump administration. This is ABC News. After an hour-long recess, jury deliberations are back underway in the trial of Lindsay Clancy. Defense attorneys say she was suffering from postpartum psychosis when she strangled her three children to death in 2023. ABC's Peter Haralambos has what the jury has been instructed to decide.
17: If they follow the judge's instructions, the first question they have to ask themselves is this insanity defense question. Was Clancy in a right mind? Was she aware of what she was doing, if it was right or wrong? Was she truly in the throes of postpartum psychosis? If they believe that she basically lost her grip with reality, they could go with that second option, not guilty by a lack of criminal responsibility. That means she'd be sent to a state psychiatric facility for an indefinite period of time, though she could eventually be released if her mental health improves and if she's not deemed a threat to the community.
15: A group of AI companies, including Anthropic, have published an open letter warning that critical infrastructure could face a swarm of hacking threats as the technology advances. Mike Dubusky, ABC News.
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0: 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This afternoon, sunny with a high near 79. Tonight, mostly clear with a low around 55. Looking ahead to Friday, sunny with a high near 80. Friday night will be mostly clear with a low around 56. Currently, it's 78 and clear. I'm Bill Banks. 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
3: This is a Bloomberg Money Minute. Wall Street limping into the closing bell today with the Dow down 9 points, the NASDAQ down 139, 0.5% lower, the S&P down 19. That's after Federal Reserve Chair Kevin Warsh vowed to tackle inflation, aiming to bring it down to the central bank's longtime target of 2%. Now, that boosted bets on Wall Street that the Fed is going to raise interest rates sometime this year. Among today's big movers, shares of Flutter Entertainment, owner of the legal sports betting site FanDuel, that's up 7%. Rival betting site DraftKings rose 4%. It's after a federal appeals court ruled that gaming officials in Nevada can continue to crack down on Kalshi, Polymarket, and other prediction market companies as if they're unlicensed sports books. And critics say that is exactly what they are. And U.S. oil giant Chevron nearing a deal to expand its current oil operations in Venezuela. That could mean spending billions in new oil infrastructure there. Tom Busby, Bloomberg Radio.
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5: 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I'm CJ Miller, and this is Hoosier Ag Today News.
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8: 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This afternoon, sunny with a high near 79. Tonight, mostly clear, with a low around 55. Looking ahead to Friday, sunny with a high near 80. Friday night will be mostly clear, with a low around 56. Currently, it's 78 and clear. 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
12: Congratulations to our Tyler Roth WKVI Athlete of the Week from North Judson, St. Pair. It's a junior volleyball player, Adeline Hiddle. Adeline achieved her 1,000th career assist, and we're going to have a chance to talk to her this coming weekend on the Saturday Sports Line, the longest-running high school sports show in Indiana, thanks to our very own Harold Welter. We go live every Saturday throughout the school year at 9 a.m. Eastern, 8 a.m. Central on your local hometown radio station, K99.3 WKVI. That's your sports check. I'm Mitch Columbi.
13: AP News for Friday, August 28th. I'm Ben Thomas. President Trump says the U.S. has entered a deal with Venezuela to take control of 65 billion barrels of its oil reserves. Saka Magani reports the president's facing mounting pressure to address high gas prices, with the Iran war now at the six-month mark.
14: The government says consumer prices rose 3.7% in July compared with a year ago. Inflation remains higher since the Iran war started. Gas and other energy prices fell sharply last month, but have been rebounding this month, which is likely to boost the next inflation report. Sagar Magani, Washington.
15: Heading into the weekend, AAA put the average price of gasoline around $4.09 a gallon. A report from the National Park Service backs President Trump's proposed arch. Ed Donahue has details.
16: The plan is to build the arch in Arlington, Virginia, near Arlington National Cemetery and across the Potomac River from the Lincoln Memorial.
17: It was meant to be built.
16: The Park Service report says the 250-foot-tall arch is likely to disrupt the historical significance of dozens of sites near its planned location, disturbing sight lines. But it also says the same characteristics that make the location sensitive from a preservation perspective are also the characteristics that make it the historically appropriate location. President Trump says there are 59 of these arches around the world.
17: And we're the only important and major city that doesn't have one.
16: Democrats say the president should focus on the economy and the Iran war instead of projects like the arch. Ed Donahue, Washington.
15: And experts are warning that a lake in the Himalayas created after a glacier collapsed is starting to overflow. That's threatening more flooding in the Nepal-China border region, where devastating flash floods have killed nearly 600 people and left almost 2,500 missing. Rescue teams have been put on high alert. This is AP News. So what have you been listening to lately? Lisa Dwyer reports.
18: Data and analytics company Luminate says audio and video streams of Dolly Parton's work jumped drastically by the millions on the day of her death. Some of the top searches.

0: coming in third, her duet with Kenny Rogers.
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0: Followed by Parton's performance of her own classic. I'm Lisa Dwyer.
2: Dolly Parton died Tuesday of cancer at age 80. The latest through the weekend at APnews.com. I'm Ben Thomas. Thanks for listening.
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0: 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This afternoon, sunny with a high near 79. Tonight, mostly clear with a low around 55. Looking ahead to Friday, sunny with a high near 80. Friday night will be mostly clear with a low around 56. Currently, it's 78 and clear. I'm Bill Banks. 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
3: This is a Bloomberg Money Minute. Wall Street limping into the closing bell today with the Dow down 9 points, the NASDAQ down 139, half a percent lower, the S&P down 19. That's after Federal Reserve Chair Kevin Warsh vowed to tackle inflation, aiming to bring it down to the central bank's longtime target of 2%. Now, that boosted bets on Wall Street that the Fed is going to raise interest rates sometime this year. Among today's big movers, shares of Flutter Entertainment, owner of the legal sports betting site FanDuel, that's up 7%. Rival betting site DraftKings rose 4%. It's after a federal appeals court ruled that gaming officials in Nevada can continue to crack down on Kalshi, Polymarket, and other prediction market companies as if they're unlicensed sports books. And critics say that is exactly what they are. And U.S. oil giant Chevron nearing a deal to expand its current oil operations in Venezuela. That could mean spending billions in new oil infrastructure there. Tom Busby, Bloomberg Radio.

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9: 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Hoosier Ag Today's founder, Gary Troit, was recently honored with a Farm Broadcaster of the Year Award from our National Association of Farm Broadcasting. A big Texas hats off to you, Gary. Speaking for my fellow farm broadcasters, the 65 Indiana radio stations that have aired Gary's Indiana reports, many for the last three decades, and thousands of Hoosier farmers and rural listeners. Congratulations, Gary, on a job well done.
10: Indiana corn farmers and IndyCar, the perfect combination. I'm CJ Miller, and this is Hoosier Ag Today News.
11: It's a huge win for us, you know, in the corn industry, as well as race fans.
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12: 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This afternoon, sunny with a high near 79. Tonight, mostly clear with a low around 55. Looking ahead to Friday, sunny with a high near 80. Friday night will be mostly clear with a low around 56. Currently, it's 78 and clear. I'm Bill Banks. 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
15: The Indiana Fever earned a 20-point win over the Connecticut Sun by a final score of 111-91 last night. Caitlin Clark and Kelsey Mitchell scored a combined 68 points, with each of them chipping in 34 points. Clark was able to complete the double-double with 12 assists.
16: Obviously, you're not going to have 30-plus, 10-plus every single night, but when you're able to do that, like, it just allows the team to get going in a different way, and making shots and getting people open, like, that's contagious. It's contagious to the team. Just continue to improve, but I'm finding my groove a little bit.
15: Aaliyah Boston scored 14 points, and Michaela Timpson also handed in 10 points. The WNBA goes on hold for the next 2.5 weeks for the Women's Basketball World Cup. The Fever returns to action September 18th north of the border to take on the Toronto Tempo. The Indianapolis Colts hosting the Detroit Lions later today for the final preseason game of the year. Head coach Shane Steichen says he plans to start wide receiver Keenan Allen and defensive tackle DeForest Buckner.
0: Keenan's going to play and Buck's going to play as well. I told Buck, if you want to play two plays, I'm good. Yeah, Keenan wants to play too as well. He wants to get back out there and be with the guys. So, you know, he'll get a series or two and we'll go from there.
15: For the quarterback position, Anthony Richardson Sr. will play the first quarter, Riley Leonard in the second, and Easton Stick completing the entire second half. Kickoff from Lucas Oil Stadium is today at 1 o'clock, and you can listen to all the coverage on our flagship station of 93.5 and 107.5 The Fan. And then later tonight in college football, Indiana State hosts Southeast Missouri State for a 6 o'clock tip-off. The NTT IndyCar Series heads to the Milwaukee Mile for a pair of races and a doubleheader weekend. Joseph Newgarden topped yesterday's lone practice session with rookie Dennis Hauger in second, championship leader Alex Palou third, David Malukas fourth, and Reyes VK rounding out the top five. Two incidents recorded yesterday, Nolan Spiegel spun and hit the wall, while last weekend's winner from Washington, D.C., Kyle Kirkwood, and last year's winner from Milwaukee, Christian Rasmussen, collided and took each other out. Qualifying is later this morning at 11 o'clock. The first race, the Snap-on Makers and Fixers 250, is today at 2:30, with the second race, the Snap-on Milwaukee Mile 250, tomorrow at 1 o'clock. For Network Indiana Sports, I'm Landon Goons.
14: 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Stark County, Pulaski County, and Marshall County. A service of Kankakee Valley Broadcasting. ABC News, I'm Mike Dabusky. Almost 2,000 people are still missing after deadly flash flooding swept through the Himalayas region of Nepal this week. More than 570 people are now confirmed dead. Words of caution from Federal Reserve Chairman Kevin Warsh today, addressing inflation at the central bank's annual meeting in Jackson Hole, Wyoming.
5: The data also show moderate wage growth. But in my view, in tracking underlying inflation, wage growth has not proven a reliable indicator of future inflation for a very long time.
14: However, Warsh is not calling for changes to interest rates. All four members of the Artemis II mission were awarded the Congressional Space Medal of Honor today by President Trump, and the conservative political commentator Milo Yiannopoulos has been detained by ICE, according to that agency's detention database. Yiannopoulos was listed as a citizen of the United Kingdom and rose to prominence during the first Trump administration. This is ABC News. After an hour-long recess, jury deliberations are back underway in the trial of Lindsay Clancy. Defense attorneys say she was suffering from postpartum psychosis when she strangled her three children to death in 2023. ABC's Peter Haralambos has what the jury has been instructed to decide.
17: If they follow the judge's instructions, the first question they have to ask themselves is this insanity defense question. Was Clancy in her right mind? Was she aware of what she was doing, if it was right or wrong? Was she truly in the throes of postpartum psychosis? If they believe that she basically lost her grip with reality, they could go with that second option, not guilty by a lack of criminal responsibility. That means she'd be sent to a state psychiatric facility for an indefinite period of time, though she could eventually be released if her mental health improves and if she's not deemed a threat to the community.
14: A group of AI companies, including Anthropic, have published an open letter warning that critical infrastructure could face a swarm of hacking threats as the technology advances. Mike Dabusky, ABC News.
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A jury finds Breon Ware guilty of murder. Sitting in for Becca Shepherd, I'm Rusty Nixon for Stark County Family Dentistry from the WKBI Information Center. Wednesday, August 26th, a jury decided the fate of Breon Ware, finding him guilty of all charges, including the murder of Aaron Stingley. Ware was originally scheduled for trial earlier in August, but the trial was delayed due to the August derecho. With the loss of power and issues around the region, the trial was continued until Monday, August 24th. Over a three-day trial, the jury heard evidence from the state and defendant regarding murder charges, aggravated battery, and unlawful possession of a firearm. Ware was charged with the September 2025 murder of Aaron Stingley of LaPorte. Judge Havens of the Circuit Court will sentence Ware on September 25th. In April of 2025, the Culver Police Department began investigating a possible invasion of privacy after receiving reports of alleged communication between an adult woman and a juvenile man. A witness reported ongoing electronic messaging between Shannon Hoffman, 38, and a 15-year-old minor, despite a valid protective order prohibiting communication between them. An initial investigation took place. Evidence was gathered to support the allegations of ongoing electronic messaging communications, some inappropriate, including messages being sexual in nature and nude photographs. Follow-up interview was conducted with the minor and his parents, with a subsequent forensic interview being conducted. Search warrants were sought for the minor's electronic device and involved social media accounts for both, which were later analyzed with the assistance of the Marshall County Sheriff's Department. Hoffman was later interviewed regarding her alleged involvement, and a search warrant was obtained for her electronic device, which was later examined with the assistance, once again, of the Marshall County Sheriff's Department. The investigation included interview statements and examination of data from the search warrants, and the probable cause affidavit was filed with the Marshall County Superior Court, resulting in an arrest warrant for Hoffman on charges of child exploitation, child solicitation, possession of child pornography, dissemination of matter harmful to a minor, and invasion of privacy. Hoffman, who now resides in Winnemac, was arrested on August 23rd at 4:15 p.m. when she was located in a vehicle in the area of State Road 10 and State Road 17 in Culver. She was taken to the Marshall County Jail. Suspects are considered innocent until proven guilty in a court of law. As students across Indiana return to campus for the new academic year, Governor Mike Braun's statewide tuition freeze is making college more affordable at 15 of Indiana's public colleges and universities, including Maine and regional campuses. Governor Braun's request, Indiana's public higher education institutions froze tuition and mandatory fees for in-state undergraduate students for the 25-26 academic year. They'll continue this freeze through the 26-27 year. All 15 institutions responded by committing to a 0% increase in tuition and mandatory fees for in-state undergraduate students for two consecutive academic years. Statewide tuition freeze applies to all 15 of Indiana's public colleges and universities. You can get a complete list on our website. About 100 Indiana State Police troopers took part in a Mr. Beast YouTube video featuring

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1: From the Tri-County Weather Center, I'm Bill Banks on All News 1520 WKVI. 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This afternoon, sunny with a high near 79. Tonight, mostly clear with a low around 55. Looking ahead to Friday, sunny with a high near 80. Friday night will be mostly clear with a low around 56. Currently, it's 78 and clear. I'm Bill Banks. 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
5: This is a Bloomberg Money Minute. Wall Street limping into the closing bell today with the Dow down 9 points, the NASDAQ down 139, half a percent lower, the S&P down 19. That's after Federal Reserve Chair Kevin Warsh vowed to tackle inflation, aiming to bring it down to the central bank's longtime target of 2%. Now that boosted bets on Wall Street that the Fed is going to raise interest rates sometime this year. Among today's big movers, shares of Flutter Entertainment, owner of the legal sports betting site FanDuel, that's up 7%. Rival betting site DraftKings rose 4%. It's after a federal appeals court ruled that gaming officials in Nevada can continue to crack down on Kalshi, Polymarket, and other prediction market companies as if they're unlicensed sports books. And critics say that is exactly what they are. And U.S. oil giant Chevron nearing a deal to expand its current oil operations in Venezuela. That could mean spending billions in new oil infrastructure there. Tom Busby, Bloomberg Radio.
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4: From the Tri-County Weather Center, I'm Bill Banks on All News 1520 WKVI. 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This afternoon, sunny with a high near 79. Tonight, mostly clear, with a low around 55. Looking ahead to Friday, sunny with a high near 80. Friday night will be mostly clear, with a low around 56. Currently, it's 78 and clear. I'm Bill Banks. 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
8: The Indiana Fever earned a 20-point win over the Connecticut Sun by a final score of 111-91 last night. Caitlin Clark and Kelsey Mitchell scored a combined 68 points, with each of them chipping in 34 points. Clark was able to complete the double-double with 12 assists.
9: Obviously, you're not going to have 30-plus, 10-plus every single night, but when you're able to do that, like, it just allows the team to get going in a different way, and making shots and getting people open, like, that's contagious. It's contagious to the team. Just continue to improve, but I'm finding my groove a little bit.
8: Aaliyah Boston scored 14 points, and Michaela Timpson also handed in 10 points. The WNBA goes on hold for the next 2.5 weeks for the Women's Basketball World Cup. The Fever returns to action September 18th north of the border to take on the Toronto Tempo. The Indianapolis Colts host the Detroit Lions later today for the final preseason game of the year. Head coach Shane Steichen says he plans to start wide receiver Keenan Allen and defensive tackle DeForest Buckner.
10: Keenan's going to play and Buck's going to play as well. I told Buck, if you want to play two plays, I'm good. Yeah, Keenan wants to play too as well. He wants to get back out there and be with the guys, so, you know, he'll get a series or two and we'll go from there.
8: For the quarterback position, Anthony Richardson Sr. will play the first quarter, Ryan Leonard in the second, and Easton Stick completing the entire second half. Kickoff from Lucas Oil Stadium is today at 1 o'clock, and you can listen to all the coverage on our flagship station of 93.5 and 107.5 The Fan. And then later tonight in college football, Indiana State hosts Southeast Missouri State for a 6 o'clock tip-off. The NTT IndyCar Series heads to the Milwaukee Mile for a pair of races and a doubleheader weekend. Joseph Newgarden topped yesterday's lone practice session with rookie Dennis Hauger in second, championship leader Alex Pillow third, David Malukas fourth, and Renus VK rounding out the top five. Two incidents recorded yesterday, Nolan Spiegel spun and hit the wall, while last weekend's winner from Washington, D.C., Kyle Kirkwood, and last year's winner from Milwaukee, Christian Rasmussen, collided and took each other out. Qualifying is later this morning at 11 o'clock. The first race, the Snap-on Makers and Fixers 250, is today at 2:30, with the second race, the Snap-on Milwaukee Mile 250, tomorrow at 1 o'clock. For Network Indiana Sports, I'm Landon Goons.
11: Fox News. News, I'm Tom Graham. Federal Reserve Chairman Kevin Warsh says inflation is too high.
12: Price stability is not self-executing, nor is inflation necessarily mean reverting. It's the Fed's job to deliver stable prices. No excuses.
11: Well, speaking at the Fed's annual symposium in Jackson Hole, Wyoming, the inflation rate in July was at 3.4%, far higher than the Fed's 2% target. Florida refusing to take Meta's money. Several states sued the social media giant, and a $17 billion settlement was reached.
13: We're not going to roll over when it comes to protecting our kids. This was not a good deal for the states.
11: Florida Attorney General James Untmyer says Meta needs to pay more, accusing the parent company of Facebook and Instagram of addicting children to its product. 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

0: An Indiana lawmaker is calling for action on utility regulation. I'm Rusty Nixon, Max 98.3 FM News. Northwest Indiana's Democratic House delegation, joined by ranking minority member of the House Utilities, Energy, and Telecommunications Committee, called on Speaker Todd Hudson to direct the General Assembly to investigate NIPSCO's response to the August 11th derecho that left hundreds of thousands of Hoosiers without electricity. Thousands for more than 2 weeks. State Representative Randy Novak from Michigan City issued a statement saying that he welcomed Governor Braun's call for an investigation into NIPSCO's handling of the recent widespread power outage, but felt, quote, the General Assembly needs to prioritize legislation regulating utilities and calling for, once again, quote, public hearings that will help the legislature gather information on what needs to be done to rein in the monopolies like NIPSCO that have failed in their duty to their customers. Novak went on to call on members of the General Assembly to take a, quote, long, hard look at the pain that rising, expensive utility bills are causing their constituents. In April of 2025, the Culver Police Department began investigating a possible invasion of privacy after receiving reports of alleged communication between an adult woman and a juvenile man. Witnesses reported ongoing electronic messaging contact between Shannon Hoffman, 38, and a 15-year-old minor. Despite a valid protective order prohibiting communication between them, an initial investigation took place. Evidence was gathered to support the allegations of ongoing electronic messaging, some inappropriate, including messages being sexual in nature and nude photographs. A follow-up interview was conducted with the minor and his parents, with a subsequent forensic interview being conducted. Search warrants were sought for the minor's electronic device and involved social media accounts for both, which were later analyzed with the assistance of the Marshall County Sheriff's Department. Hoffman was later interviewed regarding her alleged involvement, and a search warrant was obtained for her electronic device, which was later examined with the assistance of the Marshall County Sheriff's Department. Investigation included interview statements, examination of data from the search warrants, and a probable cause affidavit was filed with the Marshall Superior Court, resulting in an arrest warrant for Hoffman on charges of child exploitation, child solicitation, possession of child pornography, dissemination of matter harmful to a minor, and invasion of privacy. Hoffman, who now resides in Winnemac, was arrested on August 23rd at 4:15 p.m. when she was located in a vehicle in the area of State Road 10 and State Road 17 in Culver. She was taken to the Marshall County Jail. Suspects are considered innocent until proven guilty in a court of law. About 100 Indiana State Police troopers took part in a Mr. Beast YouTube video featuring a 12-hour manhunt. The video titled, I Got Hunted by 100 Real Cops, follows YouTube creator Jimmy Donaldson and four friends, Mr. Beast, of course, as they try to avoid the troopers for 12 hours with $500,000 on the line. Troopers ultimately won that challenge. ISP says the troopers participated while off duty and the agency was compensated for the use of its equipment. Video had more than 24 million views as of Sunday. I'm Rusty Nixon, Max 98.3 FM News. 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
1: From the Tri-County Weather Center, I'm Bill Banks on All News 1520 WKVI. 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This afternoon, sunny with a high near 79. Tonight, mostly clear, with a low around 55. Looking ahead to Friday, sunny with a high near 80. Friday night will be mostly clear, with a low around 56. Currently, it's 78 and clear. 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
4: This is a Bloomberg Money Minute. Wall Street limping into the closing bell today with the Dow down 9 points, the NASDAQ down 139, half a percent lower, the S&P down 19. That's after Federal Reserve Chair Kevin Warsh vowed to tackle inflation, aiming to bring it down to the central bank's longtime target of 2%. Now, that boosted bets on Wall Street that the Fed is going to raise interest rates sometime this year. Among today's big movers, shares of Flutter Entertainment, owner of the legal sports betting site FanDuel, that's up 7%. Rival betting site DraftKings rose 4%. It's after a federal appeals court ruled that gaming officials in Nevada can continue to crack down on Kalshi, Polymarket, and other prediction market companies as if they're unlicensed sports books. And critics say that is exactly what they are. And U.S. oil giant Chevron nearing a deal to expand its current oil operations in Venezuela. That could mean spending billions in new oil infrastructure there. Tom Busby, Bloomberg Radio.
5: 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It's missing a leg, but that's all right. 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
3: 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This afternoon, sunny with a high near 79.
1: Tonight, mostly clear, with a low around 55. Looking ahead to Friday, sunny with a high near 80. Friday night will be mostly clear, with a low around 56. Currently, it's 78 and clear. I'm Bill Banks. 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
0: It's the Friday night football game of the week here on Max 98.3. Tonight we head to Plymouth and the Rockies take on Lakeland, the first ever meeting between the two schools in football. However, Lakeland head coach Tom Wogerman, he's no stranger to Plymouth football. He was a coach at Northridge, had great success. Goshen had success. Wauwatosa had success, mostly against the Rockies. Brent Corbett knows that.
13: Defensively, yeah, they fly to the ball. They're athletic. I'm sure he's going to scheme something to take the ball out of Owen's hands and make someone else beat him. He's an amazing coach that gets his kids fired up. I mean, 2 years ago or 3 years ago against Goshen, they came in with a linebacker playing quarterback and schemed us and beat us. Yeah. And, you know, it's hats off to him of getting his kids ready to go.
0: That's our Friday night game of the week, Plymouth versus Lakeland. Join me, Joe McKee, 6:30, our pregame, 7 o'clock, our first kick at Plymouth High School, Plymouth versus Lakeland. And on Saturday morning, tune in at 7 and hear what all the coaches have to say as we go around the county and talk about their matchups on Friday night, the Saturday morning coaches show. That's your sports check. 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Or miss something? Want to hear another podcast? Yes, go to YouTube, Sports of the Max. I'm Rusty Nixon, Max 98.3 FM, part of the winning team at Kankakee Valley Broadcasting.
14: ABC News, I'm Mike Dabusky. Almost 2,000 people are still missing after deadly flash flooding swept through the Himalayas region of Nepal this week. More than 570 people are now confirmed dead. Words of caution from Federal Reserve Chairman Kevin Warsh today, addressing inflation at the central bank's annual meeting in Jackson Hole, Wyoming.
15: The data also show moderate wage growth. But in my view, in tracking underlying inflation, wage growth has not proven a reliable indicator of future inflation for a very long time.
14: However, Warsh is not calling for changes to interest rates. All four members of the Artemis II mission were awarded the Congressional Space Medal of Honor today by President Trump, and the conservative political commentator Milo Yiannopoulos has been detained by ICE, according to that agency's detention database. Yiannopoulos was listed as a citizen of the United Kingdom and rose to prominence during the first Trump administration. This is ABC News. After an hour-long recess, jury deliberations are back underway in the trial of Lindsay Clancy. Defense attorneys say she was suffering from postpartum psychosis when she strangled her three children to death in 2023. ABC's Peter Haralambos has what the jury has been instructed to decide.
16: If they followed the judge's instructions, the first question they have to ask themselves is this insanity defense question. Was Clancy in a right mind? Was she aware of what she was doing, if it was right or wrong? Was she truly in the throes of postpartum psychosis? If they believe that she basically lost her grip with reality, they could go with that second option, not guilty by a lack of criminal responsibility. That means she'd be sent to a state psychiatric facility for an indefinite period of time, though she could eventually be released if her mental health improves and if she's not deemed a threat to the community.
14: A group of AI companies, including Anthropic, have published an open letter warning that critical infrastructure could face a swarm of hacking threats as the technology advances. Mike Dubusky, ABC News.
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0: A jury finds Breon Ware guilty of murder. Sitting in for Becca Shepherd, I'm Rusty Nixon for Stark County Family Dentistry from the WKBI Information Center. Wednesday, August 26th, a jury decided the fate of Breon Ware, finding him guilty of all charges, including the murder of Aaron Stingley. Ware was originally scheduled for trial earlier in August, but the trial was delayed due to the August derecho. With the loss of power and issues around the region, the trial was continued until Monday, August 24th. Over a three-day trial, the jury heard evidence from the state and defendant regarding murder charges, aggravated battery, and unlawful possession of a firearm. Ware was charged with the September 2025 murder of Aaron Stingley of LaPorte. Judge Havens of the Circuit Court will sentence Ware on September 25th. In April of 2025, the Culver Police Department began investigating a possible invasion of privacy after receiving reports of alleged communication between an adult woman and a juvenile man. A witness reported ongoing electronic messaging between Shannon Hoffman, 38, and a 15-year-old minor, despite a valid protective order prohibiting communication between them. An initial investigation took place. Evidence was gathered to support the allegations of ongoing electronic messaging communications, some inappropriate, including messages being sexual in nature and nude photographs. Follow-up interview was conducted with the minor and his parents, with a subsequent forensic interview being conducted. Search warrants were sought for the minor's electronic device and involved social media accounts for both, which were later analyzed with the assistance of the Marshall County Sheriff's Department. Hoffman was later interviewed regarding her alleged involvement, and a search warrant was obtained for her electronic device, which was later examined with the assistance, once again, of the Marshall County Sheriff's Department. The investigation included interview statements and examination of data from the search warrants, and the probable cause affidavit was filed with the Marshall County Superior Court, resulting in an arrest warrant for Hoffman on charges of child exploitation, child solicitation, possession of child pornography, dissemination of matter harmful to a minor, and invasion of privacy. Hoffman, who now resides in Winnemac, was arrested on August 23rd at 4:15 p.m. when she was located in a vehicle in the area of State Road 10 and State Road 17 in Culver. She was taken to the Marshall County Jail. Suspects are considered innocent until proven guilty in a court of law. As students across Indiana return to campus for the new academic year, Governor Mike Braun's statewide tuition freeze is making college more affordable at 15 of Indiana's public colleges and universities, including Maine and regional campuses. Governor Braun's request, Indiana's public higher education institutions froze tuition and mandatory fees for in-state undergraduate students for the 25-26 academic year. They'll continue this freeze through the 26-27 year. All 15 institutions responded by committing to a 0% increase in tuition and mandatory fees for in-state undergraduate students for two consecutive academic years. Statewide tuition freeze applies to all 15 of Indiana's public colleges and universities. You can get a complete list on our website. About 100 Indiana State Police troopers took part in a Mr. Beast YouTube video featuring a 12-hour manhunt. The video titled, "I Got Hunted by 100 Real Cops," follows YouTube creator Jimmy Donaldson and four friends, Mr. Beast, of course, as they try to avoid the troopers for 12 hours with $500,000 on the line. Troopers ultimately won that challenge. ISP says the troopers participated while off duty and the agency was compensated for the use of its equipment. Video had more than 24 million views as of Sunday. WKBI News and information on the hour is brought to you by Dr. Andrew Frazier and the staff at Stark County Family Dentistry in Knox, now in their location on Highway 35 next to First Source Bank. Their office phone number is 574-212-2008. I'm Rusty Nixon from the WKBI Information Center, Don't forget to visit our website, WKBI.com, or our Facebook page, Tri-County News, for all of your local news 24/7.
1: From the Tri-County Weather Center, I'm Bill Banks on All News 1520 WKVI. 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This afternoon, sunny with a high near 79. Tonight, mostly clear with a low around 55. Looking ahead to Friday, sunny with a high near 80. Friday night will be mostly clear with a low around 56. Currently, it's 78 and clear. I'm Bill Banks. 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
4: This is a Bloomberg Money Minute. Wall Street limping into the closing bell today with the Dow down 9 points, the NASDAQ down 139, 0.5% lower, the S&P down 19. That's after Federal Reserve Chair Kevin Warsh vowed to tackle inflation, aiming to bring it down to the central bank's longtime target of 2%. Now that boosted bets on Wall Street that the Fed is going to raise interest rates sometime this year. Among today's big movers, shares of Flutter Entertainment, owner of the legal sports betting site FanDuel, that's up 7%. Rival betting site DraftKings rose 4%. It's after a federal appeals court ruled that gaming officials in Nevada can continue to crack down on Kalshi, Polymarket, and other prediction market companies as if they're unlicensed sports books. And critics say that is exactly what they are. And U.S. oil giant Chevron nearing a deal to expand its current oil operations in Venezuela. That could mean spending billions in new oil infrastructure there. Tom Busby, Bloomberg Radio.
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13: Turning now to funeral arrangements. 49-year-old Wayne C. Pugh of North Judson passed away August 11th. 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That's for 49-year-old Wayne C. Pugh of North Judson. 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
1: From the Tri-County Weather Center, I'm Bill Banks on All News 1520 WKVI. 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This afternoon, sunny with a high near 79. Tonight, mostly clear, with a low around 55. Looking ahead to Friday, sunny with a high near 80. Friday night will be mostly clear, with a low around 56. Currently, it's 78 and clear. I'm Bill Banks. 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
15: Congratulations to our Tyler Roth WKVI Athlete of the Week from North Judson, Sam Bear. It's a junior volleyball player, Adeline Hiddle. Adeline achieved her 1,000th career assist, and we're going to have a chance to talk to her this coming weekend on the Saturday Sports Line, the longest-running high school sports show in Indiana, thanks to our very own Harold Welter. We go live every Saturday throughout the school year at 9 a.m. Eastern, 8 a.m. Central, on your local hometown radio station, K99.3 WKVI. That's your sports check. I'm Mitch Columbia.
16: AP News for Friday, August 28th. I'm Ben Thomas. President Trump says the U.S. has entered a deal with Venezuela to take control of 65 billion barrels of its oil reserves. Sakamagani reports the president's facing mounting pressure to address high gas prices, with the Iran war now at the six-month mark.
17: The government says consumer prices rose 3.7% in July compared with a year ago. Inflation remains higher since the Iran war started. Gas and other energy prices fell sharply last month, but have been rebounding this month, which is likely to boost the next inflation report. Sagar Magani, Washington.
16: Heading into the weekend, AAA put the average price of gasoline around $4.09 a gallon. A report from the National Park Service backs President Trump's proposed arch. Ed Donahue has details.
18: The plan is to build the arch in Arlington, Virginia, near Arlington National Cemetery and across the Potomac River from the Lincoln Memorial.
19: It was meant to be built.
18: The Park Service report says the 250-foot-tall arch is likely to disrupt the historical significance of dozens of sites near its planned location, disturbing sight lines. But it also says the same characteristics that make the location sensitive from a preservation perspective are also the characteristics that make it the historically appropriate location. President Trump says there are 59 of these arches around the world.
19: And we're the only important and major city that doesn't have one.
18: Democrats say the president should focus on the economy and the Iran war instead of projects like the arch. Ed Donahue, Washington.
16: And experts are warning that a lake in the Himalayas created after a glacier collapsed is starting to overflow.
11: That's threatening more flooding in the Nepal-China border region, where devastating flash floods have killed nearly 600 people and left almost 2,500 missing. Rescue teams have been put on high alert. This is AP News. So what have you been listening to lately? Lisa Dwyer reports.
20: Data and analytics company Luminate says audio and video streams of Dolly Parton's work jumped drastically by the millions on the day of her death. Some of the top searches...

0: Kenny Rogers.
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0: Followed by Parton's performance of her own classic. I'm Lisa Dwyer.
2: Dolly Parton died Tuesday of cancer at age 80. The latest through the weekend at apnews.com. I'm Ben Thomas. 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
7: This is Ty Higgins from the Ohio AgNet. 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
12: ABC News, I'm Mike Dabusky. Almost 2,000 people are still missing after deadly flash flooding swept through the Himalayas region of Nepal this week. More than 570 people are now confirmed dead. Words of caution from Federal Reserve Chairman Kevin Warsh today, addressing inflation at the central bank's annual meeting in Jackson Hole, Wyoming.
13: The data also show moderate wage growth. But in my view, in tracking underlying inflation, wage growth has not proven a reliable indicator of future inflation for a very long time.
12: However, Warsh is not calling for changes to interest rates. All four members of the Artemis II mission were awarded the Congressional Space Medal of Honor today by President Trump, and the conservative political commentator Milo Yiannopoulos has been detained by ICE, according to that agency's detention database. Yiannopoulos was listed as a citizen of the United Kingdom and rose to prominence during the first Trump administration. This is ABC News. After an hour-long recess, jury deliberations are back underway in the trial of Lindsay Clancy. Defense attorneys say she was suffering from postpartum psychosis when she strangled her three children to death in 2023. ABC's Peter Haralambos has what the jury has been instructed to decide.
14: If they follow the judge's instructions, the first question they have to ask themselves is this insanity defense question. Was Clancy in her right mind? Was she aware of what she was doing? If it was right or wrong? Was she truly in the throes of postpartum psychosis? If they they believe that she basically lost her grip with reality, they could go with that second option, not guilty by a lack of criminal responsibility. That means she'd be sent to a state psychiatric facility for an indefinite period of time, though she could eventually be released if her mental health improves and if she's not deemed a threat to the community.
12: A group of AI companies, including Anthropic, have published an open letter warning the critical infrastructure could face a swarm of hacking threats as the technology advances. Mike Dubosky, ABC News.
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A jury finds Breon Ware guilty of murder. Sitting in for Becca Shepherd, I'm Rusty Nixon for Stark County Family Dentistry from the WKBI Information Center. Wednesday, August 26th, a jury decided the fate of Breon Ware, finding him guilty of all charges, including the murder of Aaron Stingley. Ware was originally scheduled for trial earlier in August, but the trial was delayed due to the August derecho. With the loss of power and issues around the region, the trial was continued until Monday, August 24th. Over a three-day trial, the jury heard evidence from the state and defendant regarding murder charges, aggravated battery, and unlawful possession of a firearm. Ware was charged with the September 2025 murder of Aaron Stingley of LaPorte. Judge Havens of the Circuit Court will sentence Ware on September 25th. In April of 2025, the Culver Police Department began investigating a possible invasion of privacy after receiving reports of 11.

0: the assistance of the Marshall County Sheriff's Department. Hoffman was later interviewed regarding her alleged involvement, and a search warrant was obtained for her electronic device, which was later examined with the assistance, once again, of the Marshall County Sheriff's Department. The investigation included interview statements and examination of data from the search warrants, and the probable cause affidavit was filed with the Marshall County Superior Court, resulting in an arrest warrant for Hoffman on charges of child exploitation, child solicitation, possession of child pornography, dissemination of matter harmful to a minor, and invasion of privacy. Hoffman, who now resides in Winnemac, was arrested on August 23rd at 4:15 p.m. when she was located in a vehicle in the area of State Road 10 and State Road 17 in Culver. She was taken to the Marshall County Jail. Suspects are considered innocent until proven guilty in a court of law. As students across Indiana return to campus for the new academic year, Governor Mike Braun's statewide tuition freeze is making college more affordable at 15 of Indiana's public colleges and universities, including Maine and regional campuses. Governor Braun's request, Indiana's public higher education institutions froze tuition and mandatory fees for in-state undergraduate students for the 25-26 academic year. They'll continue this freeze through the 26-27 year. All 15 institutions responded by committing to a 0% increase in tuition and mandatory fees for in-state undergraduate students for two consecutive academic years. Statewide tuition freeze applies to all 15 of Indiana's public colleges and universities. You can get a complete list on our website. About 100 Indiana State Police troopers took part in a Mr. Beast YouTube video featuring a 12-hour manhunt. The video titled, I Got Hunted by 100 Real Cops, follows YouTube creator Jimmy Donaldson and four friends, Mr. Beast, of course, as they try to avoid the troopers for 12 hours with $500,000 on the line. Troopers ultimately won that challenge. ISP says the troopers participated while off duty and the agency was compensated for the use of its equipment. Video had more than 24 million views as of Sunday. WKBI News and information on the hour is brought to you by Dr. Andrew Frazier and the staff at Stark County Family Dentistry in Knox, now in their location on Highway 35 next to First Source Bank. Their office phone number is 574-212-2008. I'm Rusty Nixon from the WKBI Information Center. 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
1: From the Tri-County Weather Center, I'm Bill Banks on All News 1520 WKVI. 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Tonight, mostly clear skies with a low of 55 degrees. Tomorrow, sunny with a high of 80. Tomorrow night, clear with a low of 56. Saturday, mostly sunny and pleasant, high 80. Sunday, sunny skies and 84. I'm Bill Banks. For your local forecast 24/7, visit WKVI.com.
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11: Turning now to funeral arrangements. 49-year-old Wayne C. Pugh of North Judson passed away August 11th. 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That's for 49-year-old Wayne C. Pugh of North Judson. 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
12: From the Tri-County Weather Center, I'm Bill Banks on All News 1520 WKVI. 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Tonight, mostly clear skies with a low of 55 degrees. Tomorrow, sunny with a high of 80. Tomorrow night, clear with a low of 56. Saturday, mostly sunny and pleasant, high 80. Sunday, sunny skies and 84. I'm Bill Banks. For your local forecast 24/7, visit WKVI.com.
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18: This
14: Indiana Fever earned a 20-point win over the Connecticut Sun by a final score of 111-91 last night. Caitlin Clark and Kelsey Mitchell scored a combined 68 points, with each of them chipping in 34 points. Clark was able to complete the double-double with 12 assists.
18: Obviously, you're not going to have 30-plus, 10-plus every single night, but when you're able to do that, like, it just allows the team to get going in a different way, and making shots and getting people open, like, that's contagious. It's contagious to the team. Just continue to improve, but I'm finding my groove a little bit.
14: Aaliyah Boston scored 14 points, and Michaela Timpson also handed in 10 points. The WNBA goes on hold for the next 2.5 weeks for the Women's Basketball World Cup. The Fever returns to action September 18th north of the border to take on the Toronto Tempo. The Indianapolis Colts host the Detroit Lions later today for the final preseason game of the year. Head coach Shane Steichen says he plans to start wide receiver Keenan Allen and defensive tackle DeForest Buckner.
19: Keenan's going to play and Buck's going to play as well. I told Buck, if you want to play two plays, I'm good. Yeah, Keenan wants to play too as well. He wants to get back out there and be with the guys, so, you know, he'll get a series or two and we'll go from there.
14: For the quarterback position, Anthony Richardson Sr. will play the first quarter, Ryan Leonard in the second, and Easton Stick completing the entire second half. Kickoff from Lucas Oil Stadium is today at 1 o'clock, and you can listen to all the coverage on our flagship station of 93.5 and 107.5 The Fan. And then later tonight in college football, Indiana State hosts Southeast Missouri State for a 6 o'clock tip-off. The NTT IndyCar Series heads to the Milwaukee Mile for a pair of races and a doubleheader weekend. Joseph Newgarden topped yesterday's lone practice session with rookie Dennis Hauger in second, championship leader Alex Palou third, David Malukas fourth, and Rinus VK rounding out the top five. Two incidents recorded yesterday, Nolan Spiegel spun and hit the wall, while last weekend's winner from Washington, D.C., Kyle Kirkwood, and last year's winner from Milwaukee, Christian Rasmussen, collided and took each other out. Qualifying is later this morning at 11 o'clock. The first race, the Snap-on Makers and Fixers 250, is today at 2:30, with the second race, the Snap-on Milwaukee Mile 250, tomorrow at 1 o'clock. For Network Indiana Sports, I'm Landon Goons.
20: Fox News, I'm Tom Graham. Federal Reserve Chairman Kevin Warsh says inflation is too high.
21: Price stability is not self-executing. Nor is inflation necessarily mean reverting. It's the Fed's job to deliver stable prices. No excuses.
20: Well, speaking at the Fed's annual symposium in Jackson Hole, Wyoming, the inflation rate in July was at 3.4%, far higher than the Fed's 2% target. Florida refusing to take Meta's money. Several states sued the social media giant, and a $17 billion settlement was reached.
22: We're not going to roll over when it comes to protecting our kids. This was not a good deal for the state.
20: Florida Attorney General James Altmaier says Meta needs to pay more, accusing the parent company of Facebook and Instagram of addicting children to its product. America is listening to Fox News.
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0: An Indiana lawmaker is calling for action on utility regulation. I'm Rusty Nixon, Max 98.3 FM News. Northwest Indiana's Democratic House delegation, joined by ranking minority member of the House Utilities, Energy, and Telecommunications Committee, called on Speaker Todd Hudson to direct the General Assembly to investigate NIPSCO's response to the August 11 derecho that left hundreds of thousands of Hoosiers without electricity. Thousands for more than 2 weeks. State Representative Randy Novak from Michigan City issued a statement saying that he welcomed Governor Braun's call for an investigation into NIPSCO's handling of the recent widespread power outage, but felt, quote, the General Assembly needs to prioritize legislation regulating utilities and calling for, once again, quote, public hearings that will help the legislature gather information on what needs to be done to rein in the monopolies like NIPSCO that have failed in their duty to their customers. Novak went on to call on members of the General Assembly to take a, quote, long, hard look at the pain that rising, expensive utility bills are causing their constituents. In April of 2025, the Culver Police Department began investigating a possible invasion of privacy after receiving reports of alleged communication between an adult woman and a juvenile man. Witnesses reported ongoing electronic messaging contact between Shannon Hoffman, 38, and a 15-year-old minor. Despite a valid protective order prohibiting communication between them, an initial investigation took place. Evidence was gathered to support the allegations of ongoing electronic messaging, some inappropriate, including messages being sexual in nature and nude photographs. A follow-up interview was conducted with the minor and his parents, with a subsequent forensic interview being conducted. Search warrants were sought for the minor's electronic device and involved social media accounts for both, which were later analyzed with the assistance of the Marshall County Sheriff's Department. Hoffman was later interviewed regarding her alleged involvement, and a search warrant was obtained for her electronic device, which was later examined with the assistance of the Marshall County Sheriff's Department. Investigation included interview statements, examination of data from the search warrants, and a probable cause affidavit was filed with the Marshall Superior Court, resulting in an arrest warrant for Hoffman on charges of child exploitation, child solicitation, possession of child pornography, dissemination of matter harmful to a minor, and invasion of privacy. Hoffman, who now resides in Winnemac, was arrested on August 23rd at 4:15 p.m. when she was located in a vehicle in the area of State Road 10 and State Road 17 in Culver. She was taken to the Marshall County Jail. Suspects are considered innocent until proven guilty in a court of law. About 100 Indiana State Police troopers took part in a Mr. Beast YouTube video featuring a 12-hour manhunt. The video titled, I Got Hunted by 100 Real Cops, follows YouTube creator Jimmy Donaldson and four friends, Mr. Beast, of course, as they try to avoid the troopers for 12 hours with $500,000 on the line. Troopers ultimately won that challenge. ISP says the troopers participated while off duty and the agency was compensated for the use of its equipment. Video had more than 24 million views as of Sunday. I'm Rusty Nixon, Max 98.3 FM News. 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
1: From the Tri-County Weather Center, I'm Bill Banks on All News 1520 WKVI. 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Tonight, mostly clear skies with a low of 55 degrees. Tomorrow, sunny with a high of 80. Tomorrow night, clear with a low of 56. Saturday, mostly sunny and pleasant, high 80. Sunday, sunny skies and 84. I'm Bill Banks. For your local forecast 24/7, visit WKVI.com.
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1: From the Tri-County Weather Center, I'm Bill Banks on All News 1520 WKVI. 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Tonight, mostly clear skies with a low of 55 degrees. Tomorrow, sunny with a high of 80. Tomorrow night, clear with a low of 56. Saturday, mostly sunny and pleasant, high 80. Sunday, sunny skies and 84. I'm Bill Banks. For your local forecast 24/7, visit WKVI.com.
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0: It's the Friday night football game of the week here on Max 98.3. Tonight we head to Plymouth and the Rockies take on Lakeland, the first ever meeting between the two schools in football. However, Lakeland head coach Tom Wogeman, he's no stranger to Plymouth football. He was a coach at Northridge, had great success. Goshen had success. Wauwatosa had success, mostly against the Rockies. Brent Corbett knows that.
19: Defensively, yeah, they fly to the ball. They're athletic. I'm sure he's going to scheme something to take the ball out of Owen's hands and make someone else beat him. He's an amazing coach that gets his kids fired up. I mean, 2 years ago or 3 years ago against Goshen, they came in with a linebacker playing quarterback and schemed us and beat us. Yeah. And, you know, it's hats off to him of getting his kids ready to go.
0: That's our Friday night game of the week, Plymouth versus Lakeland. Join me, Joe McKee, 6:30, our pregame, 7 o'clock, our first kick at Plymouth High School, Plymouth versus Lakeland. And on Saturday morning, tune in at 7 and hear what all the coaches have to say as we go around the county and talk about their matchups on Friday night, the Saturday Morning Coaches Show. That's your sports check. 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Or miss something? Want to hear another podcast? Yes, go to YouTube, Sports of the Max. I'm Rusty Nixon, Max 98.3 FM, part of the winning team at Kankakee Valley Broadcasting.
5: ABC News, I'm Mike Dabusky. Almost 2,000 people are still missing after deadly flash flooding swept through the Himalayas region of Nepal this week. More than 570 people are now confirmed dead. Words of caution from Federal Reserve Chairman Kevin Warsh today, addressing inflation at the central bank's annual meeting in Jackson Hole, Wyoming.
20: The data also show moderate wage growth. But in my view, in tracking underlying inflation, wage growth has not proven a reliable indicator of future inflation for a very long time.
5: However, Warsh is not calling for changes to interest rates. All four members of the Artemis II mission were awarded the Congressional Space Medal of Honor today by President Trump, and the conservative political commentator Milo Yiannopoulos has been detained by ICE, according to that agency's detention database. Yiannopoulos was listed as a citizen of the United Kingdom and rose to prominence during the first Trump administration. This is ABC News. After an hour-long recess, jury deliberations are back underway in the trial of Lindsay Clancy. Defense attorneys say she was suffering from postpartum psychosis when she strangled her three children to death in 2023. ABC's Peter Haralambos has what the jury has been instructed to decide.
21: If they follow the judge's instructions, the first question they have to ask themselves is this insanity defense question. Was Clancy in her right mind? Was she aware of what she was doing, if it was right or wrong? Was she truly in the throes of postpartum psychosis? If they believe that she basically lost her grip with reality, they could go with that second option, not guilty by a lack of criminal responsibility. That means she'd be sent to a state psychiatric facility for an indefinite period of time, though she could eventually be released if her mental health improves and if she's not deemed a threat to the community.
5: A group of AI companies, including Anthropic, have published an open letter warning the critical infrastructure could face a swarm of hacking threats as the technology advances. Mike Dabusky, ABC News.
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0: A jury finds Breon Ware guilty of murder. Sitting in for Becca Shepherd, I'm Rusty Nixon for Stark County Family Dentistry from the WKBI Information Center. Wednesday, August 26th, a jury decided the fate of Breon Ware, finding him guilty of all charges, including the murder of Aaron Stingley. Ware was originally scheduled for trial earlier in August, but the trial was delayed due to the August derecho. With the loss of power and issues around the region, the trial was continued until Monday, August 24th. Over a three-day trial, the jury heard evidence from the state and defendant regarding murder charges, aggravated battery, and unlawful possession of a firearm. Ware was charged with the September 2025 murder of Aaron Stingley of LaPorte. Judge Havens of the Circuit Court will sentence Ware on September 25th. In April of 2025, the Culver Police Department began investigating a possible invasion of privacy after receiving reports of alleged communication between an adult woman and a juvenile man. A witness reported ongoing electronic messaging between Shannon Hoffman, 38, and a 15-year-old minor, despite a valid protective order prohibiting communication between them. An initial investigation took place. Evidence was gathered to support the allegations of ongoing electronic messaging communications, some inappropriate, including messages being sexual in nature and nude photographs. Follow-up interview was conducted with the minor and his parents, with a subsequent forensic interview being conducted. Search warrants were sought for the minor's electronic device and involved social media accounts for both, which were later analyzed with the assistance of the Marshall County Sheriff's Department. Hoffman was later interviewed regarding her alleged involvement, and a search warrant was obtained for her electronic device, which was later examined with the assistance, once again, of the Marshall County Sheriff's Department. The investigation included interview statements and examination of data from the search warrants, and the probable cause affidavit was filed with the Marshall County Superior Court, resulting in an arrest warrant for Hoffman on charges of child exploitation, child solicitation, possession of child pornography, dissemination of matter harmful to a minor, and invasion of privacy. Hoffman, who now resides in Winnemac, was arrested on August 23rd at 4:15 p.m. when she was located in a vehicle in the area of State Road 10 and State Road 17 in Culver. She was taken to the Marshall County Jail. Suspects are considered innocent until proven guilty in a court of law. As students across Indiana return to campus for the new academic year, Governor Mike Braun's statewide tuition freeze is making college more affordable at 15 of Indiana's public colleges and universities, including Maine and regional campuses. Governor Braun's request, Indiana's public higher education institutions froze tuition and mandatory fees for in-state undergraduate students for the 25-26 academic year. They'll continue this freeze through the 26-27 year. All 15 institutions responded by committing to a 0% increase in tuition and mandatory fees for in-state undergraduate students for two consecutive academic years. Statewide tuition freeze applies to all 15 of Indiana's public colleges and universities. You can get a complete list on our website. About 100 Indiana State Police troopers took part in a Mr. Beast YouTube video featuring a 12-hour manhunt. Video titled "I Got Hunted by 100 Real Cops" follows YouTube creator Jimmy Donaldson and four friends, Mr. Beast, of course, as they try to avoid the troopers for 12 hours with $500,000 on the line. Troopers ultimately won that challenge. ISP says the troopers participated while off duty and the agency was compensated for the use of its equipment. Video had more than 24 million views as of Sunday. WKBI News and information on the hour is brought to you by Dr. Andrew Frazier and the staff at Stark County Family Dentistry in Knox, now in their location on Highway 35 next to First Source Bank. 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I'm Rusty Nixon from the WKBI Information Center. 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
1: From the Tri-County Weather Center, I'm Bill Banks on All News 1520 WKVI. 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Tonight, mostly clear skies with a low of 55 degrees. Tomorrow, sunny with a high of 80. Tomorrow night, clear with a low of 56. Saturday, mostly sunny and pleasant, high 80. Sunday, sunny skies and 84. I'm Bill Banks. For your local forecast 24/7, visit WKVI.com.
2: 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Monday, 10 wings for $10. 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Wednesday, 8 tenders for $10. Thursday, 10 wings for $10. Friday, 24 nuggets for... Ooh, you guessed it, didn't you? $10. The $10 bucket of the day deal. Every weekday, only at KFC. It's finger-licking good.
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10: 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That's for 49-year-old Wayne C. Pugh of North Judson. 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
11: From the Tri-County Weather Center, I'm Bill Banks on All News 1520 WKVI. 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Tonight, mostly clear skies with a low of 55 degrees. Tomorrow, sunny with a high of 80. Tomorrow night, clear with a low of 56. Saturday, mostly sunny and pleasant, high 80. Sunday, sunny skies and 84. I'm Bill Banks. 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
22: 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The odds of him going on to fascinate millions with his talent, 1 in 260,000. 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The odds of him winning both the Daytona 500 and the Brickyard 400 in the same year, 1 in 195 million. The odds of a child being diagnosed with autism, 1 in 68. 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
23: ABC News, I'm Mike Dabusky. Almost 2,000 people are still missing after deadly flash flooding swept through the Himalayas region of Nepal this week. More than 570 people are now confirmed dead. Words of caution from Federal Reserve Chairman Kevin Warsh today, addressing inflation at the central bank's annual meeting in Jackson Hole, Wyoming.
24: The data also show moderate wage growth.